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2: Triple M. Weather.
3: Cloudy across parts of the coast. Possible patchy showers. A top of 17. It's looking wet tomorrow with more rain forecast Friday. Conditions easing over the weekend at this stage. Listener knows what Aussie is. 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

0: 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You want some powder finger? 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

0: Unbelievable. Aloe Baker with you for Triple M. Happy Wednesday. Yeah, minutes away from Prince. Speaking of the most beautiful girl in the world, Stevie Nicks definitely dubs that by many people, especially at the height of her career. Press play on her as well. She definitely had her own demons as well, including addiction.
1: And it was the first thing I thought of when I woke up in the morning and the last thing I thought of before I went to bed. I can remember thinking to myself at that point, wow, who knew 4 years ago that, you know, that I would even be a part of anything that was this stupid. My only advice to anybody who is watching me talk right now is to say, save your money. Because it's going to cost you $50,000 to go to rehab. Because you will have to go, or you'll die.
0: Man, she's been able to help herself turn her life around. Stevie Nicks, Edge of 17. Both these hits are on the way at Triple M.
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2: M1 looking good as you make your way north and southbound. Wyong Pacific Highway remains a little busy at times southbound going past the train station. Between the entrance and Erina, good run. On Subsequence Highway, north and southbound. 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That's the latest traffic on Central Coast 107.7 Triple M.
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3: Hi, it's Dan Fleck here with your local headlines. The Health Minister's raised concerns the next generation of young people on the coast will be addicted to nicotine based off new stats. More than 20 million illicit cigarettes have been seized across New South Wales over the past financial year, and the telly reports 200,000 illegal vaping products were also unearthed. Upgrades at Frost Reserve at Kincumba have officially opened today. Work's been playing out on a new sports amenities building thanks to more than $2.6 million in combined funding from Council, Canberra and the Roos Football Club.
4: When you compare it to the old clubhouse, it's got improved functionality, its accessibility is a lot better. The amenities are really up to standard now.
3: Local Federal MP Gordon Reid there. And delays persist on the Central Coast Newcastle train line for anyone heading to Sydney due to earlier urgent signal repairs at Cowan. To sport, and Knight Centre and Woi Woi Junior Bradman Best returns for the club's clash against the Sharks Friday. It sees Fletcher Sharp and Dylan Brown lining up together in the halves, while Kincumba product Sandon Smith will play off the bench as a result.
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5: Good morning, it's Matthew Layton with you. The federal government is setting up an Office of AI to stop different parts of the country pulling in different directions. Assistant Technology Minister Andrew Charlton has told the ABC the plan will coordinate standards and create a consistent national approach.
6: We need to make sure that Australia shapes the future of how this technology is deployed, and there are many different levels of government that are involved in the way the large AI data centres are deployed. There are many different departments within government that have equities in this space. So the Prime Minister is bringing national leadership to the issue.
5: A man has been shot dead with police investigating after he was found inside a car at Carlingford in Sydney's northwest. Crows player Josh Worrell will be summoned to court after police reported him over an Adelaide crash involving a pedestrian. And Donald Trump has dumped his Strait of Hormuz transit fee, instead pushing Gulf investment deals and reinstating the blockade on Iranian ports.
7: Every load of laundry is a fresh start. 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
5: Brisbane has received a major boost with several players returning for tomorrow's showdown against top-of-the-table Penrith. Broncos coach Michael Maguire says the timing couldn't be better.
8: Been a good sort of prep, obviously, having the boys come back in and just having that experience come back in and around the team. But they know what's in front of them now, and we're looking forward to, obviously, the challenge tomorrow.
5: And Spain is one win away from World Cup glory after a 2-0 semi-final victory over France. Either England or Argentina will stand in their way in the decider.
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2: Triple M. Weather.
3: Cloudy across parts of the coast. Possible patchy showers. A top of 17. It's looking wet tomorrow with more rain forecast Friday. Conditions easing over the weekend at this stage. 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

0: Amelia's just filled me in. 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
0: Daughters. 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Well, we'll keep the playlist for you while you're blowing through your cash. Pink, Plan Now, and Lionel Richie up next at Triple M. We are so

0: 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G'day, it's Triple M Breakfast with Patty and Maz.
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0: Happy Wednesday. Allo Baker with you. For Triple M, good times, greatest hits. Let's go back in time to 1979. This was dominating on your radio. But could Kiss's I Was Made for Loving You be one of the first songs ever played on the newly released at the time Sony Walkman?
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0: 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I Was Made for Loving You. 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

0: 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Triple M. 1989 was a big year in film. One of the biggest movies to come out was Indiana Jones and the Last Crusade.
1: Caroline, Doctor, where is it?
2: You came back for the book? Why?
1: My father didn't want it incinerated.
2: Is that what you think of me? I believe in the Grail, not the swastika.
0: And this was one of the biggest songs on the radio the same year. Lana Miles, Black Velvet, coming up next. Before then, we will press play on MJ. 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
4: Between the entrance and Erina, good run on Central Coast Highway Thunder going north and southbound. While on Pacific Highway remains a little busy at times southbound going through the shopping area. Between West Gosford and Roy Wood, no major problems on Brisbane Water Drive and the M1 clear down to Sydney and the M1 travelling well up to Newcastle. The census is coming this August. You'll get instructions soon on what to do. 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That's the latest traffic on Central Coast 107.7 Triple M.
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9: 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I'm Rowan's left ear, and I don't just listen, I have opinions. 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
6: Hey, it's Dan Flake here with your local headlines. There's concerns too many of our elderly are exposed to RSV this winter as cases continue to rise. Just 722,000 older Aussies have received the free vaccine this year, well below those who've had their flu shot. About 1,500 people have caught the virus on the Central Coast so far this year. The new clubhouse at Frost Reserve Kincumba officially is open today. Local Federal MP Gordon Reid says more than 2.6 million has been spent on the new digs.
7: It's got four new change rooms. It's got a club room. It's got a referees room. It's got unisex and also disability bathroom facilities as well. And it's got a canteen and some huge storage facilities as well.
6: And Council's released a draft management plan to help look after the endangered swift parrot and is calling for public feedback till August 10. The birds migrate from Tassie during the summer months and have been gathering locally with big numbers spotted at Baddow Bay. To sport, and the Mariners and Jets will get their 2026-27 men's A-League season going with a derby clash in Gosford Saturday, October 17.
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8: Hello there, I'm Matthew Layton. Labor's new artificial intelligence office is already copping political heat. Opposition leader Angus Taylor says the Prime Minister is using AI to create more jobs in his own department.
9: Well, he's not focusing on any of the substantive issues here. He's just creating more bureaucracy.
8: Anthony Albanese is expected to unveil the new standards body today. The homicide squad is investigating after a man was found shot dead inside a car at Carlingford in northwest Sydney. Police have reported Crows defender Josh Worrell for alleged driving offences after a 29-year-old pedestrian was injured in a crash, with the AFL player set to be summoned to court at a later date. US President Donald Trump has resumed the Iran blockade and threatened power plants and bridges unless Tehran returns to negotiations next week. And the jungle has found a new home, with Seven snapping up I'm a Celebrity, Get Me Out of Here for 2027. Network 10 recently dumped the show, while Seven is yet to confirm its hosts or filming location.
10: Did you know that diabetes is Australia's fastest growing chronic condition? Over 300 Australians are diagnosed with the condition every day. Search Diabetes Australia to find out more.
8: Andrew Abdo is signing off after calling his time as NRL boss the highlight of his career. It's his final day before taking charge at Tennis Australia, and he's told Nine it's been a wonderful ride.
11: Restarting the game in COVID and the growth of the NRL and NRLW, and of course our Pacific expansion strategy and the broadcast rights deal, those are amazing achievements, but to be honest, the best part of our sport is the community aspect.
8: And Spain is into its second FIFA World Cup final after beating France 2-0, with England or Argentina next.
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5: Triple M. Weather.
6: Cloudy with the occasional shower, feeling a low of 10 degrees on the coast tonight. Wet tomorrow, a top of 17 expected, with more rain forecast Friday, easing Saturday at this stage. 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
0: 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I don't have any prizes right now to give away, but what I will tell you is this.
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0: Triple M's 50K triple play is back on Monday.
1: That sounds amazing.
0: You're going to be around Monday?
1: Yeah, mate. I'm here every day.
0: All right. Well, for Monday, all the details, how you can win $10,000 just for listening to the music here at Triple M. Bangers like this.

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0: 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Good old faithful Roxette and Dangerous. Hose, yeah, they're all coming up in the next few minutes. 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

0: about, because coming up next, one of the biggest songs of 1998, Sixpence None the Richer's Kiss Me. You got one of the biggest movies of the year. There's something about Mary.
1: Is it the Frank or the beans?
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4: 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What the hell's going on here? Neighbors said they heard a lady scream.
1: You gotta take a look at this thing.
4: 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How the hell did you get the zipper all the way to the top?
0: Oh, man, it's so good. Yeah, we'll get to Sixpence None the Richer next. 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
0: Yeah, we're still going, Napster. I won't pay The Offspring. Way. This was from a Napster download era, this song. We'll get to them up next. Fleetwood Mac. 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These bangers coming up in minutes.
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3: M1, travelling well between Sydney and Newcastle through the Central Coast, with Carrum Hill looking good past Woolworth Road both ways. West Gosford, a bit busy for the Central Coast Highway, Brisbane Drive, Tarquin Street getting busy northbound up towards the train station. Tookley Main Road, Moss Avenue, travelling well, and Long Jetty, Batso Bay, Central Coast Highway steady. Snow time at Hunter Valley Gardens is so much fun. 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That's those traffic on the Central Coast. 107.7 Triple M.
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17: Hey, it's Dan Flake here with your local headlines. The new clubhouse at Frost Reserve, Kincumber, is officially open today. Local federal MP Gordon Reid says more than $2.6 million has been spent on the new digs by Canberra Council and the Kincumberoos.
18: It's got four new change rooms. It's got a club room. It's got a referees room. It's got unisex and also disability bathroom facilities as well. And it's got a canteen and some huge storage facilities as well.
17: State Health Minister's concerned the growing illegal tobacco trade in New South Wales could lead to a whole new generation hooked in places like the Central Coast. The telly reports authorities have now seized more than 20 million illicit cigarettes, over 2,000 illegal vaping products over the past financial year. And a grandmother's won 100 grand on the scratchies after her partner purchased a ticket as a birthday gift from Newspower Tookley on Kenton Beach Road. To sport, and the schedule for round one of the men's 2026-27 A-League season has been revealed. The Newcastle Jets to face Central Coast Mariners in Gosford, Saturday, October 17.
19: Triple M National News.
20: Hello, I'm Matthew Layton. AI is moving fast and the Prime Minister says Australia needs a national game plan now. Anthony Albanese is setting up an Office of AI to guide standards, attract investment and make sure Australians aren't left behind.
21: If we build to match the scale of the opportunity that this moment presents, and if we do it the Australian way, true to our values and our standards, we can make AI work in Australia's national interest.
20: A five-year-old boy has died and a woman remains critically injured after a four-wheel drive hit them outside a Cloverdale Park in Perth Southeast. Adelaide Crows defender Josh Worrell will face court after police alleged he hit and injured a pedestrian before failing to report on time. Two homes have been blasted with gunfire, with police probing possible links between attacks in Melbourne's northwest and a nearby car fire. And Australia's childhood vaccination rate is trailing other wealthy nations.
22: Clean clothes, a warm shower, a conversation. 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
20: Reinforcements are on the way as the Broncos fight to keep their season alive against the top-of-the-table Panthers tomorrow night. Adam Reynolds, Reece Walsh and Payne Haas headline the inclusions. Coach Michael Maguire says they've lifted the standards of training.
23: Been a good sort of prep, obviously, having the boys come back in and just having that experience come back in and around the team. But they know what's in front of them now and we're looking forward to, obviously, the challenge tomorrow.
20: And Spain has swept aside France 2-0 to reach the FIFA World Cup final, where England or Argentina awaits.
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17: Cloudy with the occasional shower, feeling a low of 10 degrees on the coast tonight. Wet tomorrow, a top of 17 expected, with more rain forecast Friday, easing Saturday at this stage. 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

0: We're not too far away from pressing play on Bon Jovi's Wanted Dead or Alive. I think 86, 87 it dropped, which was around the same time we got introduced to the very first time to an Australian what would become a classic.
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0: A genuine bubble. Here's one right now, Michael Bublé, or Bublé, I guess. Good times, greatest hits.

0: anyone else can relate to this, but anytime I hear ABBA, I instantly think school holidays as a kid growing up. I used to play this stuff in the car anytime we go on a road trip. That's what we're going for here at Triple M, with the good times and the greatest hits, giving you those nostalgic moments. Hey now, you're an all-star, get your game on. Both ABBA and Smash Mouth. Hey now, you're a rock star, get the show on. Here in a minute, it's a Triple M.
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0: We are all about the good times and the greatest hits. 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
1: Yeah, I feel very happy. I'm in a good mood and the music's great.
0: That's what we want. More music like this. Heart up next. Lionel Richie. And gearing you up to drive home with some laughs with Lou and Jarge. They're around about 20 minutes away. It's Triple M.
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2: Triple M Beach and Surf Update.
16: Well, back down the Hamptons, folks. As predicted, the wild weather has hit the Central Coast beaches this afternoon with passing showers, very strong south to southwest to southerly winds, and around about 2 metres of rapidly rising south swell. So could be even bigger and up to 3 metres by late this arvo. For the swimmers, all beaches are off limits. Water temps around 18 degrees. We've got low tide half metre coming up at 2:30. This is Tess McKenna with a Triple M Beach and Surf Update.
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0: Charge, they are next. I will see you tomorrow. And don't forget our 10K triple play for Triple M will return Monday. 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
2: Erina, earlier crash westbound for the entrance road, Ernest Street and the M1, travelling well between Sydney and Newcastle and through the Central Coast. Parker Street, Wyong, getting busy northbound up from Johnson Road towards the train station, southbound from Allison Road and Terrigal Drive, Ocean View Drive. They're both moving well. 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That's those traffic. 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
17: Hi, it's Dan Floyd here with your local headlines. Health experts say it's not too late to vaccinate against RSV. Far more people have caught the highly contagious virus in New South Wales compared to influenza and COVID. Locally, about 1,500 have tested positive to the virus on the Central Coast so far this year. A new clubhouse at Frost Reserve Kincumbers officially opened today. Works have been playing out thanks to more than $2.6 million in combined funding from Council Canberra and the Roos Football Club. Council's put together a draft plan to help look after the endangered swift parrot. They're calling for public feedback till August 10. The bird's been visiting the coast from Tasmania in the summer months, with big numbers seen at Baddow Bay of late. And Central Coast tourism operators have shared in big numbers of overseas travellers visiting New South Wales in May. ABS data showing more than 225,000 visited the state, the highest numbers in the country. To sport, and Woi Woi Junior Bradman Best is returning for the Knights clash against the Sharks in Sydney Friday. Fletcher Sharp moves to 5'8 as a result, with Kincumber product Sandon Smith back to interchange as a result.
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18: Good afternoon, I'm Matthew Layton. Australia is moving to regulate AI while trying to attract more global investment and technology jobs. Prime Minister Anthony Albanese is promising legal standards by early 2027. However, opposition leader Angus Taylor says creating another government office will only add more bureaucracy.
19: Well, he's not focusing on any of the substantive issues here. He's just creating more bureaucracy.
18: One Nation slide is gathering pace, with the latest YouGov poll showing its primary vote down 4 points to 26% as the opposition claws back ground. Major crash officers are investigating after a 5-year-old boy died and a woman was critically injured crossing a road in Perth southeast. Police are hunting a gunman after a man was shot dead in a car at Carlingford in Sydney's northwest, with officers saying it wasn't random. And Sir Keir Starmer faces his final question time as Britain's Prime Minister, with Andy Burnham locked in to take over after securing overwhelming Labour backing.
20: Every load of laundry is a fresh start. 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
18: Penrith coach Ivan Cleary is ready to leave the State of Origin grind behind as the Panthers chase a fifth premiership in 6 years. Nathan Cleary, Liam Martin and Isaiah Yeo return against Brisbane tomorrow night. Spain is into the FIFA World Cup final for just the second time, brushing aside France 2-0. The 2010 champions will face either England or Argentina. And Shayna Jack will hang up the goggles after the Commonwealth Games, ending a glittering career packed with Olympic gold and 17 world medals.
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17: Cloudy with the occasional shower, feeling a low of 10 degrees on the coast tonight. Wet tomorrow, a top of 17 expected, with more rain forecast Friday, easing Saturday at this stage. 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
1: I just
2: flinch whenever you move your arms now because you're always throwing scrobes at me.
1: Well, you shouldn't be in the road of the scrobing. You know what
2: it's
1: I mean?
2: It's my chair.
1: Yeah. It is your chair.
2: I'll move closer to you then.
1: That would absolutely... No, that's not legally allowed to happen. I've spoken to HR. COVID rules in here.
2: Call them.
1: Call who?
2: HR, I want to know. I want to hear it from the horse's mouth.
1: From Ed. Hey, guys. I really, really, really want to know.
2: I don't know. How are you?
1: How are you?
2: Fine.
1: And LP, how are you?
0: Pretty good.
2: You, Jack?
1: No! Really well. It's good to be here, and I've missed you both. Even though I spent a lot of time with you yesterday, I have missed you both.
2: Yeah, I've been with you all morning as well.
1: Now, Sugar Plum.
2: Yeah?
1: Tell them what's coming up. What world has rattled?
2: Oh, it's the world of new games.
1: This is exciting. This is like a week of new games or something.
2: It's called Go Fact Yourself.
1: What did you say?
2: Yeah, you heard it.
1: Okay.
2: Crazy cats.
1: Well, it's rattled. It's exciting. It's rattled. That's what's coming up.
0: Okay, go fact yourself.
1: Correct.
0: We're allowed to say that.
1: Yeah.
0: On air.
1: Just.
0: Go fact yourself. Coming up next on Lou and Judge.
1: That was close.
0: Yeah.

0: It's Lou and Josh from Triple M. We are going to play our brand new game, Go Fact Yourself, next. Give us a call, 133353. It's fact-based. It's fun. We got movie tickets to give away, don't we?
1: Yeah,
0: we
1: do indeed. Jackass and Supergirl.
2: Ooh. Just give us a call if you want to play.
0: Whatever movie you want to see.
1: 133353.
0: That's it. Lou and Josh, Triple M.

0: It's Lou and Josh for your Winston Churchill Wednesday, and it's time for a brand new game. It's this.
1: Go fact yourself.
0: Oh, yeah, it's go fact yourself.
2: That was beautiful.
3: You've got to be careful saying that, don't you?
2: Was that you, LP, singing that?
0: No!
2: Beautiful. No, it's
0: probably
2: dulcet
0: some
2: tones on
0: professional
2: it.
0: Singer.
3: It was me.
2: It was you?
3: Yeah.
2: Proud of you, buddy.
3: Thanks.
2: Give us another one. Because that was beautiful. It's just, I want a live one. No, no, go, do it. Say the word. Right. Starting to think it might not have been you.
3: Ryder. Got you on the line,
4: hello,
3: mate. Hey, Ryder.
4: Hey.
3: You like
4: how's
3: to?
4: It going?
2: No.
3: No.
2: Good, mate. How you going?
4: Good, thanks.
2: Okay. So, the way it's going to work.
3: Mm-hmm.
2: We're going to each say a fact, Ryder, right?
4: Okay.
2: You need to decide which is true, which is false. So, true or false? And then basically, if you get it right, you get the ticks, right?
0: Mm.
2: If you get it wrong, we move on.
0: Yeah.
2: This is hard.
3: It's quick.
2: It's basically go and fact yourself.
3: Yeah.
2: If you get it wrong, go fact yourself.
0: You'll hear both facts. There'll be a quick timer. Get your answer in quick.
2: Yep.
3: Who's true? Who's false?
0: Say Lou or Josh, basically.
2: Yeah.
0: As in which one's true.
2: Yeah. Which one's true?
0: Yeah.
2: Okay. I'll start.
0: Okay.
2: Koalas have fingerprints so similar to humans they've reportedly confused crime scene investigators.
3: Okay. Cucumbers are classified as melons.
4: I'm going to go for the koala one.
2: True.
0: He's got it.
2: You have got it.
0: Well done.
2: Well done, mate.
3: Nice.
0: Movie tickets for you, Ryder.
2: Movie tickets for you. You don't have to fact yourself.
3: Okay.
2: All right. Moths smell.
0: So we've got Tamara here now.
3: Tamara?
2: Oh, Tamara.
0: Just,
2: sorry.
0: Just

0: Sorry, Tamara.
1: We're
0: how
1: learning.
0: Are you?
1: It's a new game, guys. How Bear with us.
2: Are you there?
0: Yep, we're here, Tamara. Okay. Cool. We're going to fact it up.
1: Okay.
0: Moths smell with their wings.
1: Iceland has no mosquitoes.
2: Number two is a fact.
3: The Iceland no mosquitoes one.
0: Wow. We got smart listeners.
3: Wow. Correct?
1: Yeah. I was like, that buzzer sounded like I was like, eh.
3: That was the time's up buzzer. But she got her, answer in.
0: Okay.
3: Movie tickets for tomorrow.
1: Go. Okay, well done. Smart peeps here.
0: Sally, talk to
4: us.
0: Hi. Okay. Sally, you ready for some facts?
4: Ready.
0: Turtles can breathe through their bottoms.
1: Pistachios grow underwater.
4: The first one.
0: Yeah, we've got some
3: smart,
0: listeners.
3: Well done.
0: Everyone gets movie tickets.
1: Wow.
0: We're like Oprah. You get some tickets.
1: Check us, Supergirl. How good.
0: Take your pick. Well done.
1: Fun first round of that game. I think there's a few teething issues, but we'll get there.
3: It's a keeper.
0: It was a keeper.
1: 100%. Yeah. I said a few teething issues.
0: No, we understood. We disagreed.
3: It was perfect.
5: It was perfect as it is.
3: No notes.
0: Beautiful.
3: Little Judge of Triple M up next.
0: No notes.
3: A man hides from police in a plastic bag.
1: What?
5: Not again.
3: Find out more after this on Lou and Judge.

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1: No, you are. No, you really are.
2: Oh, my God.
1: No, it's good to be here.
2: Have you forgotten how to radio?
1: I got a yarn for you.
2: Hit it, King.
1: Oh.
2: What's up, Daddy?
1: Sorry.
2: What's up? What's up over there?
1: You shouldn't say hit it, King, and then call someone Daddy.
2: You know what, Jack?
1: Do you know what I mean?
2: You're right.
1: Thank you.
2: You did right.
1: It just adds a bit of radio. Hey.
2: At least it's 2 o'clock.
0: It's okay. Kids are at school.
1: I've seen a couple of these videos going around, and it's blokes hiding from coppers. I saw one bloke in a fridge. Now, yeah, in like a little tiny bar fridge.
2: Oh, I was going to say, it needed to be a big fridge. No, I just moved all the
1: all the shelves were out, shelving were out, and he's just sitting in there. They found him. Now, this bloke, Hertfordshire Police, or Hertfordshire, I'd assume, police have shared body cam footage of one of those more unusual attempts to avoid arrest. So they were looking for a 52-year-old bloke who was wanting for failing to appear at court over a theft offence.
2: Yeah.
1: They searched his address, and they found him laying on a bed with a shopping bag pulled over his head, hoping it would stop officers recognising him. But it's like, you can't see me, I can't see you.
2: Yeah, so when you're a kid and you're like hidden, but your feet are hanging out.
1: Yeah, the curtains.
2: Yeah.
1: It literally.
2: I can't see you.
1: Yeah, I'd lay on the ground, curl up in a ball and close my eyes. And I'm like, well, if I can't see them.
2: Sir, we can see you on the floor.
1: He was arrested without incident and was later charged with 2 counts of shop theft. Have you ever done any good hiding? Have you?
2: I used to play hide and seek a lot, but I didn't really have a go-to hiding place. You?
1: I did. I used to hide from babysitters.
2: Oh, where?
1: Leave the house, run out, and then leave their house, run back to my house, and then hide.
2: That is so annoying.
1: I know. I was like 3.
2: How did you even think to do that 3? You're like the kid from Home Alone. just running amok.
1: That is correct.
2: Yeah, you're Kevin.
1: If you would like to hear a bit of audio, I think we've got a bit of audio of this bloke. Should we play a bit of audio? Just for a bit of fun.
3: Hello, how are you? You okay?
4: I'm right.
3: Is here?
4: No.
3: Can we come and have a look? Has he been round here at all? Does this go all the way round? Hello.
2: Found ya.
3: Keep your hands where you can see him.
0: Keep your hands where you can see him. Talking to him like he's a child.
1: I know, like a little kid.
2: Hands up. That
1: audio actually very reminiscent of when I would get caught by the babysitter. Very, very similar. Now, what we were thinking, Lulu, if you'll indulge me.
2: Oh, I will always.
1: Thanks.
2: Mm. You say, mate.
1: 133353. Where'd you hide?
0: Yeah.
1: Who'd you hide from? Now, was it the coppers?
2: I'd love a coppers story.
1: Was it babysitters?
0: Yeah.
1: Was it?
0: Sometimes you hide from your own mum because you're at your mate's house.
1: Yeah, yeah, yeah.
2: Did you have a good hide and seek spot? I never could find a good one.
1: Yeah,
2: too easy a spot.
1: Yeah, buddy. Yeah, I mean, if you had an outdoor tank, then potentially you'd be good. Or just like in the dam. Why is there a boy in the dam?
0: Oh.
2: Nah.
0: 133353.
1: Give us a bell.
0: Lou and Jarch, where did you hide?
5: 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Certified chaos merchants. 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
0: Lou and Judge. Yeah, that's exactly right. For your Winston Churchill Wednesday, we're taking your calls next on 133353. What are we asking them again?
2: We want to know, where did you hide? A bloke was caught on the, what are they called when they had them? The cam? The body cam.
1: Body
2: that's
1: cam.
2: The one.
1: Yeah.
2: He was hiding from the police. Under a plastic bag on his bed.
1: Yeah, genius.
0: Just lying on
2: so
0: his bed.
2: Smart.
1: Like, yeah, no, the guy's a genius.
2: So give us a call, 133353. Where did you hide?
1: Where'd you hide? We want to know your spots. Hiding spots.
0: Yeah. Good. Yeah, Lou and Judge.

0: It's Lou and Josh on Triple M. Give us a call on 133353. We're asking, where did you hide?
1: Yeah, because there was a bloke in Bernard Shear or something in England. And the coppers were looking. The coppers were looking for him, and he's just. He's decided to lay on his bed, put a plastic bag over his head, and just basically shut out the world and hope that it all just went away.
2: I'm not here. Justin, we got you on the line, mate. Tell us, where did you hide?
1: It's Justin.
3: Oh, in the pool.
2: How long did you stay in there?
0: In the pool?
3: Oh, it wasn't that long, but this is how it started. This is like New Year's Eve, going back about 13, 14 years ago.
1: Yeah.
3: Me and my mates, so we put all the glow sticks in our bikes and ride around the caravan park.
1: Love that.
3: And because this is after 9:30, 10 o'clock, the guy that runs the caravan park doesn't want us riding the bikes. He's chasing us down in his little golf buggy.
1: Yeah.
3: Catches me two mates. And I've got to hide. Ditched the bike in a bush. Somehow he didn't find it.
1: Yeah, with all the glow sticks.
3: I just jumped the fence into the pool and hid in the pool.
1: So did you do like, I think it's in Shanghai Noon, where they've got the little straw, and you're there with the straw at the water, breathing underwater, or did you just pop your head down as he was walking past?
2: It would be so dark at night
3: I did the old crocodile technique with your nose and eyes hanging out the pool.
1: Oh, that's huge, mate.
0: I love it.
1: That is Justin.
0: That's good.
1: That's Splinter Cell sort of shit.
2: That's great.
1: That's great. Thank you, mate. Brad, talk to us. Where'd you hide?
4: Afternoon, team. Not me. I was in the army with a guy back in the early 90s who told us a story that he went AWOL, which, of course, is absent without leave, a bit of a no-no.
1: Yeah.
4: But he managed to hide in his sister's attic for 11 years. They came looking for him.
1: What?
4: And after 11 years, he decided that he missed the army so much, so he walked back into the recruitment centre and said, I wasn't out of line with that whole AWOL thing, and they took him back.
1: What was his name?
4: He went back in.
1: Fran Ank.
2: Wait, I have so many questions. Did his sister know he was in the attic?
4: Yeah, she knew. She was complicit in harbouring him for 11 years.
2: Eleven years.
0: And then he went back.
1: That is hilarious.
4: And then he went back. And they said, oh, yeah, that's all right, mate.
1: But, Brad, you know how sometimes it gets to the end of the year and you're like, mate, I'm burnt out. I just need 4 weeks off. You know, I need a few weeks off. I'll come back refreshed. Yeah. You just might have needed 11 years off.
2: Yeah.
1: Come back fresh. Yeah. You know, dust out the cobwebs.
2: I might need 11 years off. You got an attic for me? So, where'd you hide?
5: I hid in the pantry.
2: Dangerous.
5: I was avoiding some hanky-panky with my partner.
2: What?
5: He was on a sure thing on the weekend.
1: Oh, shivers.
5: And I promised him if the kids left that we might be able to get something done. And so, yes, the kids left and I took off and I hid in the pantry.
1: For how long?
5: 20 minutes.
1: Oh, so, I mean, you hit for 20, you could have just had fun for two.
5: Well, yeah.
2: So he's not having it. She'd rather have a packet of biscuits.
5: I could hear him asking where I was, opening other doors and looking out.
0: Oh, my goodness.
1: Sounding desperate.
5: He found me.
1: Marco.
5: I had to give in. And just as we were about to start, my son come home.
0: Oh, wow.
5: So he missed out anyway.
0: Oh, wow.
5: Could spot the pantry because he never goes in there because he doesn't cook.
0: There you go. What a
2: good spot, Sue. Good
0: right,
2: spot.
0: Lou and Charge, Triple M. We're giving away Hoodoo Gurus tickets next with Who Do You Think You Are?
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9: M1's traveling well between Sydney and Newcastle through the Central Coast. Tuggerah Strait busy both ways past the train station for the highway. No problems I'm seeing for Carrion Hill for the run past Woiwoi Road. West Gosford busy at times. Central Coast Highway, Brisbane Drive. Tumbiumbi, Berkeley Vale, Wyong Road steady both ways. 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That's us traffic on the Central Coast, 107.7 Triple M.
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2: 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You know when you roll over in bed? 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Everything sore.
10: So these are
1: These are footy player problems.
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1: can't.
2: That's why we got you in. That's the same as Maroon. Maroon, Millie and Nathan Hindmarsh. The Rush Hour. This afternoon at 4 on Triple M.
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2: If you want to win tickets here, though, jump on triplem.com.au. That's how you get in the draw. Two players on the line. We give clues about a famous person. You got to buzz in with your name when you know the answer. First person to answer correctly wins a double pass to the Hoodoo Gurus. Today, we've got Chris and Nicole. Hello.
3: Hello.
4: How are you?
5: Good, guys. How are you going?
4: Yeah, pretty damn well.
6: Excellent.
5: Who's feeling confident? I feel like you both are.
2: Yeah.
6: Oh, I don't know. It depends whether we can remember.
5: All right. Well, let's see what you got. Should we kick off proceedings?
2: Yeah, okay. Jump in with your name.
5: Yeah, buzz in with your name, please.
6: Cool.
2: Kick it off, Jack.
5: Okay, I will actually, Lou. Mm. You've released a photography book.
2: Okay.
5: Okay.
2: Your dating life is a constant point of discussion.
5: Yeah, it's not me. Just know it is not me.
2: You're married.
5: That is, hence why it's not a point of discussion.
2: Right.
5: You have over 9 million followers on Instagram.
2: Definitely not you.
0: Very famous.
5: Definitely not me. Shiver
4: me timbers.
5: Ooh, Chris.
4: Yeah. Annie Leibovitz.
5: Oh, no. No.
0: Okay, we continue on.
2: Everyone has seen you in your undies.
6: Nicole.
5: It might be me.
0: Nicole.
6: Is it Madonna?
5: No.
0: No.
5: It is a good guess.
2: It's good, though.
0: Let's continue.
6: Okay.
5: Not that it's close. But it's
2: no,
5: a good game.
2: Yeah,
5: it makes sense. Sorry.
0: Don't be swayed by that.
5: Yeah. You've danced the jive to Prince's Baby I'm a Star. This one might help.
2: Okay, You sometimes get bitten by your co-workers.
6: Oh, Nicole. Robert Irwin.
5: That is
0: correct. She's got it. She has got it.
5: Well done, mate. Well done.
6: Awesome.
0: The Hoodoo Gurus. Unlucky, Chris. But Nicole, you're off to the Hoodoo Gurus.
6: Yay! Fantastic.
0: Judge on Triple M. We've got a huge second hour on the way, including the return of Unpack Your Dad.
5: Can't wait.
0: Triple M.
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9: M1 shopping mall between Sydney and Newcastle through the Central Coast. Tugra Strait busy both ways past the train station for the highway. No problems I'm seeing for Carrion Hill for the run past Woolloomooloo Road. And West Gosford busy at times. Central Coast Highway, Brisbane Drive. Tumbiumbi, Berkeley Vale, Wyong Road steady both ways. The census is coming this August. 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
5: Hi, it's Dan Floke here with your local headlines. There's concerns too many of our elderly are exposed to RSV this winter as cases continue to rise. Just 722,000 older Aussies have received the free vaccine so far this year, well below those who've had their flu shot. About 1,500 people have caught the virus on the Central Coast so far this year. A new clubhouse at Frost Reserve Kincumbers officially opened today. Works have been playing out on the sports amenities building thanks to more than $2.6 million in combined funding from Council Canberra and the Ruse Football Club.
26: When you compare it to the old clubhouse, it's got improved functionality, its accessibility is a lot better. The amenities are really up to standard now.
5: That's local Federal MP Gordon Reid there. Add in sport, the Mariners and Jets will get their 2026-27 men's A-League season going with a derby clash. The pair to do battle in Gosford, Saturday, October 17, while the first game of the new A-League season will play out the day prior, with Sydney FC and Western Sydney doing battle.
27: Triple M National News.
28: Hey there, I'm Brett Thomas. The Prime Minister has announced the creation of an Office of AI vowing to protect Aussie artists and creators from being ripped off by artificial intelligence.
29: And that includes the artist's control of the price and value of their work. Anything less is theft.
28: Anthony Albanese also revealed data centres will face legal obligations regarding their energy and water use. It's being called a brazen attack after a man was shot dead in Sydney's northwest. The man in his 30s was found in a parked car with significant injuries. Acting Superintendent Michael Marinello says he died at the scene.
30: We do not believe that this is a random attack. We believe that this is an isolated incident, though, so we can reassure the public.
28: Nicky Winmar has been stripped of his Australian Football Hall of Fame status after being convicted of assaulting a woman. A statue of the former St Kilda star outside Perth's Optus Stadium has also been removed. And cases of respiratory syncytial virus, or RSV, in Australia have overtaken COVID and the flu for the first time.
31: Clean clothes, a warm shower, a conversation. 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
28: Michael Maguire has responded to reports of a heated exchange with former Broncos star and current Souths Logan coach Carmichael Hunt. It's believed the disagreement was about what role Billy Walters would play for their feeder side. Maguire is playing down the incident.
0: I know you were probably alluding to what was discussed yesterday. We work really well with the affiliate clubs, but also too, having your own team also is handy at times as well. But I've actually found the three coaches that I work with exceptional.
28: Walters has been named among the reserves ahead of tomorrow night's match against the ladder-leading Panthers.
2: Catch all the sporting action on the big screens at Wyong League Sports Bar. It's the next best thing to being at the game. Some say even better. The Sports Bar at Wyong Leagues Club. Game
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4: Cloudy with the occasional shower, filling a low of 10 degrees on the coast tonight. Wet tomorrow, a top of 17 expected, with more rain forecast Friday, easing Saturday at this stage. 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

0: Oh, yeah, and a very happy birthday to Steve Carell, by the way. We haven't wished him a happy birthday yet on Lou and Judge.
1: Stop throwing things at me.
2: Happy birthday, Steve.
1: Oh, it's good. Steve's birthday. He's been in plenty of things. Your personal favourite, Jack, even almighty.
2: Yeah, it's one of the greatest. It's one of the greatest pieces of cinema, I think, ever.
0: Evan Almighty.
2: Yeah, you seen it?
1: Judge loves it. It's his favourite.
0: I remember liking it.
2: Mate, it sort of goes for me, Casablanca, Schindler's List.
1: Irishman.
2: Evan Almighty.
1: Yeah, okay. What about like Inglourious
2: Basterds? Citizen Kane up there somewhere as well.
1: Okay. The Gentleman.
2: Evan Almighty tops that. Give us a thought.
1: My car's been doing this thing where it keeps moving the...
0: Moving?
1: Nah.
0: My car's doing this thing where it keeps moving.
2: Yeah, because she's had a driver for the first 31 years of her life. She's got to do it herself.
1: No, it keeps, like, telling me I'm not in the lines. I'm in the lines, and it swerves for me. I'm like, hey,
2: Louisa.
1: Little V-dub Alfonso, you're pushing my buttons here, buddy. You're making it more dangerous by moving the steering wheel for me.
2: I think you need to push some buttons and turn it off.
1: Oh, can you come show me?
2: I hate how many sensors cars have.
1: I'm like just driving straight and then it'll go, nope, sorry, Lou. Move over this way, buddy.
2: Can I offer a suggestion? I've got a feeling that maybe I'm not driving that straight and it is correcting you. Into the lights.
0: Yeah, mate, that's possible.
2: That's generally what that function...
1: Can you turn it off for me anyway?
2: I think for the safety of the people of Australia, we'll
0: probably
2: keep
0: that
2: on.
0: Probably better we keep that one on.
2: Yeah. Hey, a world is absolutely rattled, literally, not figuratively, and it's the world of a father, a certain father.
0: Ooh.
1: It's not you?
2: Not me. I'm a father. I'm daddy, by the way.
0: Okay, Lou and Judge, Triple M.

0: It's Lou and Jarch on Triple M for your Winston Churchill Wednesday.
1: Oh, nice of you to join us, Jarch. Just out there talking to the just NRL players.
2: Joshy Reynolds stopped by. I wanted to say good day.
1: Why is he called Grub?
3: He played a very, very delightful football game.
0: He pushed the boundaries of the rule set.
1: Oh, so he's a little grub. Not like a hoo-hoo grub, the animal.
2: Not like a what?
1: I think that might be a New Zealand thing. Never mind.
2: Yeah, it definitely is.
1: You didn't have hoo-hoo grubs?
2: No, we got witchetties.
1: Ah, same thing.
2: Is it?
1: Hoo-hoo grub in New Zealand.
2: Really?
1: Your little hoo-hoo grub.
2: Sounds like a euphemism. I'm sorry. It does.
1: Stop saying that every time it hits three.
2: Three.
0: Why did you say three so weird?
1: You're a little leprechaun.
2: Every time it hits three.
0: What was that?
1: I don't know. What a mild stroke.
3: The world of dads, Lulu.
1: Rattled. Absolutely. Have you seen the video, mate?
3: I have seen the video.
1: It's the funniest thing.
3: Now, it's obviously, you know, at a school bloody athletics carnival or a fun day or whatever, they've clearly gotten the dads. We'll do a dad race.
1: They often do parents racing or like the egg and spoon race. Mate, you do it with your kids.
3: I'm not even joking. When I watched the video, I got excited to flog all the dads in the race.
1: You're not that quick.
3: Are you joking? 11 flat. In my prime.
1: Yeah, well, in your prime.
3: Yeah.
1: That's, look at you now.
3: That's quick, kid.
1: 75 hard's well and gone. You had a mud cake for three meals.
3: I understand that, but that will still translate into a middle-aged man. The blokes who are running 14s will now run 17s. Blokes who are running 11 will run 13s.
0: True.
3: You idiot. So I'm excited.
1: Oh, I can't wait to come watch you lose.
3: I'm going to be like, but this is the thing.
1: You'll be
3: see
1: so
3: how competitive
1: confident.
3: I already got?
1: Yeah.
3: They're clearly competitive in this race. And the dad that is winning, he's winning the race, sprinting along, just fully trips over himself, stacks it.
1: Like full face plant.
3: Face plant, like something out of a cartoon. But slides across the line first, so he still gets the dub.
1: Oh. It was kind of like an NRL try, sliding across the line.
3: Very reminiscent.
1: Yeah.
3: Very reminiscent.
1: Similar to Grub. Did he score tries?
0: He scored some tries.
2: He scored some tries.
1: On you, Grub.
3: He's gone.
1: Yeah. See you, mate.
3: But we loved this video.
1: So much.
3: I'm now a dad.
1: We should do a running race with you on the grass.
3: Love that.
0: Train you up for all the father races.
3: For a dad race.
0: A dad race. Yeah,
1: maybe we have a dad race. Let's get dads in and judge as a dad race.
0: Oh, it's actually a great
1: content
0: idea.
1: Content idea. Content is king. Always thinking on the fly.
0: Any brands out there want to sponsor it?
1: Hawkers.
0: Mm.
1: New Balance.
3: Yeah. It has to be in dad kit.
1: Yeah.
3: Like the New Balance shoes.
1: Shorts.
3: The jean shorts, the polo, and a fanny pack.
1: Write this down, coach.
0: I hope sales is listening.
3: Let's do a dad race.
1: Yeah, done.
3: But first and foremost, I'm a fresh father.
1: Yes.
3: What haven't we done for a while, Lulu?
1: Unpack your dad.
3: We'd love to unpack some dads.
1: Give us a call, 133353. We want your dad's number.
0: Your dad's number.
3: Jesus. Everything okay at home?
0: Yeah.
3: Timbers.
1: We want your dad's.
3: A Freudian slip from Louisa Dowden there.
0: Yes.
1: We want your dad's name.
3: Yeah.
0: Yes, your dad's name, Lou and Jarch, will unpack
3: your
0: father.
3: Call us now.
0: On Triple M.

0: It's Lou and Judge on Triple M, and we are doing this. Unpack, baby,
1: unpack. Your dad.
0: You went a bit early, Lou.
1: Oh, did I?
2: Yeah. You went way too early. I went late.
0: I got it just right.
2: Yeah. You're like Goldilocks.
0: Exactly.
2: Wait, is that the porridge one?
1: Porridge.
0: Porridge one.
2: Yeah.
1: Oh, anyone eating porridge right now at 3:15? Criminal.
2: Porridge in the arvo.
1: Throw it
2: stuff out. It's sickening. Okie doke.
1: Unpack your dad. You call up with your dad's number, apparently.
2: Yep. Yeah, with their name. Now, we've got Jeremy on the line. Jeremy, how you going?
3: Good, guys. How you doing?
1: Oh, keeping nice out of trouble,
2: mate.
1: Cheers.
2: Yeah, beautiful. Jeremy, what's your old man's name?
3: Nickname goes by Bowser.
0: Bowser.
1: He's a character.
0: Bowser.
2: All right. I'll go this one, dude.
1: Yeah.
2: Ah, big old Bowser. He's a thick-skinned fella. You know that. They say so hard it's like he's got a big spiked shell on his back. Old Bowser. Big, heavy-set bloke, you know. He's got sort of a reddish mohawk. When he's sick, he's sort of a bit green in the gills, big old Bowser. Loves a tin. He does. Mostly your Victor Bravos. Tell you what he has a passionate disdain for. There's a couple of Italian plumbers that live just down the road from him. Can't stand them. Always beefing. And do you want to know why? Because one of those sneaky little plumbers stole his bird. Bowser had a peach of a lady. An absolute peach. She was his princess. And they nicked her. She fell in love with them. And he's hated them ever since. Jeremy. He also loves mushrooms. Jeremy, how close am I?
3: Well, you're pretty close. You got there with me 1-10. That's about it, but.
0: No red mo.
2: No red mo.
3: No. There's no hair up there at all.

0: No Italian plumbers as sworn enemies. Lou's looking at me very confused.
1: No, I know it's a character in Mario and Luigi.
0: Mate, tell us a bit about your old man Bowser.
2: Oh, mate, he got the nickname when he was a young fella out in Coolum growing up out there. He was he worked the fuel bowsers out there.
3: Oh, the bowsers. Fuel bowsers.
0: So much more sense.
1: Way more sense.
0: Yeah, so he's not like a turtle-shelled enemy.
2: he does have thick skin, and he does love a good tin, that's for sure.
3: There you go.
1: He's a retired truckie.
0: Awesome. I was halfway there.
1: Thanks,
0: Thank Jezza. You, mate.
1: Peter.
4: Hello.
1: Hello, Peter. How you going?
4: I'm good. How are you guys?
1: Good.
0: Very
1: well,
0: thank you.
1: What's your dad's name?
4: Randy.
1: Randy. Sometimes the ladies would say back in his youth. He's an ex-Marine. He finds himself at home at sea. He's a big fisherman because of that. He's got a boat named Marlin. He takes the lads out all the time. Always stocked with Carlton drafts. You hop on there and Randy doesn't have a Carlton draft. It's sickening. Randy wouldn't take that boat out without Carlton drafts. He loves pies, specifically mince and cheese. He wouldn't go past a steak and cheese every now and then. But at the bakery, it's always mince and cheese for Big R.
0: Well, not always. Because you said steak and cheese.
1: Yeah. But if there's no mince and cheese left, mate, he'll take a steak and cheese. It's not his preference. He's got curly brown locks, Randy.
0: Oh.
1: He's a local at two pubs. They know his name. And he often has a little plaque there for him reserved. Randy, 3 p.m. Fridays. How'd I go?
4: Not even close.
1: Damn it.
3: Oh, no.
1: Too specific on this fishing.
0: Talk to us. What's Randy
4: he's
0: like?
4: Got black curly hair, but he's bald on top. He doesn't drink.
0: Okay.
4: He's been married 5 times.
0: Okay. Oh, well, he lives up to his name.
1: That's why I said Randy.
4: yeah.
0: What sort of a build is Randy? I'm thinking a thinnish man, a thinner frame.
1: No, I'm thinking a big thick
4: Randy. He's pretty stocky, pot belly.
0: Okay.
1: So he doesn't love fishing?
4: No, not at all. Mm. He's a bit of a home guy.
0: I think I was closer with my fictional character.
1: Thanks, Pete.
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8: Heading on the M1, not seeing an issue. Coming up from Bar Point and making great time is Kurrabong. We are seeing a bit of congestion around Wee Wee for Blackwall Road and Railway Street in both directions. Also looking a little slow around Man Street at Edna Street. Coming up through Tugra for the Pacific Highway to Anzac Avenue, not looking too terrible. 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That's the latest traffic on the Central Coast, 107.7 Triple M.
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0: Judge on Triple M, and we are so blessed to be joined in the studio right now by friend of the show, Nathan Hindmarsh.
1: Hi,
2: good afternoon, everyone.
3: Thank you, Rainey.
2: Thank you for having me.
1: Acting very mature today.
3: Oh, he's immature.
2: Because I am mature.
1: Yeah. I did two shows with him, Jack. He's not very mature.
2: I am mature. You know butterflies can taste with their feet.
3: I did.
1: We don't have you in for a fax.
3: No, we did. These are Hindy's facts. Isn't
1: it? Oh, is that our new segment?
3: Yep. It is.
1: Hindy's
2: fat
1: facts.
2: Facts.
1: You're not fat, mate. It's okay. You know what is
2: Thank
1: fat,
2: you.
1: Though?
2: Yeah, I know what it is.
1: You're a big ute.
3: Oh.
1: You're a big fat ute.
0: Oh, wow.
3: Is that
1: your
3: a euphemism?
1: Car. No, you're
3: Is that
1: your
3: a euphemism?
1: Car.
2: I thought she was going to go up the nose for a second.
3: Oh, I thought she was going.
1: Mm. Okay, enough.
3: Oh.
1: You're ute.
2: So you've heard about the ute, have you?
1: I've seen it. It's huge. The giant
2: You know, it's not that big. It's not as. It's just as big as Jarch's.
1: No, it's not.
3: No,
1: what's it called?
3: I'm
1: the
3: in
1: Kia?
2: I'm in the Tasman. The Kia Tasman.
1: Yeah, it's ginormous. Okay, so you rock up yesterday and you go to me, what car do you drive?
2: Yes.
1: He's like, you drive a VW, don't you? And I was like, yeah, I do. And he goes, I knew it was you who'd parked shit.
2: Yes, it was.
1: I've got
2: No. Let me. I didn't even know. This is the first time I had to get a P2.
3: Yep.
1: Don't even start on it.
3: Don't start us
2: I got lost in the elevators. Let's not go there. It's a different story.
3: That's very funny.
2: But I didn't even know what sort of car you drove. I just know that we all have to park down on P2. So I've come up here and I've gone, I bet you I know whose car that is. I bet I know who it is. And it's Louise's.
3: You're dead right.
2: And it's a shit park.
1: Mate, I'm in the lines.
3: You are. Can I back Heidi here?
1: I'm not even on the white.
3: You are on the white, number
2: you're
3: one.
2: You're on the line.
3: Number one, you're on the white, which is reprehensible. Can I back Heidi here as well?
1: Why?
3: And I'm not blindly just backing Heidi. Mm. We do drive relatively big vehicles. Have a look at the space between Heidi and your car. And do you know what there is, Louisa? On the other side of that space, there's that much room.
1: Yeah, but there was a wall. I didn't want to hit the wall.
3: Darling, you had about a metre and a half on the passenger side.
1: I'm not scratching Alfonso.
2: Driving
1: I'd
2: a hairdresser's car. It's tiny.
3: It's tiny.
1: Yeah, but you guys
3: park like an idiot.
1: You're going at me, oh, you across the
3: line. It's on the line.
1: I'm not.
2: It's on the line.
1: Are you blind?
2: That's a bad
1: you can't.
2: Park. That's on the a line. Bad park. It's on the line.
1: Oh, it's so play on. Also, if you're saying I can't park, you can even find it to ground. There's a green button that says ground. You have to take two lifts.
0: That is true.
3: I'm also going to back on
1: here. Get off it,
3: I'm going to back him here because it's an iPad-looking thing, and it's got P2, P3, P4, P4. You think they just have G for ground. All the way down the bottom of the iPad, they've got the ground button.
1: It's giant and green.
3: Yeah, the people with dumb brains don't
1: like you
3: that
1: do.
3: Stuff. Correct.
1: Yeah.
2: I did not see it. I honestly didn't see it.
1: Yeah. Well, you saw
2: ground.
1: My car park, but you couldn't find the ground.
2: No.
3: He's never been able to find the G spot.
2: You've been talking to my wife.
3: TG,
2: stop it.
1: Don't.
3: I crushed it.
1: Don't. You're going to be fired after today.
3: What? The elevator?
2: Yeah. I thought you had different rules.
1: Yeah, we do, and he's just broken two of them.
2: Oh, have you?
3: Yeah.
0: Anyway, it's all right. You
3: win some, you lose some.
0: Yeah, we
1: judge
0: some,
1: last
2: you lose,
1: day.
2: You lose more.
3: That's right.
1: Heidi will be in tomorrow instead of Judge.
3: The listeners get him back happy.
0: Heidi, our New South Wales listeners will be hearing from you shortly on the rush hour.
2: Yeah, 4 p.m. with Maroon.
0: Oh, there you go. We'll listen to you then.
2: Thanks, Pringle.
0: Thanks for coming in.
2: Thanks for having me in, guys.
3: Thank you, brother.
0: Lou and Judge and Triple M. Give us a call at 133353. We're playing You vs. Lou next. Yeah.

0: It's Lou and Josh on Triple M. Time for this. Yeah, and we've got an amazing 365 SIM plan, including unlimited 240 gigabyte with 365-day expiry worth $320.
1: That's amazing.
0: Yeah, want to escape your pricey telco? 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
1: That's amazing. Hey, we got Maddie on the line.
2: Hi, Matt.
3: Hello, how you doing, Mummy and Daddy?
2: Yeah, good.
1: How are you going?
2: Daughter.
1: How are you, daughter?
3: Yes, I'm well, thank you.
2: How's your general knowledge?
3: Hopefully it's good enough. Mm. Hopefully, fingers crossed.
1: I think you're going to do amazing. Now, Maddie, I'm going to read the questions first to get the answer. Gets the point. No need to buzz in. Are you ready, daughter?
3: Yes, I'm ready.
1: Hey, Mum, you ready?
2: Yeah, Mummy's ready.
1: Well, in that case. Now, which team got knocked out of the World Cup this morning?
2: Brazil. Portugal. Puerto Rico. England.
0: No.
2: Australia. USA.
1: It's France.
2: Not Australia.
1: France. What is the chemical name for rust called? Hard yakka.
0: This is tough.
2: O2.
1: That's oxygen. It's iron oxide. What does por favor mean in Spanish?
2: Thank you. Please.
1: Correct,
3: Lou.
1: Correct, Lou. The Seven Network has poached which TV show from Channel 10?
2: I'm asleep. Get me out of here.
1: Good girl. Lou for two. How many countries?
2: So amazing.
1: How many countries are in the European Union?
2: 12. 17. 19.
1: Go up.
2: 21.
1: Up.
2: 22. 23.
0: More?
2: 21, 25.
1: Jesus, ladies, it's 27. What is Supergirl's Earth name?
2: Candace. Sarah.
1: Owens.
2: Lucy.
1: Kara Danvers.
3: Martha.
1: Material Girl is a song by
2: Madonna.
1: Who? Giving it to Maddie, you jumped in. That's my little Maddie Donna. Which actor was the first to portray James Bond?
2: Not Pierce.
1: Trick question. Definitely not Pierce Brosnan.
2: That other guy. No, you know the one.
1: You're thinking of Sean Connery and you're wrong.
2: Oh.
1: It's Barry Nelson. NRT is the code for which airport? It's not what you think.
0: How tough are these questions?
2: Yeah, what the hell?
1: This is general knowledge,
0: mate. Ash has outdone herself here.
1: This is good, Ash. No, Ash, this is good.
0: This is
1: good.
2: New Rand Town. New Round Town.
3: Airport.
1: Tokyo, Japan. I'm King of the World is the line from which movie?
2: Lion King. Gladiator.
1: James Cameron.
2: Avatar.
0: Boat, big boat.
2: Titanic.
1: I'm giving it to Maddie because it's too easy.
2: How?
0: Okay, well.
2: How?
4: What's the score, girls?
1: Oh, to all. Oh, to all.
2: Oh, no.
1: Okay. What is the chemical symbol for oxygen?
2: O2. Take the Mason and Maddie.
0: It's not O2.
2: 02.
1: I thought it was.
0: Isn't it just O?
1: Oh, yes.
0: It's just O.
1: Oh, whatever.
0: You got the
2: defense.
1: Oh, yeah, because O2.
0: O2 is only when it's...
1: Yeah, it's O. I think it's O.
2: Well done.
0: Oh, it's all thanks to Amazing. Lou and Josh and Triple M, let's check the DMs next.
1: Amazing effort.
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7: Sedgwick Rose Highway under pace in both directions around West Gosford at Bridgewater Drive. A steady run for the M1 from Bar Point and travelling into Morisset. Doyle said the Pacific Highway is slow and YE Road in both directions. Tookley, Main Road and Moss Avenue looking pretty busy. Shelley Beach, the entrance road is slow up to the entrance. 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That's the latest traffic on the Central Coast, 107.7 Triple M.
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0: On Triple M, it is that time where we open up the Instagram direct messages, the DMs, and have a little read.
1: I've got them today.
2: Have you?
1: Because you stole them yesterday.
2: Oh, I did. That was a bit of fun. Just mixing it up. I've just been a bit wacky, mate.
1: DM thief?
2: Yeah, thief.
1: Yeah. What men use as a travel bag.
2: Oh, good.
1: Yeah.
0: Yes.
2: Good.
1: I've gone bagless before, just grabbed everything and left. If you're just at the airport, is everything under your arms? Yeah,
3: I love
1: do.
3: That it's everything as well, so there's multiple things.
0: I've gone bagless.
3: I've gone back, just grabbed everything and left. Yeah, mate, there you go. I love the thought of on the conveyor belt through the scan, I just heaps of stuff.
1: Thrown in one of the baskets.
3: It's just like a pair of shoes, a toilet brush, a toothbrush, a T-shirt. Hat.
1: Some toothpaste. Oh, yeah, a pair of jocks. The female mind cannot comprehend this level of freedom. Oh, can I say, I'm moving house this weekend, and they were like, pack a little overnight bag so that, you know, you've got your stuff when you move in between.
2: Yeah.
1: Even that, I'm like, oh, my God, what am I going to put in that? Like, it's half a day and one night.
2: Can I, to be honest, I do the opposite of this sometimes.
1: Yeah.
2: I'll come back from somewhere and then just live out of my bag for the rest of the week.
1: No, yeah. I my suitcase is still packed from Thailand.
2: Yeah.
1: I don't need anything to
2: bugger it. It's
1: I
2: already
1: got the
2: there.
1: Washing out and I'm
2: it's
1: like,
2: compact,
1: man.
2: Yeah.
1: Women hate how little it takes for a man to be content.
2: Seriously.
0: Yeah.
2: It's like it annoys you that we can just do that.
1: Yeah, well, that like little thing like my partner does. I'm like, don't you worry about that? And he's like, nah, bugger it. Doesn't matter.
2: Yeah.
1: I'm like, how?
3: Live free, man.
0: It's not hurting anyone.
1: Yeah, freedom, guys. Woo.
3: Hey, man. Live free, man.
1: Well, guess what tomorrow is?
0: Oh, no.
1: Thrust Thursday.
2: Woo! Okay, all this live free and now we don't live free.
1: Yeah, now it's my time, boys. Be content. Yeah, on Thrust Thursday.
2: Bugger.
1: See you tomorrow. See ya. Thrusting around.
2: See ya. LP.
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1: Well, I've got a big news article here.
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1: Yes, women.
2: The women?
1: Women.
2: Just the one woman?
1: Whatever, it's the one New Zealand woman of the world? Accent. No, every woman.
2: Every woman. All
1: Don't.
2: Woman. All woman.
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6: 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Around Doyleson, the Pacific Highway, queued up both ways at Scenic Drive. We are seeing a bit of congestion in both directions, too clear for Main Road and Moss Avenue. 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That's latest traffic on the Central Coast, 107.7 Triple M.
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23: Hey there, I'm Brett Thomas. Anthony Albanese has warned there's a narrow window to take action on artificial intelligence, announcing a newly created Office of AI to sit within his department. The PM foreshadowing legislation to be introduced next year, including protection from overseas AI companies harvesting on Aussie content for free.
24: Every country is grappling with these challenges right now. Australia will be the first country in the world to bring these issues into a single national framework.
23: There are concerns over the approval to increase the use of pesticides on Australian berries. The government regulator is moving to allow farmers to spray isocycloserum, a chemical linked to reproductive issues. Deadly H5 bird flu cases continue to climb, but we're being told the risk to human health and farmed poultry remains low. The 14th positive test has been confirmed in WA, and Donald Trump has resumed the Iran blockade in the Strait of Hormuz and threatened power plants and bridges unless Tehran returns to negotiations next week.
25: National Diabetes Week is July 12th to 18th. 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
23: Former Tigers prop Aaron Woods has gone into bat for coach Benji Marshall, slamming reports of breakdown in Benji's relationship with Jerome Luai, forced the star playmaker to leave.
0: At the end of the day, it's between two blokes that's having a conversation, and it keeps us in a job because we're always going to speculate what's happened. But when people make up stuff, it's not the go.
23: Luai is set to join the Eels next season before moving to Papua New Guinea for the Chiefs' introduction to the NRL. And Spain's into the World Cup final for just the second time, upsetting tournament favourites France 2-0 in the semis this morning.
20: Catch all the sporting action on the big screens at Wyong League Sports Bar. It's the next best thing to being at the game. Some say even better. The Sports Bar at Wyong League's Club. Game
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1: Cloudy with the occasional shower, filling a low of 10 degrees on the coast tonight. Wet tomorrow, a top of 17 expected, with more rain forecast Friday, easing Saturday at this stage. 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
3: 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Maroon, Millie and Nathan Hindmarsh are Triple M's Rush Hour.
1: Hello, everybody. Welcome to the Triple M Rush Hour. It's a Wednesday edition. Plenty to get through today.
27: And you're back. That's the main thing, Anthony. You are back.
1: Yeah.
27: We thought you were dead. We thought you were gone.
1: Just this awful flu that's getting around, mate.
27: You look shocking.
1: Do I?
27: You look terrible.
1: I feel a lot better.
27: You don't look it.
1: Mm. Don't really? It. Mate, I feel okay. My wife says I was coughing all night, but I feel like I'm back to...
27: Well, I'm just going to let you know, I don't want it.
1: Yeah.
27: I've got a big weekend coming up. I don't want to fall sick.
1: No, I know. But, you know, I feel like everyone's going to get the flu at some point. You won't know where you got it because half of Sydney's got it at the moment.
27: I'll get it from you. I know I'm going to get it from in here. We're in a tiny little glass box.
1: But you've sprayed enough Glen 20 around. Yes. You've emptied a whole can. Yes. We're both high on the Glen 20 fumes.
27: But while you were away yesterday, I thought Jarch from Louise and Jarch in the afternoon, he did an outstanding job of filling in. I know you don't like hearing that, but he was awesome.
1: I'm only getting bad feedback.
27: Millie was excited. We just nailed everything.
1: I'm only getting bad feedback about him filling in. I'm only getting emails. Where were you? Stop, help. Where's Maroon? Get Maroon back on.
27: Look, he was great, but no one could ever replace you, Anthony.
1: That's the sort of stuff I'm looking for. He's got to be consistent, right?
27: Yeah.
1: Anyone can do it one day.
27: Flash in the pan sort of thing. Yeah. I could even do that.
1: Yeah. You got to be able to do it, mate.
27: You got to back it up.
1: Yeah.
27: You got to come again.
1: Jarch.
27: When the chips are down, you got to lift.
1: If he's going to be getting compliments for filling in for me, he won't be filling in again, right?
27: I don't, but you're not here to have that... You know, that opinion.
1: Well, the great John Laws told me once, in his prime told me, if you get somebody to fill in, they can't do as good a job as you. So he won't be doing the job again.
27: Right. Do you want me to knock him?
1: If you could, knock him. He's a good fellow, though. You can catch him on the Lou and Jarch show between 2 and 4 on Triple M. Right now, it's me and Nathan Hindmarsh, our
27: Nathan
1: favorite
27: Hindmarsh
1: game.
27: Nathan Hindmarsh and I.
1: Is that right?
27: Yes.
1: Can't I say me and Nathan?
27: I don't think you can.
1: All right. Hindy and I, Nathan Hindylands and I, going to talk about our favourite game, the great game of rugby league, with our man, Dr. David Riccio, next on Triple M.

0: Footy News.
1: When we're going to talk rugby league, NRL, the greatest game of all, we speak to this man, David Riccio. We're going to talk to him. Firstly, David, welcome to the Triple M Rush Hour.
2: Good afternoon, gang.
1: Hey, mate, now I've heard that there is a third coach in the running, or a third wannabe coach for the Dragons job. So that means Ben Hornby, Dean Young, and whoever this third person is. Have you heard anything about this? And when are we likely to get a decision?
2: Look, there's been a whole heap of different names linked to the job, Maroon, but ultimately it'll be down to the two. It's Dean Young and Ben Hornby. And as far as I'm concerned, I think it's now time for St George Illawarra to make a call. And if it isn't Dean Young, then move on that decision. But if it is Dean Young, I can understand why, because I would argue that, one, he's already got the one foot in the door, and he's doing a virtual interview every single day he's at work at St George Illawarra, and I believe they've made improvements. They've made gains.
1: I would argue, David, that if he is on an interview every weekend, he's failed the interview. That's what
3: We've only won two games.
1: But
3: let's not look at the results that way. Let's look at the change in the style of footy they played.
1: People only look at the wins and losses.
3: They're looking better defensively. I think he's got a lot of green shoots there coming through. I think he's got them going on the right path. They just need another one or two players to really cement. Like, when Scotty Drinkwater gets there, they'll be a different team again. 100% they will. And I think they're doing an outstanding job.
2: Yeah, I think

0: way, in those close losses that St George Illawarra have suffered in the last 4 weeks, i.e. to Newcastle and Canberra, would Keon Kalamatangi, Scott Drinkwater, Luke Metcalf, would they have been able to turn the result? And I think the answer would be yes.
1: Yes.
0: And so, therefore, I think he's doing a decent enough job. Look, there is a board meeting scheduled for Monday coming at St George Illawarra. We anticipate that absolutely they will finalise who that coach will be, and it's up to Saints on when they deliver the news to who it is.
2: Righto, Dave. There's a former Dragon in the headlines as well. Zach Lomax linked to PNG. What do you got for us there? Yeah,
0: absolutely, Hindy. He will be going to PNG for a look around. Now, there's a quiet confidence from the Chiefs that they will get their man, Zach Lomax, who is currently contracted to the Western Force and for the next 2 seasons. So this actually makes sense in a number of ways, that he does have an appetite to be part of the World Cup squad for Australia, so he can continue to do that and then just simply progress to the Chiefs once that contract expires. Ultimately, if he was to peruse any other NRL club, Parramatta still have the overall say here on whether he can join that other NRL club, because it's a case of Parramatta deciding whether that's an okay fit on what player they may get from that club that Lomax joins. But ultimately, this way, he can conclude his contract with Western Force and then go and join the Chiefs. It would continue the Chiefs' pretty impressive recruitment spree for the startup club.
1: Okay, David, we'll speak to you again in 1 hour, my friend.
0: No problems, guys.
1: Triple M Rush Hour, Maroon and Hindy. We've got a Hindy Farm update coming up. And we're going to have a little bit of a talk at the World Cup, which we know little about. But what we do know, we'll pass on. Triple M.

0: FM Rush Hour is Maroon and Hindy. Our number's 133353. And, of course, you can always follow us on socials at Rush Hour Triple M. Yesterday I had the day off because I had the flu, the man flu. And I was listening to you guys, Nathan.
1: Yeah, good.
0: With Millie and Jarch. It was good. It was very good. It was very entertaining.
1: Great.
0: Yeah.
1: It was great. They reckon, I've heard, this is only just whispers, of course, yeah. Anthony, that everyone in here, the big bosses, were very happy with the combination.
0: With I'm only hearing bad things about Jarch. I'm only hearing bad things. But anyway, my point is, while I was listening to you, you got a text from one of your kids saying this.
2: You just got a quick message from one of your children.
1: One of my lovely children.
2: Which one?
1: It's one of them. Can I buy a gel blaster? That was the first one. And then he said, hey, Dad, can you please transfer $8 to Daniel? He paid for our laser tag. I'll send the BSB soon.
3: That's a well-priced laser tag.
2: Yeah, $8.
3: $8, yeah. Pretty good.
2: Yeah. He must have lied about his money, age.
1: Daniel. I reckon it's his throw-off. It's something else they've bought for $8.
0: So you put $8 in Daniel's account for laser tag.
1: Yes.
0: Did you get to the bottom of that? Is laser tag only $8?
1: Well, I don't think it is, but I have not got to the bottom because he's away. He's up the Gold Coast at the moment with a group of mates.
0: Oh, that's why you said a gel blaster.
1: Yes, because you can only get those in up from Queensland, which are illegal here in New South Wales, unfortunately. But anyway, yes, but you know what else he did, though, just off topic, just quickly? He sent the same text messages to his mother.
0: Right.
1: So as soon as I said, mate, all paid, he goes, oh, it's all right, Mum's already done it.
0: Okay.
1: So he's doubled down.
0: So he got $16. Right. Yeah, so if he did that to you and Bonnie and then his grandparents, he could make $32.40.
1: That's probably his little go.
0: So we thought that you not only now that you're opening the wallet up for your kids, your youngest boy who's, what is he, 9 or 10 now?
1: He's 10. Yeah.
0: So we thought, why don't we, now that you've got the wallet open, Nathan.
1: My wallet's never shut.
0: Why don't we see what our beloved listeners want? Do you need something? Now, I'm talking about, like, I saw an ad on TV.
1: So I'm giving away some cash, am I?
0: Yeah.
1: Is that what you're asking me to do?
0: But, like, I saw an ad on TV last night, $10 chooks, Monday, Tuesday, Wednesday. You know, a chook, a couple of beers, a maxi bon, a kebab. We're not going to pay your rent, your rego, your phone bill, you know.
1: We're going to help you out with a little bit of something.
0: Yeah,
1: yeah. Your Uber ride home, maybe, if it goes as far as $20.
0: And if it's like somebody says, you know what, I just feel like having a bit of takeout tonight, just even some Domino's pizza, you know. Yeah. But I can't afford it. Hindy could probably.
1: I'm happy to help out.
0: Just a little, something
1: yeah, I am,
0: little.
1: No, I am, something little, yeah. A little piece here and there, yeah.
0: Okay.
1: Yeah.
0: 133353, get on the phone. Hindy's got the wallet open.
1: A couple of lobsters, maybe, you can hand out.
0: Yeah. I thought you meant you're going to buy a couple of lobsters.
1: No, they're more than $20.
0: Yeah, that's right. So get on the phone now. This is the sort of area we're looking at. Like, don't take the Mickey. If you want something
1: like a
0: kebab or some Maccas or
1: a couple of beers.
0: A couple of long necks.
1: Cheap bottle of wine.
0: Yeah.
1: Yeah. $20 is a good bottle of wine, actually.
0: Is it?
1: Yeah.
0: Well, I mean, I remember when I was having a few beers, like you could buy those three long necks. How much is the three long necks and it's wrapped
1: King
0: in Browns. Plastic? Yeah.
1: Yeah, I don't know what
0: I used to love ripping into one of those.
1: Or maybe a box of Maxi Bonds.
0: I had a Maxi Bond yesterday. Beautiful, beautiful, world class. 133353. Do you need some of Hindy's cash? The phones are gone bunter. We'll get to that next at Triple M.
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6: Bar Point along the M1, it's looking steady up into Coorong around Morisset Bend. Along Road, Wyee Road, it is busy in both directions. For the Doylo, we've got traffic around Doylestown queued up for Wyee Road. Around the Pacific Highway, slowing both ways. Shelley Beach, the entrance road to Shelley Beach Road, looking quite busy. Census is coming this August. You'll get instructions soon on what to do. 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That's the latest traffic on the Central Coast, 107.7 Triple M.
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0: 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It's always open for his boys.
1: Yes.
0: So it's open if you want something. We're not going to pay your rego or your phone bill or your rent.
1: Not, we're not going berserk here. We're going for a little piece.
0: A little bit of fun.
1: A little lobster out of the wallet. Maybe a tenner, maybe a 20, maybe a little bit more if you're lucky. Yeah.
0: Yeah, okay.
1: Maybe a snitty down the pub.
0: Yeah.
1: A couple of schooners.
0: The Maxi Bon I had was vanilla slice flavour. They are good Maxi Bons.
1: I have not had one of those before.
0: Mate, go to 7-Eleven on the way home and rip into one of those. Maybe a King Brown, maybe some fish and chips. You know where we're going with this?
1: I know where you're going with
0: this. Okay. Alan's on the phone, 133353. What could Hindy shout you because you're broke for the rest of the week?
2: Howdy, boys. How are we?
0: Good mate.
1: Alan.
2: Good. Oh, I'd love a three-pack of VB long necks right now. They're on, $19 if you remember at Dan Murphy's. So, that'd hit the spot after a hard day at work today.
1: You know what, Alan? I would love to do that for you, mate.
2: Oh, you're done. Thank you, mate.
1: Outstanding.
0: Para
2: fan to a para legend. Thank you.
0: Thank you, Alan.
1: There you go.
0: That was nice of you to just straight away.
1: Well, that's what I just did. Yeah. I went, you know what? Alan, he's had a hard day at work.
0: Yeah.
1: You know, it's a special, you know.
0: Before I give up the drinking, I used to get the three-pack of those longies, and I would knock one over before I walked into the house like I only had two. You see what I mean?
1: I know what I was doing.
0: Yeah. Campbell's in DY. What would you like Hindy to buy you because you're out of cash?
3: I would love it if Hindy could help me out with a couple of snitties tonight. It's the first anniversary of becoming an Australian citizen for me today. So I'm taking the wife down for a truly Australian meal.
1: That's beautiful. Mm. That is beautiful, Campbell. I'd love that. I'd love to do that for you and the other half. There you go. Couple of snitties on me.
0: Yes.
1: Couple of snitties on
0: me. So is a schnitty an Australian meal, though?
1: Well, it is tonight. Oh. It is tonight, Campbell.
0: Yeah. Mm. Yeah. All right, Campbell.
3: I think it's the most Australian meal you can find.
0: Yeah. Oh.
1: Well, can't leave you have tried a meat pie.
0: Mm. You know what? If you're going to have a schnitzel, what about a palmy?
1: No, we discussed this yesterday when you weren't here.
0: Yeah.
1: Yes. It's a snitty over a palmy.
0: Okay.
1: Everyone knows that. Mick, out of Campbelltown.
0: I don't know what that noise is, but Mick...
1: Mick's phone's bugged. That's what that is. I've heard that before.
0: Mick, what would you're in Campbelltown. What would you like Hindy to shout you?
1: His phone's definitely bugged.
0: I don't know what's going on there. All right, thank you, Mick.
1: AFP have tapped him.
0: All right, this is the Triple M Rush Hour. Well, that was really nice of you to do that, mate.
1: Have we got Mick? No, we don't have Mick. That's what I do. I do that.
0: All right, well, we should make that a regular thing. Mick, I don't know what's happened to your phone, mate, but maybe you could...
1: Hang on, we've got Kale. Kale's on the line.
4: Yo, how we going?
1: Good, Kale. How are you, mate?
4: Good, mate.
1: What can I do you for?
4: Mate, I was just about to walk down the local pub and get a city, probably $10 of meat raffles.
1: Yes.
4: And a schooner.
1: Well, you know what?
0: Yes.
1: That sounds like a beautiful night out, and I would love to be there with you, mate. You know what? I'm going to do it for you.
4: Oh, I love your work, Hindy.
0: Now, Kale, what pub? What pub are you going to?
4: Brookvale Hotel, just down the road from Brookvale Oval, mate.
0: That's a good pub, the Brookie. Yeah, that's a good pub, the Brookvale Hotel.
1: What sort of meat trays do they do there, Kale?
4: It's old school. Sorry, say again.
1: What sort of meat trays are they into?
4: Oh, they get them from, I think it's Block Butcher down the mall.
0: Oh, yes.
4: And full of steaks, rumps,
0: pork
4: chops, snags, rissoles.
0: I love a rump.
4: They only do two major trays, mate. I'll be ringing in tomorrow to tell you I've won.
1: Yeah, Can you do that? Make sure you do that, please, mate.
0: Thank you, Kale. Well, if he wins it, he could go halvesies.
1: No, he'll have it all. He can have it all. That's what I do.
0: I
1: want to know if he wins it or not.
0: We've got to do that again. Hindy opens the wallet once a week. Triple M Rush Hour is Maroon and Hindy. And when we return, an update from the farm. Plenty happening. Calves are being born. They won't get on the back of trailers. It's all sorts of things on the Rush Hour.

0: Triple M's Rush Hour is Maroon and Hindy. Before the hour is through, we'll talk a little bit about the World Cup with England looking to play in the World Cup.
1: The round ball game.
0: For the first time in 60 years. But that's we don't know a lot about it, but we'll gibber away.
1: We enjoy watching it.
0: Yeah.
1: We can't talk too much about it. No, we can now. It's just you can't talk about it when it's live.
0: Yeah.
1: Is that the law? Is that the rule?
0: I don't know. I'm not going to get up 4 o'clock in the morning and watch it. I'll give you the tip. 1-3-3-5-3 is our number if you need

0: Yes, well, I did see you on social media the other day with a calf. Do calves come out that big? They're big.
1: She's tiny, that little baby calf.
0: Oh,
1: she's tiny. But she was a massive surprise because I don't have any bulls running with my girls.
0: Yes.
1: So I don't know what's happened.
0: Somebody's jumped the fence.
1: Something's jumped the fence.
0: Mm.
1: One of my bulls in another paddock, maybe, and gotten back in without me noticing.
0: Yeah.
1: Shifty little bugger.
0: It's that old joke. The big bull says to the little bull, let's jump down there, run down there, and shag one of the cows. And the big bull says, I got a better idea. Let's walk down there and shag the lot of them. Have you ever heard that joke? It's a good joke, isn't it? Anyway.
1: Is that a joke?
0: That's a joke. The little bull says, Dad, Dad.
1: No, I heard it the first time.
0: All right, okay. Tell us what's happening on the farm.
1: Yeah, well, I had a calf. There's a little bit of a surprise. It was a surprise for me.
0: Uh-huh.
1: Since then, I've had two. But this calf, I had to go down and get it today. So Archie and I, my oldest boy, in the ute this morning with the trailer on at 6 a.m., getting down there. Because I had to bring her home. I've got to bring this calf back to Sydney.
0: Right.
1: And a mum. Because the mum's got, I'm going to say it, mum's got shit tits.
0: Really?
1: Bad tits.
0: Well, how do you know that?
1: She's got a hairy udder. Right. So she's a mini Highland cow. Mm. So when her previous calf was on her, sucking, the calf rolled the hair up and down her teat.
0: Right.
1: And it's caused a ring of hair.
0: Okay.
1: A tight ring of hair.
0: To cut off
1: the circulation to her tits, her boobs, her teats.
0: The hairy lasso.
1: Yeah. So now her teats aren't working properly, so the newborn calf is not getting the amount of milk supposed to be getting.
0: Right.
1: So I've had to bolt down there, get her, put her on the trailer with her calf, the cow and calf, and now I've got a bottle feed at home.
0: Okay.
1: So that's a bit of an update.
0: Nathan, have you got the equipment to bring a cow up from there to your house?
1: It was a bit of a cluster this morning.
0: Right.
1: Because I was on a, obviously, time schedule, I had to bolt down there, 2 hours away the farm.
0: Mm-hmm.
1: I get down there. I thought I had I swear I ordered an adjustable ramp, loading ramp for the cattle ramp. It's not adjustable. It's fixed solid. I swear I'm going to ring the company anyway. It doesn't matter. And I backed the trailer in, didn't work, all that sort of stuff. Finally get the cows in there. No, I couldn't get the cows in there because a tree had fallen down across the laneway.
0: Right.
1: So I had to get in the bobcat, move the tree first. In the meantime, I'm watching my clock. Minutes are ticking away. Minutes, and I'm panicking. So I start yelling and screaming. Cows start bolting everywhere.
0: And
1: Archie's copying it. Had to go back around, get them all in again. Finally loaded them all up. Got them back to Sydney. Chucked them off the trailer in the backyard and bolted into work.
0: Right.
1: That's a little bit of the farm update. Mm-hmm. But little baby's at home. She is weak. She's still walking around, but she's very skinny, so jam her on the bottle. Guinea fowl in the neighbour's backyard.
0: Not in Pierre's.
1: In Pierre's.
0: Right.
1: Fox got one the other day. There's feathers everywhere. The peacocks, they're moving closer back to my house. So there are only two houses down at the moment.
0: Right.
1: Yeah.
0: Where, how far down were they?
1: They're like six houses down. So they're starting to move a bit closer to home. Mm. What else do you need to know about the farm?
0: I'm just fascinated, mate, that you've got, that you would go to the trouble to go and get the little calf and then put it on the bottle.
1: Because I asked my neighbour down there, he's a great man, to go check on it just to see. He goes, mate, I don't think it's getting much milk. You better come down and grab it, which I did. There's a little. I might put it up. There's a little picture of it here that Archie sent me.
0: Yeah.
1: I was obviously driving.
0: Well,
1: I'll show you this, Maroon. But this is not good radio. But I'm showing you. Look, there's a little calf on the back seat of the ute. There.
0: Oh, hang on. You had him in the car.
1: Had the calf in the back seat of the ute.
0: Is this the car that is supplied to you?
1: This is the Tasman.
0: Right.
1: Yeah.
0: I wonder
1: how
0: they would feel about you having livestock in the car, Nathan.
1: I've had sheep. I've had everything in there. I've had kids. Kids are worse than livestock.
0: Yeah. Triple M Rush Hour, Maroon and Heidi. We will talk more NRL after 5 with David Riccio. And we'll play Stump the Lump. It's all coming up on the Rush Hour, Triple M.
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4: traffic for the Central Coast Highway a little under pace in both directions through West Gosford, travelling through to Ocean View Drive at 25 minutes. Clear for the M1 coming up through Mount White and into Jillaby. We're seeing a build-up around Doyleson for the Pacific Highway to Scenic Drive both ways. Also quite slow Tumbiumbi, Wyong Road, Tummy Creek Road. 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That's the latest traffic on the Central Coast, 107.7 Triple M.
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0: 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If you're too shy to talk, you can text us on 0457 10 1049. The World Cup, the World Game, the World Cup tomorrow. England play for a chance to go into the final, and if they win, that's the first time since 1966. Now let me just
1: tell you, bigger news.
0: Yeah.
1: Who will they play if they win?
0: Well, they'll play France. I believe.
1: No, France got rolled.
0: Did they?
2: Spain.
0: I was just testing. I was watching it this morning.
1: The favourites, well, I thought were the favourites. A lot of other people thought the favourites.
0: Mm.
1: France got rolled two blot
0: yeah.
1: this morning.
0: Mm. When you say you thought they were the favourites, what the hell would you know about it?
1: You know what? I listen. I keep an ear out. I watch. Used to play a bit of soccer for the Robertson Burrowing Rovers back in the day before I took on
0: I
1: league.
0: I didn't know that.
1: Yeah, I played soccer till I was about 12, 11 or 12.
0: Yeah. Yeah. Okay.
1: Great centre back.
0: Is that right?
1: Loved goalkeeper as well. Except on the cold days when we used to dominate and I'd have not much action in the goals. Mm. I like to dive. You know, I love that sort of. That's why I was wicketkeeper as well.
0: Yeah.
1: Yeah.
0: Yeah, you did, like, even you used to go up for the high ball a few times and end up on your bum, didn't you, mate?
1: I'd climb high every now and then. Defence must have been my, just built into me to defend. I wasn't much of an attacker, so defend.
0: So England, because I think, like a lot of our listeners are of English heritage in one way or the other, and tomorrow they play, and they haven't won it since 1966, the year of decimal currency. The H.R. Holden. And if you bought a house in Sydney, the average house price was $9,350. Can you believe that?
1: Yes, but what was your wage?
0: Well, that's right. It was probably bloody $38.
1: That's exactly right. So everything's relative, I believe. Anyway,
0: well, it still sounds a lot more gettable.
1: So England tomorrow morning, I think it's 5 a.m. kickoff, play Argentina.
0: Yeah.
1: Messi's side, who is, they won the last World Cup. Argentina.
0: Mm.
1: Everyone is a big fan of Messi. It's either Messi. This will go back to quickly on the GOAT thing. Messi or Ronaldo. I'm a Messi man.
0: Yeah.
1: There's others or Ronaldo. Like, yes.
0: Well, I have to
1: say, I would have loved a input from you there. But
0: I have no idea. I wouldn't be able to pick them in a. I wouldn't be able to pick Lionel Messi in a Lionel Messi line up. Lockie Pringle, who's pushing the buttons here today. What can you tell us about this?
2: Fun fact, actually, Argentina and England haven't played each other in 21 years.
0: Wow.
1: Get out of
2: town. Not even a friendly. They hate each other,
1: yeah. Why?
2: It's a bit of off-field stuff. Like, it was, like, I think actual wars and stuff. But then also on-field Maradona, the hand of God, was against England.
0: I think
1: he never went near his hand.
2: Beckham got sent off against Argentina. They've had controversial victories.
0: The Falklands War, I think, was a bit of an issue for those.
1: If it goes to penalty shootout, England could be in strife. They tend to.
0: So you mean to tell me people are going to get up at 4 o'clock in the morning and it's going to go for an hour and a half, it's going to be nil all, and then it's going to go to a penalty shootout?
1: They are exciting, penalty shootouts. They are exciting. I'll be getting up, I think.
0: Really? You think?
1: Well, I'll set the alarm.
0: I think you won't be getting up.
1: I reckon. I will set the alarm. It'll probably just, I'll hit the stop button and not get out of bed.
0: Well, I would just love to. I have so many English friends. I would love to see England get there.
1: Well, they're the team I want to see it win.
0: Yeah.
1: Because I was on Australia, obviously. Then I was on Scotland, and now I'm on England. Why are you shaking your head?
2: Because it's bred into Australians to hate England.
0: Is
2: like the
0: right?
2: Ashes. Why don't want to see England win?
1: I want to see England win. I don't know what it is. I don't know what it is. My mum's Scottish, and I still want to see England win.
0: Well, out of all of that, the most amazing thing is that you were a soccer player. I had no idea of that.
1: And a bloody good one at that. I could have played for the Socceroos.
0: You could have played for the Southern Highlands rep team.
1: I did.
0: Triple M Rush Hour, David Riccio coming up. And, yes, it's back by popular demand. 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
5: 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Coming up from Chiro Point and making great time to Jillaby, the Pacific Highway underpace from Tugra heading up towards Anzac Avenue. 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Lake Haven's Pacific Highway to Lake Haven Drive is pretty underpace. 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That's the latest traffic on the Central Coast, 107.7 Triple M.
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24: Hey there, I'm Brett Thomas. Australian Border Force have seized half a tonne of cocaine with a street value of more than $400 million. officers found 14 duffel bags inside a shipping container. It originated in Texas before making its way to Sydney and had then been due to depart for Melbourne. Investigations into the criminal syndicate responsible are ongoing. Energy-hungry data centres will need to either supply their own power or underwrite an upgrade to the grid and be forced to limit water usage under new artificial intelligence standards.
0: Australia will be the first country in the world to bring these issues into a single national framework.
24: Anthony Albanese announcing a new Office of AI, also vowing to protect artists and creatives from big tech using their work without paying for it. And it may not be the end for Aussie shoe company Betts, despite drowning in $25 million of debt. The founders of the 134-year-old brand are planning to put forward a rescue deal so creditors don't vote to shut them down permanently.
2: Did you know that diabetes is Australia's fastest growing chronic condition? Over 300 Australians are diagnosed with the condition every day. Search Diabetes Australia to find out more.
24: The Panthers have locked down one of their stars as rival circle a host of premiership players. Hooker Mitch Kenny has signed a new deal. Now Penrith's attention will turn to the likes of Nathan Cleary, Isaiah Yeo and Liam Martin. There's a push for a fifth major to be added to the golfing calendar, with Spanish superstar John Rahm voting for Australia to earn the right. Three of the four majors are in the US, plus the British Open. And England face Argentina for the right to take on Spain in the FIFA World Cup final. Their semi played early tomorrow morning in Atlanta.
12: Catch all the sporting action on the big screens at Wyong League Sports Bar. It's the next best thing to being at the game. Some say even better. The Sports Bar at Wyong League's Club. Game
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12: on.
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14: Cloudy with the occasional shower, filling a low of 10 degrees on the coast tonight. Wet tomorrow, a top of 17 expected, with more rain forecast Friday, easing Saturday at this stage. 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
26: They're back for a big second hour. I know, only surprised as you are. Anthony Maroon, Millie Elliott, and Nathan Hindmarsh. The Triple M Rush Hour.
27: Hello, everybody. Welcome to Hour 2. David Riccio will talk NRL with us in about 5 minutes' time. If you've ever wanted to take part in or witness a Guinness World Record, here's your chance, Nathan.
1: Yeah, this is it. Dead stance.
27: Yeah.
1: So Sydney Sod has been called to help on set a record for the most people performing dad stance simultaneously.
27: Yeah.
1: Everyone's invited, so get down there to the Botanic Gardens this Saturday for the perfect pose-off.
27: How is your dad stance?
1: Well, I think my dad stance could be a little bit different to everyone else. My dad stance, I do need a beer in my hand. That's a dad stance. For me,
27: one hand on
1: take
27: the
1: it
27: hip.
1: With a grain of salt. One hand on the hip. Not even one hand on the hip. Hang on, let me. I'll show you.
27: Yeah, and I'll describe.
1: You describe. Okay, yeah. Here we go.
27: So it's tinny in the right hand. Other hand. So feet are like around a spread, but like hips to the hips. You'd say like not much more than 1 or 2 feet apart.
1: Left foot slightly forward.
27: Yeah.
1: Left hand down by my side.
27: Mm-hmm.
1: Just right hand.
27: Yeah.
1: Right hand just holding something.
27: Where are you staring? Out into the distance.
1: No, I'm usually just a. Frown on my head.
27: Mm-hmm. Yeah, that's...
1: I'm always thinking. Yeah. And just staring. Staring.
27: Well, what
1: about your dad's stance?
27: My dad's stance would be like feet, let's say a foot apart.
1: Yep.
27: Arms folded and you're sort of, just sort of leaning back. You know,
1: seems very, how do I say, you're like trying to muscle up.
27: Mm. Well, I think they say folding your arms is blocking other people out, don't they?
1: Who made that up?
27: Anyway, if you want to be involved in this, the people performing the dad stance simultaneously, as many people as they can, Botanic Gardens this Saturday, and you'll be part of a Guinness World Record.
1: Yes, but if you want to execute the proper dad stance, this is what they say is the proper dad stance. Feet spread just a hip width apart.
27: Yep.
1: Okay.
27: Hip width apart. That? Yep.
1: Hands locked firmly on your hips or clasped.
27: Behind your back. Yeah.
1: I can't do that. My shoulders don't allow it. Straight spine paired with a focused, squinting gaze.
27: Mm.
1: Mm.
27: And we will see you at Botanic Gardens on Saturday. You're going to be a part of this, Nathan? You've got nothing to do on Saturday?
1: I have plenty to do
27: on saving Saturday.
1: I'm
27: pets.
1: Not going to be standing there trying to perform a world record, that's for sure.
27: Triple M, Rush Hour, Maroon and Hindy. And up next, David Riccio is going to talk some rugby league.

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1: Still driven. 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
0: It's time to talk a little bit of rugby league. Straight to the Shire we go on the hotline with our friend David Riccio. How are you, David?
2: Yeah, good afternoon, guys.
1: Now, David, movement out at Penrith. They've seemed to have signed one of their big guns.
2: They have, Hindy, and it's an important...

0: this player, Mitch Kenny, means to the footy club. You ask anyone out at Penrith about the influence of Mitch Kenny. Some argue that he's a future NRL coach. He has been re-signed, and it's the first cog you could ask. You could say in this huge wheel of contracts that the Panthers are juggling, the likes of Isaiah Yeo, Nathan Cleary, Liam Martin, Brian To'o, Isaiah Papali'i, Paul Alamotti. I've probably forgotten one because the list is so long. Liam Martin, I may have mentioned. However, the fact that they've signed Mitch Kenny, talking to the Penrith officials that matter out there, there's a quiet confidence here, guys, that they will be able to retain a large majority of these players. Now, something will give for sure. Moses Leota is that other name that I was escaping me.
1: Well, he's been linked to several other clubs, hasn't he, Moses? He's a big target.
0: He was given permission, Hindy, to have a look around.
1: Yep.
0: Penrith aren't closing the door on keeping Moses. They just wanted to give him the opportunity to go and get a final contract of his career and probably more money than what they can offer. Hey. As I said, there's a genuine confidence that they'll be able to keep a large majority of these players at Penrith.
2: Well, Mitch Kenny's a good start, isn't it, mate? Just quickly, question off the cuff here, David. Is there any updated news out of Perth? Because it just crosses my mind that pre-season training for them is probably only 2 or 3 months away.
0: Yeah, absolutely. November 1, they officially start as a franchise, the Perth Bears. No great news to speak of. Look, we spoke about Zach Lomax earlier in the show, guys, and I'm just stunned that the Perth Bears haven't moved harder and to try and acquire Zach Lomax. He's playing with the Western Force.
2: He's over there, yeah.
0: He's over there. I just find it odd that he's now getting the preferential treatment by the PNG Chiefs.
1: Yeah.
0: Jamie Humphries.
1: Yeah, pulling out. Yeah.
0: He's set to pull out on his deal at the Perth Bears. But as far as any significant news, Maroon, I would love to be able to give you some, but it's just so quiet.
1: Yeah, it is so quiet, isn't it? It's weird that it is so quiet because they're so close to starting preseason training.
2: Mm.
1: And they're going to be our newest franchise, and it's just dead. Well, as a spectator, you know, I'm not even behind closed doors, but it just I was expecting to hear a lot more noise coming out of Perth.
0: Yeah, another player that the Perth Bears would have looked at, Toby Rudolph down at the Sharks. He's set to extend his future at Cronulla for another 12 months. He's been super reliable for Craig Fitzgibbon. The Sharks have held on to Toby Rudolph. So as the weeks progress, guys, more dominoes fall that aren't really going the Bears' way.
2: Yeah, look, probably no news is good news coming out of there. Thank you, David. We'll speak to you again across the weekend.
0: Thank you, guys. Anytime.
2: Good on you, mate. Triple M Rush Hour, Maroon and Hindy. It's back by popular demand. Stump the Lump on Triple M.

0: Do you think you can take on one of the NRL greats? Do you think you can beat Hindy?
1: I know lots about nothing.
0: On Triple M's Rush Hour, this is Stump the Lump.
2: Well, Nathan, of course, is the lump. We are putting some questions for you to take on. The best of, well, it's five questions, so you've got to get three to win.
1: Surely we can change the name of this.
2: Stump the Lump is perfect. Stump the Lump is perfect. So what the prize is, you take on Nathan, 133353. We've got to spin the wheel to get the category. Are you ready?
1: Yes.
2: Do you want to spin it yourself?
1: I'll spin it. Here we go. Okay. And.
2: All right. Here we go. And.
1: Come on.
2: Here we go.
1: Something easy.
2: Oh.
1: What is it?
2: Yeah. Sport. Sport has come up. Sport, but not just NRL. All sorts of sports, okay? 133353. Do you want to take on Hindy and Stump the Lump? I tell you what, if you, there's five
1: questions.
2: I hope there's
1: no basketball questions in
2: best
1: there.
2: Best of three. Do you want me to take the basketball question out?
1: Yes, please. I'll if there's one in there.
2: There is one in
1: What's
2: here.
1: What's the answer?
2: Michael Jordan. Not anyway, I'll take that one out. Now, if you want to play 133353, this is the prize. It's a beauty. 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
5: Heading on the M1 from Bar Point and travelling northbound into Jellaby, you're looking at a time of 27 minutes. Central Coast Highway a little under pace in both directions around Erin and Fair, and building for Terrigal Drive towards Charles Key Drive in Terrigal. It's slow from Point Clair, Bridgeport and Drive and building into Tascot. Traffic around Woi Woi Blackwall Road Railway Street is slow. 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That's latest traffic on the Central Coast, 107.7 Triple M.
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0: Rush Hour, REM, the one I love. Hey, Tom Papley from the Swans. We're going to chat to Paps in the near future. They've got the Adelaide Crows this weekend. Go the Swannies right now.
1: Do you think you can take on one of the NRL greats? Do you think you can beat Hindy?
2: I know lots about nothing.
1: On Triple M's Rush Hour, this is Stump the Lump.
0: Yes, indeed. And the prize today is a beauty race your mates package at the Fast Lane Go-Karting, valued at $1,000, delivering karting fun for families for 30 years this July. And they're going to give you slushies and a 12-month membership. Diesel William Moore from the Blue Mountains. Diesel, hello.
3: Hey, how you going?
0: Good, good, Diesel.
2: Good
0: how
2: name,
0: are you, mate?
2: Diesel, good name.
3: Good, thanks. How are you, boys?
2: Yeah, well. Well, you know how this game works, Diesel?
3: I've touched on it, but I'd like a little refresher, please.
2: Well, I think Anthony will ask a question, and whoever buzzes in first, either myself or you, gets to answer it.
0: So, Diesel, we've spun the wheel, and the topic today is sport, all right?
3: Yep.
0: Now, Heidi didn't want any basketball questions, so he took the basketball question out. There's five questions here. It's the first to get to three. If you win, you'll get the Fast Lane go-kart package.
2: Yes. So can we test your buzzer, please, Diesel?
3: All right. What, I need a buzzer name?
0: Yeah.
2: Yeah,
0: Diesel
2: would be.
3: Let's just go. I'll just go Diesel.
0: Well, that'd be good because your name's your buzzer. So, yeah. Diesel, actually, you know what? Your boys would probably like to go to this go-karting thing.
2: Yes, they will.
0: I'm sure we could arrange that. Here is question number one. Your names are your buzzers. All right, Diesel, are you ready?
3: Yep.
0: Okay. Who is England playing in the FIFA?
2: Nathan.
0: Yes.
2: Argentina.
0: He's got you, Diesel. 1-0.
3: 1-0.
0: Now, Diesel, are you a rugby league fan?
3: Yes, I am.
0: All right. What's your team?
3: Panthers, all the way.
0: Okay. What NRL team, your name is your buzzer, what NRL team is currently third on the ladder?
2: Nathan.
0: Yes.
2: Warriors.
0: Warriors is wrong.
2: Oh.
0: Do you want to have a crack at it, Diesel?
3: Let's go.
0: Well, we know it's not Penrith.
2: He's Googling it.
0: We know it's not Penrith.
3: I'm going to go Roosters.
0: Yeah, I think you might have Googled it there, you freak.
3: No, right. I didn't. I'm just guessing.
0: One all. Best of five. Here we go.
3: Yep.
0: Which Grand Slam has just wrapped up?
2: Nathan.
0: Yes.
2: Wimbledon.
0: That is right. So he's got you 2-1, Diesel. All right. Okay, let's do the next one. What artist is set to co-headline at the World Cup final halftime show alongside Madonna, Shakira, and BTS? Do you know, Nathan?
2: No, I have no idea.
0: All right, come on, Diesel.
2: No idea.
0: Come on, mate.
2: I'm going to have a stab in the dark.
0: Yeah.
2: Nathan, I'm going to say Ricky Martin.
0: Ricky Martin's wrong. Come on, it's much more current, Diesel. It's much more current.
3: Diesel,
0: yes.
3: I'll be Justin Bieber.
0: Yes, I've just got my doubts about you.
2: This is shifty.
0: This guy.
2: This is
0: it's
2: shifty.
0: Two all. This one is for
2: this
0: the
2: is
0: prize.
2: A, is this a tie? Is this it?
0: This is it. This is it. All right, so you know what, Diesel?
2: I've never lost before, Diesel, by the way.
0: You're going to have to not Google here if you can. What's
3: no, I'm not Googling. It's off the head.
0: All right, okay, here you go. What city is about to host the 2026 CommBank Games? Commonwealth
2: Nathan.
0: Games. CommBank.
2: Nathan.
0: Yes, Nathan.
2: Glasgow.
0: Glasgow is right.
2: Still the
0: You see, Diesel.
3: Good on you, honey. Good on you.
2: I did, Diesel.
0: Diesel, cheats never prosper. I'm just kidding, Diesel.
2: Does Diesel miss out on something?
3: My knowledge is terrible, but it's worth a shot.
0: Anyway.
2: Diesel, you know, I'm feeling generous.
0: I'm feeling generous today,
2: Diesel. I won. I've got the, I'll take the trophy, but you can have the go-karting.
0: Oh,
2: you can have the go-karting.
0: You're such a nice guy, Nathan.
2: That's what I do. That's what I do.
3: You're the best,
0: mate. Righto, mate. You've won that package at Fast Lane Go-Karting valued at $1,000. So there you go. Cheats do prosper. We love you, Diesel. William Moore of the Blue Mountains. This is the Triple M Rush Hour. Going to speak to another mate of ours, Tom Papley from the Swans, very shortly on the Triple M Rush Hour right after Powderfinger.

0: This is the Triple M Rush Hour with Maroon and Hindy, and Triple M is giving away a BT50, a Mazda BT50. 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
1: Tom Papley is one of Triple M footy's faves.
2: The Transpanda, little Tommy Papley, and it's there.
3: Papley, right forward pocket, to thread the eye of the needle. That is superb.
4: Tom Papley on 50. Oh, he likes it already. And he's given the big bow and arrow.
1: Please welcome, from the Sydney Swans, Tom Papley.
0: Yes, indeed. Little Paps, little Tommy Papley. Welcome to the Rush Hour, old mate.
5: Hey, boys, how are we?
6: Tommy, what happened on the weekend? 1v2, you're up by a Mozza. What was it, 15-21, 1-1-1 to 10-13, 73 in the end. But you're up by 23 points at one stage against Freo. What did Coxie say after?
5: Yeah, it's obviously not the way we wanted to end the game. We started really well. We just sort of went away from our roles and our game plan a little bit in that second half, and Freo probably stepped up their roles and game plan, and they come away with the wind in the end, and it is tough to win away, but we've got to be better for the whole course of the game, and they were certainly better in that area, and that's why we got done.
0: Mentioned in your opener, Paps, that you got the bow and arrow out after you kicked that goal, but that was all in honour of our great mate Jai Arrow, and it's wonderful to see. Obviously, you're a Rabbitohs man anyway, but it's wonderful to see you AFL guys just getting on board with this.
5: Yeah, it's great. I think it's well in the media now about Jai's story, and even Neil Danaher with the MND. So I think as both codes, I think we can cross and merge together, where usually they're always fighting against each other, the AFL and NRL, but I think for such a great cause, you can merge and raise as much money as we can for Jai and his family, because it's such a terrible disease, and he's fighting for his life, and with the young family that he has, it's important to help him out as much as we can.
6: Now, Tommy, you're a Swan, obviously, but you're not a New South Welshman or a Queenslander. You're a Victorian. Is that true?
5: Yep.
6: Right, from Gippsland, Victoria. How did you become a South supporter?
5: I wouldn't say I'm a South supporter.
6: Oh, good.
5: I don't really have a team, but I love my NRL. If I was to choose one, I probably would obviously go for the Storm or the Chooks. I live in the East and live in Bondi, and obviously the Melbourne Storm for the Victorian connection.
6: Listen, Tom. You've picked Chooks, a couple of the worst teams you could possibly pick. The Storms, for starters. Don't even bother going near the Storms. They're terrible. And the Chooks, well, we all know about the Chooks. Mate, what about a team from the western suburbs? The hard nose, the tough guys. What about a Parramatta Reels or the Penny Panthers or the West Tigers? One of those sides, mate.
5: Mate, I don't even go outside the east, so why even bother venturing out?
6: That's typical.
0: Hey, this weekend, mate, the Adelaide Crows. Now, you mentioned earlier, it's harder on the road. Well, this is a home game at the SCG. You'll get a good crowd. I mean, they're travelling along as well, good, not as good as you blokes, but hopefully you get back on the winning list this weekend.
5: Yeah, that's it. It's a very important game. Back at the SCG Friday night, probably 40,000+ there, so it's pretty exciting stuff. And Adelaide are coming across. They're in good form, and it's a really important game for the season for us and them. So we look forward to the challenge. They're going well. We need to be better than last week for the full four quarters, and we're up for it, and I'm sure they will be too.
6: Yeah, it is starting to get towards the pointy end of the season where everyone starts jostling for points and competition, ladder where you're sitting, all that sort of stuff. But can I ask you this, Tommy? We're expecting the Swannies to be in the grand final. There's no doubt about that. You guys are travelling really well. You're looking good. But daytime grand final or nighttime grand final? Thoughts?
5: I've been a few times. I've been there on the final day a few times, Hindy, and they've all been daytime. So maybe a nighttime would be all right.
6: Mm. Yeah, I wouldn't. Yeah, see, because the league is, I would love to see a daytime grand final again for the league.
0: Bloody oath.
6: I would. It just seems like a nicer day. Get the barbecue out.
5: Yeah.
6: Hand over the man of the match trophy. It's still daylight, that sort of stuff. I do love an AFL grand final during the day.
0: Yeah,
6: I do. 100%. I think it's great.
0: Hey, mate, look, you mentioned that you're not a South man and you don't like Para. Just for your information, me and Hindy both like GWS, but nevertheless, we wish you all the best this weekend, Paps.
5: I shouldn't have even bloody answered this call.
6: No, you shouldn't Paps, have, honestly, mate. We need to get to know Paps a little bit more. Yeah. What do you like to do? Are you married, Paps? What are you?
5: Yeah, I'm married, yeah.
6: Any kids?
5: I don't have any no kids, mate. I've got to look after myself first. Yeah. I can't do that much well. So.
6: Mate, all right, next time around, we're going to give you 10 questions, quick fire 10 questions with Paps. That's what we're going to do next time.
5: No, good fun, boys. Good stuff.
0: Good on you, mate. There he is, our old mate Tom Papley coming on to talk about the Swannies. They take on Adelaide Crows Friday night. Hey, this is great. SCG, unmissable. Swans tickets, you want them? You can get them at tickets. You can get them at Ticketmaster. But if you give us a call now, 133353, courtesy of the great Tom Papley, this is Triple M.
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0: Triple M's Rush Hour is Maroon and Heidi Millie's back with us tomorrow. We're giving away a car, but not just any car. This is Bo Ryan's car. So Bo Ryan was actually driving this thing.
1: We need to rewrite this because it's not a car. And I've said this the other day. No. I've said it every day. It's a ute.
0: It's a BT50 Mazda.
1: It is. Mm. Outstanding piece of machinery from Rockdale Mazda. It's a beautiful looking ute.
0: It is good. It's a nice looking rig.
1: 4x2.
0: Mm. And it's a Mazda. They make a great car. This is thanks to our mates at Rockdale Mazda and Best Sheds. So get yourself in the running to win the car from Monday. It's not a car. What do you say?
1: It's a ute.
0: Get yourself in the running to win the ute from Monday. So we'll give you all the details on how to enter real soon. But it's a BT50. You know it's a good rig.
1: Yeah, and it's brand spanker.
0: Yeah, it's beautiful.
1: And I think because it's Bo Ryan's one, I think there could be... I think I heard this morning he may have left his wallet in it.
0: Oh.
1: So whatever's left in it, you get to keep as well.
0: Nice. Looking for an excuse to get into a Best Shed? 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See you tomorrow, Hindy.
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4: Heading on the M1 through Bar Point, not seeing an issue from Narara along the Pacific Highway to Chitaway Road in Arriba. You're looking at 10 minutes. Tumbiumbi, Wyong Road, underpays at Tumbi Road. And traffic is a little bunched up around Terrigal for Terrigal Drive and Ocean View Drive both ways. 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At the latest traffic on the Central Coast, 107.7 Triple M.
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20: Hey there, I'm Brett Thomas. Major protests are expected at airports nationwide tomorrow. Aviation workers in Sydney, Melbourne, Brisbane and Perth will take action. The Transport Workers Union says a drop in safety standards and Qantas outsourcing to external companies has led to a dramatic rise in injuries and a death last year. Opposition leader Angus Taylor has criticised the Prime Minister's announcement that he's setting up an Office of AI to oversee the rise of artificial intelligence and building new data centres.
21: He's not focusing on any of the substantive issues here, he's just creating more bureaucracy.
20: The AFL has removed Nicky Winmar from the Australian Football Hall of Fame, saying violence against women has no place in the game. Winmar was convicted in Victoria of assault. His statue at Perth's Optus Stadium has been taken down. A five-year-old boy has died and a woman remains in hospital after a four-wheel drive hit them outside a Cloverdale park in Perth's southeast. And Australia's childhood vaccination rate is trailing other wealthy nations, with measles coverage falling to 91% last year.
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20: Broncos coach Michael Maguire isn't buying into talk. Their season is on the line against the ladder-leading Panthers tomorrow night. The Premier sit 14th and will likely need to win their last eight games just to make it.
23: It is what it is in that space. But one thing I do know, and I've said it many times, I believe in the group and having those players come back into the team with a number of our guys getting a lot more experience than what they probably normally would have makes us a pretty good, strong squad.
20: And Shayna Jack will hang up the goggles after the Commonwealth Games in Glasgow, ending a glittering career packed with Olympic relay gold and 17 World Championship medals.
17: Catch all the sporting action on the big screens at Wyong League Sports Bar. It's the next best thing to being at the game. Some say even better. The Sports Bar at Wyong Leagues Club. Game
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24: Cloudy with the occasional shower, feeling a low of 10 degrees on the coast tonight. Wet tomorrow, a top of 17 expected, with more rain forecast Friday, easing Saturday at this stage. 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
25: Welcome to Triple M NRL Daily here on your Wednesday. It's a very special show today because Danny Widler is here as always, but you have organised a very special guest.
26: Queen of Rugby League.
25: Oh, I love that.
26: The Rugby League Queen herself, yeah. Danica Mason.
27: What a title.
26: Is it a good or a bad thing?
27: I don't know.
25: That's a great thing.
27: Got the call up. Very excited. Thanks for having me.
25: Logie nominee as well.
27: I know. Can you believe it? I couldn't believe it.
25: I can believe it, Danny.
26: Well, she's an absolute talent, a superstar. And, yeah, I think, Charlie, you're very lucky to be sitting next to a proper host.
25: I'm a bit nervous, mate. This is probably the most nervous I've ever been for a show because I'm not a host, not a real host. And we've got one of the real hosts in the world of rugby league.
27: Fake it till you make it.
25: But there is a lot to get to. We are going to talk some footy. Obviously, we got the Tiger situation bubbling away. It's Luai's going to Eels now. We know that. Plus, there's plenty more we want to talk about. But also, Danica, we've recorded a podcast as well with yourself. So if you search Triple M NRL, wherever you get your podcast, we've gone in the life and times of you, Danica, which was a fantastic listen.
26: I'll be listening to that.
25: Yeah. Well, you just done it, Danica.
26: Oh, okay. Good.
27: Yeah. And a few stories about Wilder as well I throw in there.
26: Yeah, listen to those.
25: There's some great ones. But up next, we're talking the West Tigers. Benji Marshall, he's not happy with you specifically, Danny. Find out why next. You've got Danica Mason, Danny Wilder and Charlie White. We'll be back very shortly.

0: Triple M NRL Daily with Danny Weidler, Adam Pengilly and Charlie White. Breaking news and the biggest names in the game.
1: And nobody does the NRL like Triple M.
2: The one, the only, the D-Mace, Danica Mason.
3: It's good to be here. I was excited for the call-up. Weidler and I have actually been working together for, I'm going to say close to, 13, 14 years?
2: Well, how long have you been at nine?
3: I think so. I think 2013 I started. And I remember sitting there in the sports department and I was thinking to myself, shit, that's Danny Weidler.
4: So you are a legend, mate.
2: I'm not a legend. That's not the response I really want from someone. Danica is now a true legend. She's not like me.
4: Yeah.
2: And she used to come in on the weekends, work for nothing. I think Kenny organised you to come in, didn't you? Kenny Sutcliffe.
4: Yeah, nice.
2: And she would sit there quietly in the corner, taking everything in. And but you could tell from the very start, she was a go-getter.
4: Yeah.
2: I think she worked for free for like a couple of years.
3: Yeah, a year and a half.
2: Yeah.
4: Just free, no payment at all.
3: So I was still at uni. So I was at uni in Wollongong. And so I'd drive up to Sydney and do the whole day Saturday and then drive back to Wollongong.
4: Wow.
2: And the best thing about it, Charlie, she was humble then and a good person, and she hasn't changed one little bit.
4: Yeah.
2: Not one bit. She's, of all the people at Nine, like, if anyone wants to look up to someone in terms of being a good person and a brilliant presenter, Danica's the person there. So
4: you got a fan in Danny.
3: Oh, yeah,
4: sure.
3: You're too kind.
2: You know that. I'm very lucky. I get to work with Kenny Sutcliffe, who absolute legend.
4: Yeah.
2: James Bracey's on his way to being the next Ken Sutcliffe. He is unbelievable as a host. He's unflappable. And Danica's, in that conversation, when you come to people who can just do it and do great things on TV, she's it.
3: I remember getting the call from Kenny when he said I could come in for a week or two for initial work experience. And then I asked him if I could stay on. And I remember sitting there just thinking, these are people that I used to watch on TV, you know, when you're a kid.
2: Well, Kenny especially.
3: Kenny, every single night, you're eating dinner and you're watching the news and,
4: So it was always a goal for you then to work in television?
3: Yeah. So, when I left high school, I actually started an engineering degree. I don't know why I did that.
2: I didn't even know what a tunnel is.
3: Yeah, I know. Literally, I got good marks in my HSC. So I thought, you know what, I'll do engineering just randomly, and lasted about 2.5 weeks doing that. And I was like, I don't think this is for me. So then took a year off,
2: she had street smarts from the start, and that's, I think, as a journo, you don't have to be the best writer, you don't have to be the best putting together a story, but if you've got street smarts, it's going to get you a long way to start with. And Danica is, I don't think anyone dislikes you. You're the opposite to me.
3: I'm sure there's a few.
2: Maybe small colleagues. But anyway, she just gets on with people, and people warm to her, and they respect her. And and she also has a way of getting to know people really well. I see her doing interviews, and we'll talk about all those later, but she's got a real ability to do that. And she's also, Danica, you're also smart. Like, you know how to get people to open up to you and that sort of thing.
3: Well, when I started at Nine, and when I started sort of on the road reporting and whatnot, that was an era of, the Asada era at the Cronulla Sharks. And so we were just, that was a crazy era too. So, Weidler, you were all

0: sort of be with all the other, you know, networks and stuff just in case anything major was happening that day. It was a hectic era, but that's where, sort of where you learn your craft, I reckon.
1: Is that the biggest league story you had to work on, do you think, or back then? You didn't do the Storm stuff. That was before you.
0: No, the Storm stuff was before me. I mean, scandals, yeah, left, right, and centre.
1: Yeah, yeah. That's true.
2: As there always is.
0: Yeah, because there was a good year. There was a good sort of season that was just scandal after scandal.
2: Was that like 2018, maybe?
0: I feel like it was.
1: The summer of hell.
2: And that's when the no fault stand down policy maybe got brought in around that.
1: Thank goodness we haven't had too much of that recently. Yeah. I know you want that, Charlie. No, man. You like all the dirt and all the drama.
2: I like everyone just get along.
1: That's not you at all.
0: We'd get in on a weekday and you just get the sense that there was something about to break. And me, because Jake Duke used to work at 9 at the same time, and him and I would be like, let's go to lunch quickly. we're not here at the time.
1: And Jake was great to work with too, wasn't he? Like, he's one of your best mates, isn't he?
0: Yeah, yeah.
1: He's done so well, with Fox and commentating and all that sort of stuff. He's a character.
2: Yeah.
1: Should get him on one day.
3: Nobody does the NRL like Triple M.
4: First, with the game's biggest headlines.
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1: Where the NRL's biggest stories unfold. 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
2: Let's talk some footy. We've got you here today. We've got some audio of Benji Marshall. Obviously, he's come out and hammered the reports that Luai and his relationship's broken down. Take a listen.
3: I will say, though, is that the fact that people can make up rumours that we're having a relationship breakdown or a rift between our friendship is absolutely bullshit. And
4: so you guys are still close?
3: No, we're close, yeah. And we've been speaking about it through the whole time. And what baffles me is that off a hint of a few things or a situation where people think you should have a rift on it, it's not right. You can't make that stuff up. So, and I don't mean this to anyone personally in here, but in the media, what we have done is made some shit up that me and him have a fractured relationship, which is far from the truth. So I think what you guys need to do is have a look at why you're making that up and not put that on us and put that out there so it creates more for us. That's not true.
2: Didn't hold back there, Danny, did he?
4: Well, look, how much of this is producer Curtis's fault?
2: Because he posted the tile of what you said?
4: He posted, what do you call it, a tile?
2: A tile, yeah.
4: Okay, which was very mild, by the way.
2: Yeah.
4: It was a very mild, what did I say, that their relationship probably isn't what it was, basically.
2: Yeah.
4: And I'm sure that's the case. Mm. And that was part of, I think the Telegraph turned that into a story because Martin Luai liked it and commented.
2: And he commented like
4: what
2: the,
4: is that? What is
2: that's
4: that?
2: Like
5: it's
2: spot
5: like
2: on.
5: Right on.
4: Spot
5: yeah.
4: on.
5: Yeah.
4: So he was agreeing correct. With saying it wasn't what it was. So there's legitimate reasons for people like me and others. I mean, others went a lot harder than my pretty meek comment saying there's a split in the ranks and all that sort of thing. I think like I think on other podcasts you do, they were much tougher, weren't they?
2: I can't remember.
4: Because you get
2: Brent Reed might have, Brent Reed was actually
4: well, he, blame Reed,
2: no, he's been the peacemaker. So I think in terms of shows,
4: me.
2: I think it's just
4: okay,
2: been
4: great.
2: You.
4: All right, mate.
2: No, maybe Paul Kent might have on his show and James okay. Hooper and things like that. I don't know.
4: Jimmy Graham hasn't
2: nah,
4: said
2: anything. No, they just said it's common sense that their relationship would fall apart a little
4: yeah,
2: bit because
4: and which is basically what
2: yeah,
4: I said.
2: Yeah.
4: So I was there at the press conference yesterday. And Benji, yeah, he was pretty stern in his words, but what else is he going to say?
2: Mm.
4: He's not going to come out and say, yeah, I don't get along with Romy anymore.
5: Do you feel like when you were asking those questions, because I was listening to it when they posted it up after it had happened, do you feel like he was directing a lot towards you?
4: Maybe. Oh, no, I didn't feel – look, some press conferences you go to and you go, okay, they're having a crack here at me. But I think there are other people saying it. I think the Telegraph wrote it. And I didn't feel like he even said at one point, no offense to the people here. I'm not having a crack at the people here. So I don't know what if that meant me or not. I don't know. But what I do know is that there is enough evidence there to suggest something's the relationship isn't what it was. Mm. You know, Jerome with that cryptic, what's that Japanese thing?
2: Anime. And he had the person with the mouth zipped and then the music was, I told you so.
5: Yeah. And it was like, and it also, there wasn't there another one? It was like something along the lines of like God's plan, like not my plan or something like that. Yeah.
4: All of that. What is it? And his dad liking it and giving it the thumbs up or whatever the hell it is.
2: Yeah.
5: Which also too, parents don't weigh in on social media.
4: No, it's not their place. And yeah, so I don't have any doubt there's something's happened. Yeah. And I did reach out to Benji. I contacted him on Friday. I rang him and I text messaged him because I wanted to speak to – I'd like to speak to both sides of the story.
2: Mm.
4: So I wanted to hear what Benji had to say. And I've known Benji for, I don't know, how long is he? 20 years?
2: Yeah.
4: Around that. I got nothing back.
2: Mate, I wouldn't take that too personally. He worked here for a while. We had to get a car park pass back of him, and we're ringing him, never responded to us ever again. After he left Triple M, we never couldn't get a text reply from him ever again. So I wouldn't get too offended.
4: I'm not
5: does
4: offended.
5: He still have the car pass?
2: He still got the car park pass. We cancelled it, though.
4: And Charlie, I'm not offended because that's part of the, that's the game.
2: And that's what he's like, isn't he? He just brushes everyone.
4: Well, I get brushed by plenty of people, and I only reached out to Benji so I could be fair in my commentary, and I wanted to get his take on things. Because I got plenty of other takes on it from other people, right?
2: Yeah,
4: and that's why I said a fairly mild comment.
2: Do you think Benji, at this young stage of his career, doesn't know quite how to handle the media?
4: I think Benji's actually brilliant at media. And I liked that he got on the front foot yesterday because that's what his fans want to hear.
5: And that's what I think. I think he actually handled that really well to come out. Because was he set to do media yesterday or did he come forward?
4: Normally, you know, they do it the day before the game.
5: Yeah.
4: So I think Jerome might speak to the media later in the week.
5: But I think it was smart of him to also come out and be pretty staunch as well, because like, he was very strong in what he said, because he's got to have this relationship with Jerome for the remainder of this season. Obviously, where the Tigers are at the moment, they need to be winning as well. Obviously, you know, just for the club, but also for Benji's career. Like, you know, you want to be putting in a good example. So for him to come out and be really strong with what he said, I think that was a really smart move, because you want to show sort of public perception that we're all in this together, no matter what's happening behind closed doors, you know, if their relationship isn't what it was and if there are fractions in it, but to come out and be really strong with it, I'm like, that's showing a really good front.
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9: The M1 is looking steady from Mount Wine and travelling into Kurrabong. We're seeing a bit of a build-up around Doyleson for the Pacific Highway to Waiing Road. Roadworks continue, Lizard Road for the Pacific Highway and Parsons Road, affecting traffic 7 p.m. all the way through to 3 a.m. and traffic to the entrance road, Forrester's Beach, is all clear. 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That's the latest traffic on the Central Coast, 107.7 Triple M.
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3: Do you guys like Luai at 700 grand a year for Parramatta?
4: Yeah. I mean, why wouldn't you if you're Parramatta?
5: Yeah.
4: Like they've, and I know that they've, like they're in a bit of a weird position as well with, obviously they signed Jonah Pezzett for that 1 year as like a bit of a stopgap before he's going to Brisbane. But that sort of didn't work out as probably what they would have had planned. Mm. I mean, why wouldn't you have Jerome Luai for a year?
3: Mm.
4: And then also too, like, does that attract other players to come in different positions and whatnot? And then you're sort of building. But like for fans as well, Mitch Moses, Jerome Luai.
5: State of origin.
4: Yeah.
3: Definitely.
4: Yeah, of course you're going to be, you know.
5: Well, it's better than what they've got.
3: Yeah.
5: Simple as that. It's better, like, you tell me what they were going to have. Unless Matt Burton came on the market early and they were able to pick him up, which, you know, that's been talked about, hasn't it? Who else can make a better signing than that?
4: Mm.
5: Perth wanted him. Perth wanted Luai.
3: Mm.
5: Yeah, but unfortunately the old Bears are a bit slow.
3: Yeah, they struggle. They can get. They can
4: but make... it also gives power time. So whoever they're looking at.
5: Well, they could go for Burton.
4: Exactly. So then they've got, you know, that extra year to see who's coming off. Because things can change in a week in rugby league. Oh, you never know what's happening, going where.
5: Yeah.
4: So that gives them that extra year to really sit back and go, okay, what's our plan for the future? Yeah. Who's who?
5: The thing that's been thrown out there is does Jerome take his negotiating and his recruitment skills to Parramatta and maybe rip a couple of blokes out of there, but he didn't take anyone out of the Tigers, did he?
3: No.
5: But they all signed up as soon as he went to PNG. They all said, we're staying.
3: Yeah.
5: So, and who would you rip out of Para? I mean, like, you're not going to get Mitch Moses out of there.
3: No.
5: And Chammy's not going to get Mitch Moses.
3: No.
5: They don't get along, do they? Michael Chammis and Mitch Moses.
3: No, they don't.
5: No, remember?
3: For the reason, yeah.
5: Well, he doesn't get on with Isaac either.
3: Yeah, right.
5: So I don't think Mitch is going to be a target for Chammy.
3: No.
5: Unfortunately for the PNG team because he's bloody good.
3: Hello Sport guys summed it up really well with Parramatta. They've become the halfway house for halfbacks. So they had Jonah Pezzett for a year and now Luai for a year. Is that a bit of a worry that like they're sort of they? It's hard to work out where Parramatta are really going.
4: But then who else is on the market?
3: Yeah,
4: I mean who else?
5: Teams are desperate for halves.
4: Yeah, if you can get someone who's you know one of the top in the game for 1 year, why not?
3: Mm.
4: And you never know what could happen.
5: And I heard I think Reedy was saying Riles is coaching for his future and all that sort of stuff as well. Like, to a degree, he is. Yeah, I think he's got 4 years there.
3: It's a 4-year deal.
5: Yeah, and I think he's coming
3: next year's the third year.
5: So I don't think they're getting rid of Rilesy after 3 years.
3: Mm.
5: But you know, and apparently they've got good young kids coming through. So and it gives them time to develop. So the halfway house is a good way. Like, they're like the European holiday, aren't they?
3: Like, the gap year.
5: Do you want to go to work or do you want to gap year?
3: Well, you won't make finals.
5: Oh.
3: No, they
5: so might. You just love giving it to teams, don't you?
3: I love Parramatta, but they're just Parramatta. I almost reckon they're the team that's furthest away from a premiership.
4: Well, they had so many injuries. Like, look at what was it this year? Like Jermaine Hopgood, that was a season-ending injury. Yeah. They had about 4 season-ending injuries.
3: Yeah, definitely.
4: Like they were hit hard.
5: Have you unpacked this team furthest away from winning a comp? Have you looked into it closely?
3: I'm thinking that's a good podcast. Rank the teams from 1 to 17. Who's furthest away? Because I think Dragons are closer than Parramatta.
4: You reckon Dragons are closer than Parramatta? Oh, yeah.
3: Think about that young forward pack.
4: Yeah.
3: And then they've got Metcalf coming
5: that's
3: next
5: to a bit of a sweep, isn't it? Because
4: actually,
5: they haven't got a coach yet.
3: Yeah.
5: They're coming last.
4: Metcalf, Drinkwater. Yeah, okay.
3: Phillip's Army's been killing it for Titans this year. He's been good. They're building something.
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8: Lizaro, the Pacific Highway and Parsons Road affected with roadworks 7 p.m. to 3 a.m. in both directions. 40 km is your speed limit. Traffic along the M1 is looking clear coming from the Hawkesbury River Bridge and making your way into YE. We're seeing a delay-free run for the Pacific Highway, Charmhaven, all the way through to Hamlin Terrace. Snowtime in Hunter Valley Gardens is so much fun. With ice skating, cool rides, live entertainment and more. On now till July 26th, tickets at hvg.com.au. That's the latest traffic on the Central Coast, 107.7 Triple M.
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3: Let's talk about your yarn, your favourite thing to write about, Danny. Fox Sports, you love writing about this. And I read your column on Sunday and you used, obviously, Laurie Daly's quotes where he's had a shot at the...
4: Quotes from somebody, yes, correct.
3: The team at NRL 360, that's who that was targeted at. Is that correct?
4: 100% correct.
3: Yeah.
4: I mean, Laurie, we saw everything that he went through at Origin and what he copped. And, you know, some of it was fair. Some of it was fair. But he, so I'll tell you how it happened. I saw Laurie obviously after the game, and in my job the next day, I have to be back at the team hotel because we've done a story for the night before, which we turn into a story for the news that day. We also have to produce a fresh news story on what happens on that day. So I'm in the team hotel. I ran into Laurie after he'd been on radio earlier that morning, on Big Sports Breakfast.
3: He was fired up as well.
4: He was fired up then. And we were chatting in the foyer and he said, hey, I've got a couple of things I want to say, basically. And I put the phone underneath and they were his quotes.
3: Remind anyone who hasn't seen those quotes or read them, what were those quotes?
4: Gosh, well, if I could remember, I'd tell
3: you. Not word for word, but what were they around?
4: They were generally around the fact that Dave Trodden, the criticism from Braith was that he was asking questions about, well, how does this happen? Like, Laurie just get given the job, basically? Because he's Trotto's mate. That was the influence of what Braith was saying. And Laurie, and there was also criticism of Nathan Cleary from Paul Crawley, saying that he should have been moved out of the side if he didn't succeed in this game and Izzy Katoa should come in. That was, again, two different lines. Laurie was annoyed by both heavily. And I think that they'd weighed on him heavily during, particularly the Trodden line about him. And he threw out a couple of lines saying, well, people are questioning how I got my job. How about how other people in the media get their jobs? And that was a drop the mic. Yeah, that wasn't the exact quote, but that was what he was saying.
3: Yeah.
4: So he's having a direct shot at some people at Fox. And the Braith stuff, he was just, about Nathan Cleary with Crawley, he was very defensive of Nathan, saying it was ridiculous what they were saying.
3: Is it right that Braith and Astor and Laurie Daly don't get along?
4: I believe so. Yeah. There's something there. Yeah. There's something. I need to look further into that. But there appears to be a history of some description there. Yeah. Are you aware of it or?
3: I just heard about that the other day.
4: Yeah.
3: I don't know much about it.
4: Yeah.
3: Yeah.
4: So I think that's interesting because, Braith doesn't like me, so he'll think this is personal, but during his playing career, I always got on well with Braith. And Laurie's the easiest bloke in the world to get along with.
3: Mm.
4: So I'd like to dip into a bit more of that.
3: Yeah. Well, see, maybe we'll be reading about it Sunday.
4: So Gordy said that I was firing rubber bullets at Fox as well.
3: On Sunday, I think
4: on
3: you
4: your
3: said
4: show.
3: That.
4: Yeah. What was it on the, what was it called? The Sunday.
3: The Sunday Simbin.
4: That, your favourite show.
3: Ah, it's good. It's a good show.
4: I know how you rank the show.
5: Is that your favourite?
4: It's your favourite. Charlie's favourite.
3: I think it's
4: Charlie's favourite.
3: It's not my favourite person. Like, it's a great show, but it's Triple M's flagship show, I'd say. It rates the highest out of anything Triple M.
4: So
3: Triple M
4: on Triple M's flag, he was saying that I was firing rubber bullets at Fox.
3: Yeah.
4: Well, first of all, I was just quoting Laurie Daly because Gordon likes to go on about how journalists don't quote people.
3: Mm.
4: I don't know whether Gordy read it, but there were quotes in that story. Okay? And it wasn't me saying it, and it wasn't me hiding behind anyone. It was quotes from the New South Wales State of Origin coach who won the series.
3: Yeah.
4: And he had a beef. So I think that should be acknowledged. And Gordy's been out of playing time. Gordy's been a media analyst or commentator longer than he's a player almost.
3: Mm.
4: Like he played, had a brilliant career, but that's a while ago now. And he's been in the media for a long time. And I don't think he always understands the media. I think there are a lot of people in the industry who would say the same thing.
3: Okay.
5: Do you find that where...
4: Yeah, look at him, he's gone very quiet. First time Charlie's ever gone quiet.
5: Do you find that in New South Wales, we're super critical of our teams, our coaches, when it comes to State of Origin? I mean, you go to Queensland and you just never see or hear...
4: Unless it's put on, like the some former great saying, oh, Queensland's got to rev them up.
5: Yeah. But in terms of, I don't know, you go and every team list that's announced, it's just like, you know, great, that's the best team we've ever had. Whereas I feel like in New South Wales, we're just more pessimistic and we analyse it and we go, well, I wouldn't have done that. Whereas I feel like in Queensland, there's this just it's sort of following belief that it's just like, all right, well, they know the best. Let's follow the team. Let's support them. Whereas New South Wales, we are so
4: well.
5: So
4: game
5: critical.
4: Three was more like that for New South Wales. I thought a lot of media flipped a bit.
3: Is that because of the ring around that happened?
4: I wasn't part of this ring around.
5: Was there a ring around?
3: Well, that's what I think guys like Brent Reed have reported. There was a ring around to New South Wales legends and media personalities to get behind the team for game three.
5: Yeah, right.
3: You would have heard about this, Danny.
5: I didn't get a
4: phone call.
3: No, but you're in
4: Canada. I heard about it because Reedy talked about it.
3: Yeah.
4: I personally don't know anyone who copped the phone call. Okay. Reedy obviously copped it. But he's a wrong. He's a Queenslander.
5: I was going to say, isn't he a Queenslander?
4: He's a passionate Queenslander. I've enjoyed Reedy's stuff during the whole, all his passion in his show.
3: It was good.
4: It's been entertaining.
3: Danica, so good to have you in here today.
5: Thanks.
3: We love you here at Triple M, and it'd be great to have you in here again. You did a fantastic job.
5: Thank you.
3: See you soon.
4: Much
3: Danny.
4: Better than having me around.
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7: M1 travelling well between Sydney and Newcastle through the Central Coast. Carryong Hill looks good past Woi Woi Road and West Gosford. Central Coast Highway easy now. Brisbane Drive. Tugra Strait, Wyong. Good run past train station to the highway and no problems. I've seen Tukli Main Road, Moss Avenue in both directions. 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
4: Oh, here we go. Triple M Nights with Dave Gleason. All right, Gleeso, not too far away from one of the great, great setups in rock and roll history. We're going to do that just after 8 o'clock tonight as I welcome you, the front man of the Screaming Jets, ready to rock and roll for the next 3 hours. Hello, Gleeso.
27: G'day, Tomo. G'day, Australia, especially people in Queensland. It was 1 week ago, if you'll think back, when you were absolutely smashed by the Blues.
4: Ridiculous.
27: No one saw it coming, Tomo.
4: Nope.
27: So I've been keeping me... keep me powder dry. I don't want to piss off everyone in Queensland, but it was a win for the ages.
4: So, like you said to me, because your planning for this show was, it's a week since the State of Origin win, and you'll be doing that for the next 50 weeks.
27: Yeah, that's right. Okay. No, footy's, you know I'm playing footy, Tomo.
4: I've heard a rumour.
27: It's only about...
4: not this weekend, next weekend.
27: Next weekend, next Saturday at Norwood Oval.
4: Yep.
27: I'm going to run on for the Rocketeers versus the Anchors. In a what can only be described as a footy match.
4: Exactly right. Now, how's the training? How's the pre-season leading into it?
27: Okay. It's all right. I'm still putting up and unders up. That's a bit of a problem. I nearly broke a girl's fingers at training the other night. just putting them too high in the air. Those straight passes I'm not very good at.
4: Yeah.
27: But I can handball it about, I don't know, a metre and a half,
4: this is
27: two.
4: Good. Yeah, this is good.
27: but it's all to raise money for RecLink, which is an amazing charity. What they do is they get help disadvantaged people, get in touch with sporting clubs and communities, and we all know how important sport can be in people's lives. And just to be hanging around people and with a bit of a positive attitude helps out brilliant. So RecLink Community Cup. You can go and donate if you get the chance. But if you are in Adelaide, you can come and see us at Norwood Oval on the 25th of July.
4: Big, big show coming up. Dave Mustaine not happy over the last couple of weeks. And Taylor Momsen is going to join us, Gleeso, for a chat.
27: They're pretty reckless.
4: Yep.
27: They are doing big things. Got a brand new album out. Can't wait to talk to Taylor Momsen.
4: Should be brilliant. But next, the Cherry Pie Guy on this day did something extraordinary.

Hawaii.

0: Got a bit of Vance Joy for a Wednesday night, Triple M nights with Dave Gleeson. Classic 9 at 9 tonight, all about birds.
1: Yeah, I love them.
0: Yep, so we'll do that at 9 o'clock. But right now, Gleeso, we are talking about fruitful love.
1: Oh, regret, Tomo. Let's talk about regret. It was 91 when Warrant lead singer Janie Lane,
0: Yeah.
1: Who calls their kid Janie?
0: That's a bit strange. Bit strange.
1: But he married Bobby Brown.
0: Mm.
1: Sadly, 2 years later, it was all over.
0: Yeah.
1: He was a man who had demons. I've got to tell you.
0: Okay.
1: He was someone who probably thought a little bit too deeply about the success that he'd got for his band and himself.
0: Yes.
1: Writes a song. It's a massive worldwide hit.
0: Yeah.
1: Was he happy? No.
2: That night I wrote Cherry Pie, sent it to him. He lived with it over the weekend, and all of a sudden, the album's called Cherry Pie, the record's called Cherry Pie.

0: If I'm lying, I'm dying. And my legacy is cherry pie. Everything about me is cherry pie. I'm a cherry pie guy. I could shoot myself in the head for writing that song.
1: Okay.
2: And of course, he married the girl out of the cherry pie video.
1: Yeah, it was the cherry pie video. So the tie-in.
2: His whole life was just cherry pie.
1: Yeah.
2: Varley, Janie Lane, let's get it on, his favourite song.

0: Oasis on Triple M, one UK act to another we're doing right now, Glee. So Sammy Fender has been blowing up the charts, and it's been good to highlight him here at the M's as well.
1: Yeah, and let's see what he thinks of himself.
2: You think you know everything.
3: Yeah.
2: Do you know what I mean? And then I realised that, like, halfway, well, once I hit 25, I was like, I don't know anything. Like, I'm thick as mint.
0: No. Thick as mint.
1: Thick as a brick. Oh, well, at least he's honest.
0: Yeah, no doubt.
1: Can sing.
0: Can sing.
1: And he's a dirty.
0: Rain me in. Sam Fender, it's brand new to Triple M.

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0: on Young Cannibal. She drives me crazy on Triple M nights with Dave Gleeson Wednesday night right around the country. Rock chick appreciation, Gwen Stefani.
1: Oh, yeah.
0: We are celebrating just before 9 o'clock tonight, Gleeson. But our boy Davey Mustaine, he is back at it.
2: He is. Megadeth are coming to Australia. They're doing a farewell tour. They're on the Iron Maiden 50th anniversary tour. Iron Maiden and Megadeth. I'd go and see that.
0: Yeah, that's a win.
2: That's unreal. Yeah. I can't wait for that to come. I think it's November this year they're going to be here. But Dave Mustaine was not happy with a reporter when he did an interview before a gig in New Stinky in Finland.
0: Mm-hmm.
2: Here he is talking about what happened.
3: Okay, so before we took the stage tonight, we were doing some press backstage, and I was doing an interview with some guy from a newspaper here, a big newspaper. You could probably figure out who it was. And the guy was such a dickhead. He really was. He asked me if I thought James Hetfield would win, and I thought, what kind of a idiot would say something like that?
4: Now, after that, Mustaine said he wanted to dedicate the next song to the guy, but he joked, they don't have a song called I'm an Asshole.
5: I walk around in the summertime saying, how about this heat? I'm an asshole.
2: He could have done a cover.
0: Easily.
2: Surely just ripped that out.
0: Silly.
2: No, but Dave Mustaine, he's always been one to have a crack. But imagine who'd win a fight between you and James Hetfield.
0: Come on. Mate.
2: I know who'd win a fight between me and James Hetfield.
0: Yeah.
2: James Hetfield.
0: Okay, yeah, because he's not looking overly well at the moment, Dave.
2: Dave's not. He's had his ups and downs with his issues. But, Megadeth, Iron Maiden in Australia, November 26th. Can't wait. And who's going to win the fight between Megadeth and Metallica?
0: Yeah.
2: Metallica.
0: Enter Sandman, Triple M.

0: Triple M Nights with Dave Gleason, and coming up after 8 o'clock, Gleeso, two rock chicks feature heavily tonight, Taylor Momsen and Gwen Stefani.
1: Yeah, we're going to have Gwen Stefani in the rock chick appreciation, and I'm catching up with Taylor Momsen. Not allowed to ask her about her earlier TV stuff.
0: Okay.
1: Or movie stuff, because she was in The Grinch that stole Christmas.
0: Jim Carrey,
1: as a 6-7 year old kid.
0: Unreal.
1: But obviously that's in the rearview mirror, and she's all concentrated on her band, The Pretty Reckless. We're going to talk about their brand new album.

0: Lisa is coming back for the encore straight after this. 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
1: Like when we spoke to Dave, who was our state?
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2: Yenda.
1: Place?
2: Yenda.
1: That's right. Right near Gundung. Is there a place called Gundung?
2: I don't
1: think
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0: Now, back to Gleeso for another big hour. Triple M.
16: We're up and having here. Wednesday night, right across the country. Triple M Nights with Dave Gleeson. Taylor Momsen's going to join us very shortly, Gleeso, the lead singer from The Pretty Reckless.
17: Yeah, can't wait for that. It'll be great to have a chat to her. They've been doing some great things over the last 4 or 5 years, have The Pretty Reckless, and they got a brand new album to talk about. And we got a brand new one from the Fooey's as well.
16: Yeah, we do, actually, which is going to be outstanding. Our classic 9 at 9, what are we doing tonight?
17: Birds.
16: Birds.
17: Well, that's pretty. We've got Rock Chick Appreciation. Yep. We've got Birds.
16: Yep.
17: I found something funny the other day. It was an old, you know, the big hoo-ha about Travis and Taylor getting married.
16: Oh, yeah.
17: He's now Mr. Swift.
16: He is.
17: I'd say so.
16: Oh, wow, okay.
17: Here he is in, I think, 2016, doing one of those silly media things where an interviewer asks you kiss, marry, kill,
16: yeah.
17: Yeah, here it is.
18: Okay, I want to play a little game with you, if that's cool, to find out kind of like what your type of girl is.
19: Okay.
18: Fun. I'm sure you've heard of this before. It's called kill, marry, kiss.
20: Okay.
18: Okay, so ready?
20: I'm listening.
18: Taylor Swift, Ariana Grande, Katy Perry.
20: Damn, that's messed up. I don't want to kill any of them.
18: Well, you know, it's just a game.
20: Just a game.
18: It's going to be harder to find real love. So you got to play this game, right?
20: What is it, kill?
18: Kill, marry, kiss.
20: Ariana is kill, unfortunately. Love you, but you're gone.
18: Okay.
20: And then Taylor Swift would be the kiss.
16: Oh.
20: And then Katy Perry, what's the last one?
18: Katy Perry.
20: Katy Perry would be the... Yeah, Katy Perry would be the
16: That's disappointing.
17: Unfortunately, she was with Russell Brand at the time.
16: And that
17: seems like a nice fella.
16: Yeah,
17: And then recently, we've had the Prime Minister, our very own Prime Minister...
16: Oh, no.
17: ...saying he wants to shag Kylie Minogue. I mean, what? I know it's just... You've got to get... You spread your net wide so that you go on all the different types of media, but... I don't think saying you're going to shag someone. When he's married, what, 6 months?
16: Yeah, in Kangaroo Island, which is going well.
17: Wouldn't you just say, yeah, I'm not going to answer that on the Prime Minister? I tell you who would have been a more dignified Prime Minister and not answered it.
21: They don't know what the f*** they're doing. Do you understand that?
17: No, I'm talking about Peter Garrett. Midnight Oil, Let's Get Forgotten Years On.

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1: The Pretty Reckless have a brand spanking new album out. It's called Dear God. It is an absolute album chock full of bangers. And I am stoked to have Taylor Momsen, lead singer of The Pretty Reckless, join me right now. Welcome to the show, Taylor.
2: Thank you for having me. I am psyched to be here.
1: Awesome. Well, I mean, have you been? How many times have you been to Australia?
2: Only once, yeah, which is crazy.
1: It is.
2: Because been a band for a long time, and we had such an amazing time the last time we were in Australia that it feels like it was yesterday because I remember it so well, and also that we've been there more than once, but we haven't, so we've got to come back.
1: So now this is your fifth album. Wow. You're firing on all 12 cylinders on this record. It's amazing.
2: Thank you. We are incredibly proud of it. It's our proudest accomplishment to date, to say the least. I think we did something really special with this one, and I'm so excited that it's finally out. It feels surreal.
1: And where did you get the time? I mean, obviously the last 2 years have been an absolute whirlwind. You've been all over the world with AC/DC to among others. But where did you get the time to sit down and write the record? Was it on the road type of thing?
2: Not on the road. I strangely, you know, as a writer, I'm always writing. So like things come when you're touring. But the reality is for me, it really requires isolation and like a lot of deep thought and that kind of focus and concentration. I can't do on the road because I'm so distracted by the you know, the outside. So a lot of that comes from when I'm at home. And so I had finished writing the album with Ben. We finished it right before the first AC/DC tour, because we don't write in the studio. We write at home and then we go into the studio once we have the album completed. And we had just started in the studio when AC/DC called and ripped us right out of there. So we ended up recording the album in between tours with AC/DC, but it was all written previously to that. So it was an interesting process for us because it was slightly different, but it miraculously worked.
1: And, you know, in your press release, you say it's Dear God, the album is written as a confession, a letter to God with no holds barred and brutal honesty. Were there things that you thought maybe this is too honest, or did you just let the floodgates open and really put yourself down on the recordings?
2: You have to let the floodgates open. I mean, I think I've never put, you know, any kind of boundary or censorship on my writing in the past because I don't see the point of it. I don't think that there's any benefit to that whatsoever. Like it completely, as soon as you're censoring yourself as an artist, or, you know, putting a line of like, I can't talk about this, or this is too far, or this is too personal, you're immediately removing yourself from what the point of art is. So I've never done that, but with this album in particular, we touched upon something in its honesty and in its brutality. And I think it's how direct it is, I think is what I'm kind of coming to grips with or coming to terms with now that I'm reflecting on it and talking about it a lot, is that it's not drenched in metaphor. And, you know, while they are stories of my life, it's written in this very confessional manner that is just pure and utter, like, raw and exposed emotion and truth. And I think that creates something that is quite powerful.
1: Well, the thing about albums, and, you know, I've been in a band for 39 years or something like that, there is something special.

0: about an album that seems to have been kind of lost. People are just listening to little bits and pieces from picking them from Spotify and stuff. But this album, it sits so well. It's an album that needs to be listened to start to finish, isn't it?
1: Thank you. It really is. And I'm such a lover of the record. Like, I grew up on my dad's vinyl collection. And so to me, you know, true artistry and true rock records, like, it's a body of work that tells a complete story. It's not just a single. It's not. And so the concept of singles in general is always a baffling thing to me. Like, when we have to pick them for an album, it's like, so you're going to put all your weight behind one song when that's just a little piece of it. You know, even the question, like, I get asked all the time, if we've never heard the Pretty Reckless before, what's the one song we should listen to? And I genuinely don't know how to answer that, because the answer is all of it. It's the body of work that makes the artist. And this record in particular is meant to be listened to from front to back. Like, I don't want to go so far as to say it's a concept record, but it is a record with a concept, that in as a whole is meant to be listened to that way. So when choosing singles for this album, we actually did something kind of unique for us, which we've never done, where we released the songs in order of the track listing, because I really wanted people to be introduced to this in what I would call the correct way. Like, I wanted people to hear it the way that it was intended. And then so when the record came out, you just have to continue that journey. You're not getting them out of context and out of order.
0: Well, I know you've got a grueling schedule coming up, but please, on behalf of all us Australian fans, get onto your agent and make sure you get down to Australia very soon to play this new album, Dear God, and good luck with it, Taylor. It's been an absolute pleasure to talk to you. Yeah.
1: Thank you so much. I definitely am, because it really has been too long, and we genuinely love Australia. I don't love the flight, but I love Australia. So we're coming. I'll get on it.
0: All right. Thank you so much.
1: Cheers. It's great to talk to you.
0: You too.
1: Have a good one, man.
0: Bye.

0: Friends of the show, Noiseworks, Triple M Nights with Dave, a Gleeson Rock Chick appreciation not far away, and birds. That's the topic of discussion in the classic 9 at 9 tonight. Now, this World Cup, everyone's sort of all over it, aren't they, Gleeson?
1: I don't know why they call it soccer.
0: Yeah.
1: They should call it football. We should change football.
0: Yeah.
1: So that soccer can be called football.
2: Don't be rude.
0: It was extraordinary how we got involved the other week.
1: No, fantastic. Oh. And I'll tell you what, if America hadn't done enough to make people hate them in the last couple of years. Well, it's not America. It's just, you know, obviously the leadership and that. When Donald Trump got involved and overturned that red card, everyone was straight on Belgium.
0: Yeah.
1: And, look, sadly they won't win the World Cup.
0: No.
1: The US. Yes, it was great to have Donald Trump getting involved. However, it's taken on, oh my God, you're right?
0: Yeah, I'm good.
1: It's taken on the whole world. Dave Grohl,
0: yeah,
1: in England at the moment, they're even asking him about the World Cup and what he thinks of soccer. I mean, it's football.
2: Don't be rude.
3: So when I was young, I was a goalie for years in almost every sport that I played.
4: Wow.
3: In football, in lacrosse, I was always a goalie.
4: Wow.
3: And I loved the sport. And then I discovered Led Zeppelin.
4: Sure.
3: That's all I got to say. So, no, I'm not really invested into any of that. I have one job to do.
4: And that's rock.
3: That's right.
1: Yeah, that's my job too, Tomo.
0: I like it. Window, Fooey's, Triple M.

0: 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We'll be back in a sec. Think of this like a chance to head to the merch stand, grab your I Love Gleeso t-shirt. He's so dreamy. Triple M is turning our greatest hits
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0: Triple M Nights with Dave Gleeson, not far away at all from the Classic 9 at 9 at Birds tonight. We are doing Birds in the Classic 9 at 9. But right now, we would like to appreciate the Ferrisex.
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4: It's Gwen Stefani in the spotlight tonight, ladies and gentlemen. Obviously, she came to our attention as the lead singer of No Doubt. Massive huge blow onto the scene. They are kind of a ska rock band. Her voice, very, very kind of distinguishable.
0: There you go.
4: And, yeah, they just came out with their own sound, their own thing, and went straight to the top of the charts. And then, of course, she's had an amazing solo career. In 2004, she brought out Love Angel Music Baby, 6 singles on it, What You Waiting For, Rich Girl, and this one. No one knows what a hollaback girl is.
0: No idea.
4: She just came up with it.
0: Yep.
4: Brilliant. But that was the first, it's the first US download to sell 1 million copies.
0: 1 mil.
4: So she was obviously back in the day, 2004 that was. So downloads, etc. were probably still very new. And guess what? She's just celebrated 5 years marriage to Blake Shelton.
0: Oh, how good.
4: A country superstar.
0: That's it.
4: That was the most unlikely of couplings ever, but obviously it's standing the test of time. 5 years.
0: Yeah.
4: That's like the diamond wedding anniversary in Hollywood.
0: Well said, David. Well said.
4: But let's get on. It's My Life from No Doubt in 2003. It's Gwen Stefani. She's our rock chick. We're appreciating.

0: couple hours down with one to go, which means classic 9 and 9 next week. So what are we doing tonight? Basically, we just come up with these random topics and somehow we put 9 amazing songs to it. What are we doing?
1: Yeah, whether it's the band or the song title itself, it's all centered around birds in the classic 9 tonight. Oh, I love birds. Oh, look at them birds over there, eh? Oh, hurly burly.
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2: The classic nine, because eight didn't seem like a good number, and ten, well, don't be stupid. He doesn't work past ten, at least not for us.
0: We're into it here. We are utterly into it. It is all about birds tonight, Gleeson, the flying flappers that we see in nature all the time and often get woven into some amazing music. So we are celebrating all things birds tonight.
1: Yes, indeed we are. And we're kicking off with Bernard Fanning, who has had some bad news recently.
0: Yeah.
1: He's supposed to be playing in London. It pains me to disappoint. I've had to cancel the shows. Also, understand that many of you were travelling some distance or celebrating a special moment. I'm sorry I'm unable to bring the sad bangers and foot stompers you are hopefully looking forward to hearing. We are currently in Japan and a family member has a serious medical condition that on return to Australia will require surgery. So, a bit of a bummer there for Bernard especially. I mean, there's nothing worse than having to blow out shows. But because it's a family-related issue, it's even worse. So, all our best to Bernard.
0: Yep, absolutely.
1: Let's get it started. The Classic Nine songs.

0: The Eagles with Heartache Tonight. What a song it is. Triple M Nights with Dave Gleeson. We had the Black Crows with Hard to Handle. All about birds tonight, Gleeson. And the classic 9 at 9. The Eagles at their best there off the album The Long Run.
1: Yeah, bloody oath. It was great to catch up with Rich Robinson from the Black Crows recently as well. To know that they're out there doing shows and making music together is great. The Eagles, well, they'll never stop.
0: Never.
1: They are just going to keep finding new things. What they did, the Sphere last year.
0: Yep.
1: In Las Vegas, so there's more. There'll be more exciting things to come from the Eagles. Birds of Tokyo.

0: friends of the show. I love these guys. It took me a while to get into them.
1: Yep, did it really?
0: But, you know, the song that we're about to play is probably the one that got me over the line. Kenny has an amazing voice, and the music that these guys make together is just fantastic. I hope to hear something new from the Birds very, very soon. As I said, this is the one that got me over the line. I hope you enjoy it. It's Lanterns.

0: She's all about birds tonight in the Classic 9 at 9 p.m. And we had Lenny Kravitz with Fly Away just there. We've had Birds of Tokyo. We've had The Eagles. We've had The Black Crows. And we've had Bernard Fanning with Songbird. There's been a hell of a list so far. And Lenny comes in at number 5, Gleeso.
1: Do you know the two little dicky birds sitting on a wall?
0: Okay.
1: One named Peter, one named Paul?
0: No.
1: I don't either. That's all I
0: know.
1: You
0: don't know any more of that?
1: I don't know.
0: Okay, I'm going to Google it.
1: Dicky Birds. Dicky Bird was an umpire at one stage in the cricket.
0: Dicky Bird.
1: Yeah, Dick Bird.
0: Dick Bird.
1: Let's move on now to Fleetwood Mac. Hang on, what? Have they done a cover of a Bernard Fanning song?
0: Excuse me?
1: We started with Songbird at number 9.
0: No, no, no. This is completely different.
1: And now at number 4, it's Songbird again.
0: Yeah, but if you want to compare the pair here, don't worry. There was no inspiration drawn, guys.
1: Fleetwood Mac from the Rumours album. Songs about birds.
0: Beautiful song here at Triple M.

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1: Just like Velcro wallets, this will never go out of fashion. I'll put my money on it. Just let me get my wallet.

0: Prince. When Doves Cry, it's Triple M Nights with Dave Gleason, number two of the classic 9 at 9. What was that?
1: Yeah.
0: Yep.
1: That's what it sounds like when doves cry.
0: It's a dove cry.
1: Or this is what it sounds like when they're happy.
0: It's getting late, isn't it? It's getting quite late. Okay. I think we might just have to.
1: I said, I love you.
0: Just one to reassess, I think. Just one to reassess where we're at.
1: Let's get to number one. It is getting late. I shouldn't even be. Let's get to number one, the Steve Miller Band. Yeah. Steve Miller Band still going out there.
0: Brilliant.
1: I think he just turned 80 years old. He's still out there rocking on. Got the best looking silver mane of mullet you've ever seen. Fly Like an Eagle. It comes in at number one, the classic 9 songs about birds.
0: Steve Miller Band.

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0: Triple M Nights with Dave Gleeson, and that'll do us, Gleeson. That will do. We are done and dusted for our little working week.
1: Yes, it is a little working week during the footy season, but it's just one of the things we have to cop, Tomo.
0: Yep.
1: Cop it on the chin, move on, and just appear graceful to people.
0: Well said. Well said. I'll see you Monday night from 7 o'clock.
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12: Time for a brand new game. It's this.
13: Go fact yourself.
12: Oh, yeah, it's go fact yourself.
14: That was beautiful.
15: You've got to be careful saying that, don't you?
14: Was that you, LP, singing that?
12: No.
14: Beautiful. No, beautiful, it's probably dulcet tones.
12: Professional singer.
15: It was me.
14: It was you?
15: Yeah.
14: Proud of you, buddy.
15: Thanks.
14: Give us another one. Because that was beautiful. It's just, I want a live one. No, no, go, do it. Say the word. Right. Starting to think it might not have been you.
15: Ryder. Got you on the line,
16: hello,
15: mate. Hey, Ryder.
16: Hey.
15: You like
16: how's
15: to?
16: It going?
14: No.
15: No.
14: Good, mate. How you going?
16: Good, thanks.
14: Okay. So, the way it's going to work.
15: Mm-hmm.
14: We're going to each say a fact, Ryder, right?
16: Okay.
14: You need to decide which is true, which is false. So true or false? And yep, yep. And then basically, if you get it right, you get the ticks, right?
12: Mm.
14: If you get it wrong, we move on.
12: Yeah.
14: That's this is hard.
15: It's quick.
14: It's basically go and fact yourself.
15: Yeah.
14: If you get
15: it
14: wrong, go fact yourself.
12: You'll hear both facts. There'll be a quick timer. Get your answer in quick.
14: Yep.
15: Who's the true? Who's false?
12: Say Lou or Judge, basically.
14: Yeah.
12: As in which one's true.
14: Yeah, which one's true.
12: Yeah.
14: Okay. I'll start.
12: Okay.
14: Koalas have fingerprints so similar to humans they've reportedly confused crime scene investigators.
15: Okay. Cucumbers are classified as melons.
16: I'm going to go for the koala one.
14: True.
12: He's got it.
14: You have got it.
12: Well done.
14: Well done, mate.
15: Nice.
12: Movie tickets for you, right?
14: Movie tickets for you. You don't have to fact yourself.
15: Okay.
14: All right. Moth smell.
12: So. We've got Tamara here now.
15: Tamara?
14: Oh, Tamara, sorry, Tamara,
15: we're
14: how are you?
15: We're learning, it's a new game, guys.
14: How are you, Tamara?
15: Bear with us.
17: Are you there?
14: Yep, we're here, Tamara. Okay.
17: Cool.
14: We're going to fact it up.
15: Okay.
14: Moths smell with their wings.
15: Iceland has no mosquitoes.
17: Number two is a fact.
12: The Iceland no mosquitoes one.
14: Wow, we've got smart listeners.
15: Wow.
12: Correct?
15: Yeah. I was like, that buzzer sounded like I was like, eh.
12: That was the Time's Up buzzer. But she got great. her answer in.
14: Okay.
12: Movie tickets for Tamara.
15: Oh, okay, well done. Smart peeps here.
14: Sally, talk to
18: us.
14: Hi. Okay, Sally, you ready for some facts?
18: Ready.
14: Turtles can breathe through their bottoms.
15: Pistachios grow underwater.
3: The first one.
14: Yeah, we've got some
12: smart listeners. Well done.
14: Everyone gets movie tickets.
15: Wow.
14: You're like Oprah. You get some tickets.
15: Jackass, Supergirl, how good.
14: Take your pick. Well done.
15: Fun first round of that game. I think there's a few teething issues, but we'll get there.
12: It's a keeper.
14: It was a keeper.
15: 100%. Yeah. I said a few teething issues.
14: No, we understood. We disagreed.
12: It was perfect.
14: It was perfect as it is.
12: No notes.
14: Beautiful.
12: Lord Charger Triple M up next. A man hides from police in a plastic bag.
15: What?
14: Not again.
12: Find out more after this on Lou and Jarge.
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14: No, you are. No, you really are.
15: Oh, my God.
14: No, it's good to be here.
15: Have you forgotten how to radio?
14: I got a yarn for you.
15: Hit it, King.
14: Oh.
15: Sup, Daddy?
14: Sorry.
15: What's up over there?
14: You shouldn't say hit it, King, and then call someone daddy.
15: You know what, Jack?
14: Do you know what I mean?
15: You're right.
14: Thank you.
15: You're dead right.
14: It just adds a bit of rightio. Hey.
15: At least it's 2 o'clock.
12: Yeah, it's okay. Kids are at school.
14: I've seen a couple of these videos going around, and it's blokes hiding from coppers. I saw one bloke in a fridge. Now, yeah, in like a little tiny bar fridge.
15: Oh, I was going to say, it needed to be a big fridge. No, I just moved all the
14: All the shelves were out, shelving were out, and he's just sitting in there. They found him. Now, this bloke, Hertfordshire Police, I'd assume, police have shared body cam footage of one of those more unusual attempts to avoid arrest. So they were looking for a 52-year-old bloke who was wanting for failing to appear at court over a theft offence.
15: Yeah.
14: They searched his address, and they found him laying on a bed with a shopping bag pulled over his head, hoping it would stop officers recognising him. But it's like, if you can't see me, I can't see you.
15: It's like when you're a kid and you're like hidden, but your feet are hanging out.
14: Yeah, the curtains.
15: Yeah.
14: It literally.
15: I can't see you.
14: Yeah, I'd lay on the ground, curl up in a ball and close my eyes. And I'm like, well, if I can't see them.
15: Sir, we can see you on the floor.
14: He was arrested without incident and was later charged with 2 counts of shop theft. Have you ever done any good hiding? Have you?
15: Used to play hide and seek a lot, but I didn't really have a go-to hiding place. You?
14: I did. I used to hide from babysitters.
15: Oh, where?
14: Leave the house, run out, and then leave their house, run back to my house, and then hide.
15: That is so annoying.
14: I know. I was like 3.
15: How did you even think to do that 3? You're like the kid from Home Alone. He's running amok.
14: That is correct.
15: Yeah, you're Kevin.
14: If you would like to hear a bit of audio, I think we've got a bit of audio of this bloke. Should we play a bit of audio? Just for a bit of fun?
11: Hello, how are you? You okay? Is here?
18: No.
11: Can we come and have a look? Has he been round here at all? Does this go all the way round? Hello, how are you, mate?
12: Keep your hands where you can see him. Talking to him like he's a child.
14: I know, like a little kid.
15: Hands up.
14: That audio actually very reminiscent of when I would get caught by the babysitter. Very, very similar. Now, what we were thinking, Lulu, if you'll indulge me.
15: Oh, I will always.
14: Thanks. Where'd you hide?
12: Yeah.
14: Who'd you hide from? Now, was it the coppers?
15: I'd love a coppers story.
14: Was it babysitters?
12: Yeah.
14: Was it?
12: Sometimes you hide from your own mum because you're at your mate's house.
14: Yeah.
15: Did you have a good hide and seek spot? I never could find a good one. Too easy a spot.
14: Yeah, buddy. Yeah, I mean, if you had an outdoor tank, and potentially you'd be good, or just like in the dam. Why is there a boy in the dam?
10: Triple M's Early Drive Home with Lou and Judge.
12: We're asking, where did you hide?
14: Yeah, because there was a bloke in Bernard Shire or something in England. And the coppers were looking for him, and he's decided to lay on his bed, put a plastic bag over his head.
15: Good on him.
14: And just basically shut out the world and hope that it all just went away.
15: I'm not here. Justin, we got you on the line, mate. Tell us, where did you hide?
14: It's Justin.
19: Oh, in the pool.
15: How long did you stay in there?
12: In the pool?
19: Oh, it wasn't that long, but this is how it started. This is like New Year's Eve, going back about 13, 14 years ago. Me and my mate, so we put all the glow sticks in our bikes and riding around the caravan park.
14: Love that.
19: And because it's like, this is like after 9:30, 7 o'clock, the guy that runs the caravan park doesn't want us riding the bikes. He's chasing us down in his little golf buggy.
14: Yeah.
19: Catches me two mates. And I've got to hide. Ditched the bike in a bush. Somehow he didn't find it.
14: Yeah, with all the I just jumped the fence
19: into the pool and hid in the pool.
14: So did you do like, I think it's in Shanghai Noon, where they've got the little straw, and you're there with the straw at the water, breathing underwater, or did you just pop your head down as he was walking past?
15: It would be so dark at night as well.
19: I did the old crocodile technique with your nose and eyes hanging out the pool.
14: That's huge.
12: I love it.
14: That is, Justin.
12: That's good.
14: That's Splinter Cell
15: sort
14: of shit.
15: That's great.
14: That's great. Thank you, mate. Brad, talk to us. Where'd you hide?
18: Afternoon, team. Not me. I was in the army with a guy back in the early 90s who told us a story that he went AWOL, which, of course, is absent without leave, a bit of a no-no.
14: Yeah.
18: But he managed to hide in his sister's attic for 11 years. They came looking for him.
14: What?
18: And after 11 years, he decided that he missed the army so much, so he walked back into the recruitment centre and said, "Hey, I wasn't out of line with that whole AWOL thing," and they took him back.
14: What was his name?
18: He went back in.
14: Fran Ank.
15: Wait, I have so many questions. Did his sister know he was in the attic?
18: Yeah, she knew. She was complicit in harbouring him for 11 years.
15: Eleven years.
12: And then he went back.
18: Oh, yeah, that's all right, mate.
14: But Brad, you know how sometimes it gets to the end of the year and you're like, mate, I'm burnt out. I just need 4 weeks off. You know, I need a few weeks off. I'll come back refreshed. Yeah. You just might have needed 11 years off.
15: Yeah.
14: Come back fresh. Yeah. You know, dust out the cobwebs.
15: I might need 11 years off. You got an attic for me?
14: Lulu.
15: So where'd you hide?
20: I hid in the pantry.
15: Dangerous.
20: I was avoiding some hanky-panky with my partner.
15: What?
20: He was on a sure thing on the weekend.
14: Oh, shivers.
20: And I promised him if the kids left that we might be able to get something done. And so, yes, the kids left and I took off and I hid in the pantry.
14: For how long?
20: 20 minutes.
14: Oh, so, I mean, you're here for 20, you could have just had fun for two.
20: Well, yeah.
15: Sue's not having it. She'd rather have a pack of biscuits.
20: I could hear him asking where I was, opening other doors and looking out.
12: Oh, my goodness.
14: Sounding desperate.
20: He found me.
14: Marco.
20: I had to give in, and just as we were about to start, my son come home.
12: Oh, wow.
20: So he missed out anyway.
12: Oh, wow.
20: There's someone going. Stop the pantry because he never goes in there because he doesn't cook.
12: Oh, there you go. What a good spot.
15: Lou
12: and Charge, Triple M. We're giving away Hoodoo Gurus tickets next with Who Do You Think You Are?
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12: It's Lou and Judge on Triple M. Time to give away some Hoodoo Gurus tickets.
22: Who do you think you are?
12: Yeah, Triple M presents the Hoodoo Gurus, who are celebrating 45 years together by hitting the road with their Hoodoo Gurus Rewind Tour. 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
15: If you want to win tickets here, though, jump on triplem.com.au. That's how you get in the draw. Two players on the line. We give clues about a famous person. You got to buzz in with your name when you know the answer. First person to answer correctly wins a double pass to the Hoodoo Gurus. Today, we've got Chris and Nicole. Hello.
23: Howdy. How are you?
14: Good, guys. How are you going?
23: Yeah, pretty damn well.
15: Excellent.
14: Who's feeling confident? I feel like you both are.
15: Yeah.
24: Oh, I don't know. It depends whether we can remember.
14: All right. Well, let's see what you got. Should we kick off proceedings?
15: Yeah, okay. Jump in with your name.
14: Yeah, buzz in with your name, please.
24: Come on.
15: Kick it off, Jack.
14: Okay, I will actually, Lou. Mm. You've released a photography book.
15: Okay.
14: Okay.
15: Your dating life is a constant point of discussion.
14: Now, it's not me. Just know it is not me.
15: You're married.
14: That is, hence why it's not a point of discussion.
15: Right.
14: You have over 9 million followers on Instagram.
15: Definitely not you.
12: Very famous.
14: Definitely not me. Shiver me timbers.
12: Ooh, Chris.
23: Yeah. Annie Leibovitz.
14: Oh, no. No.
12: Okay, we continue on.
15: Everyone has seen you in your undies.
24: Nicole.
14: It might be me.
12: Nicole.
24: Is it Madonna?
14: No.
12: Oh.
14: It is a good guess.
15: It's good, though.
12: Let's continue.
24: Okay.
14: Not that it's close, but it's a good guess. Yeah, it makes sense. Sorry.
12: Don't be swayed by that.
14: Yeah. You've danced the jive to Prince's Baby I'm a Star?
12: This one
14: might help.
15: Okay, this, yeah. You sometimes get bitten by your co-workers.
24: Oh, Nicole.
14: Ooh, Nicole. Yeah.
24: Robert Irwin.
14: That is correct.
12: She's got it.
15: She has got it.
14: Well done, mate. Well done.
24: Awesome.
12: Hoodoo Gurus. Unlucky, Chris. But Nicole, you're off to the Hoodoo Gurus.
24: Yay! Fantastic.
12: Judge on Triple M. We've got a huge second hour on the way, including the return of Unpack Your Dad.
14: Can't wait.
12: Triple M.
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6: Lou and Judge.
7: Nice of you to join us, Judge. Just out there talking to the just NRL players.
6: Joshy Reynolds stopped by. I wanted to say good day.
7: Why is he called Grub?
6: He played a very, very delightful football game.
8: He pushed the boundaries of the rule set.
7: Oh, so he's a little grub. Not like a hoo-hoo grub, the animal.
6: Not like a what?
7: I think that might be a New Zealand thing. Never mind.
6: Yeah, it definitely is.
7: You didn't have hoo-hoo grubs?
6: No, we got witchetties.
7: Ah, same thing.
6: Is it?
7: Hoo-hoo grub in New Zealand.
6: Really?
7: Your little hoo-hoo grub.
6: Sounds like a euphemism. I'm sorry. It does.
7: Stop saying that every time it hits three.
6: Three! Why did you say three so weird?
7: Your little leprechaun.
6: Every time it hits three. What was that?
7: I don't know. Got a mild stroke.
6: The world of dads, Lulu.
7: Rattled. Absolutely. Have you seen the video, mate?
6: I have seen the video.
7: It's the funniest thing.
6: Now, it's obviously, you know, at a school bloody athletics carnival or a fun day or whatever, they've clearly gotten the dads. We'll do a dad race.
7: They often do parents racing or like the egg and spoon race. Mate, you do it with your kids.
6: I'm not even joking. When I watched the video, I got excited to flog all the dads in the race.
7: You're not that quick.
6: You joking? 11 flat. In my prime.
7: Yeah, in your prime.
6: Yeah.
7: Look at you now.
6: That's quick, kid.
7: 75 hard's well and gone. You had a mud cake for three breakfast. Meals.
6: I understand that, but that will still translate into a middle-aged man. The blokes who are running 14s will now run 17s. Blokes who are running 11 will run 13s.
8: True.
6: You idiot. So I'm excited.
7: Oh, I can't wait to come watch and watch you lose.
6: I'm going
7: to
6: be like, but this is the thing.
7: You'll get
6: see
7: so
6: how competitive
7: confident.
6: I already got?
7: Yeah.
6: They're clearly competitive in this race. And the dad that is that's winning, he's winning the race, sprinting along, just fully trips over himself, stacks it.
7: Like full face plant.
6: Face plant, like something out of a cartoon. But slides across the line first, so he still gets the dub.
7: Oh. It was kind of like an NRL try, sliding across the line.
6: Very reminiscent.
7: Yeah.
6: Very reminiscent.
7: Similar to Grub. Did he score tries?
8: He scored some tries.
6: He scored some tries.
7: On you, Grub.
6: He's gone.
7: Yeah. See you, mate.
6: But we loved this video.
7: So much.
6: I'm now a dad.
7: We should do a running race with you on the grass.
6: Love that.
8: Train you up for all the father races.
6: For a dad race.
8: Dad race. Yeah,
7: maybe we have a dad race. Let's get dads in and judge as a dad race.
8: Oh, it's actually a great
7: content
8: idea.
7: Content is king. Always thinking on the fly.
8: Any brands out there want to sponsor it?
7: Hawkers. New Balance.
6: Yeah. Okay. It has to be in dad kit.
7: Yeah.
6: Like the New Balance shoes,
7: shorts.
6: The jean shorts, the polo, and a fanny pack.
7: Write this down, coach.
8: I hope Sales is listening.
6: Let's do a dad race.
7: Yeah, done.
6: But first and foremost, I'm a fresh father.
7: Yes.
6: What haven't we done for a while, Lulu?
7: Unpack your dad.
6: We'd love to unpack some dads.
7: Give us a call, 133353. We want your dad's number.
8: Your dad's number.
6: Jesus. Everything okay at home?
8: Yeah.
6: Timbers.
7: We want your dad's.
6: A Freudian slip from Louisa Dowden there.
7: We want your dad's name.
6: Yeah.
8: Yes, your dad's name, Lou and Josh, will unpack your father.
5: The early drive home with Lou and Jarch. It's

0: Lou and Josh on Triple M, and we are doing this. Unpack, baby,
1: unpack. Your dad.
0: You went a bit early, Lou.
2: Oh, did I?
0: Yeah.
2: You went way too early. I went late.
0: I got it just right.
2: Yeah. You're like Goldilocks.
0: Exactly.
2: Mm. Oh, is that the porridge one?
1: Porridge.
0: Porridge one.
2: Yeah.
1: Oh, anyone eating porridge right now at 3:15? Criminal.
2: Porridge in the arvo is psycho
1: stuff.
2: Throw it out. It's sickening. Okie doke.
1: Unpack your dad. You call up with your dad's number, apparently.
2: Yep. Yeah, with their name. Now, we've got Jeremy on the line. Jeremy, how you going?
3: Cool, guys. How you doing?
2: Keeping
1: nice
2: out of trouble,
1: voice,
2: mate.
1: Cheers.
2: Yeah, beautiful. Jeremy, what's your old man's name?
3: Nickname goes by Bowser.
0: Bowser.
1: He's a character.
0: Bowser.
2: All right. All right. I'll go this one, dude.
1: Yeah.
2: Ah, big old Bowser. He's a thick skinned fella. You know that. They say so hard it's like he's got a big spiked shell on his back. Old Bowser. Big, heavy set bloke, you know. He's got sort of a reddish mohawk. When he's sick, he's sort of a bit green in the gills, big old Bowser. Loves a tin. He does. Mostly your Victor Bravos. Tell you what he has a passionate disdain for. There's a couple of Italian plumbers that live just down the road from him. Can't stand them. Always beefing. And do you want to know why? Because one of those sneaky little plumbers stole his bird. Bowser had a peach of a lady. An absolute peach. She was his princess. And they nicked her. She fell in love with them. And he's hated them ever since. Jeremy. He also loves mushrooms. Jeremy, how close am I?
3: Well, you're pretty close. You got there with me once at 10. That's about it, but.
0: No red mo.
2: No red mo.
3: No, there's no hair up there at all.
2: No Italian plumbers as sworn enemies. Lou's looking at me very confused.
1: No, I know it's a character in Mario and Luigi.
2: Mate, tell us a bit about your old man Bowser.
3: Oh, mate, he got the nickname when he was a young fella out in Cooler, growing up out there. He he worked a few Bowsers out there.
0: Oh, the Bowsers.
2: So much more sense.
1: Way more sense.
2: Yeah, so he's not like a turtle-shelled enemy.
3: he does have thick skin, and he does love a good tin, that's for sure.
2: Awesome. I was halfway there.
1: Thanks, Jizza. Peter.
4: Hello.
1: Hello, Peter. How you going?
4: I'm good.
1: Good,
4: how are you guys?
1: Good, very
2: well, thank you.
1: What's your dad's name?
4: Randy.
1: Randy. Randy! Sometimes the ladies would say back in his youth. He's an ex-Marine. He finds himself at home at sea. He's a big fisherman because of that. He's got a boat named Marlin. He takes the lads out all the time. Always stocked with Carlton Drafts. You hop on there and Randy doesn't have a Carlton Draft, it's sickening. Randy wouldn't take that boat out without Carlton Drafts. He loves pies, specifically mince and cheese. He wouldn't go past a steak and cheese every now and then, but at the bakery it's always mince and cheese for Big R.
2: Well, not always. Because you said steak and cheese.
1: Yeah. But if there's no mince and cheese left, mate, he'll take a steak and cheese, but it's not his preference. He's got curly brown locks. Randy.
2: Oh.
1: He's a local at two pubs. They know his name. And he often has a little plaque there for him reserved. Randy, 3 p.m. Fridays. How'd I go?
4: Not even close.
1: Damn it.
0: Oh, no.
1: Too specific on this fishing.
2: Talk to us. What's Randy
4: he's
2: like?
4: Black curly hair, but he's bald on top. He doesn't drink.
2: Okay.
4: He's been married 5 times.
2: Okay. Oh, well, hey, he lives up to his name.
1: That's why I said Randy.
4: yeah.
2: What sort of a build is Randy? I'm thinking a thinnish man, a thinner frame.
1: No, I'm thinking a big thick Randy.
4: He's pretty stocky, pot belly.
2: Okay.
1: So he doesn't love fishing?
4: No, not at all. No. A home guy.
2: I think I was closer with my fictional character.
1: Thanks, Pete.
0: Thanks, Pete. Lou and Josh and Triple M. Up next, we're going to go get a friend of the show, an NRL legend, Nathan Hindy Hindmarsh, in the studio.
5: Triple M's early drive home with Lou and Josh.
0: It's Lou and Josh on Triple M, and we are so blessed to be joined in the studio right now by friend of the show, Nathan Hindmarsh.
1: Hindy.
6: Good afternoon, everyone.
2: Thank you, Rainey.
6: Yeah, thank you for having me.
1: Acting very mature today.
2: Oh, he's mature.
6: Because I am mature.
1: Yeah. I did two shows with him, Jack. He's not very mature.
6: I am mature. You know butterflies can taste with their feet.
2: I did.
1: We don't have you in for a fax.
2: No, we did. There's a Hindy's facts.
1: Isn't it? Oh, is that our new segment?
2: Yep. It is.
6: Hindy's fat facts. Facts.
2: Yeah.
6: Facts.
1: You're not fat, mate. It's okay. You know what is
6: thank
1: fat,
6: you.
1: Though?
6: Yeah, I know what it is.
1: You're a big ute.
2: Oh.
1: You're a big fat ute.
0: Oh, wow.
2: Is that
1: your
2: a euphemism?
1: Car. No, you're
2: is that
1: your
2: a euphemism?
1: Car.
6: I thought she was going to go up the nose for a second.
2: Oh, I thought she was going.
1: Mm. Okay, enough.
2: Oh.
1: Your ute.
6: So you've heard about the ute, have you?
1: I've seen it. It's huge. The giant
6: you know, it's not that big. It's not as. It's just as big as Jarch's.
1: No, it's not. No, what's it called?
2: I'm
1: the
2: in
1: Kia.
2: A with you.
6: I'm in the Tasman. The Kia
1: yeah,
6: Tasman.
1: Yeah, it's ginormous. Okay, so you rock up yesterday and you go to me. What car do you drive?
6: Yes.
1: He's like, you drive a V-Dub, don't you? And I was like, yeah, I do. And he goes, I knew it was you who parked shit.
6: Yes, it was.
1: I've got
6: No. Let me. I didn't even know. This is the first time I had to go to P2.
2: Yep.
1: Don't even start
2: no,
1: me
2: know.
1: On it.
2: Don't start us
6: I got
2: all.
6: Lost in the elevators. Don't. Let's not go there. It's a different story.
2: That's really funny.
6: But. I don't even know what sort of car you drive. I just know that we all have to park down on P2. So I've come up here and I've gone, I bet you I know whose car that is. I bet you I bet I know who it is. And it's Louise's.
2: Are you dead right?
6: And it's a shit park.
1: Mate, I'm in the lines.
2: You are. Can I back on here?
1: I'm not even on the white.
2: You are on the white.
6: You're on
2: one.
6: The line.
2: Number one, you're on the white, which is reprehensible. Can I back Hindy here as well?
1: Why?
2: And I'm not blindly just backing Hindy. Mm. We do drive relatively big vehicles. Have a look at the space between Hindy yes. and your car. And do you know what there is, Louisa? On the other side of that space, what? There's that much room.
1: Yeah, but there was a wall. I didn't want to hit the wall.
2: Darling, you had about a metre and a half on the passenger side.
1: I'm not scratching Alfonso.
6: Driving a hairdresser's car. It's tiny.
2: It's tiny.
1: Yeah, but you guys
2: park like an idiot.
1: You're going at me, oh, you cross the
2: it's
1: line.
2: On the line.
1: I'm not.
6: It's on the line.
1: Are you blind?
6: That's a bad
1: you can't.
6: Park.
2: That's
6: on
2: the
6: a
2: line.
6: Bad park. It's on the line.
1: Oh, it's so play on. Also, if you're saying I can't park, you can even find it to ground. There's a green button that says ground. You have to take two lifts.
0: That is true. That
2: I'm also going to back
1: on
2: here.
1: Oh, get off
2: it. No, I'm going to back him here yeah. because it's an iPad-looking thing, and it's got P2, P3, P4, P4. You think they just have G for ground. All the way down the bottom of the iPad, they've got the ground button.
1: It's giant and green.
2: Yeah, people with dumb brains don't
1: like
2: see
1: you
2: that
1: do.
2: Stuff.
1: Correct. Yeah.
6: I did not see it. I honestly didn't see it.
1: Yeah well, G you saw ground. My car park, but you couldn't find the ground.
6: No.
2: He's never been able to find the G spot.
6: You've been talking to my wife.
2: TG,
6: stop it.
1: Don't.
2: I crushed it.
1: Don't. You're going to be fired after today.
2: What? The elevator?
6: Yeah. I thought you had different rules.
1: Yeah, we do, and he's just broken two of them.
6: Oh, have you?
2: Yeah.
0: Anyway, it's all right.
2: You win some, you lose some.
0: Yeah, we
1: judge
0: some,
1: is
0: yeah.
1: last
6: you
1: day.
6: Lose, you lose more.
2: That's yeah. right.
1: Hindy will be in tomorrow that's instead right. of judge.
2: The listeners will be happy.
0: Hindy, our New South Wales listeners will be hearing from you shortly on the Rush Hour.
6: Yeah, 4 p.m. with Maroon.
0: Oh, there you go. We'll listen to you then.
6: Thanks, Pringle.
0: Thanks appreciate for coming it. In.
6: Thanks for having me in, guys.
2: Thank
6: love
2: you,
6: it.
2: Brother.
0: Lou and Judge and Triple M. Give us a call, 1-3353. We're playing You vs. Lou next.
7: This is the Early Drive Home with Lou and Judge.
0: It's Lou and Judge on Triple M. Time for this. Oh yeah, we've got an amazing 365 SIM plan, including unlimited 240 gigabyte with 365 day expiry worth $320.
2: That's amazing.
0: Yeah, want to escape your pricey telco? Get great value mobile deals on a big network without the big prices with amazing.
2: That sounds amazing. Hey, we got Maddie on the line.
1: Hey, Mads.
8: Hello, how you doing,
1: Mummy
8: and Daddy?
1: Yeah, good.
2: Sis. How
1: daughter?
2: You going?
1: Daughter.
2: Yeah, daughter. How are you, daughter?
1: Sis.
8: Yes, I'm well, thank you. Yeah.
1: How's your general knowledge?
8: Hopefully it's good enough. Mm. Hopefully, fingers crossed.
2: I think you're going to do amazing. Now, Maddie, I'm going to read the questions first to get the answer. Gets the point. No need to buzz in. Are you ready, daughter?
8: Yes, I'm ready.
2: Hey, Mum, you ready?
1: Yeah, Mummy's ready.
2: Well, in that case... Now, which team got knocked out of the World Cup this morning?
1: Brazil, Portugal, Puerto Rico.
0: Puerto Rico.
1: England.
0: No.
1: Australia.
2: It's,
1: oh, sorry,
2: it's
1: USA.
2: France.
1: Not Australia.
2: France. What is the chemical name for rust called?
0: Hard yoga. This is tough.
1: O2.
2: That's oxygen. Uh-huh. It's iron oxide. What does por favor mean in Spanish?
1: Thank you. Please.
2: Correct,
8: Thank
2: Lou.
8: You very much.
2: Correct, Lou. The Seven Network has poached which TV show from Channel 10?
1: I'm asleep. Get me out of here.
2: Good girl. To Lou for two. How many countries?
1: So amazing.
2: How many countries are in the European Union?
1: 12. 17.
8: 19.
2: Go up.
1: 21.
2: Up.
1: 22.
0: 23. More.
1: 21. 25. Oh,
2: Jesus, ladies, it's 27. What is Supergirl's Earth name?
1: Candace. Sarah. Owens. Lucy.
2: Kara Danvers.
8: Barbara.
2: Material Girl is a song by
1: Madonna.
2: Who? Giving it to Maddie, you jumped in. That's my little Maddie Donna. Which actor was the first to portray James Bond?
1: Not Pierce.
2: Trick question. Definitely not Pierce Brosnan.
1: That other guy. No, you know the one.
2: You're thinking of Sean Connery and you're wrong. Oh. It's Barry Nelson. NRT is the code for which airport? It's not what you think.
0: How tough are these questions?
1: Yeah, what the
2: but
1: hell?
2: This is general knowledge.
0: Ash has outdone herself here.
2: This is good, Ash. No, Ash, this is good.
0: this is good.
1: New Round Town.
8: Airport.
2: Tokyo, Japan. I'm king of the world is a line from which movie?
1: Lion King. Gladiator.
2: James Cameron.
1: Avatar.
0: Boat, big boat.
1: Titanic.
2: I'm giving it to Maddie because it's too easy.
1: How?
0: Okay, well.
1: How?
2: What's the score, girls?
0: Oh, two all.
2: Oh, two all.
1: Oh, no.
2: Okay. What is the chemical symbol for oxygen?
1: O2. Take the Mason and Maddie.
0: It's not O2.
1: 02.
2: I thought it was.
0: O? Isn't it just O?
2: Oh, yes.
0: It's just O.
2: Oh, whatever.
0: You got the tickets.
2: Oh, yeah, because O2.
0: O2 is only when it's...
2: Yeah, it's O. I think it's O.
0: Oh, it's all thanks to Amazing. Lou and Josh and Triple M, let's check the DMs next.
2: Amazing effort.
9: Your early afternoon upstart.
10: Ready to start. Ready for Lou and Josh.
9: This is Triple M's early drive home with Lou and Josh.
0: Lou and Josh on Triple M. It is that time where we open up the Instagram direct messages, the DMs, and have a little read.
1: I've got them today.
2: Have you?
1: Because you stole them yesterday.
2: Oh, dude, that was a bit of fun. Just mixing it up. Just being a bit wacky, mate.
1: DM thief?
2: Yeah, thief.
1: Yeah. What men use as a travel bag.
2: Oh, good.
1: Yeah.
0: Yes.
2: Good.
1: I've gone bagless before, just grabbed everything and left. If you're just at the airport, is everything under your arms? Yeah,
2: I love that it's everything as well, so there's multiple things.
0: I've gone bagless.
2: I've gone back, just grabbed everything and left. Yeah, mate, there you go. I love the thought of on the conveyor belt for the scan, just heaps of stuff.
1: Thrown in one of the baskets.
2: It's just like a pair of shoes, a toilet brush, a toothbrush, a T-shirt, hat.
1: Some toothpaste. Oh, yeah, a pair of jocks. The female mind cannot comprehend this level of freedom. Oh, can I say, I'm moving house this weekend, and they were like, pack a little overnight bag so that, you know, you've got your stuff when you move in between. Even that, I'm like, oh, my God, what am I going to put in that? Like, it's half a day and one night.
2: Can I just be honest? I do the opposite of this sometimes.
1: Yeah.
2: I'll come back from somewhere and then just live out of my bag for the rest of the week.
1: No, yeah. My suitcase is still packed from Thailand.
2: Yeah.
1: I don't need anything to
2: bugger it. It's already there.
1: I got the washing out and I'm
2: it's
1: like,
2: compact, man. Yeah.
1: Women hate how little it takes for a man to be content.
2: Seriously.
0: Yeah.
2: It's like it annoys you that we can just do that.
1: Yeah, well, that like little thing like my partner does. I'm like, don't you worry about that? And he's like, nah, bugger it. Doesn't matter.
2: Yeah.
1: I'm like, how?
2: Live free, man.
0: It's not hurting anyone.
1: Yeah, freedom, guys. Woo.
2: Hey, man. Live free, man.
1: Well, guess what tomorrow is?
0: Oh, no.
1: Thrust Thursday.
2: Okay, all this live free and now we don't live free.
1: Yeah, now it's my time, boys. Be content. Yeah, on Thrust Thursday.
2: Bugger.
1: See you tomorrow. See thrusting you. Around.
2: See ya. LP.
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22: Right now, he's been on the phone, he's limped in with all the latest footy news ahead of round 19. It's the great Mitch Cleary.
23: For the latest footy news, there's only one man to turn to.
24: One of our favourites, Mitch Cleary.
25: Oh, yes. That's Eye Warrior.
24: Yes.
23: Always with his ear to the ground.
26: Oh, a little birdie today, Jim.
24: Ooh.
25: Here we go.
23: He's the dominant presence.
22: The numero uno, Mitch Cleary.
23: Please welcome Mitch Cleary.
22: That's all right.
25: No, here we go.
27: What
25: Jim.
27: Did I say Jim. To you?
26: The second I felt my hamstring, I was worried about my first Wednesday rush hour with you, Jim. And the advice you gave me, you sat me down and said, do not think about it.
27: Under any circumstances, try and play football is what I said.
26: And as usual, you were 100% on the money.
25: So what happened, for those who might know?
26: Last week, it was one of those cold Melbourne mornings on a Thursday. Yes. I was having a kick with a mate. Didn't warm up properly, Bill. I was meant to be playing this Saturday.
25: Yes.
26: I rang them and said, the hammy's a bit tight. I might have pinged it, just pushed my return back a couple of weeks. Right. And then someone there has leaked it to to the boys on the Saturday rub. Yep. And then I got a dressing down from Jim and Damo. Give a quote to Damo.
2: Did you hear what Jim said about you?
26: I did. When Damo was bombarding my phone chasing a story, I thought I better tune in to hear what they had to say.
2: Because it was just after he launched on me for the poo ad, by the way. But have a listen to this.
3: I said to him before I went on the break, Boone, I said, Masai, you don't have an athletic bone in your body. So don't attempt anything that takes athleticism.
2: No.
3: And he laughed at me because he thought I was taking the piss, which I 100% wasn't. And now he's ripped his hammy because he's not an athlete.
2: Yeah.
3: Masai, I said this to your face.
26: Yep, you did. Yeah. And I didn't take your advice, now I'm worse for it.
2: Are you an athlete?
26: I used to play footy.
2: No, but you don't look like
26: I'm not much of an athlete, no.
2: You don't look like, you look like Damo, so you don't look like an athlete.
26: So Damo's a lot fitter than me. He does a lot more running than me.
2: So, yeah, you pinged it. Did you ice up your hammy?
26: I did.
2: Well, because we brought some peas in. We've got some frozen. Actually, they're not peas.
26: Is this craft?
2: Hang on, mate. What's that Japanese?
26: Can you pronounce it?
2: Hang on. The peas.
22: Edamame.
2: Edamame. Yeah, there you go.
26: They're cold. They are frozen.
2: They're ready to go. We've all done that. Taking the peas out of absolutely. The freezer and put them on the groin.
3: Yes, exactly right. Now, Nate Caddy.
26: Nate Caddy, yes.
3: You're speaking to him tonight on 7.
26: That's where I've come from. I was a little bit late. I was worried I was going to miss this spot. So I've just come from Windy Hill. The Bombers were training and they had some sessions out at Windy Hill today and spoke to Nate. So he was already signed until 2028.
3: That's a great result for them, re-signing.
26: Yeah. I think it's the best story since they were, since last year.
3: Yep.
26: He's won one game in 14 months. He was already signed for 2 more years and thought, well, I'm going to recommit to 2031.
2: Wow. Why?
26: And as part of this interview today, I asked him exactly that.
2: Yeah.
26: His feeling was he wanted to create a positive story for the club, and he wants to be the man to take them to their 17th flag. And his view was that if I can show some faith now, even without a coach, that might help a player out there who's considering Essendon. If they see me sign, it might give them some faith to come
2: good
26: and join
2: effort.
26: Me.
2: Bloody good effort by him, isn't it? A young kid to do and think that.
3: No, you're spot on, Fat. The cynics will say, now in this modern era, you can sign a 5-year deal and walk next year.
26: Yep.
3: So it actually doesn't tie into the club particularly anyway.
26: Exactly, but Essendon do hold the rights to him. And as a young, prodigious key forward, I can't see
3: him
26: training.
3: That's a great story. I agree.
26: He will be looked after pretty well. And they've got so much money in their salary cap. When Brad Scott was sacked, then that night he was on the agenda setters and said, we've got $3 million in their salary cap. Jeez. My understanding is the 2 years that he had, he's ripped that up and he's just gone for a fresh $5 million.
2: Wow.
26: And it's in the ballpark of $1.5 million a season over those $5 million.
2: Did he get any other big offers?
26: You were big on the Tassie one. I put that to him today.
2: And?
26: He shot it down a little bit, but didn't completely deny that there was interest out there. And he would have known that there was going to be options out there for him. But he said he never entertained them. He went into Brad Scott's office the week before he was sacked and said, I want to recommit to this club and be on the journey with you. Scott got sacked. It delayed the re-signing a little bit, but last week he put pen to paper.
3: They were very tight, those two, weren't they?
26: Yes, and he speaks very fondly of Brad. And even, I think there was a moment in Adelaide earlier this year where Brad was critical of him or was seen to be critical of Nate, and he's very big on what Brad Scott was able to do. He's also big on the president, Andrew Welsh, who has actually teed up, and Welsh drove this, the mentorship of Matthew Lloyd of Nate Caddy. He said he kicked 3.5 goals in a game earlier this year and said, go down and have a chat with Lordo. He's had a couple of catch-ups with him, and he struck a bit of a friendship with Lordo.
2: When you were out at Essendon, did you see James Hird?
26: He wasn't there, no, but I did hear and was able to confirm yesterday he met with the club for the first time.
2: When was that?
26: Yesterday.
2: Yesterday, Lordo. Yep. And how did that go? Who?
26: Sounded all positive from what I can hear.
2: Yeah.
26: I was in this studio the day after Brad Scott was sacked, and I said, heading into a press conference when Andrew Welsh spoke, I was 1 out of 10.
2: Yes.
26: Leaving it, it was 4 out of 10.
3: Now?
26: I think it's genuinely 50-50 on whether he gets the job. If it was the field or James Hird, I'd probably just take the field, but not by much. I think he's well and truly in this. And the people I was talking to the week Brad Scott was sacked are much more open to the prospect of James Hird coaching now than they were in the week Brad Scott was sacked.
2: If you hear James Hird speak, which we did a couple of weeks ago, we had the hug, the male hug.
26: Yep.
2: We got together and James and Sheeds did a thing. He is very passionate. And when you hear him speak and say how I want to do it for my grandfather, my father, family thing, for myself, I've had a go at it, I'd like to do better. And he's just very, very passionate. And you walk away going, I can see him coaching.
26: Yep.
2: Yeah.
3: What you don't want, Masai, if you put your helicopter view hat on, is you don't want anyone to get the job because the view is it's so hopeless.
26: Yeah.
3: You know what I mean? It still has to be the right decision.
26: Yeah, I'm with you. And is it 11 years since he was the last senior coach of a club? In those 11 years, he's only been in a coach's box at the Giants for 6 months of those 11 years. So it is a big bridge still to jump, I think. But there are people warming to it in some degree at the Bombers.
27: And now, Massai, no more football for you, all right? You're done.
26: Can just I have a little trot around?
27: No,
26: just
27: no,
26: stand in the goal
27: no,
26: square?
27: No, you cannot. Cowboy. Just acknowledge, put your guns down and say yes. A man's got to understand his own limitations.
26: Yes. I've got some contractual obligations to get to.
2: What
26: have
2: you
26: got to
2: play? One game,
26: got to play
2: Dad?
26: One game.
2: You get paid?
26: I'm getting looked after in other areas.
27: Contractual obligations.
2: He's getting looked after in other areas.
22: Contra. He's getting contra.
26: These glasses don't look after themselves.
2: Get two for one there.
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5: What we do know is in the UK, it could be absolutely bonkers tomorrow morning. Of
6: it's
5: course,
6: coming home. It's it coming, is coming home.
5: Of course, here in Perth, there have been masses of people at pubs and clubs everywhere around Perth and around WA going along to go see England play. These sort of scenes at Crown just recently.
7: Amen.
5: That's here in Perth, but what's it going to be like in England? Let us cross right now to the UK. Let's go to iHeartRadio in London. Ben is one of the announcers there, and he joins us now. Ben, hello.
8: Hey, Xavier. Hi, Casey. How are we? You right?
7: Oh, you're right. We are doing very well, Ben. We're very excited. We're very excited for you guys, too, because it's coming home, Ben. But your show on radio kicks off as soon as the game has finished. Is that right?
8: Yeah. Yeah, it's going to be commiserations or absolute jubilation here, Katie, at the end of this. So I don't know how it's going to go. You two seem more confident than us.
6: Well, I mean, imagine, Ben, a lot of pain over the years. We haven't lived through that pain, but in radio over here, Ben, we're bound by some codes of practice, which I imagine you would be too, around pubs and liquor and beers and celebration. Is there a chance things get away from you tomorrow?
8: Yeah, look, Xavier, I'm a very sensible guy, but there is a pub next door that's showing it with about 47 screens on it.
7: Oh,
8: it would be mad. It would be mad for me not to just have a little look, wouldn't it?
6: Of course.
7: Hey, Ben, what has it been like for you guys? Because obviously England have been doing very well. The hype is just phenomenal. Have you found yourself at a cheeky pub getting carried away throughout this journey?
8: Do you know what? The timings have worked out really well. So when the games are on, you know, over in America and the States and Mexico, they've kind of been on pretty late at night, which is kind of when my radio show is. But they've been timing up nicely at the weekends. And I think actually, if you're an England fan at the minute, you probably like fall into one of three categories. And one of these categories does involve the pub. Like you're either a little bit nervy like I am, you know how good Argentina could be. They've got Messi. Or you're blindly confident because it's coming home, it's coming home. Or I think the final one is like it might be a bigger group of people than you think. You know, you're neither of those because all you're trying to do is book a table at the best spot in town to watch it. Yeah. And you're just there for the vibes, which is an important thing as well.
6: We've got a large UK audience here in Perth. Yeah. A massive, massive amount of English people live in Perth, but describe what the streets are like and the vibe. And, you know, I'm sure there's Jude Bellingham and Harry Kane jerseys everywhere. To paint the picture of like the atmosphere around town.
8: Okay, so most cars that are driving down the street have England flags sticking out the top of them somewhere. Right. Most people will be, I mean, it's actually really warm here at the moment. Like, we've been hitting 30 degrees Celsius, so it's hot every day.
6: Yep.
8: People have got tops off a lot in this country when that happens, which is just unnecessary. But when they have got a top on, most of the time, it's an England top. People are in good spirits, but there is a little nervy sort of sensation going on around about this semi-final tomorrow night. So we're kind of in the middle at the moment, I'll be honest with you. If it goes off tomorrow and it goes well, it's going to be chaos until Sunday night. It's going to be like a party here.
7: Do you reckon you could maybe find a bit of a guest who's at one of the pubs around the corner from your radio station to come and join you, especially if you win? You need to share the love.
8: I'd have to pre-record the whole thing in case they, you know.
7: Yeah.
6: Well, Ben, we have a UK correspondent going to Crown Casino for us where the big screens are and whatnot. Yeah. And it's at 3 a.m. Over here in Perth. So he will be pissed and unable to speak.
8: Come on, guys. It's coming home.
5: Ben from Heart Radio, thanks very much for joining us. We hope that it's good news for you guys tomorrow. And
6: do you hope they win?
5: It'd be lovely to see. It's been 60 years since England have won the World Cup, so it'd be fantastic to see. Ben, thanks very much for joining us on Triple M Breakfast.
8: Love you guys. Thanks.
0: This is Triple M Breakfast with Xavier Ellis and Katie Lamb. 92.9. Triple M.
7: We have got our UK correspondent in studio with us because, of course, Leachy, it's coming home. So tomorrow we are sending Adam to Crown for 3 a.m. start.
1: Yes.
7: To do some live crosses with us because we want to be among the action. Good morning, Adam.
1: Thank you. Thank you for having me.
6: Now, Adam, it's going to be against Spain. I was up early this morning and watched the Spanish boys just absolutely annihilate blah, blah. Log on, I like to say. Mate, UK, you've been in Australia for now a period of time, but take us back to your days being in the UK, being in England. The football, the atmosphere, the riots, the loss.
1: Yeah, I was fortunate. Obviously, Doncaster's a smaller town, so they weren't very good at football. So it's quite cheap, for a season ticket. And my old man was a tight ass, so he actually worked there just to get the money for the away game. So it was nice to get away, watch Donny home and away, which was good. Yeah.
6: And did you ever have any issues with travelling games? I've seen Green Street Hooligans. I've seen it all. I've been to a lot of games in the Premier League. I just bought shirts for the home team, so I never got in a fight. Mate, what was it like when you'd, the rivals?
1: Yeah, there's a time, Millwall away, we went down there, and it's a mental place. You get off the train, you go down the steps, and then you have to turn right, and they barricade you off, and there's sort of shelters over there to make sure no one's throwing things off the platform at you. Nice 3-0 win for Doncaster, and which was we thought pretty happy with until we got back to the train station and on the platform, and then someone was trying to kick off. So
6: we had a knife or something.
1: Went down. The guy told us to get down the other end of the platform, so we went down, tried to hide away, jumped on the train, and then there was a fellow on there who was saying he was going to stab someone from Doncaster. So
7: kidding me.
1: Yeah, but Mum wasn't too happy with the old boy when we got home, and I he told me.
7: How old were you at the time?
1: I would have been probably 10, 11. So
6: old enough to fight when you fight.
1: I'd look at me, mate. I'm massive. I'd have done him in.
6: You would have done him in for sure.
7: You have been here now for, 16 years?
1: Yeah.
7: Moved over with your family. And you said your dad is the only person you know that is actually living out the dream of what he wanted to do when he was a kid.
1: As a train driver, he's retired now. He's a dodgy ticker, so he got medically retired. But he was actually an internet star back in the day. It's a fun fact for you.
7: Well,
1: he was tightest man in Britain. So it's a fun fact for you. I can show you
6: the
1: tightest man in Britain. He got voted. Yeah, there was a Channel 4 documentary, "Christmas Ruined My Life." It's called that. We make an appearance on it. So, wow.
7: What is your dad's name?
1: Nick Clark, absolute legend.
6: But what's the tightest thing he did?
1: When he would work away.
6: We're about to talk about this.
1: Yes. When he work away to drive a train up to Scotland, in put him up for a hotel. You get like $50 travel allowance, £50. He would take sandwiches and then just use that $50 like at the shop and just buy stuff for the house and then take everything from the laundry like out of the hotel and bring all that back. So,
5: you need to stick around. Adam is going to be our correspondent early tomorrow morning.
6: Looking forward to it.
5: When England start to really ramp it up to bring it home.
7: It's coming home.
5: Crown tomorrow morning at 3 a.m. is when England take on Argentina. Adam will have you, of course, as our correspondent for that tomorrow morning.
0: This is Triple M Breakfast with Xavier Ellis and Katie Lamb. 92.9 Triple M.
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7: That's it. This week we are adding a little fancy to our everyday. For Lottery West, of course, on Monday, I just provided the team with some brekkie. Because we'd do that. If we had money, we would do that every day. Surely.
6: I like to add a little bit of fancy when I go on holidays. It's not a holiday till I get a massage. Mm-hmm. So yesterday, the boss thought I was on holidays because we had a masseuse in the studio just looking after the shoulders.
7: And I actually enjoyed it because usually I'm super ticklish. But there were parts where I was very ticklish. Today we are dressed in royal gowns. We've got crowns.
6: Yeah.
7: We've got pearl necklaces. Oh, you don't, Dave. I do.
6: This is what I dreamt of when Meghan Markle eyeballed me at the royal wedding in London when I was there. And she just said, whispered, "This should be you."
7: This should be you.
6: As she looked at Harry.
7: It's funny how the story gets different every single time that you say that. But we've actually got a Natalie in studio with us right now. Good morning, Natalie.
10: Morning.
7: You're actually doing a royal portrait for us.
10: I am.
7: Is it a tough task?
10: No, I've got two good subjects to draw.
6: Oh, you're being too kind. I appreciate it. I think you might have taken 3 or 4 kilos off around the throat. So
7: yeah, that's
6: I've never looked better. Like, that's a future photo or a photo from 10 years ago, which was great.
7: Natalie, you do this as well. You actually do life portraits at weddings. Tell us about that.
10: Yeah, so I do life painting at weddings, and I also do guest illustrations as well.
7: Oh,
10: so, yeah.
7: And we were just saying, like, this has become a big thing doing live portraits at weddings. Mm. It's all over my algorithm at the moment, and you're obviously to blame for that.
10: So yeah. That's
7: great. I thoroughly enjoy seeing the progress, though. It's amazing.
10: I've got that all over my algorithm as well. So I've got a website and, so slowly growing it. So
6: That's good because I lost the wedding ring. My cleaner vacuumed that up, but I am married.
7: Yeah.
6: Leechie's still in the pool. Mm. Lammy, you're engaged.
7: Mm. Oh, yes.
10: Well, there
6: engaged.
10: You go.
6: So we could organise something here on air.
7: We could. Yeah.
10: Exchange numbers soon.
7: Absolutely. Now, Xavier, what I wanted to ask, when you finish one of the portraits at the weddings, have you ever had an unhappy customer?
10: I have had one.
7: Was she a bridezilla?
10: I'm afraid she was.
6: What was the criticism around?
10: I had to shave a few kilos off, that way.
7: And what, you didn't shave enough off?
10: Obviously not. So.
6: I would have said, I've already dropped 5 on you, mate. Like, what do you want? I would have rolled a mirror in and said, mate, have a quick look.
7: We can't be unrealistic, sorry.
10: I know, I paint what I draw. I paint what I see.
6: I do love those artists that, I think when I was in London, I got one done where they do the caricature of you and they take the absolute piss out of your features. Yes. Like, I used to have the biggest bent nose and I've got boobs and everything. Like, that I laugh at. Your stuff is bang on.
10: Yeah, really thank good. You.
7: What colour pencil or shade are we using for Xavier's hair?
10: Oh, bright red or... Well, I was skirting around the subject, but I'm afraid I'm going to have to go pull out the orange.
7: Orange, because you were saying before that you and Prince Harry have so much in common, right? I mean, the Meghan Markle loves you both, etc. And Prince Harry was actually on Joe Marler's podcast.
12: What do people most often get wrong about you?
13: I'm not ginger.
12: Hang on. People get that wrong.
13: Yeah. People think I'm ginger, but I'm more sort of like sunset, like auburn.
12: Yeah?
13: I don't know why that's funny.
6: Now, I need you to go get the pencil that says Rich Auburn on it, and that's the colour we'll be using, please. I'm telling you, if it comes out orange, I'm going to bend it over my knee.
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7: Triple M. We're adding a little fancy to our everyday lives. So nothing extreme, just something that could be very achievable if you win the lottery. Zave, on Monday we had brekkie for the team. Which,
6: of course.
7: Please, I mean, we'd do that every day if we could.
6: We could, absolutely. We had masseuse in the studio yesterday, just giving the shoulders and back a bit of a squeeze, which we thoroughly enjoyed.
7: And since you have so much in common with Prince Harry, being ginger, also Meghan Markle...
6: Has a crush on both. And that's fact. That's not a speed up. That's fact.
7: Yep, that's fact. I just thought it might be nice if you and I dressed up royally. We're wearing the royal gowns. We've got crowns, or necklace, or jewellery. We all look...
6: You're a little bit upset by yours as opposed to my...
7: Well, you've got like a full thing underneath.
6: I don't know what this thing is, but
7: it's
6: cool.
7: I don't know what it is. Yeah,
6: I might wear it out Saturday night.
7: No, guys, he will, though.
15: I would love to see you rock up to the football on Saturday night at Optus Stadium like that. It'd be amazing.
7: Did you just see him? He stood there and went, I might do that.
15: Yeah.
7: Okay.
15: Yep.
7: We have got Natalie in, who has just been sketching away, doing a royal portrait of Zave and I in our royal gowns.
6: Could be used for Christmas cards going forward. Don't laugh.
7: This is it. Natalie, how long has this taken you?
10: About 3.5 hours.
15: How long would it usually take to do a portrait?
10: Well, if it was a live painting, it's about 40 hours.
7: Wow. Yes. Oh, so you've really rushed us in. Yeah. Well, luckily we're easy to draw.
6: I could tell by the colour you chose for the hair.
5: Okay. You haven't seen the finished product, though.
11: Okay, okay,
16: no,
11: okay.
16: I haven't. No, I haven't.
11: It's time for the reveal. Natalie, show
10: me. All right, I'm
11: me.
10: Showing you first.
11: Yeah, show me first. Right, oh, my God. Xavier, I do look a bit different. Do I, or is that what I look like? Little bit fancy. Oh, my Lord. Look at you, Xavier. Where are you looking? You're not looking at the camera, by the way, Xavier.
6: You never look down the barrel of a camera, mate. Have you never modelled before? Look past the lens. Look past the lens. I've told you that.
11: Natalie, that's
5: fantastic.
11: Phenomenal work.
5: Should we show Zave? Let's show Zave. Zave, I think you'll be impressed by this.
6: I am absolutely impressed by that. Yes. I look better than you, Lambie.
11: Yeah,
6: I'm a 10 out of 10. I'm a sex god. I don't know if that came out properly. I'm a royal. That is stunning.
11: That is actually...
6: Have a look at me.
11: Have you given Zave a bit of a stash?
6: No, well, I have a bit of... I have a bit of
10: shadow, yeah.
6: But can you see, Lambie, my eyes? See how I'm looking past the lens?
11: Camera. I'm looking dead at it, and I think that was my problem.
6: That was your problem. You tried to own the lens.
11: I tried to own the lens.
6: And the lens owned you. All
11: right. So Natalie, thank you so much.
6: That is fantastic.
5: This portrait will be going up on our socials, Triple M Perth, very, very soon, so everyone can see it. It is... outstanding. Natalie, sensational job from you.
11: Thank you
5: for coming in. 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
11: It is.
5: Absolutely brilliant.
11: And just so you know, the camera does add 10 pounds. So I look a bit snug.
5: I think your face is looking quite scar, as you would say.
6: I think that actually...
5: I think that looks great.
11: Actually, you've been generous with my jawline, I will say that.
6: Look at how my chin's up too, Lambie. Always open the chin, it stretches everything out a fraction.
11: Yeah, well, you do look like you've got some...
10: He's got some experience. Yeah.
6: I owned it, you'd say.
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11: We are talking about publicly outing cheaters. This is all inspired by what's been going on with the Ash Gardner, Monica Wright sort of situation. Of course, the Australian cricket team of the women's has been completely rocked by cheating scandal. Monica Wright has taken to social media to publicly out her wife, Ash Gardner, and I will just say, allegedly.
6: Allegedly.
11: Just to cover
6: it,
11: all bases.
6: It is absolutely reported everywhere. And,
11: everywhere.
6: And correct. Even one, yeah, obviously posted all over Instagram.
11: So we are talking about that. And as I said, it has become a little bit of a trend, you know, on social media of publicly outing. But Steve Harvey, he's got a show that essentially does exactly this.
3: It's a giant sign on the front porch that read, "Dear neighbors, my husband cheated on me, so I have to move out. Thanks for the great memories." Then there was a billboard. It reads, "Hi, Stephen. Do I have your attention now? I know all about her, you dirty, sneaky, immoral, unfaithful, poorly endowed slime ball.
5: Poorly endowed.
3: Everything's caught on tape. Your soon-to-be ex-wife, Emily. P.S. I paid for this billboard from my joint bank account."
11: Emily? Zave, is that you?
6: Oh, well, no. The words summed me up too.
11: All right, let's go to Sam in Armidale. Morning, Sam.
4: G'day, how you guys going?
11: Very well. Now, have you or somebody you know publicly outed a cheater? What happened?
4: I've publicly outed a cheater. I was out to lunch with a group of girlfriends at a cafe, and I saw across the cafe one of my male friends' partner.
11: Mm-hmm.
4: He was there with a woman because he's bisexual.
6: Right.
4: And he was doing the whole hand-holding and kissing hands and kissing the hands and everything. So I walked over and he saw me and he went white and I just turned around and said, "Oh, g'day, how's my friend going?" Like, because I mentioned that they were engaged.
11: Wow. Oh, my God.
4: And the girl pretty much stood up and threw her drink in his face and walked out.
11: Oh my God, you see that on the movies. I'm so proud that happened in real life. Well done. Sam, that's, first of all, when you saw that, were you like, "Oh, hang on a minute, he's just out with, you know, it must be a friend or whatever.
6: A work colleague or something."
4: And then at first I thought that. And then it was obvious flirtatious, like, behaviour.
11: Yeah.
4: And then the kissing of the hands and all that sort of stuff. And it's like,
6: Could be royal. You know, the old
11: kissing, yeah.
6: You know, kiss the hand.
11: Yeah, Xavier kisses my hand every morning when we walk in.
6: Exchange coffees and a kiss on the hand.
5: Wait, you're dressed today.
11: This is, kind of juicy though. And I love that she threw the drink. That's really theatre and walked out. What happened? Did you call your friend straight away to say that his partner was doing this?
4: I went over to my friend's house and then I told him, and like 2 seconds later the door opened and his partner walked in.
11: Oh, wow.
6: Mm.
11: Very brave of the guy to be out.
6: Rash.
11: Just like flirting and kissing hands. And, you know, if you're going to have the affair, why are you going out to public spaces anyway? Mm. Like, how dumb
6: if
11: are you?
6: If you're out, Lammy, and out say you're sitting there, cafe,
11: skinny
6: latte, got the newspaper nearby, and a friend waltzes in with a non-partner, and there's a few exchanges that make it a bit questionable, what's your approach?
11: I would probably get my phone out and film.
6: Yeah.
11: I'd film as much as possible so that I have the hard-hitting evidence. Because how often do you hear that you say, hey, I found your partner was cheating or whatever, and then their partner was like, no, I wasn't. Yeah. And then they just somehow believe and you're like, well.
6: And now you're the dog.
11: So I would try and get physical evidence on my phone.
6: Yeah.
11: Would I go over and like.
6: Engage.
11: Out? Oh, God, I don't know.
6: Yeah.
11: I don't know, probably because I wouldn't want to make a scene. But remember when I was following you home and I was having so much fun and I was like, you were going a different route. And I was
6: I was going to a mistress's house.
11: I was like, are you going to Beryl's house? Like, is Beryl actually real this whole time? And I was like, he's about to have an affair. So I was hunting him down.
6: Hard hunting.
11: He was just going to General Public to get a coffee.
6: To pick up my coffee.
11: I had to call him and say, I'm lost. Can you tell me how to get home?
36: This is Triple M Breakfast with Xavier Ellis and Katie Lamb.
7: 92.9 Triple M.
11: What's the cheapest thing someone's done? We've just had our UK correspondent Adam in studio with us, who is sending to England's game tomorrow at Crown. But he was just saying his dad was voted the tightest man in the UK. Some great stories there. But it was just funny because he brought that up, and this is what we were going to talk about anyway because of something you experienced yesterday.
6: I was at the shops last night, Lammy, just getting some stuff for the boys. Em's in Sydney, so all hands on deck being both mine. Em, enjoy a trip to Sydney.
11: Yeah, have a great time.
6: You're there next month for the marathon, and then you've got a trip to Melbourne with the girls after that. You know, mate, things are going great for you. Anyway, so Em's away, and the lady in front of me, you know when you go through the fruit and veg and you go to the mushrooms, you get the brown paper bags, and you just put them in the brown paper bag, roll it up, and then they weigh it at the counter.
11: Got it.
6: Every mushroom was taken out of the brown paper bag to be weighed.
11: No. Individual. She was weighing them individually.
6: Or just didn't want the weight of the brown paper bag.
11: Oh, because that would have really upped it.
6: We didn't want that to be included. And I was telling someone about it, and they were like, you should see people now snap the stems off the broccoli.
11: Oh, my God.
6: Because obviously you don't eat the base of it, so you don't want that weight. But, yeah, no, I saw the brown paper. So as I'm sitting there, out come 10 mushrooms. So then the brown paper bag goes on the other side of the way, and then the mushrooms get put back in the brown paper bag.
11: Unbelievable. All right, let's go to Jason in Waikiki. What is the cheapest thing someone's done?
8: G'day. My mum's ex-boyfriend took her out on a date, took her to McDonald's with a 2-for-1 voucher.
6: Sexy.
11: Hey, I'm not going to knock McDonald's, though. Nah, I mean, yum. Dive into a Big Mac, but people do get funny about the dinner vouchers when you go out to, even if it's a nice restaurant. Yeah. There are particular people in my life who have to leave the restaurant before, if someone's bringing out a voucher, they can't be around it.
6: Really?
11: Too embarrassed.
6: No, I must admit, if I was out on a night out and I was going home with either a mate, Darren, or a girl.
11: Sharon.
6: Yes, good. And they pulled out the 2-for-1 Maccas. I'd say I'd get weak at the knees.
11: Yeah, but that's at the end of the night.
6: Yeah, good point.
5: Get me McFlurry at the end.
6: Thank you, Jace.
11: With a McFlurry. All right, let's go to Brett in Eglinton. Brett, what's the cheapest thing someone's done?
9: Brad.
11: So sorry, anyway, Brad, what's the cheapest thing someone's done? And then we'll get to Brett.
9: No worries. It was back in the day, I was only a kid, but my old man was pretty tight. He didn't like buying new stuff, and I was up for a new pair of shoes, and there was 5 kids in the family, so the old boy thought he'd go out the local dump and have a forage around the dump, and lo and behold, he found me this pair of shoes, and when he brought them home, I looked at them and I thought, they look familiar, but I didn't think too much of it, and it wasn't until I got to school the next day that the kid that I sat next to in school, they were his old shoes.
5: Fantastic.
11: That's brilliant. I was like, my mum didn't want to buy me Doc Martens because they were the in thing back in the day, Beck and Steph. So she just went out and bought those cheaper Clarks ones.
6: Yeah,
11: like basically.
6: I was going to say, you remember the other day I spoke about how did you know someone was well off?
11: Yeah.
6: It was the kid who had the Doc Martin
11: yeah,
6: school shoes
11: yeah.
6: with the yellow stitching yeah. around yes. the base.
11: You would have seen Beck and Steph, certainly not me.
6: Yeah, well, mine was I wanted a hoodie. Hoodies became fashionable, and Echo was a brand. It had the
11: yes,
6: rhino.
11: I remember Echo.
6: And Mum just got on the sewing machine and made me one.
11: Oh, cute.
6: Tell you what, the one Mum made was better than the one everyone else was
11: yeah, good solid.
6: With
11: too. Thank you, Brad. Let's go to Andrew in Camillo. Cheapest thing someone's done?
10: Yeah, good morning. My uncle's probably the tightest person in Perth.
6: Yep.
10: His toilet was flaking, and he thought he'd go down to Bunnings, look for some tiles, and see what he can do. He's seen the sample section, so he's taken them home and had a look. Oh yeah, these look nice. And then he said, I think I can actually tile my whole my toilet with this. So for the next year, he collected the sample tiles from Bunnings,
6: and
10: he ended up tying his toilet with sample little sample tiles.

0: to a bunch of different bunnies? Yeah. Surely this one man returning to the same one, he couldn't pass that.
1: No, he just went to the local one. I don't think anyone would think anything of it, but I wouldn't have even thought to do that. And I said, it actually came up pretty good. And I said, well, that's a pretty smart idea.
2: But he's still the tightest bloke in Perth,
1: yeah.
2: Andrew.
1: Still the tightest bloke in Perth.
2: Did you have a tight mate in the group that would be a bit fruity around a shout or two? Or do you have a tight mate?
0: Yeah.
2: Yeah. So did I had one that wouldn't shout if a shark bit him.
0: Yeah, exactly. Like, just one that, you know, we couldn't do anything fun.
2: Okay. Give me it rhymes with.
0: No, I can't.
2: Could be listening?
0: Yeah.
2: Okay.
0: Good morning.
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2: Now, Lamb, I've spoken the last couple of days. The boys are doing a footy clinic last day today. They've had an enjoyable time. I've sort of popped up there a couple of times to see how they're going just because it's at the end of the street and we're finished work, midday or something like that. So I popped over there yesterday and I did the pickup. What are you giggling at, Lee?
4: Yeah, you are out the door at 9:03.
0: Pardon? We had a meeting.
4: Oh, righto. And you're
0: 9:04.
4: You're always concentrating on that.
2: My phone's been put away recently. I made an effort. Oh, anyway, so I picked up Albie yesterday, who's 5. And I said, mate, how was footy clinic? Mm. And he was like, oh, it was great, Dad. And did you ever use the word, did you ever call someone a wannabe back in the day? Like, he's just a wannabe.
0: Yeah.
2: I haven't used that phrase. I heard that phrase for so long.
0: Since Spice Girls Wannabe.
2: Well, yeah, I have not heard it for ages. Albie,
0: thank you.
2: Yes. Albie goes to me, footy clinic was great, but there was some wannabes there.
0: Wannabes, yeah, lovely.
2: And I was like,
0: perfect use of the term.
2: Oh, do they want to be like footballers or whatever? He goes, yeah, so during lunchtime, I sat and watched the wannabes.
0: The wannabes.
2: And I was like, mate, chill out on the name calling. Yeah. Like, I get that, other than chanting scammer at the older kids who tried to steal their lunch.
0: Scammer.
2: The 5-year-olds got really hyped up by the chant. Anyway, kept going, and he was like, you know, we were down on the bottom oval. The big wannabes had the main oval and all this sort of stuff. And I was like, mate, explain to me what you've seen. He goes, well, the best part was when the wannabes were lifting players in the air. And I was like, what? Albie goes, Albie, they're called the Wallabies. The Wallabies were training at Hale yesterday before they play Italy here. Albie had heard them obviously use a term referring to what they were. He had got no idea at the age of 5 what the Wallabies are, but he thought they heard Wannabies. And so he called them the Wannabies for about 2.5 hours until it finally dawned on me that they were the Australian national rugby team. Amazing.
0: Not Spice Girls Wannabe.
2: And then I said to them, they don't particularly know much about rugby. And I said, boys, remember we watched the All Blacks train?
0: Yeah.
2: And that was the day that they kicked me off the ground and tried to take my phone off me for taking a photo to send to Emily. Did I tell you that?
0: Yeah.
2: When I taught Albie how to ride his bike at Hale on the grass and All Blacks were training.
4: Mm-hmm.
2: And I was like, boys, this will mean nothing to you, but this is one of the most recognisable teams in the world. Yep. Went up there, sent Emma a photo from about 50 metres away of legs and said, we'll be back in half an hour. We're just going to watch the All Blacks.
0: Yeah.
2: And one of the big All Blacks came over to me and said, I had 2 push bikes on my shoulder, 2 helmets on my head and a footy under my arm. He goes, what are you doing? And I said, what does it look like I'm doing? And then he said, I saw you take a photo. Give me a phone. I said, what? So anyway, I deleted the photo. They go, show me your deleted folder.
0: Oh, my God.
2: And I was like, went hard at me.
0: Why, though?
2: And then because it's all privacy around the All Blacks, like they're some big team. Sure. And then I may have used a slippery F.
0: Yeah, I think so.
2: And then Albie first went back to M and said, Dave, Dad had a fight with the All Blacks.
0: Yeah.
2: I said, woo, woo, woo, woo,
0: calm
2: woo,
0: down.
2: Woo,
0: calm down.
2: We are fighting the All Blacks. Yeah. I'll give you the hot tip. No, they wanted to go through my phone. It was a photo of football boots from here, 50 metres away, just to show to M that they're on the oval.
0: Yeah.
2: And he said, the bit that got him, I think, was when he said it's a closed session. And I said, funny, the gate's open.
0: Yeah. He didn't think that was funny.
2: No, he didn't laugh at that.
0: And then he started calling you a wannabe.
2: When I left, I thought I was a wannabe.
0: Yeah.
2: But when I left, I was like, if I was going to spy on the All Blacks, I would turn up with 2 bikes on my shoulders, 2 helmets on my head and a footy, and being some sort of disguise.
0: Yeah, exactly.
2: Anyway. The wannabes are in town. I look forward to them.
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14: 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If you think you need a little mid-year pep up just to upskill and really get you on track, no beer will be consumed. 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
8: Now listen, you know how the Wallabies played Saturday night? It's always a chance for, we have little reunions. There are rugby lunches going on everywhere last Friday.
5: Saturday, and we had our little reunion at University of Queensland. Some of us have become tradesmen. And you see the tradesmen, we all sort of stood around together having a yarn. Remember Wens, we called it.
14: Mm.
5: There was a lot of, you still working? Yeah. You still working? Yeah. I'm finished. So, when you get into your 60s, a lot of blokes are knocking it on the head. They've obviously made wiser financial choices than I did.
7: What trade came off the best, Marto, do you think?
5: Well, two of us were carpenters. One was Sparkies, have all finished.
7: Yeah.
5: Plumbers. Plumbers still going.
14: Who's in better, Nick?
5: Oh, we're all looking pretty ordinary as far as I'm concerned. All right. But we were talking about Remember Wens, and there was one where I went, I don't remember, I had to go and fix a gate, and they said, this is a big job, and it was just, it was a slight hinge adjustment, and the gate worked perfectly. It took like 13 seconds, but I fiddled around and went, oh, I better stand here for a while.
7: Pretend like it's taking me longer.
5: So after about 15 minutes, I said, sort it, and they went, you're amazing. So it took 13 seconds. I waited 15 minutes until I told them, and they went, I said, I can't take any money. They gave me a carton of beer. So then I remember, I told them that one. And that bloke said, remember we went to the nightclub? Like, he went, I think it was City Rowers one night, plumber. So this is the plumber's contribution. And went in, and I was there this night, and he went in and disabled a toilet.
14: This is the guy that plugged everything up.
5: Yes.
14: So he could be the hero.
5: All he did was turn off the inlet valve so the toilet wouldn't flood.
14: This is deplorable.
5: And then he got another one of our mates to go to the bar and go, hey, listen, the toilet's rooted. The toilet is no good. And so the barman said, oh, what are we going to do? He said, I've got a mate here who's a plumber. He said, are you kidding? Went in, free drinks for the night for three of us.
14: You shouldn't be talking about this because you're telling people how to scam nightclubs and bars and restaurants.
5: No, what I'm looking for is 133353. How did your trade or driving a truck or whatever, how did your usefulness get you free beer, free drinks?
7: Is this why electricians are retired? Because they're smart and they actually take
5: and they
7: payment
5: money.
7: And they charge?
14: 133353, when did your trade get you free alcohol?
5: Yes.
14: Matt, in Morayfield, you've been paid in alcohol before for work, mate?
13: Yeah, mate. I drive a crane truck. I have mounted, and there was this young apprentice managed to precariously perch his four-wheel drive. Two wheels on the ground, two wheels in the air.
5: Oh, yeah.
13: The boss said he could go home early. He tried to drive round the boss and didn't make it.
5: And went over the edge. Yeah.
13: It was a tricky little. So I just lifted him up, put him back on thing and said, oh, thank you very much. That's not free. I'll have that carton. Thank you very much.
5: Oh, did he have one on him and you just took it off him?
13: He had a carton sitting on his front seat. I negotiated it before we actually moved it. I can move it with a carton, or you can pay $500 for a tow truck to come and get you out of the street.
7: It sounds like you come up short, though, Matt, because what's a carton worth? 50, so he technically owes you 10 cartons, right?
13: Yeah, but, it was an instant on the spot thing, save him money. And I'm not really supposed to do stuff like that, so we won't be telling my boss.
5: No, we won't put it on radio either. Okay.
14: Yeah, this wasn't live to air at all, Matt. Did you reach through the window with the crane and pick the carton up and then deliver it back to yourself?
13: No, we weren't quite that
14: subtle. All right, mate.
5: Hold on, this is incredible.
7: What about Glenn from Shaler Park? He's a shop fitter by trade, and the boss would give him $15 at the end of each shift to go and buy a six-pack. It's not bad.
5: Why wouldn't he just give him a six-pack?
7: Just a little reward.
5: Yeah, that's good. Can I just tell anyone, if you're doing a reno or you've got builders at your place or carpenters or whatever, if you give them beer, like once a week, if they're there for a few months, give them beer. On the Wednesday afternoon when there's really hard thing and they could either do it properly or do it in a crap way.
7: They'll remember the beer.
5: They'll remember the beer and they'll do it properly. Just a tip for anyone doing renos.
7: You give beer to your garbo.
5: Yeah, of course, because then, not anymore. I don't live in a proper house anymore.
14: What were you throwing out?
5: What?
7: He was doing six packs of beer on the
5: at Christmas
7: beer.
5: Time.
14: Just one makes me wonder what was going
5: I'm
14: on.
5: I'm just saying there should be more beer.
14: What are you disposing
7: just
14: of?
7: Just look away.
14: Yeah, turn your back for a second, Gary. I just got to pop something in the bin here.
20: Triple N Breakfast.
5: Right, I need to talk about that game of 13 men against 13 men. Peter Volandis describes as
21: rugby league.
5: Thank you. That could be a fair old game, the Dolphins versus the Cowboys. But before that, tomorrow night, first versus 14th. What a delicious lineup it is. Yeah, Broncos playing Penrith. This is the best Broncos side. It is red hot, the best Broncos side since round two this year.
7: So they've got all their players back?
5: Yep. So, Dan, they've got everyone back apart from Corey Jensen, who had the blood clot, etc. Oh, yeah. Everyone else is good and ready to go.
14: I bet on it,
5: you put $10 on, paying $5.20. The Broncos. When have the Broncos paid $5.20 to win a game by 1 to 12?
14: So well, they've got to win all eight. Don't they? To make finals, they're saying they've got to go eight straight, and it starts with Penrith. All right.
5: All right. I'm going to continue down the rugby league the vein. Corey Horsburgh has been allowed. He's got another year to run on his contract. Of course, where's Corey Horsburgh from?
7: Caboolture.
5: Thank you.
7: Where is he now?
5: What?
7: Canberra.
14: Where he should be with that fair skin.
5: All right. No, he's got every team needs a redhead, and he's actually turned his form around this year. But Canberra have obviously, they've got all those young guys like Weeks and Strange and everything like that who all need boosts in their contracts. So their salary cap will be spilling, and they've gone to Corey Horsburgh. And, bro, Corey Horsburgh. Mate, if you need to have a look around, go right ahead. So where does he...
7: At the Broncos.
5: It sounds like... Well, love to come back to Brisbane, which will be either the Dolphins or the Broncos. But as I said, Corey Jensen with these blood clot problems, it sounds like that's serious. He could slot straight into that
7: one
5: spot.
7: One Corey in, one Corey out.
5: Oh, I didn't even think about that
7: Corey
5: one.
7: For a Corey.
5: You should have a Corey salary cap. All right, so that's...
7: Corey Oates.
14: Corey Parker could come back and coach. Talk Corey a team takes. Of Coreys.
7: There's a few Coreys.
5: See, aren't there too many Coreys?
7: Yeah.
5: What do you call a group of Coreys?
14: A core.
7: I was going to say something else.
5: Let's push on. A what?
7: Nothing.
5: All right.
14: A fantasy?
5: Yeah, we'll do that off air. Now, listen, just with player movements, of course, yesterday, and Matty's doing it in the news, Jerome Luai.
14: Yeah.
5: God has said to him, I need you to play for Parramatta. That's what God said.
7: So, what a bunch of nonsense this whole Benji Marshall, Jerome Luai thing is.
5: Well, who's...
7: We're having very serious talks, and it's very transparent and open.
5: What?
7: Come on, bro.
5: Well,
7: He signed a five-year deal. He was supposed to be the poster boy for the Tigers. He's done nothing. Where are the Tigers?
5: He runs a crossfield the whole time. All right, so if you don't know...
7: He was good at Penrith because he had Nathan Cleary, and he had Dylan Edwards, and he had Jerome Law, Brian Todd, and he had Isaiah Yeo.
14: Crichton.
5: And he had the Lord.
7: Crichton.
5: And he's still got the Lord, and the Lord
7: Nathan
5: said
7: Cleary.
5: To him, before you go to Papua New Guinea, pop over to Parramatta and...
14: The
5: Lord
7: said.
5: The Lord Ivan Cleary? No. Actually, well, let's just go through that Benji thing. Benji actually started swearing when he had to front the media yesterday when asked about, what is it with you and Luai? Have a few problems, eh?
1: In the media, what we have done is made some up that me and him have a fractured relationship, which is far from the truth. So I think what you guys need to do is have a look at why you're making that up and not put that on us and put that out there so it creates more for us. That's not true.
7: Like he's saying, oh, we're mates. You can't be mates. You're the coach. He's the player. You're his boss. You can't be friends.
5: They can't be friends. Because if you were Jerome Luai's friends, you'd say to him, as a friend to a friend, cut that stupid haircut.
7: Don't be a dickhead.
20: Triple M Breakfast.
5: The story we were talking about yesterday with the H5 bird flu.
7: The petrol.
5: So I think 12 in WA. There's been 4 or 5 in South Australia found on the beaches. There's something going on. They're not well. And then, of course...
7: Only one in Queensland. Week.
5: Well, that was at Noosa Bay Beach we were talking yesterday. Is there an update there in the system?
14: The 20s?
5: No. They announced...
7: They announced in the news
5: this
7: morning.
5: Did you see the announcement?
14: Do you want me to play it?
5: Have you...
14: The new one?
5: Yeah. What have you?
21: Queensland remains bird flu free after test results on a giant petrel came back negative. Oh. The animal was rescued from Noosa's Main Beach over the weekend, showing symptoms of the deadly virus. It's now recovering at the 20s Seabird Rescue Facility on the Sunshine Coast.
5: Queenslander.
21: The number of confirmed cases of bird flu stands at 13.
14: Mm. All right. But none is.
7: Unlucky for some.
14: The 20s sorted it out.
5: The 20s fixed it up. Like everywhere else, they've been dying and everything else. The 20s took it into their 20s. Did you see the quarantine room? It was like a walk-in fridge, and it just had quarantine station, 20s only, in handwriting.
7: This whole situation so bizarre.
14: Well, they had all
7: I'm
14: the
7: such
14: personal.
7: A non-believer.
5: Well, if we got the we would never have had COVID.
7: You can't tell me that they are the people are responsible for potentially bird flu being spread throughout Queensland.
5: Frontline defence. If we had them in COVID times, it would never have ended Australia.
14: If they were in Wuhan, we would have sorted it. Listen to the protective
7: what
14: equipment.
7: Do again.
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6: And I've noticed this one. An email came through yesterday for our Year 11 daughter. The school will be providing a RACQ driver distraction program. The program aims to empower young drivers by helping them understand the realities of cognitive overload and the significant impact distractions can have on concentration and decision-making while driving. Now, this sounds like one of those meetings that could have been an email. It's an email. It's a program that could have been an email that says, don't use your phone while you're driving.
7: And ironically, people will be reading that email on their phone.
6: On their phone.
7: While trying to get their
8: kids
7: on.
8: That's a lot of words.
6: Absolutely.
8: That's a lot of words in a message to say, don't use your phone while you're driving.
6: They will explore
8: what are they doing?
6: One of the fatal five road safety risks, driver distraction, and learn strategies to effectively manage distractions and make safer choices behind the wheel. Now, when I was a girl growing up learning how to drive, my dad helped me out. 133353. What were some of the methods or disasters, perhaps, that happened when you were learning to drive? And it was just, you didn't have those distractions, right? No radio on, weren't allowed to play any music. No. Dad's like, no, we're here, focus on the road. This is a very serious thing. It's a responsibility. This is not just
8: Could kill not only yourself, but others.
6: Somebody else. You have to consider other people's lives when you're doing this. Now they got Apple Play, Bluetooth, music, cradles, phones.
7: Oh, you've seen the size of the iPad? It looks like a bloody plasma screen television on the dashboard.
6: It's wild. I understand why this driver distraction thing has to be a thing, because I was like, oh, that's ridiculous. Like, I'm teaching her how to drive. Not that that's actually any better.
8: Are you looking at your phone while you're teaching her to drive? Anyway.
6: Well, no, you're not allowed. So I didn't realise, as a parent, you're not allowed to be on your phone while you're supervising a learner driver.
7: I learned
6: that on Instagram because I posted a video of her driving.
8: And somebody said,
6: Margo, you can't be on your phone. And I was like, I didn't know this. And then she's not allowed to have the cradle up or a phone on the cradle she's driving, all those sorts of things.
8: If you can't drive, I don't want you sending a text.
7: And as someone who is a qualified driver, if there's a passenger who shows them a phone, you can get $1,000 or whatever it is now, more.
6: Because that's a distraction.
7: That's right. You just show them a phone. That's a distraction too.
6: 133353, though. The practices that our parents adopted, and maybe you're adopting them as a parent now, teaching, you've got to learn a driver in the car with you.
8: I learned at Kmart at Aspley. Where did you learn?
6: At the Hyperdome Shopping Centre car park.
8: Where did you learn, Dan?
7: Nambour Showgrounds.
8: Oh, wow.
7: My dad was so big on distractions. Did everyone's dad do this? If anyone ever turned on that internal light, the tiny little interior light in the car, your dad is like,
6: I still hate
7: turn that off! Like the car would just start careening off the road. And you're like, why are you being a psycho? That. And now I'm driving. I hate it.
6: Yes, I absolutely hate it. But outside of getting my learners and learning in the car park at the Hyperdome, I had done some driving in the lead up to that because I grew up 100 acres in Mullaney, in a Land Cruiser, old ute, manual, and my aunt was just like, all right, we're going to go and feed the horses, in you get. I was like, I'm 12. She's like, no, now's a, no time to learn.
7: I know
6: like,
7: you're 12
6: present.
7: And it's a bit late.
6: Off you go.
7: Get started now.
8: I learned to drive a tractor when I was 9, I reckon, on the farm at Stanthorpe.
6: Mm.
8: Yeah. So this is where people, and I knocked down, like those trees can take 8 years before, and I hit a tree one day.
6: No.
8: Yeah, this is what the first day. And he gave me another go. Those trees could be worth like $5,000-$10,000 because they take 8 years to grow, and I knocked one over.
7: Do you want to focus on that? The little mishaps, learning to drive.
6: Perhaps. Yeah. What disasters have you had on the road?
7: Remember the hill start? How much panic that would put into your body the first time you had to do one?
6: My driving guy that took me for my test made me do a hill start.
8: Of course,
6: like,
8: manual.
6: That's mean.
8: That was one of the rules in a manual. Cool.
7: Remember how much clutch you could smell because you're just
6: burning
7: <riding.
6: laughs> it.
8: I challenge anyone. 133353. So you're looking at what happened. Yeah. Did you have a small accident? I don't want anyone to have died, but a small accident.
6: Little prank.
8: Yeah.
6: Laura from Beachmere, 133353. Learning to drive can be a confronting situation. Are you teaching someone or do you have memories of when your mum or dad taught you?
9: No, memories of when I learnt to drive with my dad.
6: What was his approach, Laura?
9: Well, he wasn't too bad with the teaching, but one thing with the distractions was, like, now obviously they've got the digital screen, you plug in your GPS where you want to go.
6: Yeah.
9: His thing was having me go through the Refidex with the grid things to try and figure out where I was going whilst I was driving.
8: Had the Refidex on your knees?
7: Yeah.
8: Had the Refidex on your knees and on the steering wheel?
7: Yeah. And sometimes it'd go off the page to a page.
6: Oh, like 80,
7: it was like 80 pages away?
8: Yes, Laura.
9: Yes. So that was my fond memory.
6: Where did you learn to drive, Laura?
9: So I'm from Adelaide. So we used to go around the velodrome cycling around the car parks out there.
8: Oh, in the car parks, you weren't going
6: round and round.
8: Bank.
6: Was he teaching you to be a NASCAR driver?
7: Well, there are cyclists on there. Move! Get out!
8: Look at Mark from Ascot. I learned to drive on the local paper route. Got distracted while tossing newspapers out the window. Ended up crashing and peeling the roof off the car like a sardine can.
6: Jane Acacia Ridge was living in Childers and learned to drive in a paddock at 8 years old. He ran over everything, as you do. Can you even see over the steering wheel at that age?
8: You can't reach the pedals.
6: Hayley from Greenbank writes one that's interesting. Dad was forbidden from instructing. My daughter actually has a preference for Corey being in the car with her over me because I talk her through everything. Okay, coming up to a roundabout, ahead, you know, slow down,
8: you'll Google.
6: Indicate, look right, you know, whereas Corey just sits there quietly and just lets her drive.
8: Is there anything in? He called them driving schools.
6: Mm.
8: What should there not just be a school in Brisbane and you go to that for a month and you just go to school every day and drive?
6: Yeah, well, you have to do a certain amount of lessons. And
8: that's
6: what I
8: mean.
6: Really
8: jam
6: love.
8: It into a block, 8 hours a day, you're driving at the driving school.
7: Can it be
8: like
7: 24?
8: School.
7: No, can it be a boarding school?
8: 24
7: hours a day.
8: Can
7: we get our teenagers out for a whole month?
6: I want my kids to do that defensive driving course as well because that's really good. The one down at Norwell, I did that when I was growing up, learned how to drive.
8: With Paul Morris.
6: Well, it wasn't Paul Morris at the time, I don't think.
7: I think yours is more an offensive driving
8: course.
6: Chris in Griffin, 133353. You've got a special technique. Did you teach this to your child, or was it taught to you?
10: Oh, no. Like, if I taught it to my child, I reckon I'd probably be done for child abuse, you know what I mean? But my brother, he had the concentration span of a bee, right?
8: Yeah.
10: And he could tell you everything that was going on over in the paddock, but didn't know what was going on the road.
6: Yeah.
10: And he's hitting shit all the time, you know? So mum went and stuck a thumbtack in the end of a ruler, one of them wooden rulers.
8: Hey.
10: And every time he wasn't concentrating, she'd tap him on the shoulder with it, so it was like a bee sting.
5: Triple M Breakfast.
6: I had to do a bit of life admin yesterday, gentlemen. I turned on the notifications on my online banking app, which is obviously what Corey's had, which is how he tracks all my purchases. But I turned it on for myself because the kids have Spriggy cards that are attached to one of the accounts and I want to see what they're spending when they're spending it. And anyway, I've had all of these other little notifications pop up for amounts that are coming out, like $1.99 for Microsoft, $4.99 for what's that, PayPal,
7: $12.99
6: for Apple. So I was like, okay, well, I need to find out what all these small amounts are because
8: they all add up.
6: It all adds up, right? And I wanted to apply for a binge subscription because there's this new show that keeps coming at me on my Instagram. And so I'm like, oh, I don't have have binge. Maybe I need to get that. So I'll get rid of some of the other ones first. So anyway, so there I am going through my subscriptions and clearing everything out, unsubscribing, you know, because you do the whole, oh, I'll sign up for a month, free trial, and then I'll get rid of it and I won't have to pay. But then you forget, right? Yeah. And then you end up paying. And then I remembered that I had a gym membership that I signed up for, and that amount has been coming out as well. Because I was like, what is this $11, like $10.95 for?
8: How long have you had that? I haven't heard you'd go to the gym.
6: I think 4 weeks it's been coming out for.
7: A couple months.
8: That was like February or January.
7: Maybe 2018.
8: Anyway. Everybody joins the gym in January.
6: Dates aside, I've been signed up to the gym, and so this payment was coming out, $10.95. And I was like, oh, shit, that's right. I probably either should cancel that or I should go at some point. I haven't been yet.
7: Do you know that, I'm pretty sure, correct me again on the burner phone if I'm wrong, 0484 10 1045, you are the reason that gyms are allowed to exist. I think it's 2/3 of gym memberships, actively paying
8: I'll
7: gym memberships,
8: you
7: do not attend. They don't
8: go. We used to work in a gym. The most important
6: people
8: thing
6: sign
8: is sign people
6: up. All good intentions.
8: They don't go.
6: And then, you know, you run out of time or you get busy with the kids unmotivated, whatever it is.
7: Found the audio. We actually have that carded up of when, have a listen to this, because there was another reason she joined that she's forgetting about.
6: I joined Planet Fitness because for $10.95 a week, you get a free spray tan. So I was like, that's a cheap spray tan. If I can get a spray tan every week for $11, I'm in. That's right. I forgot about that too. So here I am. I'm just getting around a little bit overweight and white. I could be fit as
8: you can be
6: tanned.
8: Oh, slim and dark.
6: Yeah, well, what do they say? Brown fat's better than white fat. Go and get a spray tan. That'll cover it up.
7: So you're going to go to the gym now to get a spray tan every week.
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8: Tell you what, in the world of sport, the Gold Coast Suns are almost down there. They're in a bit of trouble. They've lost 7 in a row, 8 in a row, dropped out of the 8 or the 10, whatever. And on the weekend, Damien Hardwick, their coach, said, "I give up. Our season's gone. It's over.
6: He's given up.
8: There's what, six, seven rounds to go?
6: Never die. Never say never. No. Don't give up. Keep fighting till the end.
8: They can still make the final. They're in a better posse than the Brisbane Broncos in terms of making the finals, yet he just said, I give up.
7: Yeah, they're one win. So the AFL had that top 10 because of the play-in tournament. They're one win outside of it with heaps of games left. We're not even talking mathematical level yet like the Bronx. Wow. And he's basically come out and gone, this season's over.
6: It's like a reverse psychology trick that Damien Hardwick's doing.
8: Well, he may have known what was coming because last night they revealed it on the 7 News.
24: The Gold Coast Suns are tonight in damage control because of a viral video featuring two of the club's high-profile players.
8: Okay, so you want to know what they were doing?
6: Absolutely.
25: Backing in Jamari Ugle-Hagan and Mac Andrew after a viral video circulated online this morning of the pair leaving a disabled toilet together at Wednesday's State of Origin decider at Suncorp Stadium in Brisbane.
8: That's right, they left the toilet seat up, and we all know in a disabled toilet you do not do that because it taunts disabled people.
26: Someone broke the toilet.
6: Okay. Well, they shouldn't be using the disabled toilets in the first place as very able-bodied humans.
8: Well, this is Suncorp Stadium's fault for not providing enough toileting facilities during the State of Origin, like two of them. What were the Suns got there? Oh, I suppose it's a big sporting event. You can go and watch the footy.
7: Queensland scarves on.
6: I ran into Josh Mansell there.
7: In the toilet. Oh, no. Margo. No.
6: We did not come out of the disabled toilet together, me and Josh Mansell.
8: All right. Now, listen, let's talk about this. Who was the two? It was Caelan Ponga. Who did
6: it? Kurt Mann.
7: Remember they put a plaque up in that dummy in Newcastle?
6: That was just a normal toilet, though, wasn't it? They weren't in a cubicle.
8: So did MacAndrew go in there to hold? Who's the other? What's the other bloke's name?
6: Jamara. He has no hair. Was he having a spew? Does he have a shaved head?
8: Yeah.
6: Was he there just rubbing it to console him, maybe?
8: Because that's what happened was clearly, with Kurt Mann and Caelan, they were whole, one of them
6: was
8: having a spew.
6: Girls have been going to the toilet
8: together.
6: Together for years.
8: And there's no one's sus on that,
6: I'd
8: are you?
6: I'd sit and talk and smoke and have a drink while my girlfriend was doing a wee, and then we'd swap, and then we'd wash our hands, and we'd go back out to the club.
8: Last Friday night, after our rugby club lunch, went to the Fox Hotel, the top. People were everywhere. There was only 3 toilets, all right? So, waiting.
7: Are you sure you want to do this on air?
8: So only one opened up, and my mate and I, we've known each other since we were 15. We're both in our 60s. We went in together.
6: Into the cubicle?
8: Yeah, and we weed at the same time, and we were like little kids crossing swords, la-la-la-la, and we laughed.
6: No, we were
8: 63.
6: Whoa. We're not talking like Star Wars lightsaber crossing swords.
8: No, we weren't. Banging them
6: like
8: together.
6: We were doing a wee. You were crossing streams.
8: And then can you imagine 2 grey-haired old blokes walked out of the toilet?
6: I don't want to imagine.
8: 2 young people just went, whoa, you're a bit old for that sort of bug.
7: Pull your trousers up. Put your lightsaber away.
27: Triple M Breakfast.
8: Hey, listen, the British Open Golf starts tomorrow, one of the world's majors. Of course, Greg Norman won it twice. It's very fancy, very keep you calm, etc.
6: Sophisticated.
8: Can I give one? Here's one for, I'm a part-timer, but I can be a professional athlete as well. For all you delivery truck drivers out there, there is hope for you, because listen to this story.
0: Delivery truck driver Joe Dean secured the final spot in the major, winning the last chance qualifier event with fiancée Emily caddying for him, prompting a late change of plans just before their wedding, with the pair set to elope next week.
8: One of the great stories. Keep an eye on this.
6: Where is Joe Dean from?
8: He's from England, but he hasn't been good enough to join the tour full time because he hasn't been making enough money. So he's been driving for some supermarket over there, does their deliveries, you know, their pick and go, whatever you call it, you know, drives their deliveries out. And then he had a go. He said, right, I'm going to qualify. And he got through the first tournament, the second tournament, and now he's in the British Open field. But like Alex de Minaur, who didn't think he was going to win Wimbledon and got married at the same time as the final, he's got his wedding starting. No, his wedding's planned for Tuesday because he didn't think he was going to be at the British Open.
6: And who gets married on a Tuesday?
8: Well, that's because he hasn't got any money. He sleeps in his car. When he goes to tournaments, he sleeps in his car. His girlfriend or fiancée,
6: Emily,
8: she's his caddy. So he gets her to whack the bag on her and carry it around 18 holes. Then they sleep together in the car. Then they get married on Tuesday because it's the cheapest day of the week to get married.
6: Oh, that's
7: but
6: really
7: they got called
6: sad.
7: Off. Now they got to cancel it.
8: Cancel what?
7: Well, the wedding, because he'll be playing.
6: Could you imagine this story
8: Thursday,
6: from Rags?
8: Friday, Saturday, Sunday.
7: Oh, you can
8: he'll
7: squeeze
8: have
7: in.
8: Monday off and then get married.
7: Yeah, you rip up. Better him driving than Tiger Woods, I guess, as well.
1: Triple M Breakfast.
7: Brand new tax year. So a couple
8: put it
7: of,
8: under your mattress.
7: A couple of things have changed since July 1st. Scotty Phillips is the man we go to explain all things money from the Motley Fool. Scotty, we got a lot of small business operators here that listen to Triple M. They'll be driving into work right now. What can you tell them at 8:14 on the 15th of July about this year and the changes that are going to affect them?
2: Morning, guys. Great to be with you. Hey, here's the thing. Most of the CGT changes we've heard about and talked about start next year. But, of course, you're right to ask the question, because this is the year to make whatever change you need to make. We often talk about tax year on the 29th of June or the 2nd of July and say, hey, what can we do? It's like, well, it's too late to do most of those things. This is the year to start making changes, if you need to, based on the new tax rules. So, obviously, the big capital gains tax changes come into effect, as I say, from next year. We haven't yet seen the final details of what the government's going to carve out from that policy. So honestly, guys, the unfortunate and boring answer right now is don't do anything. And that's actually a really important message, because it's typically, there's change, I've got to change all these things. You've got the best part of a year. Let things settle, see what the actual regulations are in the legislation when it passes, and then work out from there what you might need to do between now and then to get your business ready. So yes, big changes. By the way, most of those changes, even when they come into effect, will only be from that point. In other words, any gains made to this point will be under the old rules. From the 1st of July, they'll be under the new rules, but it's definitely worth keeping an eye on it, because things will change, but don't rush. Wait for the details.
8: Hey, my accountant's got a lot of small businesses for him. He sent out a note the other day. Now, super has to be paid immediately and not postponed for 2 months. Is our government completely run out of money? Is that what this is about?
2: No, this is about us, not the government, thankfully. Yes, they have run out of money, by the way. That's a whole different conversation. Yes. So we'll talk about that another time. But, this is about the workers, right? What was happening in the past? You got paid weekly, fortnightly, monthly, but your boss only had to put the money in super every 3 months. Now, what was happening is two things here. Firstly, the government, the business held on to it, so I wasn't getting my super payment. I was missing out on the gains from that. Mm. So that's the first thing. Second thing, we know a whole lot of businesses were going broke and not paying those entitlements to their workers. Basically, now the new rule is you must pay super on the same day your pay is deposited. And that means you get the money up front, and it also means you get the returns on that. And less chance, not no chance, but less chance you'll be left short if the boss goes broke, if the business goes broke. Now, for the small businesses, there's a cash flow crunch on that. Yeah. Well, I'm not sure they shouldn't be doing it already, frankly, because if I'm getting paid my salary, I probably should get paid my super on the same day. But there's going to be a big transition for a lot of businesses. And I've got to say, there's the old saying, the time to buy straw hats in winter, right? That's when they're cheap. That's when you can most afford them. The time to make these changes is probably when the economy is doing well. Right now, when small businesses are suffering, we're all doing it tough.
6: Exactly.
2: I'm not sure now is the best time to make that change. I think it's the right change, as I say. I think, again, if for every employee listening, it's like, well, hang on, why shouldn't I get my super on the same day? It's an entitlement. I get my salary. I should get super. Mm. But making the change now... This feels like, I mean, it should have been done years ago. I'm not sure now is exactly the right time.
6: Scott, what about for people, say, who want to go into business or small business or be an entrepreneur or anything like that, use real estate or property as a business model? What does this say to them? Because it's not really incentivizing for young people to go into business.
2: That's right. So here's the thing. You're right. You're absolutely right. Relative to where we were, and this is what's important, they've made the tax payments, the tax rules, much tougher if you have a small business starting from scratch. Now, if you're investing $100 and you're getting $100 yourself for $110, the change in the tax treatment's kind of minuscule, right? But if I start with a business from zero, if I say, well, I'm going to go and come up with a new idea, I'm going to go on a service business, I'm going to try and build something, my cost base is zero. Mm. And you can't index that. Now, let's not get into the old indexation conversation. That's a long and boring one. Yeah. But effectively, if you have a big amount of money and you're investing it, you are less impacted by those rules. If you're starting from scratch, you're absolutely impacted. Now, I want to say, as I said before, the asterisk is we don't yet know what the government will eventually decide. So right now, this is the challenge, right? Uncertainty is the problem. Once you know the rules, you can proceed on that basis. The government has rushed into this, unfortunately, without really thinking it through. They've been caught on the hop on two or three things. We've heard about the widow's tax. We've heard about startup changes that might happen. Right, exactly. And so they've not thought this through properly. And that means for the next little while in particular, speaking of uncertainty and bad times to do things, when the economy needs confidence, they've let, unfortunately, the rules kind of just flap in the wind a little bit and no one's exactly sure what'll happen.
8: Money expert from Motley Fool, Scott Phillips, do you carry any cash on you?
2: I do. I've been up the Cape. So I'm literally got some cash on me because a lot of businesses up here don't accept credit cards or FPOS. I don't generally, though, and when I do, I very, very rarely use it. I'm a tap-and-go kind of guy. Here's the thing about cash, by the way. We talk about it a lot. I heard you say under the mattress before. The problem is inflation. If you put $100 under the mattress in 2020, you've got about $69 worth of cash left. In other words, you've got the same $100. But it doesn't buy as much. So really the challenge for most people is, yes, I might want to keep it under the mattress, but it's eroding value every single day. Even if it doesn't feel like it, your purchasing power is falling. And we're kind of almost forced to put it in the bank at least in a high interest savings account.
8: But if you haven't paid tax on it, you're already a winner.
6: Even when you tap your card, though, you get charged 1.5%. Like, I don't have a credit card. I have a debit card. But everywhere I go, I get charged a percentage to use it. Mate. So it's costing me more.
2: And you're damned if you do, damned if you don't. So yes, it costs you more to use. Here's the thing, though. If you kept the $100 in the back pocket, it's only worth $95 now. So effectively, even though you never see it, this is why inflation is so bloody insidious. Okay. It's a stealth tax, right? Because you think you're getting 1.5 tap. That's ridiculous. I'm a big fan of getting rid of those surcharges. But here's the thing. If you pay cash anyway, and you've held that cash for 12 months, you've lost 5%. Yeah. So you're actually losing less tapping than keeping the cash in the skyrocket.
6: Who's holding on to cash for 12 months?
7: Greg Martin.
6: Not me.
7: 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He's going to go home and empty his mattress, Scotty. Thanks for your time as always, buddy.
2: Thanks, guys. Have a great day.
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19: Oh, there's been stuff dying along our coastline for a fair while, but it's been, attached to the algal bloom effects. We've had dolphins, Dits, you've brought that up a few times. We've had all sorts of, stingrays, fish and everything. And there's been crabs washing up on Glenelg Beach over the weekend and early this week. And yeah, blue crabs, which aren't you really about in, very plentiful at this time of the year. But it's not to do with the algal bloom, they're saying. It's something to do with the ocean changing, temperature changing or weather changing or something like that. That's what they're saying anyway. I don't know if they're hiding it.
20: Crabs, is it months with R in them?
19: That's
20: is
19: when
20: that
19: you catch them. Yeah. What is it now? July.
20: Yeah.
19: No R in it.
20: No.
19: But there's still always a few around. A few stragglers, a bit late to go home, wherever they go in the...
20: They don't know what month it is, do they?
19: Who knows?
20: Well, Maybe they do.
21: Animals don't know things like the way we do. They just do what they do. And
20: follow the moon and all sorts of things.
19: That's right.
21: How coral just all blooms at the same time around the world. It's like they can communicate. How do they know? I don't know.
19: Probably water temperature.
21: Email.
20: Something same, but different.
19: Pelican.
20: Yeah, right.
21: They got a notification. That's shit. I'm late for my bloom.
20: Message in a bottle, something like that. The Torrens has turned green, apparently. Very, very green. And some people are looking at it going, oh, that looks a bit ick. But apparently it's a good thing. They're saying it's duckweed. It means there's a good ecosystem if there's loads of duckweed. So the scientists are saying, this is good.
19: You'd reckon the Torrens would be at its cleanest at the moment because we have washed the hell out of it.
20: Flushed through.
19: The last couple of months, it'd be perfect.
20: Yeah, down my end, which is, through Lockleys out towards Henley Beach, loads of water just flushing through.
21: Yeah.
19: Because in about March, it gets a bit pongy there in places when it's stagnant.
21: Mm. Yeah, I fell into that.
19: You what?
21: I fell into that.
19: You fell in the torrents.
21: Sorry, it wasn't the torrents. Different memory in March. Let's move on.
19: Where'd you fall into then?
21: You know, down at where Gluttony is. They've got the bridge with the Champagne Island and the thing.
20: Oh, yeah.
21: I was on one of those paddle boats.
19: Oh, in the fringe.
21: Yeah, and I fell in. And
19: That's not a river in there.
21: I smelt like that for a long time.
20: Right.
19: Okay.
21: Matt Wright, he's officially been, so the police investigation into the helicopter crash that killed his best mate, which was under his sort of business, it's been shut down. No finding on what actually caused the fatal downing of
20: no
21: the plane.
20: Finding.
21: No
20: what?
21: Finding. So
19: we go to jail. It's a bit weird.
21: Well, I think he was just in. He just wasn't bailed out, was he? While he was being
19: been in for bloody ages.
21: So. Well, maybe he might have a case of sort of, you know, suing them, but he's being sued still by Chris Wilson's wife and
19: the widow's wife.
21: The widow's wife, who just feels that it was negligent.
20: The widow's.
21: Yeah. So she's going to take him to civil court and see how it plays out there. It is interesting how you can have things happen in civil court that don't reflect what the judge criminal said court. In criminal court. I just find that interesting.
19: I do too, Loz.
21: Yeah.
20: Yep. I should be.
19: Ask your lawyer mates next time you're having a beer at the Exeter why that happens.
21: Yeah, I will.
19: It goes against the findings of the court case, doesn't it? Effectively.
20: We need to ask Rich from Stanley & Co.
19: That's a good idea.
20: He'll tell us.
21: And how you
19: because Matt Wright's up operating at the moment. I've had mates go out fishing with him recently.
20: Oh, have you?
19: Yeah.
21: Like his Instagram is back in.
20: I thought he'd been closed down.
21: No, he's still living.
20: Okay.
19: Financially been wounded, though.
20: Yeah, for sure.
19: Severely.
21: Yeah. The comment sections on all of his social media are not pleasant places to be.
20: Yeah, okay.
19: Comments in a lot of people's social media are pretty brutal.
20: Yeah, all right.
19: Far out.
20: On a happier note. Taking place right now in Denmark is the annual Santa Claus convention.
21: Oh,
20: so really? Yeah, I know. There's only one Santa.
19: What series?
20: We know
21: the big dog.
20: Yeah, but anyway, there's a Santa Claus convention taking place.
19: What happens? I've heard this.
20: Oh, they, you know, I don't know, dry clean their suit or something, and practice their ho ho ho and all of those sorts of things.
19: Find out what presents are going to be in 2026.
20: Yeah.
21: I heard a rumor that Santa might be lactose intolerant and they have to totally change his milk situation.
19: Really?
21: Yeah, but maybe that was just someone that I was speaking to.
20: Oh.
21: But if you think about it, all the different milks he has to drink in one night.

0: Santa's frills.
1: And Mrs. Claus, is she getting what she needs? You know, there's
0: are the reindeers getting looked after properly?
2: Mm-hmm. Yeah.
1: Yep. It's not the old days. You've got to treat animals with respect.
2: That's it. Yeah. So there's a lot going on at the Santa Claus
0: convention. Is the sleigh carbon neutral?
1: Oh. Well, it depends on the diet of the reindeer, probably.
0: Our kids still allowed to sit on Santa's lap.
1: Well,
2: that is a controversial question. These are the things being covered right now at the Santa Claus convention.
0: Sickos out there.
3: Three different ones. Triple M. Triple M's Rude Tits and Laws for breakfast.
0: Well, we had a chat to Pete McDonald yesterday for Bucky's Beach Relay. They're raising a heap of money for a community facility over Elliston to honour Simon Bacanello, who passed away from a shark attack. And they've already run out of Adelaide, and I think they got to Clare last night. We're going to have a chat to one of the runners this morning, Benny Moore. How's your feet feeling, Benny?
4: Hey, Roo. How are you, mate? We're feeling good.
0: Did you get to Clare?
4: We got past Clare, actually. So the last group finished halfway between Clare and Sporting.
0: Right.
4: And,
2: all right.
4: And we are, you know, I'm in the car now with a great mate, Shane Hawkins, and we are 10Ks from Sporting with a runner behind us, Ashy, who's a young 17-year-old who was an ex-student of Simon's from Elliston.
0: Oh,
4: he's running up a pretty steep hill right now.
2: How's the fundraising going as we speak?
4: It's going awesome. We're up to about $480,000.
2: Wow. That's amazing. Now, the target was 300. Pete McDonald said yesterday, we said 300 and we thought that would be really ambitious. You're over
0: 480.
4: Yeah, we reassessed and we went to 500 probably a month ago after the gala and a few other things. Yeah. So we're pretty confident we'll beat that at the moment. But obviously, with all your listeners, if anyone can donate, we'd love that. But it's going great. We're about to... about to roll into Jamestown this morning, my old hometown, where we've got a heap of people waiting as well, and a few kids will run in with us, so that'll be awesome.
0: You should be tapping every single person in Jamestown and Maury today, that or, you know, get a few favours up there anyway. But anyone you want to mention who's donated some significant amounts of money? We know the government put in 50, but any businesses out there that deserve a plug?
4: Thanks for asking, Roo. We are currently in a Ford Ranger at the front of the group, and there's another one at the back, which has been kindly donated by a great mate of ours, Tom Rosewarne at Rosewarne Cadena.
0: All right.
4: Car dealership down there.
0: Yep.
4: So he's kindly lent us two vehicles for the entire trip, which we're going at 10Ks an hour, which we will do that for 5 days. But no, that's really been kind. Seven Hill Winery last night, we stayed there. They put on dinner for us. Few glasses of red. Today been super kind, but everyone along the journey has just been incredible. We've got so many donations for food, money, you name it. It's been amazing.
0: All right, what's your target today? Where are you trying to get to?
4: We are getting to Port Augusta today, Roo.
0: Beautiful. Well, I know a few people in Port Augusta. I better reach out and get them to help and donate.
4: Absolutely. That'd be amazing.
0: All right, mate.
4: BuckysBeachRelay.com. If anyone's listening, that would be incredible.
0: All right. Well, next time we speak there, you would have hit the magic $500,000, which is a huge number. And we've been told someone's going to match every dollar you make one for one. So effectively, you'll be over a million.
4: I hadn't heard that, but if that's true, that is unbelievable.
2: The local council over there in Elliston, I believe,
0: they're
2: going to match it.
1: This community centre is going to be like the Institute of Sport. We'll be having people in hydro chambers.
0: I reckon there's going to be a few blisters by the time this crew get over there. Good luck, Maury. Keep doing a great thing for your mate and the town and the community. And that's what Australia's all about, looking after your mates and looking after the community. So you're doing a great thing. Keep up the good work.
4: Thanks, Roo, Dits, Loz, everyone. Thanks so much for having us and the support along the run.
0: Good on you, Maury.
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2: Gruen is back on the ABC tonight and ABC iView at 8 p.m. Will, one of our favourites, is coming back. Pizza Hut. I can't believe it.
5: Yeah, I know. Hit the Hut. It's back. I will say that some of the old Pizza Huts have been turned into funeral homes.
1: Yes. So you can always tell.
5: It's still got the same design, Loz. And also, when they're doing the cremations, they still smell a bit like meat lovers. That's the other way you can tell.
1: Don't put pineapple in mine. That's all I ask. Not mine.
5: Oh, hang on.

0: This is the big debate, isn't it, Loz? Now, are you a pineapple on a pizza person?
1: No, it gives me a physical, strange, full body shudder if I bite into a hot piece of pineapple. So, but I'm not one of those psychos that's like puts it in their Tinder bio or something. But no, it's not for me.
0: Rue, Ditz, what's
2: your opinion?
0: Love
2: it. I'm a big pineapple man.
3: Pineapple,
2: yeah, ham and pineapple, love it.
3: I'm a no. I'm not into it. I don't eat pineapple and pizza.
1: I'm weird about fruit and savoury things. I find it really confusing.
0: Well, Pizza Hut doesn't care about any of that. It's going to whack whatever on a pizza it'll take to get you to buy one because they used to be a market-dominating leader. Now they've only got about 30% of the market compared to Domino's, who are the major ones. So Pizza Hut are trying to hit them back.
3: What's happening with e-bikes, Will?
0: Well, basically, Rue, there's e-bike gangs all over the country. Their kids are stealing them, and they've made this basically one of the e-bike companies, Flight Risk, which feels like the what you're going to be charged with as well by the cops.
3: What?
0: That's what their name is, Flight Risk, and they've leaned into the idea that they are the bad boys of e-bikes, and so they have made one of the most confusing. Well, I assume if you're a young person, you understand what they've made, but I play it to a panel of old people tonight and no one can understand it.
3: Right.
1: Sounds like me at work every morning. Sorry, that was a bit mean.
3: Right. What's happening with Honda, Will?
0: Yeah, well, Honda have got a new car, so they're trying to sell it with a young McDonald had a farm rather than old McDonald had a farm, and their tagline is, you live in the city, why buy a tractor? So that's the idea. So. That said, if you live in a city with one cat in a little tiny apartment like the woman in this ad, you probably don't need a $40,000 five-seater SUV either.
1: It's a hard sell, not going to lie. Yeah.
0: But, yeah, the whole theme is basically trying to convince the people who got the big cars in the cities to downgrade them to a slightly smaller big car.
3: Yeah.
1: Now, there's something about Kylie Jenner and Meta glasses. I met a guy with those glasses and immediately thought he was a pervert. Is there any way to sort of push these glasses without them being creepy?
0: Well, basically put them on a Kardashian, I guess, is the way to do it. You're talking about a family that were already used to being filmed 24 hours a day.
1: Yeah.
0: So the idea that there's any expectation of privacy goes away as soon as you put a Jenner in your ad. Yeah. Like, I mean, obviously we've already seen, as intimate details of the Kardashian family as anyone could ever see. And so the idea that they are a good spokesperson for a product that is associated with, people using it for nefarious reasons is probably a good spokesperson for that, but it's also that world of social media of people filming their own content and being able to do it all the time. So they're pitching these idea of, like, you can put these glasses on and you can be, filming your pieces to go on your social media at any time.
3: Looks like you got a new idea for an aging population with a pitch as well, have you?
0: Yeah, free party drugs for over 70s, Rue.
1: Nice, right.
0: Yeah, it feels like a good way to either make the over 70s very happy or knock a few off the house. Either way, I think it's a good solution.
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19: Ladies, come on.
18: And you could win an easy $250.
3: Oh, let's head down to Seaford Meadows. G'day, Skyly. How are you?
20: Good, thanks. How are you?
3: Very good. Well. What are you up to today? You got some work on, have you?
20: Yeah, just some work.
3: Yeah, being a traffic controller.
20: Yeah, all the fun stuff.
3: Oh, that's good. What would you do if you won $250?
20: I'd probably put it towards spending money for my holiday coming.
1: Oh, yeah. Where are you off to?
20: Bali.
1: Oh, I just got back. If you need a list of things to do, I can let you know, Skyly, because I had the time of my life.
20: Oh, I'm so excited.
2: Have you been there before?
20: Never. I've never been overseas.
2: Oh, you're kidding.
3: Oh, it is a great place. Good value for money. Yeah. And easy to get to.
1: Culture
3: Skyly.
1: Shock. Prepare yourself. You won't. The first drive on the road will be pretty hairy. Don't get on a scooter, Skyly.
2: No, you'll have fun. All right, Skyly, you're up against Matt from McCracken. G'day, Matt.
21: Hey, guys. How are we?
2: Yeah, good. What do you do, Matt?
21: Timber floors, installing sand, hardwood timber.
2: Oh, good on you.
3: Oh, good boy.
1: Best smelling job in the world. I love the smell of that.
3: The difference between an average one and a good one makes a big difference. Right. You must get some job satisfaction with that, Matt.
21: 100%, definitely. All right.
2: What would you do with some cash?
21: It's my birthday tomorrow, so I might treat myself to something. I'm not sure.
2: Yeah, good on you. Happy birthday for tomorrow.
3: If you're working down at Hindmarsh Island, didn't we go to the nice pub down there for dinner on our
2: Island of
3: Flurio
2: Tavern.
3: Trip?
1: The Island of Tavern's
2: a ripper. Yeah, it's a good pub.
1: Yeah, it's got a great steak there.
3: Or that place on the beach we went to. What was that called?
21: The Cootie Shack.
2: Cootie Shack. Yeah. Very good place.
3: Very good.
1: Very good.
2: Beautiful food. Yeah. All right, let's get into it. Skyly. And Matt, your name is your buzzer, and you've got a lifeline.
3: All right, here we go. Which gender is more likely to send a saucy text message?
20: Matt.
2: Kylie. Matt. Or Matt just.
21: I'd say boys.
3: Yeah, they're toey.
2: No. What?
22: Women.
2: Skyly. Hang on. Skyly, free hit.
22: Yeah.
20: Skyly. Pardon?
3: Which free hit for you?
20: Women.
2: Yeah, there you go. 1-0. 1-0 to Skyly.
1: Yeah.
2: Hey? Yeah, what are the girls thinking out there? Seriously.
3: Dirty. Filthy. Keen. Animals.
1: I actually don't... I can't answer for them.
2: Right. So, yeah. Okay.
1: Got no idea.
2: All right.
1: Which country secured their place in the FIFA World Cup final?
2: Skyly.
20: Spain.
2: Oh, well done.
3: Nice.
2: 2-0. Good on you.
3: Here come the girls.
2: Question three. Righto, Matt, you need to bounce back. Who is Mickey Mouse's girlfriend?
21: Matt.
2: Smiley. Yes, Matt.
21: Minnie Mouse.
2: Well done. Nice. Minnie Mouse. Right. 2-1 to Skyly.
3: Milwaukee is a brand of what?
21: Matt.
2: Yes, Smiley. Matt.
21: Power tool.
2: Well done. Oh, it's a thriller. It's a thriller. 2-2.
1: What is the name of the coffee shop in the TV show Friends?
21: Matt.
20: Kylie.
2: Yes,
3: Matt, for the win.
21: Lifeline.
2: Oh.
0: Lifeline.
2: Who are you going with?
21: Has to go with Dits.
2: I reckon I know this.
1: Oh Dits.
3: Oh, he's got a glint in his eye.
2: I'm going with Central Perks.
1: Yeah. I'll give him that. Yeah.
2: What is it?
21: Yes.
3: Oh, it's back.
1: It's Central Perks.
2: Oh, perfect.
3: Yeah, but so no, you can't knock it.
1: Yeah, you said the word. Yeah.
3: Well done, dude.
2: There you go, Matt.
3: Maybe
1: sorry, Skyly. Sorry, Skyly.
2: Have a great time in Bath.
3: Happy birthday, Matty.
2: There you go.
21: Thanks, Drew.
3: Good on you, mate. Make sure you work hard today. Do a good job.
21: Will do.
19: What they say, great minds think alike. We say the greatest ones don't. Take your next step at Flinders University. Please welcome from the Port Adelaide Football Club,
22: Horn Francis.
19: Jason Horn Francis.
2: Welcome, Jason. The walking wounded. God, can we put a team on the park this week?
23: Yeah, I know. We might struggle. There's definitely going to be a few of the younger boys in there this week and getting a good experience. So we'll just see how that goes. But, no, it's good to get them up and playing some AFL footy. Yeah.
3: And then you being extremely undisciplined and go to try and knock out the opposition player last week with your high bump.
22: Just did enough to get some territory. And Francis tries to charge through. He took a body on the way. It was Liam Stocker.
3: What were you thinking? How dare you do that to an opposition player?
23: Yeah, no, I know. I knew after the game. Well, I knew in the moment that I just did something wrong a little bit.
1: What was it exactly you did wrong?
3: Was it your shoulder or your elbow that hit him in the head?
23: It was my shoulder. Okay. Yeah, in the moment, I didn't know if it was high or not. Obviously, the AFL sent a lot of angles in slow-mo, and I did get him high. And yeah, I knew I messed up a little bit. I just didn't know, you know, how severe the impact was that I got him with.
3: At least you're having a crack anyway. Yeah. has Zach Butters had his operation yet on his ankle, syndesmosis?
23: Yeah, he has.
3: He has?
23: Yeah, so he had it yesterday and he should be back in Adelaide soon.
3: He had it in Melbourne.
23: Yeah, he did. He had it in, Melbourne.
2: Yeah, it was in Melbourne.
23: Yeah, he would have had it in Melbourne, yeah.
3: Has he played his last game for Port Adelaide, do you think?
23: Well, we're not sure, but, you know, obviously with the injury, we're not going to be pushing anything on him, you know, to come back and play, whether it is his last game or not. And, you know, I think he's the main one that wants to get back and try and get, you know, a game or so in. But we're not sure yet. We'll just have to wait to see at the end of the year what his decision is. But, you know, we hope not, but he's been a bloody soldier for the club.
3: Well, he's probably going to cost him all Australian, best and fairest, and maybe the Brownlow. So pretty important injury, that one.
23: Yeah, I know. He still might win the best and fairest, you never know. He might be miles ahead. So
2: can I just say that, I think you're knocking like off, the mate, way he plays, all of this speculation that he's had to listen to all year, he still tries week in, week out for the club. Like, he just gives everything. And he hurt himself giving absolutely everything, didn't he?
23: Yeah, in that effort. I think he come off and he was filthy at himself that he actually tried to go for the ball, that he was never going to get there. Yeah. But he still, you know, puts his body on the line every week. And the things that he's done in this year where he's had so much pressure on him, like, I kind of know how he feels a little bit, especially with my first year and how much pressure I got and scrutiny. And he's kind of battling the same thing. And he's come out there and, you know, had one of his best years of his career. And, what he does for our club and for our players, he just sets a tone every week. And he's one of them blokes that you just want to, you know, go to war with.
2: Sure. Your game, I want to talk about it briefly. First half, we were getting thrashed. And then the third quarter was amazing. Another fighting effort from this young side that just keep boring in. And you went forward and kicked a couple of really good goals.
23: Yeah, got forward and ended up kicking a few, getting on the end of the few, which was good.
2: A couple of
23: tough
2: goals, they were good.
23: Yeah, it was good. We had a few boys in the midfield stand up, like Ollie and Joe and, you know, Willem went in there and they stood up and they started getting the ball forward and getting it down to me. And, you know, I just wanted to provide a contest and see if I can get on the end of the few, which I did. So Yeah, Kari wanted me to get up there and just be dangerous, which is good.
3: Mitch Georgiadis has got concussion. Does he realise he's signed a big contract? Ditz dropped it in the rumour mill that he's staying at Port Adelaide for another couple of years. Does he remember that, or has he forgotten that? Or
23: no, I heard about this. I think Mitch was a little bit off Ditz a little bit.
2: Yeah,
23: for bringing out the rumour
3: because he has to shout T for the next week.
2: Backpedal slightly. He hasn't signed.
3: What?
2: Hasn't signed, but I think he will. I think he will. He will.
3: He hasn't signed.
2: He hasn't signed.
3: He said he had signed.
2: Yeah, I would say he's about to. He's about to.
1: Up and down like a bird.
23: We hope he's close.
3: He's about to.
2: He's about to. I think
3: that's a lot different to he's starting at Port Adelaide for the next 3 years.
2: You've got to be big enough to put your hand up and say if you got it wrong.
23: Yep.
3: But he's about to.
2: I believe he's about to. I'm not putting pressure on Jason here. I don't want him to comment. I believe he's about to, but he hasn't. So I said the other day that he had. So to be fair and just to clear it all up, I think it's close.
23: That's probably a good way to put it.
1: Mm.
3: Oh, that's a rumour confirmed.
2: Well, I didn't ask you.
23: No,
2: you didn't. I don't want to put Jason under pressure.
3: So what did Mitch say? He's close to signing.
23: No, he said, tell Ditz to stop bringing out things that aren't true.
2: That's fair.
1: Oh, well, then that's Ditz should just stay at home then.
23: But no, it's all in good fun, and they had a laugh at it, and they're probably listening right now. So it's all good fun.
2: You've got to get these things right, and I can put my hand up here.
23: That's all right, Diz. Well, I got to be excited when I heard you say that as well.
2: And I still believe, and he might ring you after this segment as well and say he's wrong again. But I believe it's close.
3: Yeah, no, close. I think that's very good.
23: But Mitch is going all right. He's still being a bit of a dummy like he is, but the concussion probably hasn't helped him. But
2: Mitch, if you're listening, mate, I'm your massive fan and I love you and I just want you to start the club. That's
4: more
2: all.
4: With Jason Horn Francis. All thanks to Flinders University on the way with Roo, Ditz and Loz on Triple M.
19: Goss? They say great minds think alike. We say the greatest ones don't. Take your next step at Flinders University.
5: Please welcome from the Port Adelaide Football Club,
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5: Jason Horn Francis.
2: Jason, you've been fined by the club. What's going on?
23: Yeah, well, so we've got Jordan Sweeter at the club. He does our fine system with all of us boys, and he's decided to create a wheel now that we spin for a certain people's
2: fines.
23: So
2: what did you get in trouble for?
3: Yeah.
23: I was late to an ASA, so ASA's appearance, but they're the ones that you get paid for. So all the boys are filthy that I was late to it because I was the lucky one that I get to do ASA. So fair enough, I got put on the wheel for that.
1: The wheel of misfortune.
2: So you spun the wheel.
3: What sort of things are on the wheel?
23: A few cash options, 100, 250 bucks, that kind of thing. Yeah.
3: Okay.
23: Shave head.
3: Shave head.
2: Has anyone cop that?
23: No one went shaved. So three of us boys got to rock up in a suit for a week straight.
3: Rock up in a suit at the footy club.
2: At training.
23: Yeah, at training. So
2: full tie, everything.
23: Yeah, so
3: look like you've been
23: Monday and Tuesday, us boys rocked in with a suit. Today we've got, I've bring out another suit that I've got to rock up in.
1: So you're going to get changed in the bathroom or something?
23: Yeah, I might get changed
3: in the bathroom. You've got to do it for a whole week.
23: Yeah, yeah.
3: Oh, that's so a good fine.
1: Yeah.
3: Good
1: penalty. Yeah.
3: Anything else on the wheel?
23: We got to have a phone call to a staff member and have a chat to them for a couple of minutes.
2: What do you mean a staff member?
23: Just someone at the club.
2: Yeah.
1: We
23: just got to have a chat to them for 2 minutes. So.
3: What, like a piss take sort of chat?
23: Oh, yeah. Just see if you hold a conversation. No, they don't know.
3: What sort of like costume?
2: So just ring them randomly and yeah. chat away.
23: Yeah. So.
3: Well, like a high-ranking one or like a boot starter or... Or a trainer or a CEO?
23: No, someone well known.
2: Really?
23: Yeah.
1: Has it happened yet?
2: Yeah.
23: Yeah, it has.
3: Oh, are they unaware? Are they on the wheel?
23: They don't. No, I don't think so.
3: That is funny. Yeah,
1: what do you talk to them about? You just try and keep the conversation going for 2 minutes?
23: Yeah, I guess so.
3: And do you record it? Do you record it and play it back to the boys?
23: Yeah,
3: for evidence?
23: Well, we need a bit of evidence that they've done it. We can't just say they've done it. So
1: this person, without revealing too much, is it someone you can chat to easily for 2 minutes or is it difficult? Are they not known necessarily for being chatty?
23: Well, I mean, it depends who you are. If you're good at conversations, you'll be able to hold it. If you've got something in common or something to talk about, then...
3: Okay.
2: But if you think about it, just ring them randomly and you've got no reason to ring them. You've just got to chat away for a couple of minutes.
3: You'd have to think about it.
23: See, look, I'd have a good reason right now. Because I've got suspended, so I'd be able to talk about something.
1: Yeah, it's a good time to spin the wheel and land on that. Yeah, right.
23: I don't know. So yeah, wow. I think the media team will be getting a few shots of us rocking up in the suits today. So
2: looking dapper.
23: I think I've got my Brownlow suit actually, so I'll be looking schmick.
1: Oh wow.
2: Okay.
3: Now, when you're short for your darts team, you got Dits to fill in. Are you going to get Dits to play this week for Port? You got 11 out. Yeah. Do you need Dits again?
23: Well, we might need your Dits. Maybe you can jump in the box or something like that.
2: How big are the shorts that you've got there?
3: If you've had him commentate, he's bloody good at footy. He never makes any mistakes.
23: No, we'll be struggling this week, but we'll get a team out
2: there.
23: Well,
2: listen to Stewie Jew earlier in the week. I like the way he spoke. It's true what he said, that every time Port's had its backs to the wall this year, you've performed really well. So taking on Fremantle this week, it's a big game.
3: They're not in form anyway, so don't worry.
2: No,
23: they only beat Sydney.
2: Getting them at a good time.
23: No, they're a great side, and yeah, there's no better challenge than them really, and we get to play it on our home deck. And yeah, there'll be a few boys that will get opportunity. More players going through the midfield, and more players that probably haven't been in there getting that opportunity will get the opportunity, and hopefully they'll play really well and take it with two hands.
3: We were at lunch yesterday with the Triple M crew, and Dave Gleeson said there's great technology these days where you can basically pull a mask over your face and look like someone else. Mm. Why don't you do that and make out one of the young players, Tommy A or whoever gets a game this week, and he's going all right. That kid, he's improved. You could make out.
1: Fake mustache or something.
23: I know. Yeah. I might have to hit him up and see if he's...
3: Ring Dave Gleeson, see if you can get one of those for Saturday afternoon.
23: Yeah.
2: Well, enjoy the week off. You can get your body right for a week and then bounce back the week after.
23: Thank you.
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3: Well, Jazzy, our producer's just wandered in.
1: Morning, Jazzy.
14: Good morning, team.
3: What are you doing?
1: Had a bit of a question for us.
14: Had a bit of a question for you, and I think a lot of people might be battling with this right now during winter. We were on leave last week, and I went away, and I was in a lot of public spaces.
3: Mm-hmm.
14: Unfortunately, got a little bit of a cold. Blowing your nose in public. Can you do? I just let rip, and it's pretty loud. And I got a few, you know, daggers thrown at me, and I realised maybe I'm in the minority here. Can you do it?
3: Well, as long as you're not spraying it over people, and you know, being
1: I'm
3: the sound about it is horrendous.
2: Look, I'm saying this, and yeah, I actually did this on the weekend because I had severe hay fever on the weekend. And instead of continually sneezing at the table, I did blow my nose at the table. But I think it's a bit of a no-no when you hear this massive thing of snot coming out. Yeah. People are eating.
3: Well, you're not doing it at the dining table.
2: So I actually apologize for something I did. Yeah.
14: At the dining table. Yeah, see, I did it too.
2: Because I was sneezing and I had to stop. And I actually took a handkerchief with me because I was sneezing.
1: You're both disgusting.
3: If you didn't mean to do it.
14: And I just blocked the nostril and let rip. And
2: yeah.
3: At the dining table.
14: Well, I couldn't breathe.
1: Get up, go for a little walk.
2: Yeah, you have to walk away.
3: I think if you can remove yourself, you remove yourself at the dinner table.
1: Because, okay, I'm the wrong person to ask this because I have a huge aversion to
2: you don't like it, do you?
1: Yes, and PHLEGM. I cannot be around it and the sounds of it as well. But also, like, when you blow your own nose and everyone is there and you're listening to it and they're listening, it's an awkward thing. Just go, it's almost a bathroom activity, in my opinion. It's like going to the toilet out of your face. I just think it's just
2: going to the toilet out of your face.
1: Like, it's like bodily fluids, yeah. And it's gross and disgusting, and you've got to dispose of the remnants.
2: Yeah.
1: So, but it is. It's a bowel movement from the nose.
2: A bowel movement from the nose. Yeah. Does that make you feel better, Jess?
14: No, not at all. No. Now I realise what I've been doing in front of everyone.
1: I've been going to the toilet at the table.
3: And you ditch, you've let right at the table.
2: I feel bad. I don't like it. But.
14: Yeah. No, okay. Fair enough.
3: So how many times did you do it?
14: Well, often. Yeah. It was only the last couple of days I realised I had a few eyes looking at me and I was thinking, oh, maybe I'm in the wrong.
1: You're going to be that old man on the bus with a hanky absolutely honking all the way down the O-barn.
2: Yeah. Hanky or tissues?
3: Oh, no.
14: Oh, tissues for sure.
2: Really?
3: Yeah.
2: See, I've mentioned this before. Yeah, I use a hanky.
3: Oh, yeah, but I like
2: tissues.
3: You use a hanky
2: straight through them. You end up your fingers through them and they're wet and they're.
3: How many hankies do you own?
2: Oh, a few. But seriously? I don't use them often. But I don't take one every day.
3: Only when you got a little cold.
2: I need it when it's essential.
14: How often would it be a one-day use? How long do you let them before you clean them?
2: No, anyway. Yeah, sure.
14: Yeah, okay.
1: I wouldn't wear my school uniform once because I got it out of the dryer and one of Dad's hankies had gone through with it. And I went, I'm not wearing this. You can't just put a hanky raw straight in the wash. That's disgusting.
3: Do you wash them on their own when you put a hanky in there? Or, like, where does the – surely the –
1: Do you have
3: contents go on other items of clothing when they go in the wash?
14: I wouldn't want my clothes in with them.
3: Put them in with the socks. Put them in with the socks and jocks.
1: No.
14: and the undies. Good little concoction.
1: Dirty nappy. God, all in.
2: Awkward conversation.
3: God, this is ridiculous. Morning, everyone having breakfast out there as well. All right. Thanks for coming in, Jess. Really important topic there.
4: It's Roo Dits and Loz. Triple M.
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0: When do I get paid?
12: It's time for Joe's Joke. Which prosciutto kid's telling jokes today? Is it Joe, Nick, Tom, Sophie, Rosie or Rocco? Spin the prosciutto kid with.
2: We got Tommy Rosciutto there. G'day, Tom.
15: Hello.
3: G'day, Tommy.
2: How are the school holidays going? What have you been up to?
15: Nothing really, just running around and stuff.
2: Running around, right. Making your own fun. Now, Dad went fishing last week. How many of the kids did he take with him?
15: He took none.
2: None? Oh. What was the story there? Did you want to go?
15: Yeah, I wanted to go fishing, but he didn't want me to come.
3: Nah, you didn't deserve it, you little bugger. I needed a bit of dad time, didn't I, Tom?
15: Yeah.
1: Speaking of parent time, how's your mum coping with everyone on school holidays?
15: She's been basically planning all holidays.
2: Cleaning?
1: Cleaning?
2: Well, that's not much fun.
3: Well, can't your kids clean up after yourselves?
15: No.
1: So she's just walking around cleaning up after everyone. Oh, poor mum.
3: Is she okay this morning?
15: Yeah.
3: Yeah, just?
15: Yeah.
3: She going to work anyway soon. You'll be able to run amok today.
15: Yeah, she's cleaning the couch right now.
3: Oh, what happened on the couch? Did the dog jump up there or something?
15: No, she's just tidying the couch, like putting the pillows back.
3: Oh, right.
1: Well, that's what happens is when everyone's home, all the stuff gets skewy.
2: So when Mum goes to work, who's in charge?
15: Me.
1: Yes.
2: Right, how old are you?
15: I'm 10.
2: Right,
3: yeah. You're the boss, though, aren't you?
15: Yep.
3: Righto. Good boy. Right. How's Rocco going to handle the fact you're going to be boss, you reckon?
15: He'll be pretty angry.
3: Well, make the most of it. Good luck with that one.
2: Now, have you got any jokes for us?
15: Two.
2: Righto. Nice. What's the first one?
15: My mate David had his ID stolen.
3: Mm-hmm. Oh.
15: So now we call him Dave.
3: Good one, Tommy. Like that. Good start. What else you got for us?
15: Bruce Lee was fast, but he had an even faster brother.
3: Did he? What was his name?
15: Suddenly.
3: Good on you, Tommy. Great jokes, mate. You have a good day. You keep running that house and keep it nice and clean so Mum's not angry tonight, all right?
15: Yeah.
27: Triple M Breakfast with Roo Dits and Loz.
0: When do I get paid?
12: It's time for Joe's Joke.
3: All right, let's head to Brayview Primary School. G'day, Luca.
16: Hello.
3: Hello, Luca. How old are you?
16: Six.
3: Wow. When did you turn six? I only thought you were five.
16: November.
3: You're nearly six and a half.
2: Now, Luca, are you keen to run out with the Crows?
16: Yes.
2: So if you did, who's your favourite player? Who would you like to run out with?
16: Jordan Dawson.
2: Jordan Dawson. Wow. What number does he wear?
16: 12.
2: Yeah, that's right. Exactly. Yeah, there you go. Now, what do you like doing at school, Luca?
16: Playing with my friends.
1: Yeah. Me too. That's the best.
3: Are you a little bit naughty, Luca?
16: No.
2: No?
3: You sure about that?
1: No.
3: Don't lie to me, please.
1: He would never.
3: Nah, Luca's not naughty.
1: No. Very good. All right, Luca.
2: Now, have you got a joke for us, Luca?
16: Yes.
2: Okay, what is it?
16: There are two snakes in the jungle. One snake says to the other, "Are we supposed to be poisonous?" And the other snake says, "Why? Because I've just bit my lips," as the first snake.
1: I just bit my lip.
2: Okay. Well, Luca, that joke was so good, we're going to let you run out with the Crows.
3: Oh, and Jordan Dawson as well, Luca.
16: Thank you.
3: Good boy. Well, what are you doing today on school holidays? Anything good?
16: Going to Jungle and Langa.
2: Oh. Right. Okay. Oh, yeah. That sounds good.
3: That sounds like fun.
1: It does sound fun.
3: All right, mate. Well done, and we'll see you down at Adelaide Oval next Thursday night.
16: Yeah.
3: Okay. See you, mate.
2: See ya.
3: All right, mate.
27: Triple M
5: Mornings, Roo, Dits and Loz for breakfast.
1: There are just some things. I know we're, you know, progress is progress and things become digital and, you know, my phone is important. You know, I get it. But there are just some things that I think need to stay analog and they cannot go digital. And a perfect example of this was in Bali. The lineup to a toilet was like 10 people long, right? Mm. And because there was only one toilet in this restaurant.
2: Yeah.
1: And eventually the bloke in there, people were going, what's going on? And there was an attendant. It was like a fancy restaurant. The guy who was sort of the attendant knocked on the door and the door opened a little bit and the guy went, mate, I can't figure out this bloody toilet. He's like, I've done a poo and I can't flush it and I don't know what to do. I was sort of next in line. I could hear it. And the guy's like, oh, okay. And he went in and it was a digital toilet and it wasn't obvious.
3: What's a digital toilet?
1: It was like an electronic toilet with the bidet in it that shoots water at you and cleans you and stuff like that. And have you ever seen one of these?
2: Well, yeah, I think so. One. Yeah.
1: So it's like, you know, it looks like a toilet, but instead of there just being a flush,
2: yeah,
1: there's a screen, right?
3: Really?
1: And there wasn't an obvious flush option.
2: Right.
1: And it was like malfunctioning because he pressed the wrong thing and it had taken him into like system settings. And he was like,
3: wow, you'd think it'd be really obvious, wouldn't you?
1: You would. But I think we need to, and he came out sort of, walked past us and he just sort of said under his breath, he was like, whatever happened to just a bloody flush button? Like, yeah, you know, and it's true. You just can't. I think that we need to just leave some things the way they are.
2: Yeah.
1: I don't like fridges with TVs on them. I don't like.
3: They're actually good.
1: What do you mean?
3: I've got one.
18: Why do you need
3: a TV in your fridge? The best part about it is it rotates all your family photos on it. So when you're in the kitchen.
1: Oh,
2: is that the fridge's function, really?
3: Well, it is actually, yeah.
2: Is it?
3: It's on the fridge.
2: That's what I'm saying. Funny enough, I buy a fridge to keep things cold. Aren't I wacky?
3: All right, where do you put your photos then?
2: On a bloody picture frame on the next to the TV or something, or on a side table.
3: I'm just telling you, having rotating photos is better than having one photo in a picture frame. It happens to be in the fridge.
1: It happens to be in the fridge.
2: Does your fridge keep things cold?
3: Yeah, it does that too. Good. Yeah.
1: Right. What about...
2: So if I go in tomorrow...
3: You know how you drive your car and it has a clock?
2: I'm after some picture frames. I go there. There's one over there on that fridge.
18: It's a Fisher & Paykel.
2: Yeah. I need four delivery blokes to bring it to you. And
1: Apple Watches, I could leave them in the past. I don't like them.
2: No,
1: Apple
2: Watches.
1: Because they monitor everything. They tell your heart rate. Yeah. Rah, rah, rah. Yeah. And then you've ever spent any time with someone with an Apple Watch? They are constantly looking at their Apple Watch.
2: Yeah.
1: Even if they're not checking the message, they see there's a message coming. Mm. Right, right, right.
2: Yeah.
1: Phone you can still put in your bag.
2: Your watch is to tell the time.
1: Yeah, watch is to tell the time. But, and the Bluetooth, have you seen the... Jeez. So I bought a set of scales that, like, weigh you.
2: Yeah.
1: And I threw them out because they started sending information to my phone. Because it was like a Bluetooth thing where it was, like, telling me all the details and all the data and everything. Yeah. And it was, like, lining up with my phone. I said, I cannot have this information. I cannot have my scales messaging me and telling me where I'm. I just can't have that in my life. So, so I go down to the tip and get weighed on the big scale.
18: Oh,
1: once a month.
2: Yep.
1: Yeah.
2: No, I'm with you.
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4: Wow, good morning, Wild Wild Wednesday.
1: Wednesday.
4: It's the Wild Wild Wednesday.
1: Yes.
4: It's the Wild Wild Wednesday.
1: We need a Will Smith Wild Wild intro. West
2: Come
1: Wednesday.
2: On. Wild Wild Wednesday. Welcome to the Wild Wild Wednesday.
4: I'd actually like two. I would like the Wild Wild Wednesday.
2: Yep.
4: I'd also like the Wild Wild. You remember Rick?
2: Oh, Rick from Rippin, Arizona.
4: Rick Rippin from Rippin' and a Terran. Wild Wild Women.
2: One of the greats. Can you do his dance move?
4: Can we get the Wild? Maybe get a mashup. Wild Wild into the Wild Wild West.
1: Oh, yes. I love that. Beachy. Into the wild, work wild on west. That, please. Thank
4: wild,
1: you. He's got
4: wild,
1: his thumbs up.
4: Yep. Wild Wild West.
1: Hey, this is exciting. Today, we find out how we're giving away your car.
2: Oh, yes.
4: Well,
1: if Alfie picks up.
4: Do we find out?
2: Alfie the Gronk's coming in.
1: Alfie, is he definitely coming
2: in? He's coming in.
1: Well, he didn't 100%. Pick up his phone yesterday.
2: Who cares?
4: So, he's been sleeping all day.
2: Yeah. For paying Call of Duty.
4: But anyway, he will be in to help decide how we're going to give this away.
2: Yep.
4: He's a, well, not only is he a little prankster,
2: he's an ideas man. Yes.
0: you know, the Italians alike with their ideas.
2: Oh, yes.
0: Right? Am I right? You know, they've got some ideas, don't they?
3: We didn't really bring out a clipboard, if you know what I'm saying.
2: Oh, but... yes. Did you say clipboard or something else there?
0: You were the clipboard.
3: But a few ideas were discussed over a drink, I can assure you.
2: It was one great idea, that's for sure.
0: Well, we're going to play Twister again, Louis.
3: Louis, I told you about my hamstrings.
0: Also, shouts out to Kat giving us best friend bracelets from Albania.
3: Oh, yeah. Do you like them?
2: I love them, mate. I love them.
3: Yeah, I saw them on a little stall in Sarmil.
0: Oh, beautiful.
3: And how good is the Albanian flag just quietly?
2: Is that the flag in the middle?
3: Yeah, the flag. It's an eagle.
2: Oh, yeah, I love the eagles.
3: It's two eagles. It represents strength, honour and bloodshed.
2: Bloodshed, yes.
0: Hell yeah. Mm. That's the show in one, isn't it?
3: It is. That's our new model. Strength, honour and bloodshed.
0: Step in our way.
3: Yes.
0: Do we need to remind you what happened, Sydney?
2: Yes.
0: Do we need to remind you what happens to shows that stand in our way?
2: And right. The people.
0: Cue Stephen Bradbury with his ice skating skates. Skating over heads and whatnot. With our Griffin Eagles.
2: Ooh.
0: I love it. We should get our matching Albanian tattoos.
3: Oh, we should.
2: The double eagle.
3: It's actually a cool flag.
0: Because they've got that sickle thing on their hand, like in the movie Taken. We should all get that around our eye like Tyson.
2: Oh, no, not around the eye.
3: Not around the eye. Yeah, it gives it the wrong impression.
0: You guys are meant to be a team.
2: Oh,
3: we can brainstorm.
0: What about the hand? Definitely the hand.
3: Someone can hide
0: it.
2: I like the hand.
0: Okay.
6: I've borked a lot of women in my day.
2: You borked?
7: Hold up. Yo, answer this question. Are you a virgin? Are you a virgin?
6: Yeah, not since I was 10.
7: It all makes sense. You're a virgin.
0: There's a story doing the rounds, gang, about a man who believes he's Australia's oldest virgin.
3: Oh, how old is he?
0: That was obviously a scene from 40-year-old virgin.
2: Yep, yeah. Steve Carell.
0: Steve Carell, what an actor. 42, Kat.
3: Ooh, he is. 42. I feel like they'd probably... That doesn't... I know that... That seems like an old virgin.
0: I'm with you.
3: I feel like they'd be older than that.
0: I'm with you, but I think
2: he's the only honest one.
0: That's right.
3: That's it.
0: That's right. He's putting a face to a name, and he's coming out and going, I am the oldest virgin. Prove me wrong.
2: What about this? Despite many women expressing interest, none felt right to him. He says he's very picky.
0: Good on him.
3: He's very picky.
2: Good on him. He's got standards.
3: Like very picky.
0: Yeah. I think he says he has standards anyway. Mm. He admits to having normal urges, but prioritises love, an old-fashioned romantic approach over just casual encounters. He's saving it.
2: Yeah.
0: He ain't just going over to Albania and wasting it.
2: No way.
3: Turkey A, thank you.
2: Turkey A.
0: Not everything is about you.
2: Yes.
3: Just a random Albanian reference.
0: This is my favourite. This is my favourite bit. He's got like a little bio. He's been working on personal growth. Good on you, Mark.
3: Mm.
0: Gaining confidence, but also studying as well. Gaining qualifications in brackets, a Bachelor of Television, and a TAFE retail course.
3: Oh, wow.
0: Weird mix.
3: Yeah. That is a very strange mix.
0: What are you going to work on the morning show selling bloody those sinkers and hooks that come off a drone?
3: Oh, an infomercial. He might be a great infomercial guy.
2: He can sell, what is it, the blender, the fruit ninja?
3: Yeah.
0: No, he's selling nothing in an infomercial.
2: Hey, we've got a he actually looks like someone we know. Like, he looks like a celebrity, doesn't he?
0: He does. He looks like Joe Hashem.
2: Joe Hashem, the poker player. Poker stars.
0: No, but if Joe Hashem went off the rails, man.
2: Oh, yeah.
0: Joe Hashem is a fresh cut guy.
3: My issue with this is if he now meets someone lovely that he's very picky, so it meets all his criteria.
2: Yeah.
3: If I'm a woman of like in the 40s.
0: Woman of leisure.
3: And I find out someone hasn't had any experience before.
0: Oh, you'll find out. Take you about 15 seconds to find out, I reckon.
3: Less than that. That's my issue. Is
0: maybe he's been watching like a lot of movies in it. But he knows how to be a lover. Maybe he just watched Basic Instinct.
2: He's got his hand. Like, not like he's probably ever.
3: No, but think back to your first experiences.
0: Oh, wow.
3: You can't tell me you were any good.
0: No, it happened very quick.
3: Like, actually be honest with yourself.
2: I don't think I've ever been any good.
0: I tell you what. I'll be honest with you. First, I thought it'd be worse. But I think I think there was so much enormity
3: adrenaline
0: around it in my mind.
3: Yeah,
2: you know what? To me, the first one was a shock because I actually got there, but I didn't think I was going to be allowed to go there. Do you know what I mean?
0: Mm. That's right.
3: But I mean, from our perspective, don't know where stuff is. Like, he can look at as many maps and diagrams as he wants.
0: Yep.
3: Experience tells you where it all is.
2: Yeah.
0: That's right.
3: So this is my worry.
2: That's why you let them just guide it in.
0: That's right. God bless rugby league.
2: Yes.
0: God bless rugby league.
2: It's a game that just keeps giving, isn't it?
0: It is.
3: And very quickly.
5: Very quickly. Origins like feels like it's a year ago. Yeah,
0: it does, and it was last week. Literally. A week ago today.
3: Yeah, it was a week ago.
5: Because you remember, so Origin was Wednesday.
0: Yes.
5: The next day, the Luai news breaks.
0: So,
5: Jerome Luai.
0: Unless you've been living under a rock for the last 12 hours, you'll find out that Jerome Luai has signed for Parramatta, agreed to play for Parramatta Eels. Yes, you've heard that correct. Next year for the 2027 season.
3: Wow.
0: And there's we really want to know what people think here on the West Tigers side and on the Parramatta Eels side.
5: What everyone's got to think.
0: We spoke about it yesterday. We spoke about it heatedly
5: as well.
0: Brent Reed, who we've got an exclusive podcast. Benji had his press conference yesterday, and you're right, Woods. We're talking about how much of the Tigers are going to chip in here. Yeah. He's on about 1.2, 1.3 at the Tigers. Could be a little bit more. But it's believed the Tigers, this is what it's got in the article here, I believe from the Daily Telegraph, will chip in $500,000 of Luai's salary for next year, which I think is astonishing.
5: Would have been happy if it was 300 or, you know, 250 to 300, Tigers win that deal. But, geez, Parramatta look pretty good at the end of this.
0: Yeah. Saving the Tigers $700,000 to put towards
5: still a lot
0: player.
5: Of money that they've saved, but you just would have liked them to save nearly $1 million, I reckon.
0: Oh, it's a lot of money. He's a quality player. But Parramatta fans, they haven't forgotten, because the last time Jerome spoke about Parramatta was after the 2022 grand final, posting a photo.
5: There he is.
0: Daddy's home, baby.
5: But you know what? He won a grand final. He's caught in the moment. He was pumped up, and it was probably their most dominant performance in a grand final.
0: The caption was, "You can call us daddy, baby. You can call us daddy." To the Parramatta fans, daddy is home.
3: Daddy, was it Daddy loves you as
5: daddy
3: well?
5: Love you.
0: Daddy
5: yeah.
0: loves
5: you.
0: And Parramatta, I think it was a Parramatta, "Are You My Son?" Something like that. Along
5: the best one was the "Daddy, I love you" with the cigar in the mouth,
0: love it.
5: The sunglasses on, and the trophy just next to him.
0: I love it.
5: He's a winner, mate. He's a winner.
0: But you know the good thing about rugby league, right? Those Parramatta fans were voodoo dolling him.
5: Oh, yes, they were.
0: But now they are cheering him.
5: Now they want him to take them to a ship.
0: They've ordered. They're straight to the front of the ship. Straight to the front of it. Because they're saying Parramatta will win the competition.
5: That's it, yeah.
0: That's what Parra fans are saying.
5: Mate, I mean, Soprano, the you know, our social media man.
0: Parramatta fan.
5: He's a mad Parramatta tragedy. He reckon they can win the comp.
3: Oh, he is very up and about, isn't he, all of a sudden?
5: He's declared it, yeah.
0: He said, year of Parramatta. First we got rid of Lomax, now this.
5: Oh, yeah.
0: What's next?
3: Throughout the show, I would love everyone's opinion on it too. So if at any stage, 1-3-3-5-3, if you are a Parramatta fan, I don't care because I'm all about Manly. So it just doesn't affect me at all.
5: Not just 1-3-3-5, text me.
0: Oh yeah, text line 0457 10 1049. What do you reckon about this Jerome Luai stuff? Are you a Tigers fan? Are you a Parra fan?
5: Are you a rugby league fan?
0: Rugby league fan.
5: Yes.
0: You're a Luai fan.
5: Yes.
0: Hit us throughout the show. We're going to give you feedback. It's going to be a talkback style. But daddy's home, baby.
5: Oh, yeah.
3: Yes.
10: Watch all the best bits of Bo Ryan, Cad and Woodsy on Instagram. Follow at Triple M Instagram. Oh, you can tell by the way he knows his sport. Here's his sports report and here's his report. Woodsy's sports report.
3: Woodsy, let's start with a bit of a World Cup update.
5: Yeah, a little update. Spain just gone up 2-0 against France.
0: Wow.
5: In 58 minutes. A great goal scored by the Spaniards. So, well done to there, but it's the big saga that's dominating all the headlines at the moment. Jerome Luai leaving the West Tigers for Parramatta, but Benji Marshall, the coach of the West Tigers, he broke your silence yesterday on all of the stuff that's happening there. He spoke about Jerome Luai, and he also had a little bit of a crack at some media.
11: This process hasn't just happened overnight. Like, we've been talking for the last 4 or 5 weeks, open and honestly about where we're at as a club, and then also where we're at in terms of Jerome and his role moving forward. What I will say, though, is that the fact that people can make up rumours that we're having a relationship breakdown or a rift between our friendship is absolutely bullshit. And we've been speaking about it through the whole time. And what baffles me is that off a hint of a few things or a situation where people think you should have a rift on it, it's not right. You can't make that stuff up. So in the media, what we have done is made some shit up that me and him have a fractured relationship, which is far from the truth. So I think what you guys need to do is have a look at why you're making that up and not put that on us and put that out there so it creates more for us. That's not true.
5: Yeah, it's a really strong comments made there by Benji. And it's very interesting that I think we got sort of similar comments last week with Laurie Daly after the Origin as well, was that, you know, the journalists are making out, like, it was about when he was making players fall asleep, 100%. You know, and then you see
0: people
5: Benji
0: believe
5: come out.
0: It, mate. People read it in the telly or the Herald or they hear us. And again, I mean, everyone has their right to an opinion, but there's an opinion and there's fact.
5: It's not good when they make things up. That's hurts. And that's, you can tell in Benji's tone of his voice then he was frustrated.
0: Yeah.
5: You know, he's disappointed because we don't know exactly what's going on in those inner circles. Only Benji and Jerome would know in those meetings. And for stuff to come out for people. Because I'll tell you what, Kat, like, so you look at it, right? So the reports are that Tigers are paying 500K, Parramatta are signing for 700. So people are just straight away, they're linking, all right, you know what? Because the Tigers are so quick and willing to get him off the books and pay 500, yeah, there's a Barney, there's a blue that's happening there.
3: Yeah.
5: Only those two would know. We wouldn't know what's going on. We do know, like, you know, you could tell like, Luai was frustrated with the cryptic post that he's done. His old man's commented on post. But at the end of the day, it's between two blokes that's having a conversation. And it keeps us in a job because we're always going to speculate what's happened. But when people make up stuff, it's not the go.
0: Yeah.
5: That's not the play.
0: There's fact or fiction.
5: That's
0: right.
5: It.
0: And this is, I know people are assuming, but at the end of the day, this is a guy who is signed somewhere for 2028.
5: Yep.
0: So Jerome Luai's looking after himself and his future. West Tigers with Benji Marshall looking after their future. So they're grown up, they're adults, they'll shake hands and get on with it, but it is going to be an interesting couple of months.
3: Look, none of this would be a factor if you didn't have to announce where you were playing in 2 years' time. Crazy, like, this is the only sport. Usually, you know, basketball, you get traded, you're on a plane in 2 hours.
5: Yes, Kat, go on.
3: Like, this is so, is it dumb to anyone else?
0: It is, it's crazy. Because

0: had to do all that. But I think the NRL are going to take a look at themselves and go, hang on, how can this happen? My son goes to the game, he wants a Luai jersey or whatever. Yeah. How many jerseys are you going to get now if he wants to follow Luai? He's going to spend $400 in 3 years.
1: You're right, bro. The biggest losing is the fans because they know he's going to be gone and they've signed him for a 5-year deal, but then he can move on somewhere else. And then, like you said, with Penrith, he signed with the West Tigers before the season even kicked off when he was wearing a Panthers jersey. So it's hard, but it's something the NRL need to sort out. And you know what? I hope Jerome plays some great footy the back end of the year and then people can get off his back. But if he doesn't play well...
0: Tigers premiers the screw. What if the Tigers win it this year? Happens then?
1: Oh, you'll be raising that fist, big
0: when,
1: boy.
0: When we win it.
2: You must find another brain. You're crazy.
3: It's time to test the statistical knowledge of Sydney's Brains Trust with a guy that's the complete opposite of a genius. It's time for... Bo. Knows.
4: Ironically, if you get this question correct, you will walk away with the double pass to see Bryan Adams live in February. We will actually speak to Bryan Adams after 8 o'clock this morning.
1: How is that?
4: Very good.
0: All right, today's question, 12% of men hide this from their partners.
1: Hide this.
0: What is it? They hide this from their partners.
1: Something I can say because my wife is actually asleep at the moment.
4: Oh, very brave.
1: I'm going to have to say my tab tickets your tab statements.
4: Oh, you're gambling. Yes.
1: my punting.
0: Respect, gamble responsibly.
1: Yeah, gamble responsibly. But yeah, if she finds out because on the tickets it tells you how much you actually gamble.
4: Not how much you just win.
0: But what they do on the apps, right? So you might put $10 on the footy, right? Draw half time into Tigers, whatever.
1: Mm-hmm.
0: But they send you a monthly statement on an email that I know about. It went to your junk, right? And it'll give you a roundabout figure of what you've spent in the month, and then it'll give you what you've spent in the calendar year or whatever it is.
1: And it also gives you the time and date of those deposits.
0: 100%.
1: Sorry, when you deposit your money into your account.
4: Oh, it's a real dobber, isn't it?
0: And how much you've won.
1: Yes.
0: And how much you've won.
4: Wow.
0: Or lost.
4: Which, you know what, is probably for good reason.
0: Of course. But
1: I just don't look at them. But I don't want the other people looking at them.
4: I wouldn't want her looking at either. Because she's your financial controller,
1: isn't
4: she?
1: Oh, yes, she is.
4: She would be livid.
1: And she goes, where is this money being deposited from? Because that's a different account.
4: Mm. Oh, it's a different account. Oh, see, that was going to be my answer, is secret bank account.
0: It's
1: That's hard work,
4: though. Wow.
0: Baby, that's for tax reasons.
1: Yeah, that's...
0: Why are you going to be all up in me
1: this?
0: Do you want some shoes while we're here? Oh, my God. Lordy.
4: Wow.
0: All right. 12% of men hide this from their partners. What is it? Respectfully, Woodsy says... Yeah, no, they're punting tickets.
1: Yeah.
0: Having a bet on this.
1: We'll have to have a bit of fun.
4: I'd say it would probably be more than 12%. That's where you've gone wrong there.
0: What about you, Kat?
4: I was actually going to say a secret bank account.
1: I don't mind that.
4: And I reckon 12%, that would be about right.
0: The paper trail scares the bejesus out of me.
1: Oh, it's hard work. It's hard work.
0: You get actual letters in the mail.
4: Oh, you have to put that all digital.
0: Oh, you have to put it
4: digital. Because
1: you can change that to digital.
4: You can change that very quick. And if you set up an account, you just say no paperwork.
1: But sometimes you need that extra account for surprises, for birthday presents, for Christmas.
4: Oh, anything.
1: Yep.
4: If you want to leave.
1: That's
0: engagement
1: it.
4: Yep.
0: Staying in the city for
1: night
0: a week.
1: Night with the boys. Night with the boys.
4: Yep. Night with the weekend with the girls.
1: Yep, that's it.
0: I'm sorry, flowers.
1: Yeah, I'm sorry. Yep. Buy something because you know you're going to stuff up for some period of time.
0: Bryan Adams tickets, he's coming out soon, babe. You've always loved him. I didn't get these for free off Frontier Touring. What are you talking about?
4: Well, it's probably what happened to Coldplay Lady. And,
0: the box up there with the software guy.
4: The software guy was probably his separate account.
0: Can't even cuddle your HR lady.
4: No, not anymore.
0: Can't even come up behind your HR lady anymore.
4: Oh, you can't do anything anymore.
0: Kat says secret bank account. Incorrect. All right, Sydney, let's go there. 12% of men. We'd like some women here as well, but men will take men. What are you hiding from your wife? 12% of men hide this from their partners. What is it? Let's go to the caller. Sam from Wollongong. Good morning.
5: Hey, guys. How you going?
0: Going well, Sammy. Whereabouts in Wollongong are you?
5: I'm actually from just south of Wollongong in a little town called Albion Park.
1: Stop it.
0: Daddy's home.
5: In Wollongong, so where I'm calling from at the moment.
0: No worries. Just grew up there, mate. Went to some Joey's or God's Country.
5: That's where I was from too.
0: Oi! All right, you've won. all right, today's question. 12% of men hide this from their partners. What do you got for us?
5: I reckon it's beer or alcoholic beverages.
0: Beer's tricky.
4: Yeah.
1: When you say, like, hide it, like when I ask you a question, how many beers you having tonight? I'll just have one or two.
4: Yeah, it's that.
1: I love that. 22.
5: Like you're lying how many you have had.
1: There's no way you tell. If there's any bloke out there that tells the truth to their partner, he's kidding himself.
0: Yeah. What are you going to come in? How many have you had? Yeah. Remember those days, 2010, coming out of the cross? How many drinks have you had, darling? 31.

0: hang on Saturday.
1: That's just beer.
2: That and you were still lying.
0: That was Saturday. Mm,
1: that was just beer. No bourbons were chucked in there too.
0: About 45, because like those bourbons are like 4 standard drinks.
1: Oh, mate.
0: About, 80, like, about 85 beautiful. Drinks, mate. Sam says hiding beer. Incorrect.
2: No, I reckon everyone's done that.
0: Are you hiding beer from your missus at the moment, Sam?
3: Well, I'm underage, so I'm not supposed to be drinking legally, so.
0: Okay, so I'll take that as a yes. good on you, Sammy.
1: He's
0: appreciate
1: on the
0: call. Yeah. How are you, Park 17 and not drinking, please? Yeah. Come on, mate. I'll stop drinking at 17.
1: They were born with a beer in their hand.
0: I had enough
2: at 17, I decided it wasn't for me.
0: By the time I was 17, I had enough of it.
1: Kimbo gave you beer instead of milk.
0: That's right.
2: One Midori sour, and then that just put me over the edge.
0: Straight onto the bloody Duff can out of the womb.
1: Oh, yeah.
0: Duff man can't breathe.
1: Oh, yeah.
0: Let's go to the text line. Jack from Dulwich Hill, the W silent. 12% of men hide this from their partners. Their fear of the dark.
1: Oh, really?
2: Really?
0: I'm not scared of the dark.
1: Yeah, no, me either.
2: That is correct.
1: Really?
0: Is it?
2: Fear of the dark.
1: Oh, geez.
0: Well, it depends where you are.
1: Yeah, it depends.
0: Look, if you're downstairs, it's what's down there?
1: Yeah, you never know. You never know what's down there. Where you live too, if you're like a back of like an acreage or something.
2: Yeah, that is scary.
0: Even if you're in suburbia, man. And you hear something.
2: What would happen if Carol's like, baby, I hear a noise?
0: Oh.
1: You know
2: can you go check it out?
1: I'm the one saying.
0: No, I'm going to ring cameras for about 5 minutes.
1: I'm going, baby.
2: Yes, babe, I'll get the computer.
0: Hang on, babe. I'll get me German Shepherd and then I'll go and ring cameras, check the gate. And then by the time I've, worked out that they've obviously left and stolen something, then I'll come out.
1: I ain't moving. Sarah's getting up to do it.
0: Coming out there is an intruder, babe.
1: Way too scared for that.
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4: Bo, Kat and Woodsy's words for the birds.
2: Yeah, arguably our favourite game, guessing the suburbs. We give three words. You've got to try and guess the Sydney suburb.
0: Love it.
2: We'll get everyone else involved in a sec, but first I'd like to play with you two.
0: I love it when you play with us.
2: Me too. I enjoy it also.
1: So do I.
2: Okay. Here we go. Wild, your three words west. Are ringlet two times.
0: Pig, ringlet, pig, ringlet, curl,
1: two
0: curl,
1: times.
0: Curl.
2: Yes, well done.
0: Two times.
2: Oh, curl, I love curl. It. Can I do another quick one just because you did that so quick?
0: Well, you know what? Ringlet, very close to piglet.
2: It is.
1: Yeah.
0: And she's from the Northern Beaches.
1: Northern Beaches, yeah.
0: I know, very close to home. That all
1: is.
0: You need is a Canadian
1: flag.
0: That
1: very quick, mate. That was very good by you.
2: That was very good.
1: Yeah, really
2: right,
1: good.
2: One more quick one.
0: Mikasa.
2: Look, no podium.
0: Look, no podium, something bronze.
1: Something last, something
0: bronze.
1: No, oh, yeah. No, no podium.
0: Not bronze, no podium. Something
2: so you
0: last.
2: Would be.
1: Loser.
0: Fourth. What are the odds?
2: Beaches.
0: Another one north of the bridge.
1: Beaches, wow.
2: 133353. You can go any direction of Sydney you want.
0: Yeah, you can.
2: Give us a call. Let's go to Jason. Good morning, Jason.
17: Good morning, guys. How are you?
1: Hey, Jace.
2: Great.
0: Going well, Jace.
1: Let's go. Have you
0: been playing along at home, mate, in the car before?
17: Usually in the car in the mornings on the way to work, yeah.
1: Ooh, nice.
2: Okay, we are ready for you, Jace. Give us your three words. We'll try and guess your Sydney suburb.
17: All right, I've got one for you. It's letter.
1: Letter.
17: And how come.
1: How come, how come. Letter.
0: Beecroft.
1: Send letter.
0: Beecroft.
1: Oh, you know what? This should be two letters, I reckon. How come? Why?
2: Oh!
1: Letter D. D-Y.
2: Yes!
17: Yeah,
1: D-Y. Another Northern Beaches.
2: Oh, it has been a Northern Beaches-a-thon.
1: Okay. Yeah.
0: It has been a Northern Beaches-a-thon.
1: Yeah,
17: oh,
1: it has.
17: Well done. Well done, guys.
1: Oh, I'm your big boy. I like that one.
0: Well, you see, win a prize.
1: Where are you coming from, Jay? Are you a D-Y man?
17: I'm born and bred D-Y-an.
1: Oh, good. Love you, brother. It's a good spot over there.
2: Okay, I've got one from Georgia here.
1: Yep.
2: Let's sort Jace out with a prize.
1: Yeah, we'll send him one.
2: Yes.
1: Well played.
0: Another Northern Beaches one. What are the odds?
2: Georgia on the text line has put affectionate word brunch.
1: Brunch.
0: Bunch.
1: Bunch.
0: Bunch.
1: Brunch.
0: Bunch.
2: Bunch. Oh, bunch.
0: Affectionate word.
2: Affectionate word bunch.
1: Bunch.
2: Darling. Darling.
1: Point.
0: Purse.
2: What's bunch?
0: Purse. Darling. Bunch. Darling.
1: A
0: point.
1: A group.
0: Darling. Darling.
2: Darling.
1: Affectionate word.
2: Darling. Is it Darlington? Oh, it's Darlington.
1: What's a bunch? A ton.
2: Bunch. Oh, like heaps. Like a Darlington. Okay.
0: Yeah, but you're telling the story.
1: Hey, what's going on here?
2: No, it came off the text line, so I was guessing with
0: sorry.
2: You.
0: I'm with you.
2: So I just got the thumbs up from the, producer.
0: Affectionate word, darling.
2: Oh, darling.
0: You did very well
1: darling,
0: there.
1: Yeah, yeah. Darling's
0: I didn't go down darling with you, because sometimes I do that and we're wrong.
1: Yeah. Mm.
2: No.
0: And then bunch. Tin.
2: Tin.
1: What's tin?
2: Like ton, but a lot of, so I guess a lot. Yeah, I don't know. Well done, Georgia.
1: On you, Georgia.
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0: Yeah, giving away my car. We're doing it together, us three.
2: Yes.
0: Here at Triple M Breakfast, giving away the new Mazda BT50. My car is going to be someone in Sydney's very, very soon.
1: Cannot wait.
0: But yesterday, we called our mate, Alfie the Gronk from Kyle and Jackie O, who promised us he'd be in today. Come in the studio.
2: We've stolen him.
0: We've stolen him to help us with some ideas. He's an ideas man.
1: We finally got a hold of him because he brushed us for three calls.
0: That's right. And hey, he's here now live with us. Alfie, welcome to the show.
19: Thanks, guys. I've been working on some ideas all night last night, so I'm freaking excited.
0: It's good, mate. You've been busy. We've been seeing you in the Daily Mail, Pat and Kyle's garage. It's good to have you here live in the studio.
19: The
0: Kyle Zetterlands live. When is that out?
19: Very, very soon. Hopefully August. We're targeting August.
0: Yeah, you don't know, do you?
19: Yeah,
0: I love it.
2: Until then, you're ours. And you would have had time for some cracking ideas. So I'm excited about this.
19: We'll start off with a bang. Guess your wife's breast milk. That's the best. So what? A husband will come in.
2: Yeah, hang on.
0: You have our attention. You have our attention.
19: It's good. The husband will come in, and obviously there'll be five women. Obviously one of them will be his wife, and there'll be breast milk in glasses.
2: Oh, so not straight from the teeth?
1: Doesn't
19: see
1: it.
19: No, that would be good.
0: And
19: then obviously the husband has to guess which breast milk is his wife. Okay. If he doesn't win, doesn't get the car. If he wins,
1: is there also like a bonus one where he can go for the sixth one? Like have another milk? Some more milk?
0: Oh.
1: Not just five. It's got to be extra.
2: Almond milk?
1: If you know what I'm saying.
0: Yeah. That has my attention. You know what? I don't hate it, but I don't think it's going to work. There's a lot of lawyers around us at the moment, especially with
1: that. It's a great idea.
19: That is a good idea.
0: I just think with the Carl Stefanovic stuff, we can't touch stuff like that.
1: Leave that one.
2: It means it's only married couples.
0: Yes. That's right.
2: So we want to extend it to everyone.
1: Okay.
2: I mean, that's the excuse, not that it's really weird.
0: Not bad, but no, we can't do it.
19: Bo Ryan's Hummer. So, Bowie, you would hum a song, and you would have to, the listener has to guess which song it is.
1: Oh, yes.
19: That's Cracker.
1: Oh, right. Hummer. Yes.
2: Okay.
0: Yeah. I was thinking something else there.
19: You guys are dirty minded. I don't know what you guys are
2: talking about. Welcome to the
0: show. But the car's not a Hummer.
1: Yeah, true. That's probably the only thing that doesn't go with it. But it's a great idea.
0: I'll try it now. Will you be able to guess what the song is?
2: Go on. I want to know if you tell my name. No.
1: Grease Lightning?
2: Okay.
0: This is what it sounds like.
1: When doves cry.
2: Okay, yeah.
1: Didn't get that.
2: Okay, no, it didn't even come close. Let's not do that.
19: That's an old song, cuz.
2: Yeah. Like, he loves it. It's his favourite song.
1: Yeah, be careful. Yeah. Be careful,
19: right.
1: Prince.
19: We're going to end off with a bang.
2: This is a clanger.
19: Ready? Guess Woodsy's Bush. So last night I was thinking, who's the hairiest on the team? Obviously, it wouldn't be you, Kat. I don't think you, Bowie. Woodsy,
2: laser.
19: I think you're the hairiest.
1: I am, yeah.
19: So obviously, there'll be five guys, and the guy's got to guess which bush is yours.
1: Okay.
19: You'd be naked, of course.
1: I don't mind that.
19: Yeah, that's crazy.
1: So do we sort of put our bush through like a little hole?
19: Yeah, the pigeonhole.
2: Like a glory hole.
1: I'm with that, bro.
0: I like it the best. I'm worried about legal.
1: Yeah.
19: Don't worry about them. Worry about that later.
0: But a few other shows have said that recently. And now they're podcasts.
2: Can we think about all this?
1: I like them.
2: The Bush one is so far up the top. Let's think about this.
0: That's only 24 hours he's come up with that.
1: Yes, yeah. He's done well.
0: And it's good to have you back, mate. Look, we can't do any of them. But go back and maybe think of some more. Because I like where you're going. Yeah, I like the path you're taking.
2: We need an answer by 8, by the way.
0: Oh, gee.
2: We're announcing this at 8, so we're going to need to look.
1: Okay.
0: You got half an hour.
2: Alfie, go out, have a coffee, have a rethink.
1: Then
2: 8 o'clock, it's game on. We've got to decide on something. We're going to talk about Luai's move to Parramatta, which is obviously people have very strong opinions on. 133353, by the way, at any point, if you're a Para fan. Or if you're a Tigers fan, do you feel about a special lines calling, actually?
1: Oh, it's gone, has it, again?
2: Yeah, we're going to have to answer this. Hello, Triple M, who's this?
20: Oh, you know who this is.
1: It's Benj.
20: Oh. It's not Benji, that disrespect. You know who this is.
2: Sonny Bill.
20: No.
1: Is that Luai?
20: Who is it? Oh, you're getting warmer.
2: Is it The Rock?
20: No, just not The Rock.
1: Oh, is it warmer?
20: He's Martin.
1: Oh, Martin Luai.
2: Oh, it's Luai's dad.
1: Oh,
20: this is Jerome's dad. This is the grandfather of Parramatta, father of the father of Parramatta.
1: Martin, mate, I actually saw you pop off on Insta with that emoji the other day, mate. What's going on?
20: Oh, did you see that, Woods? You're on social media a lot, aren't you, Woods?
1: Yes, I am, brother.
20: That was an emoji. You think it was saying the okay or perfect? That's the thing you guys have done.
1: Yeah, what is it?
20: It wasn't saying okay or perfect. That's what you think. You're smart.
1: Okay.
20: But you're not. You're dumb, Woods.
1: What is
20: that
1: it?
20: That was a free. That was a free. That was, you have 3 days, Triple M, to apologize to me or my son. Otherwise, we'll take our talents to Parramatta.
1: Okay.
20: Well, the price, your 3 days is up.
1: Well, I've got something for you, Martin, because what's something that me and Jerome have in common?
20: Oh, You have nothing in common with my son.
1: We were both captain of the Tigers and walked out.
2: Oh.
20: Oh. But my son's successful.
0: So filthy, I went to the toilet when Martin Luai called.
1: You missed him,
2: no,
1: mate.
2: You missed him.
1: He was good banter.
0: Mate, you know what? The Luai family, they look after Remy. Every time I go to the footy, because Remy's my daughter's a little bit older, she'll go with them because they all look after him, play. They play handball with the kids and hang out. I would have loved to chat to him. Hope I didn't know he was a listener.
2: He might call again. You never know.
1: He'll pop up.
0: They always call when I'm gone.
1: We did hang up with him a little bit early. He was still talking. We actually, sorry, Martin.
0: Oh, you cut him off.
2: Yeah, we thought he was done, so I don't know. We might cop it on social media.
1: He was going rogue, mate. He's
0: going rogue. Yeah. It's good live radio. Jerome Luai.
1: Yeah.
0: So the news is, I mean, shocking to some. Some people saw it coming.
1: Yep.
0: Rugby league, things move fast. 24 hours is a lifetime in rugby league. Yesterday, Jerome Luai announced that he'll be leaving the West Tigers and going to Parramatta starting from 2027.
1: For a gap year, then off to PNG in 27. Yeah.
0: Yeah.
1: So they made a decision. We threw it out there on the line, 1-3-3-5-3. We want to get what the fans think, Parramatta and West Tigers, where they're at. So we had a little bit of fun, you know. And obviously, we know, like, Tigers, they've chucked in close to, what, near 500,000?
0: But is that I can't see that, man.
1: It's a lot of money.
0: I cannot see that happening.
1: Yeah.
0: I can't see the Tigers paying $500,000 for Jerome Luai, a caliber of player, to play against them. Could be wrong.
2: As a, you know, someone that's not very knowledgeable, why is that a benefit to the Tigers paying?
0: Because they get the $700,000 cap relief. So rather than paying him the 1.2.
1: So he's on 1.2 next year for the West Tigers. By them letting him go, they had to pay a little bit of freight for him to go. So Parramatta get him for what, 700 to 800, and then they're paying 500 to 400.
2: Okay.
0: Well, that's all he said, she said. I don't think
1: no one knows exactly.
0: Like Benji said,
1: you can't always believe the media.
0: No, I can't see that. I mean, I can honestly see, and I'm not just saying this because I'm a Tigers guy. I can see Parramatta paying $1 million for him.
1: Yeah. They're desperate. And as we know with Rolls, they need to win.
0: He's a winner.
1: Year in charge.
0: He's a winner.
1: And he's a good player. Like, people are underestimating how good of a player Luai really is.
0: And the influence he has. I can't stress it enough.
1: That's the thing.
0: I've seen it firsthand what he did at the Tigers, mate. It was like a morgue going to training 4 years ago.
2: Is he someone that you love him on your team, but you hate playing against him?
1: Correct. That is the best way to put it. But you know what? But can we just say, Jerome Luai has won 4 competitions too for people out there. Like, he wasn't just a passenger over there.
0: He was
1: a lot of work, mate.
0: Team.
1: Like, come on.
0: He was part of a big team. And you were right earlier when he did that post about Parramatta calling him his son and all that.
1: Yeah,
0: he was the best one of, if not the best players in that grand final.
1: He was unbelievable in that GF.
0: When Cleary had some problems. He's a leader, and he led for most of that year. He's a guy that doesn't like to play second fiddle. He's going over to play with Mitch Moses. Watch this space. What do you think, Parra fans? What do you think, Tigers fans?
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0: West Tigers star recruit in 2025, Jerome Luai. 5-year deal has just announced, 18 months into a 5-year deal, that he is going to Parramatta for the 2020 season. So next year he'll be a Parramatta Eel from October 1, I reckon he'll be a Parramatta Eel, isn't it?
1: Or
0: November 1?
1: Yeah, November 1.
0: He'll be training with them in the preseason, playing for Parramatta in the 2027 season. We want to ask Sydney.
1: You know what? I was thinking, actually, he won't get there until January. Because it's a small World Cup.
0: Yeah.
1: Just thought of that.
0: But do you know what? Just thought of this. He's not going there as the main man.
1: No, you're right, actually. You're right.
0: And there isn't that pressure there to rebuild. He's going there to play.
1: There's a bit of pressure on him because he's a winner.
0: He loves pressure.
1: Yeah.
0: He's going there to play second fiddle with Mitch Moses.
1: And that's kind of, I reckon he'll get the best out of him.
0: Hell yeah. Well, Daddy's home.
1: Both of them, to be honest.
0: So I want to know what you think, Sydney. Dan from Bexley, welcome to the show. Are you a Tigers fan, mate?
3: Yeah, I've been a Tigers fan since probably about first class. So,
0: Thoughts and prayers for the last dozen years, mate.
3: Yeah, it's been tough. It's been tough, but, you know, you almost have to hang in there because, you know, it's going to come good. It's going to turn around.
1: It'll turn, Dan.
0: All right. Well, it won't turn in the short term because that's what we're seeing here. Let's get real. It's not going to turn in the short term now for the next couple of months. It's going to be a tricky couple of months as a Tigers fan.
3: Yeah.
0: Where do you stand on all this, Jazz?
3: Yeah, so I think if you're a real fan of the Tigers, you're sort of hanging in and you're looking for things to be different. And over the years, we've just seen them ice so many coaches and you know, and that takes away confidence and things from the players and the playing group. And you see them get bad beat. Like, I mean, the thing Luai brought to us was a guy who's been successful, a guy who's a tough competitor, all the things that Benji says he brings on the field, attitude of training, and Appy's doing it in the background every week. And, you know, for me, he's brought what he's brought. His on-field performance hasn't been what we hoped for a million-dollar player, but, you know what? He's moving on, and the biggest shame of it now is he's brought some good stuff. For the money we pay him, you know, we could put that into keeping someone like Latu, who, if we lost, I would cry.
1: Yeah.
0: Yeah, well, that's the play.
1: And Samwella.
0: Yeah. That's the play, to keep the Fainted Brothers. I know it's...
1: Samwella's the one, mate. You need to keep him because he's a future captain. And yeah. He'll probably be captain, you know, as soon as Appy does retire or whatnot. But
0: yeah. They can't sleep on Latu, too. Nah. He's a young half and he could be anything. But, yeah, well done, Dan. Good on you, mate. Appreciate your balls and appreciate you giving us a call.
1: That was a good little... Good feel about that one.
0: All right, now it's Parramatta's turn. Matt from Harrington Park, welcome to the show.
5: How you going, guys?
0: Going well, mate. Probably not as good as you right now, mate. Para fan.
5: Yeah, no, a bit of a tragic fan, but yeah, I'm not too happy with Lua going across.
0: Go on.
2: Why?
5: I think Riles is just looking for short-time fixes, like he's done with Pezzett for 1 year, now he's doing Lua for 1 year. And I think, yeah, 700 grand is a bit much to pay for him. I think they should have done the opposite and made Tigers pay more.
1: Well, you know what, Matty? I think you've got Tigers to pay a fair bit. Like, 500 is a lot. And together,
5: 700 is a lot for Para too.
1: Yeah, I know, but like the cap will be increased a little bit. And I think to get Luai for 700, if you ask anyone in the NRL, I think they would probably put their hand up and say, we'll take him for 700.
0: Para is short on players, man. Not only are they short on.
5: They're short on staff, yeah.
0: They're short.
1: I think
5: I agree with that.
0: They're short on staff.
1: Volkman's leaving now.
5: Volkman's leaving now because they got Luai.
1: Yep.
5: So he hasn't got his place. So we're losing Volkman, who I think's been a pretty good player for them this year.
1: Mate, he's been handy. He's been great.
5: Because Moses has been in and out.
1: You need Moses in the 85% of the time, and he's a chance of winning every game. Do you reckon Luai and Moses, I think they'll complement each other. Would you be happy with that combination?
5: They might, but I think just with Luai, I think he's going to be, I don't know if he's going to be selfish. He's going to be looking after himself to get the big payday at PNG.
1: Well, Matty, I've got a question for you, because a lot of talk with the Chiefs was that he's the chief recruiter. For them, are you a bit worried about him stealing a couple of the young kids from Parramatta to Papua New Guinea?
5: Oh, not really. No, not too concerned about that. But Parramatta need to look after their young ones first.
1: Yep.
5: Yeah. That's what I was saying. Like Pezzett, they got Pezzett for 1 year. Like I think that was silly.
0: That was silly.
1: Yeah.
5: And then they're doing Jerome Luai for 1 year. Mm. They're looking for a short-term fix instead of a long-term goal.
0: And you know what would be good, Matt? An outside back could help right now. Play like Zach Lomax. he'd be handy right now, wouldn't he?
5: I don't know. How much would you offer him to come back?
1: Well, he's getting about 300 from Rugby Australia.
0: Luai just took his money.
5: we'll just go halfway and go 150, wouldn't you?
0: Yeah, giving away my car. We announced it on Monday, and it is happening. We just got to work out how we're going to give it away.
2: Yeah, man. Not just any car. Brand new Mazda BT50 XT 4x2 pickup.
0: Thanks for reminding me, Kat.
2: Yes.
1: Well, your great mates at Rockdale Mazda.
0: Oh, Phil looked
1: after you.
0: Wink at him twice and say, Bo sent me.
1: I'm going to see him today and say hello to him.
0: Wink twice.
1: Check out the big truck.
0: Wink twice with your left eye and say, Bo sent me.
1: Oh, yes, I will. I'll say, Bo needs another Mazda BT50.
0: Thank you, mate.
1: XT 4x2 pickup. But
0: that's the help we need. We had help earlier. We had our good mate Alfie. Now, Alfie the Gronk from the Kyle and Jack Yo show, if you remember him. We employed him when Kyle and Jack show got,
2: imploded.
0: Well, I was told it was no longer.
2: Yeah.
0: But we had him on earlier, and he pitched some ideas to us on how we could give the car away, how people can win the car.
19: Guess your wife's breast milk. Bo Ryan's Hummer. Guess Woodsy's Bush.
2: Yeah.
0: Legals are in the building.
1: Is that what those people were that come running down
2: with the
1: behind?
2: Yeah.
0: I thought they were filming Men in Black 5.
1: Yeah.
0: But it's actually
1: what the hell
0: our
1: was
0: legal
1: that about?
0: Team. They all they walk around like they're all like bloody.
1: I know. They're all over top of our producers behind there.
0: I know.
1: They?
0: They're
1: Jesus
0: very
1: Christ.
0: Standoverish.
1: Just relax, guys.
0: So they're upset. Alfie's been walked out of the building again.
1: Yeah.
0: We can't do any of them.
2: No, especially not the breast milk one.
0: I thought the breast milk was right.
2: I didn't mind the Woodsy's Bush, to be honest.
0: I thought the Bush one was
2: the legals are panicking, and so...
1: I think that's an easy win to guess the Bush.
2: Exactly. And we want to draw it out. We want to be very inclusive.
0: Yes, we do. We want to get the most amount of people in Sydney to have a crack at this as we can. So we've got one that works.
2: Okay,
1: what have we got?
0: This has passed legals.
1: This has
0: passed legals.
1: Come on, I reckon we just say it on air first before we... What is that saying?
0: After,
1: do before and ask for forgiveness
2: ask
1: later?
2: Yes. Ask for permission later.
0: We tried that with Alfie. And
1: yeah,
0: true. Come down,
1: yeah,
0: you know.
1: That's a fair point.
0: But
1: mate.
0: I do like your point. I do like that point. Mm. So sorry, Sydney. All you have to do to win my car is text us your name
2: from Monday. From Monday, by the way. Don't do it now.
0: I was about to get to that one. Monday.
2: Oh, sorry.
1: Wait for the text.
0: On Monday. Thank you, Kat. I wasn't going to say that.
2: Yeah, I didn't think so.
0: From Monday, all you have to do is text us your name and suburb on 0457101049. That's our text line.
1: Yep.
0: So text us your name and your suburb.
1: Okay.
0: We're going to call out three names a day.
1: Yes.
0: And the first person to call back within half an hour, 30 minutes, will get a key.
1: Ooh.
0: So we're only doing three. So for example, today it's like Kat Lynch, Redfern. Aaron Woods, Lugano. Bo Ryan, Cronulla. We're calling, first of us three to call back gets a key.
1: And you've got half an hour.
2: You've got half an hour to call back, whoever is first.
0: From Monday.
2: From Monday. Will get themselves a key to the car.
0: Yeah. Yesterday, guys, we were talking dry spells and celibacy.
1: Oh, yes, we were.
0: We are just astonished by it. And how long it's been between people's sort of bump and grind, Ronnie Coop, Porky Pork, whatever you want to call it. And we had a few calls, but the one that really drew our attention, the one that stole the last hour of the show, was this one from Mick from the Gong.
6: I reckon I'm a clear chance for a podium finish here, 17 years.
2: Oh, 17 years?
1: Mickey, brother, what is he doing?
6: Well, it started off simply my marriage ended at that time.
0: Sorry about that.
1: Yep, sorry about that, mate.
6: So after that, it was a couple of years of more focusing on just work and getting back into a normal routine again. And unfortunately, I'm a bit old-fashioned when it comes to girls and dating and that. I was looking to meet their minds and their souls and get to know the girls.
0: Now we're talking.
6: I was looking to finish at the end of the night.
0: Yeah.
2: So
0: they're looking for a quickie.
6: I'm at a point in my life where it'd be very nice to have a significant other, but at the same time, a hell of a lot of effort trying to meet and find those people.
2: He's not wrong.
0: He's not. I don't know about you guys, but Mick sounds like a catch.
2: He does. He sounds like he's articulate. He's obviously very hardworking.
0: Yep. Sounds sexy.
2: He does sound sexy. You
0: know, truck drivers, they know what they're doing.
2: Mm.
1: And he's in no rush, which is great.
0: So we put the call out yesterday right at the end of the show.
1: Yep.
0: Right? We only had 5 or so minutes left to try and find Mick a partner. Mick, set him up and find him some sort of spark.
1: Oh, yeah.
0: Find a bit of love for him.
2: Even
0: could
2: if it
0: be
2: just
0: anything.
2: Sort of gets the wheels turning.
0: Oh, yeah.
2: Because once you go on one date, then
0: that's
2: it's, you know, kind of you get back in that motion.
0: This is a long road situation we're talking about.
1: Yes.
0: And, well, we got a lot of text in, jumped out at us.
1: Oh, it was one beauty. Hi there. Mick sounds interesting. I have a similar story to his and not far from the Shire. My name is Sharon.
0: Sharon from the Shire.
1: Sharon from the
0: Mick
1: Shire.
0: Mick called in from the Shire, but he's living in Wollongong.
1: Yep.
0: He's driving trucks around the Shire. Don't mind if I do. And
1: are you thinking what I'm thinking?
0: I'm thinking what you're thinking.
2: We're all thinking what you're thinking. Yes.
0: Now, we have Sharon's number, right, because she texts us.
1: She did. I've got a number right in front of me right now.
0: And that is you giving us your blessing to call us we can call you whenever we want.
2: Mm.
0: And that's what we should do next. We should call Sharon. We should vet her.
1: Yep.
0: Like we vetted Mick.
2: Yep. Yes. Feel it out a little
0: bit. Feel it out. If we like it, maybe we can put them together.
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0: For those just joining us, good morning, Sydney. There is plenty happening here at World Square Triple M Studios. Mick called up this time yesterday saying he has been celibate for the best part of, what, 17 years.
2: Yes.
0: You heard that right.
1: Bloody believable.
2: He's looking for, you know, a connection.
0: He's looking for a connection. He's looking for something deeper than a one-night stand, right? He wants someone who he can connect with, someone from the soul. He ain't mucking around.
1: Not at all. Mm-mm.
0: So we open the lines with 5 minutes to go on the show, and we got a text from Sharon from the Shire, the wonderful Sharon, right, shooting her shot. Because you're not going to, how are you going to hit something if you're not shooting it?
1: That's it.
0: And Sharon has taken a long shot from the free throw line, and it's going to go in. Sharon from the Shire joins us now. Thank you, Sharon, for texting us, firstly.
28: Hi, guys. How are we?
0: Good. Why did you feel the need to text us yesterday when we threw it out there about Mick?
28: He sounded interesting on the phone, similar life habits that we've got, working.
0: Yeah.
28: Not a lot of time. Time poor.
0: Yeah.
1: Fair enough.
0: Mm. All work, no fun.
2: That's it.
28: That's right.
0: You seem like fun.
1: Can we ask, like, what do you do for work there, Shaz?
28: I'm in finance for a civil building company.
2: Oh, okay. All right.
1: Yes.
0: Beautiful.
2: Shaz, how long have you been single for?
28: Technically about 20 years.
0: Ooh, okay. We'll take that. Technically's fine. Technically works good for us.
2: Yeah.
0: Yes. Same as Mick.
2: Okay.
0: So,
1: What is she looking for in a
2: bloke? Yeah, what's your criteria?
1: Yeah, Shaz?
28: Oh, it'd be nice to, you know, go see bands, go out, movies, just coffee.
0: Yeah.
28: You know, just someone different. Well, I've got great friends, don't get me wrong, but, something different.
1: That sounds great, because remember Mick, he wanted to take him on a coffee day, go for dinner, go for a movie.
2: Yeah, he likes the thought of a movie
0: Mick's
2: as well.
0: Mick's going Rolls Royce day.
1: Yeah, that's it.
0: But I feel like Sharon's looking past the day. And this is what I like about Sharon.
2: Yes.
0: Sharon ain't going here for the flowers, right?
1: What are you saying? What are you saying Sharon's going here for?
0: Well, Sharon's going here for a connection. Sharon's coming for the soul. Sharon wants a piece here. Sharon doesn't want to come here for a box of roses, chocolates, and some actual flowers.
1: Yeah.
0: She wants to have some fun. She's at that stage of her life. So is Mick.
1: Yep.
0: We're playing Cupid here.
1: Okay.
0: We've got two arrows.
1: I like it.
0: Now, Sharon, how do you feel, like, how long has it been since you've actually dated or seen someone? Like, has it been that long, or have you, like, had fun?
2: Dipped your toe in the water?
0: That's right.
28: Well, one-on-one dates, probably 16, maybe 17 years.
0: Love it, Sharon. Looking for Mr. Right.
28: Friends and...
0: Looking for Mr. Right, not Mr. Right now.
2: Yeah, I like this because...
1: Can we try and get them together here again?
2: I wouldn't mind this. Trying. Sharon, would you be open to us connecting you with Mick? We could do anything. Like, we could have you...
0: Please, Sharon.
2: Like, obviously supervised by us, a little bit of a get-together.
0: Oh, yeah, I live in the Shire. You live in the Shire. I can, you know, run security with a woman that just got back from Albania and a friend of mine that's going...
1: Trust me, Shaz, you don't want Bowie there. It'll be about him.
2: You want a connection between you and Mick,
1: Shaz?
28: I've met Bowie before.
0: Okay.
1: Oh, jeez. How'd that go down?
0: Don't answer that. There are kids in the car.
28: That's a story later.
1: Oh, yes.
2: Oh, boy.
0: Jesus. Okay, let's keep it on track, Sharon, because I've got enough going on. Sharon, hang on the line there. We're going to give Mick a call. We're going to combine you now. We're going to play Cupid.
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2: This is it. I love this. The connection that might end up in a beautiful relationship of some sort.
0: The Bo, Cat and Woodsy Cupid.
1: Yes!
0: Cupid moment where we got a call this time yesterday from Mick, looking for love. We get a text from Sharon, looking for love. She liked what she heard with Mick.
1: Yes,
0: Mick,
1: she did.
0: We're going to find out if Mick likes what he hears about Sharon, because they're both live on the air. Sharon, meet Mick. Mick, meet Sharon.
2: Ooh.
4: Hello. Hi, g'day, how you
28: going? How's your day going? I'm good. How's your day going?
4: Not bad. I'm just sitting in my truck, just pulled up to another site to do some work, but I thought I'd better take this time to take this call now or I won't get a chance to.
28: I'm just in from the gym myself, just having a coffee.
4: Ah, gym, that sounds suspicious, like exercise.
28: yeah, a little bit.
0: You bloody prankster.
4: That's cool. That's funny.
1: Hey, I don't cheeky get a lot little of time, bugger. But
4: sorry, what was that? We're
0: here to help, all right? We don't want to tread on your toes here.
2: Mm.
0: But is there anything you'd like to know about each other? We're just going to take a back seat. We're just sitting in the back, the three of us.
2: Mm.
0: We're just sitting in the back.
4: Fair
0: you guys
4: call,
0: have a chat.
4: Fair call.
0: Go on.
4: Basically, I'm in a situation where I'm happy to try and meet a nice person in my life. I'm not after a fling or just fun. I want to meet someone who I genuinely want to be around, and they, for them is exactly the same. And who knows what happens down the track. There's no rush. There's no time scale. There's no, like, test involved. It's just all take it as it comes, and I'm happy just to roll with it, go like that. Sure. How about that for you?
28: Sounds like same person that I am. Not... I heard that.
0: Sorry, that was me just saying yes. Sharon, anything you'd like to ask Mick? He is an open book, but I got a feeling you're keeping a few cards face down, Sharon. Do you want to turn them over and have a chat, or what are you doing? Are you going to leave it for a date? What's the balls in your court, darling?
28: So you're from the Shire, yeah, driving a truck?
4: I work in the Shire. I actually live down in the Gong.
28: Ooh, nice. Nice neck of the woods.
4: Yeah, I like it down there. I've lived there all my life. It's quite a nice spot. Close to the water and all that kind of thing. Close to where you grew up, mate.
0: Yeah, I was going to say I don't trust people from the Gong. I just remembered I grew up there.
1: what are you guys into? Do you like your sports, guys?
0: Yeah, you got a footy team.
1: Footy team?
4: Dragons are my team. Unfortunately, they're not doing the best this season, but I was a Steelers supporter.
0: Sharon, do you follow Sharon?
4: Are you a Dragons supporter?
28: Yeah, I can actually see Jubilee Stadium from my balcony.
4: Cool.
2: Oh, you're kidding.
1: That's brilliant.
0: Oh. Am I hearing this correctly? You're both Dragons fans.
1: What's going on?
4: We certainly are.
1: We're both very sad.
2: Oh, I love this because this is a connection point.
4: Yeah, I'm actually going to the footy this Friday night to watch the Sharkies and the Knights.
1: Oh, nice. 6 o'clock Friday night. How good.
4: Yeah. Our work is got us a nice corporate spot there for it, so it's pretty cool.
2: Sharon. He's got perks already.
0: Take
2: on
0: that
2: his
0: free
2: side.
0: Box to a team you don't support any day of the week. I feel like I should ring Dean Young to get some tickets straight. Emerge Young in. I love this. I love it.
2: How do you guys feel? Sharon, I'll ask you first. How do you feel about meeting Mick in person?
0: I'll come. We all come.
28: If we're all there, we'll all have a bit of a get together. It'd be nice. Yeah,
0: it's a safe space, Dan. We will be there. One of us will be there.
2: Mick, how are you feeling?
4: Hey, look, I'm cool to do that. That sounds like a nice opportunity to say good day and actually meet up and see what happens.
0: Now you're playing hard to get me.
1: What are we going to do about it?
2: Okay, I think, how about we bring them both in here?
1: Yeah.
2: So that we're all here. Call. It's supervised.
1: Yep.
2: And then they can make the decision. We'll vet them together in person.
0: Yeah, they want to see each other. Yeah, because you don't want to get catfished.
2: See each other. We're all here.
1: Yeah.
2: And then how about we do, what are you guys doing tomorrow?
4: I'm working, and I'm going to have a hard negotiation with my boss to get that one over the line. I'll be straight with you guys. I may need some assistance from your team.
0: I'll put my boss onto your boss.
2: We'll sort that out. How are you feeling about it, Sharon?
28: My workspace is pretty flexible.
2: Oh, I love
1: this. How good is this?
0: So is ours.
2: All right. Before anyone backs out, I reckon we just lock this in for tomorrow.
0: We'll call the boss.
2: We'll call the bosses. We'll sort all this out, though. And tomorrow, game on.
4: You got to call my boss, Russell at Shire Steel. He's the man you need to speak to.
1: We'll get him.
2: All right, done. I need some steel. We'll sort it out, and then we'll revisit this again tomorrow.

0: How good is this? Our next guest is returning to Australia with his Roll With The Punches tour for 2027. Please welcome to the show the wonderful Brian Adams.
1: Yes. Yeah.
2: How are you?
0: We're good, mate. Roll With The Punches. That's the name of the tour. Why? If you could point out a moment in your career that defines rolling with the punches, why is it called Roll With The Punches?
2: It's really simple to tell you. A couple of years ago, became an independent artist, and I was let go from my record company, dropped my management, just basically sort of taken over of myself. And I was walking up the stairs in my studio and just went, I guess I better roll with the punches. And thought, actually, that's quite a good name for the album.
1: Well done, it's come up pretty quick. And obviously, you come out to Australia, especially Sydney. What is it you love so much about Sydney, Brian?
2: Yeah, I've got a long history there, to be fair. I mean, I've been coming there for 40 years nearly.
3: Is there any places you like to revisit? Like friend of the show, Rob Thomas, he's got Beppi's, which is in a very established Italian restaurant.
4: Beautiful.
3: Here in Sydney. Is there any, when you go on tours like this, is there something like, I can't wait to get back and visit that particular restaurant?
2: I can't wait to find a quokka.
0: Oh, yeah.
1: Really?
0: We'll get one over for you.
3: Yeah.
0: Yes. I mean, look, they're over near Perth, Rot Nest, but we can...
2: Get me a quokka.
0: We'll bring a quokka to
3: we
0: you.
3: Yeah, we can do that.
0: Hey, I'm giving away my car. We're a relatively new show here, 18 months, but we're just throwing shit at the wall, Brian.
1: Yeah. Hoping it sticks.
0: And I'm giving away my car, literally giving away my car. How should I give the car away?
1: Would you be willing to give away with both?
0: I'm running a big, it's like a pickup truck, but should we get people to come in and sing Brian Adams lyrics, or should we some sort of quiz involving you?
2: Just really easy. Just give me the keys and we're done.
1: So you want the car? How good, Brian?
0: All I need you to do is play at my mother-in-law's 70th, and we are sweet. And we're there.
2: I could do that. Why not?
3: Have you done any quirky gigs like that in the past that you've said yes to?
2: Yeah, I've done things for my mates where they're going to get married, and then I'll show up and do a song. And of course, I'm useless at weddings because I get all emotional when I get to the first dance and I can't get through my own songs.
0: Right. But you're Brian Adams, so you can sort of. Everyone allows you to pull it together.
2: What you do is you just turn the microphone on the crowd.
0: Let them do the work. We had a caller yesterday. We were talking about we're trying to find Sydney's longest dry spell. We had a gentleman that was 17 years. He's been celibate. How long have you gone celibate for? Has ever or anyone you know, Brian? Has anyone ever gone? I've gone 16 days before. Have you ever?
1: Way too long.
3: And he was a nightmare. I lost 16 days.
2: I don't think about that.
0: I'm the only person that thinks about it, eh?
1: Oh, no, I'm with you, brother. I'm with you.
0: You did 2 months.
1: Yeah, way too long.
3: I did a year and a half.
0: A year and a half.
1: Jesus Christ.
2: You know, if it goes too long, let's have a wank.
1: Yeah. That's a perfect way to say it, Brian.
0: So you're smarter than me, mate.
1: You're way too smart for us.
0: You're a lot smarter than me. Thank you so much for your time, mate. Hey, you got the wonderful Natalie Imbruglia up.
1: Oh, hell,
3: she's brilliant.
0: Have you spent much time with her before?
2: You can't go from what I just said to Natalie Imbruglia.
0: I'll take it from there, mate. I'll take it. You're a superstar. Thank you so much for your time. We can't wait to see you, and we'll get that quokka to you as soon as you land.
2: Yeah. Thanks very much, and good luck selling your car. I'll give it away. Remember?
0: Thanks, mate.
3: Well, you can get your tickets for Brian Adams' Roll With The Punches tour go on sale Monday, Ticketek.com. Thank you so much, Brian Adams.
2: Thanks, guys. All the best to you.
5: If you missed the break, it's not too late.
3: Look, this is all about Mick and Sharon. Let's be honest.
0: It is. For the Bo Repeat Workday, I'm glad we're going to save our love songs for tomorrow because we might need them in our pocket. Mick, who called in this time yesterday, who's been celibate for 17 years, is looking for, he's at that stage in his life, he's looking for a partner.
1: Oh, yeah.
0: Cue Sharon. She texts in from the Shire. All right, I'll come. I'll meet you. We put them together about 20 minutes ago. They've agreed to meet here in the studio live tomorrow.
1: Yes.
0: But
1: one condition.
0: We need permission from their boss.
3: Mick thought it might be a bit tough.
6: I'm working and I'm going to have a hard negotiation with my boss to get that one over the line. I'll be straight with you guys.
0: We may need
6: some assistance from your team.
3: We can sort that out.
0: I'll put my boss onto your boss.
3: We'll sort that out.
6: You've got to call my boss, Russell at Shire Steel. He's the man you need to speak to.
0: Well, don't mind if we do call Russell from Shire Steel and Fabrications. You need steel in the Shire area, in the Sydney area. Go and see Russell. Tell him Bo sent you.
1: Big Rusty.
0: We got Russell live and dangerous right now. Rusty, welcome to the show.
4: Hello, how are you going?
0: I'm going all right, Russell. Look, I'm sure you heard what's happening. Has Mick called you? Like, have you spoken to Mick?
4: No, but I'm sort of picking it up on the grapevine.
0: Okay.
3: Yeah. Oh, I can't bet.
1: What's Mick like as a worker around everyone there, Russ?
4: Oh, Captain Sweats. Yeah, not too bad.
3: Captain Sweats. Okay.
1: What's his nickname? Where's we get this?
0: What do you mean?
4: We nickname him Fingers because he's only got a couple of fingers on one end.
1: What do you mean?
4: He lost all his fingers in a mincer before he started working for me. So we call him Captain Sweats because he only has to get out of the truck and walk to the back of it and he's in a lather of sweat. So,
1: seems like a catch.
3: I know.
0: What's he got, a hook or something?
3: Is there like anything positive we can say about him before Sharon meets him tomorrow?
0: Rusty. What fingers?
4: Lovely gentleman. I know.
0: Come on. All right. But what fingers does he or does he not have?
4: So when you shake his right hand, he's got his thumb from memory and his forefinger. So
3: he's got the guns.
0: Oh, yeah.
1: It could be the wiggles.
0: Oh, pistol.
4: Yeah. He's missing the other three, I think.
0: Jeez. Well, he left that bit out, didn't he? Well, Sharon might not have any fingers.
3: We didn't ask, so.
0: Hey, but we're not here to work out how many bloody fingers we have or don't have. What we need, old Sweats needs a day off tomorrow.
1: Fingers.
0: Right? We need. Right.
3: Even Mick, just the morning would be good.
0: He needs the morning off. Right? The morning. Yeah, you're right, Kat. He only needs up till 9 a.m.
3: Let's like not sell it aggressively. Yeah.
0: No, yeah. Give him to 8:30 off. 9 a.m. off, mate. And, you could be finding love for your man, Mick. Maybe you won't be sweating as much in there in the studio. In the bloody.
3: Keep the aircon low.
1: the heads up, we have an aircon will be very low in here.
3: Yeah, we'll keep it real low.
0: I tell you what, how does he do the emoji?
4: That'll get you killed,
1: Chubbs. I think you're more Chubbs.
0: You what? He can still fire a gun.
4: Old Precious who runs Kiriwee with Chips, they'll have to put a bit of input into this.
0: Oh, shit, we're doing business into a business show.
1: How good is it?
4: Yeah. So I'm sure we can give him a couple of hours, Grace.
3: Okay, so that's a yes.
1: Oh, mate, yes it is. I can't wait to see fingers.
3: I cannot wait to shake his hand.
0: But how does he do peace sign in that?
1: Yeah.
0: How does he tell you there's 2 minutes left in the
3: game? Well, he's got the other hand.
0: Oh, he's so stupid with me. What if he's holding the phone? Yeah. What if he's holding
3: the
0: phone?
3: He can only count to seven, essentially, on the fingers.
0: Oh, wow, Kat.
1: Chaz will be happy with that.
4: He struggles with his time sheet, but anyway.
0: You don't need any numbers higher than seven.
1: Yeah, what happens if you're going to order 10?
0: Huh?
1: Like, what happens if you've got to get 10 of the materials?
0: Just order 7 twice. Hey, you've got 4 spares. You've got 4 spares. Jesus Christ.
3: Look, this is unexpected.
0: Hang on, what are you doing? So, what... Okay.
1: Oh God, this
3: all
1: is
3: right. All time. No, all I've heard is that Russell's agreed to allow him to...
0: We need some gloves.
3: See us tomorrow with Sharon.
1: Can we dress him? Can we put a skivvy on him?
0: Need a couple of oven mitts.
4: Give me a light skivvy.
0: We'll put an oven mitt on him.
3: Put an oven mitt on him.
0: I put an oven mitt on him, a bloody baseball mitt. I tell you what.
4: I generally buy him 3XL and he blows up about that, so you might want to get a little bit more comforting.
0: I like Mick, right? And this is, we're the low-hanging
4: fruit. So do I.
0: So do you. Now, obviously it was a work accident, right, and he's been looked after. Right, but he's a man.
4: Before my time,
0: he's a man looking for love.
1: Put the fingers on ice.
0: I tell you what, he's a man that can't go bowling.
1: He can use the assistance.
4: He's very prone to a salad.
0: Jesus Christ.
3: Can we just pump him up with something? Like, Russell,
0: I like Mick.
3: Before we go, give something positive so that we can just pump the poor man up.
4: He's a fabulous worker. He turns up all the time.
3: Okay.
0: I tell you what, he is a worker. He's a Wollongong boy, and we stick together in the gong. Don't care how many fingers he got. Or don't know. But you know what, Russell? You're giving him the morning off. Please. Come on, mate.
4: Yeah, he's fine. He's
0: beautiful.
4: Fine.
0: Good on you, mate. We're going to get all your secrets tomorrow too, Rusty. Don't worry about that. He'll be return and serve Mick. I promise you that. I promise you that. But good on you, mate. Shire Steel and Fabrications. Keep your fingers out of the mincer if you're working there.
1: Yeah, right.
0: And we'll see him tomorrow. Jeez. Appreciate it, mate.
4: All right, no dramas.
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6: Beautiful. No, it was probably some dulcet tones on
4: professional
6: it.
4: Singer.
7: It was me.
6: It was you?
7: Yeah.
6: Proud of you, buddy.
7: Thanks.
6: Give us another one, because that was beautiful. It's just, I want a live one. No, no, go, do it. Say the word. Right. Starting to think it might not have been you.
7: Ryder. Got you on the line,
8: hello,
7: mate. Hey, Ryder.
8: Hey.
7: You like
8: how's
7: to?
8: It going?
6: No.
7: No.
6: Good, mate. How you going?
8: Good, thanks.
6: Okay. So, the way it's going to work.
7: Mm-hmm.
6: We're going to each say a fact, Ryder, right?
8: Okay.
6: You need to decide which is true, which is false. So true or false? And yep, yep. And then basically, if you get it right, you get the ticks, right?
4: Mm.
6: If you get it wrong, we move on.
4: Yeah.
6: This is hard.
7: It's quick.
6: It's basically go and fact yourself.
7: Yeah.
6: If you get it wrong, go fact yourself.
4: You'll hear both facts. There'll be a quick timer. Get your answer in quick.
6: Yep.
7: Who's the true? Who's false?
4: Say Lou or Jarch, basically.
6: Yeah.
4: As in which one's true.
6: Yeah, which one's true.
4: Yeah.
6: Okay. I'll start.
4: Okay.
6: Koalas have fingerprints so similar to humans they've reportedly confused crime scene investigators.
7: Okay. Cucumbers are classified as melons.
8: I'm going to go for the koala one.
6: True.
4: He's got it.
6: You have got it.
4: Well done.
6: Well done, mate.
7: Nice.
4: Movie tickets for you, right?
6: Movie tickets for you. You don't have to fact yourself.
7: Okay.
6: All right. Moth smell.
4: So. We've got Tamara here now.
7: Tamara?
6: Sorry, Tamara.
7: We're
6: how
7: learning.
6: Are you?
7: It's a new game, guys.
6: How are
7: bear
6: you,
7: with us.
9: Are you there?
6: Yep, we're here, Tamara. Okay.
9: Cool.
6: We're going to fact it up.
7: Okay.
6: Moths smell with their wings.
7: Iceland has no mosquitoes.
9: Number two is a fact.
4: The Iceland no mosquitoes one.
6: Wow. We've got smart listeners.
7: Wow.
4: Correct.
7: Yeah. I was like, that buzzer sounded like I was like, eh.
4: That was the time's up buzzer. But she got her, answer in.
6: Okay.
4: Movie tickets for tomorrow.
7: Go. Okay, well done. Smart peeps here.
6: Sally, talk to
10: us.
6: Hi. Okay. Sally, you ready for some facts?
10: Ready.
6: Turtles can breathe through their bottoms.
7: Pistachios grow underwater.
10: The first one.
6: Yeah, we've got some
4: smart listeners.
6: Listeners.
4: Well done.
6: Everyone gets movie tickets.
7: Wow.
6: Like Oprah. You get some tickets.
7: Kick-Ass, Supergirl, how good.
6: Take your pick. Well done.
7: Fun first round of that game. I think there's a few teething issues, but we'll get there.
4: It's a keeper.
6: It was a keeper.
7: 100%. Yeah. I said a few teething issues.
6: No, we understood. We disagreed.
4: It was perfect.
11: It was perfect as it is.
4: No notes.
6: Beautiful.
4: Little Judge of Triple M up next.
6: No, no.
4: A man hides from police in a plastic bag?
7: What?
11: Not again.
4: Find out more after this on Lou and Judge.
12: The early drive home with Lou and Judge.
4: Every weekday, 2 till 4 on Triple M. You're listening to Lou and Judge.
6: No, you are. No, you really are.
7: Oh, my God.
6: No, it's good to be here.
7: Have you forgotten how to radio?
6: I got a yarn for you.
7: Hit it, King.
6: Oh.
7: What's up, Daddy?
6: Sorry.
7: What's up over there?
6: You shouldn't say hit it, King, and then call someone daddy.
7: You know what, Jack?
6: Do you know what I mean?
7: You're right.
6: Thank you.
7: You did right.
6: It just adds a bit of rightio. Hey.
7: At least it's 2 o'clock.
4: It's okay. Kids are at school.
6: I've seen a couple of these videos going around, and it's blokes hiding from coppers. I saw one bloke in a fridge. Now, in like a little tiny bar fridge.
7: Oh, I was going to say, it needed to be a big fridge.
6: No, I just moved
7: all the
6: all the shelves were out, shelving were out, and he's just sitting in there. They found him. Now, this bloke, Hertfordshire Police, I'd assume, police have shared body cam footage of one of those more unusual attempts to avoid arrest. So they were looking for a 52-year-old bloke who was wanted for failing to appear at court over a theft offence.
7: Yeah.
6: They searched his address, and they found him laying on a bed with a shopping bag pulled over

0: his head, hoping it would stop officers recognizing him. But it's like, if you can't see me, I can't see you.
1: It's like when you're a kid and you're like hidden, but your feet are hanging out.
0: Yeah, the curtains.
1: Yeah.
0: It literally.
1: I can't see you.
0: Yeah, I'd lay on the ground, curl up in a ball and close my eyes. And I'm like, well, if I can't see them.
1: Sir, we can see you on the floor.
0: He was arrested without incident and was later charged with 2 counts of shop theft. Have you ever done any good hiding? Have you?
1: Used to play hide and seek a lot, but I didn't really have a go-to hiding place. You?
0: I did. I used to hide from babysitters.
1: Oh, where?
0: Leave the house, run out, and then leave their house, run back to my house, and then hide.
1: That is so annoying.
0: I know. I was like 3.
1: How did you even think to do that 3? You're like the kid from Home Alone. just running amok.
0: That is correct.
1: Yeah, you're Kevin.
0: If you would like to hear a bit of audio, I think we've got a bit of audio of this bloke. Should we play a bit of audio? Just for a bit of fun?
2: Hello, how are you? You okay?
3: Yeah, right.
2: Is here?
3: No.
2: Can we come and have a look? Has he been round here at all? Does this go all the way round? Hello,
3: Oh,
1: yeah.
3: Found ya.
2: Keep your hands where you can see him.
4: Keep your hands up. Yeah. Talking to him like he's a child.
0: I know, like a little kid.
1: Hands up.
0: That audio actually very reminiscent of when I would get caught by the babysitter. Very, very similar. Now, what we were thinking, Lulu, if you'll indulge me.
1: Oh, I will always.
0: Thanks.
4: Mm.
0: Where'd you hide?
4: Yeah.
0: Who'd you hide from? Now, was it the coppers?
1: I'd love a copper's story.
0: Was it babysitters?
4: Yeah.
0: Was it?
4: Sometimes you hide from your own mum because you're at your mate's house.
0: Yeah.
1: Did you have a good hide and seek spot? I never could find a good one. Too easy a spot.
0: Yeah, buddy. Yeah, I mean, if you had an outdoor tank, then potentially you'd be good. Or just like in the dam. Why is there a boy in the dam?
5: Triple M's early drive home with Lou and Judge.
4: We're asking, where did you hide?
0: Yeah, because there was a bloke in Bernard Shear or something in England. And the coppers were looking. The coppers were looking for him, and he's decided to lay on his bed, put a plastic bag over his head, and just basically shut out the world and hope that it all just went away.
1: I'm not here, Justin. We got you on the line, mate. Tell us, where did you hide?
0: It's Justin.
6: Oh, in the pool.
1: How long did you stay in there?
4: The pool.
6: Oh, wasn't that long, but this is how it started. This is like New Year's Eve, going back about 13, 14 years ago. Me and my mate, so we put all the glow sticks in our bikes and ride around the caravan park.
0: Love that.
6: And this is after 9:30, 7 o'clock. The guy that runs the caravan park doesn't want us riding the bikes. He's chasing us down in his little golf buggy.
0: Yeah.
6: He catches me 2 mates. And I've got to hide. Ditch the bike in a bush. Somehow he didn't find it.
0: Yeah, with all the glow sticks.
6: I just jumped the fence into the pool and hid in the pool.
0: So did you do like, I think it's in Shanghai Noon, where they've got the little straw, and you're there with the straw at the water, breathing underwater, or did you just pop your head down as he was walking past?
1: It would be so dark at night as well.
6: I did the old crocodile technique with your nose and eyes hanging out the pool.
0: Oh, that's huge.
4: I love it.
0: That is Justin.
4: That's good.
0: That's Splinter Cell
1: sort
0: of shit.
1: That's great.
0: That's great. Thank you, mate. Brad, talk to us. Where'd you hide?
7: Afternoon, team. Not me. I was in the army with a guy back in the early 90s who told us a story that he went AWOL, which, of course, is absent without leave, a bit of a no-no.
0: Yeah.
7: But he managed to hide in his sister's attic for 11 years. They came looking for him.
0: What?
7: And after 11 years, he decided that he missed the army so much, so he walked back into the recruitment centre and said, oh, I wasn't out of line with that whole AWOL thing, and they took him back.
0: What was his name?
7: He went back in.
0: Fran Ank.
1: Wait, I have so many questions. Did his sister know he was in the attic?
7: Yeah, she knew. She was complicit in harbouring him for 11 years.
1: 11 years!
4: And then he went back.
0: That is hilarious.
7: And then he went back. And they said, oh, yeah, that's all right, mate.
0: But, Brad, you know how sometimes...
7: Here's your rifle.
0: it gets to the end of the year and you're like, mate, I'm burnt out. I just need 4 weeks off. You know, I need a few weeks off. I'll come back refreshed. Yeah. You just might have needed 11 years off.
1: Yeah.
0: Come back fresh. Yeah. You know, dust out the cobwebs.
1: I might need 11 years off. You got an attic for me? So, where'd you hide?
3: I hid in the pantry.
1: Dangerous.
3: I was avoiding some hanky-panky with my partner. He was on a sure thing on the weekend.
0: Oh, shivers.
3: And I promised him if the kids left that we might be able to get something done. And so, yes, the kids left and I took off and I hid in the pantry.
0: For how long?
3: 20 minutes.
0: Oh, so, I mean, you're here for 20, you could have just had fun for two.
3: Well, yeah.
1: Sue's not having it. She'd rather have a pack of biscuits.
3: I could hear him asking where I was, opening other doors and looking out.
4: Oh, my goodness.
0: Sounding desperate.
3: He found me.
0: Marco.
3: I had to give in, and just as we were about to start, my son come home.
4: Oh, wow.
3: So he missed out anyway.
4: Oh, wow.
3: There's someone going. Could pop the pantry because he never goes in there because he doesn't cook.
1: Oh, good spot, Sue.
4: Blue Charge, Triple M. We're giving away Hoodoo Gurus tickets next with Who Do You Think You Are?
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1: If you want to win tickets here, though, jump on triplem.com.au. That's how you get in the draw. Two players on the line. We give clues about a famous person. You got to buzz in with your name when you know the answer. First person to answer correctly wins a double pass to the Hoodoo Gurus. Today, we've got Chris and Nicole. Hello.
9: Hello.
10: Howdy. How are you?
0: Good, guys. How are you going?
9: Yeah, pretty damn well.
1: Excellent.
0: Who's feeling confident? I feel like you both are.
1: Yeah.
11: Oh, I don't know. It depends whether we can remember.
0: All right. Well, let's see what you got. Should we kick off proceedings?
1: Yeah, okay. Jump in with your name.
0: Yeah, buzz in with awesome. Your name, please.
11: Cool.
1: Kick it off, Jack.
0: Okay, I will actually, Lou. You've released a photography book.
1: Okay.
0: Thank you.
1: Your dating life is a constant point of discussion.
0: Now, it's not me. Just know it is not me.
1: You're married.
0: That is hence why it's not a point of discussion.
1: Right.
0: You have over 9 million followers on Instagram.
1: Definitely not you.
4: Very famous.
0: Definitely not me. Shiver
9: me timbers.
0: Ooh, Chris.
9: Yeah. Annie Leibovitz.
0: Oh, no. No.
4: Hey. Okay, we continue on.
1: Everyone has seen you in your undies.
11: Nicole.
0: It might be me.
4: Nicole.
11: Is it Madonna?
0: No.
4: Oh.
0: It is a good guess.
1: That's good, though.
4: Let's continue.
11: Okay.
0: Not that it's close. But it's
1: no,
0: a good game.
1: Yeah,
0: it makes
1: sense.
0: Sorry.
4: Don't be swayed by that.
0: Yeah. You've danced the jive to Prince's Baby I'm a Star. This one might help.
1: Okay, You sometimes get bitten by your co-workers.
11: Oh, Nicole.
0: Ooh, Nicole. Yeah.
11: Robert Irwin.
0: That is good.
4: She's got it.
0: Well done, mate. Well done.
11: Awesome.
0: You lost to the Hoodoo Gurus.
4: Unlucky, Chris. But Nicole, you're off to the Hoodoo Gurus.
11: Yay! Fantastic.
4: On Triple M, we've got a huge second hour on the way, including the return of Unpack Your Dad.
0: Can't wait.
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12: Lou and Judge.
1: Nice of you to join us, Judge. Just out there talking to the just NRL players.
0: Joshy Reynolds stopped by. I wanted to say good day.
1: Why is he called Grub?
0: He played a very, very delightful football game.
4: He pushed the boundaries of the rule set.
1: Oh, so he's a little grub. Not like a hooven grub, the animal.
0: Not like a what?
1: I think that might be a New Zealand thing, never mind.
0: Yeah, it definitely is.
1: You didn't have hoo-hoo grubs?
0: No, we got witchetties.
1: Ah, same thing.
0: Is it?
1: Hoo-hoo grub in New Zealand.
0: Really?
1: Your little hoo-hoo grub.
0: Sounds like a euphemism. I'm sorry, it does.
1: Stop saying that every time it hits three.
0: Three!
4: Why is that three so weird?
1: Your little leprechaun.
0: Every time it hits three.
4: What was that?
1: I don't know. What a mild stroke.
0: The world of dads, Lulu.
1: Rattled. Absolutely. Have you seen the video, mate?
0: I have seen the video.
1: It's the funniest thing.
0: Now, it's obviously, you know, at a school bloody athletics carnival or a fun day or whatever, they've clearly gotten the dads. We'll do a dad race.
1: They often do parents racing or like the egg and spoon race. Mate, you do it with your kids.
0: I'm not even joking. When I watched the video, I got excited to flog all the dads in the race.
1: You're not that quick.
0: You joking? 11 flat. In my prime.
1: Yeah, in your prime.
0: Yeah.
1: That's, look at you now.
0: That's quick, kid.
1: 75 hard's well and gone. You had a mud cake for three for meals.
0: I understand that, but that will still translate into a middle-aged man. The blokes who are running 14s will now run 17s. Blokes who are run 11 will run 13s.
4: True.
0: You idiot. So I'm excited.
1: Oh, I can't wait to come watch and watch you lose.
0: I'm going
1: to
0: be like, but this is the thing.
1: You'll be
0: see
1: so
0: how competitive
1: confident.
0: I already got?
1: Yeah.
0: They're clearly competitive in this race. And the dad that is winning, he's winning the race. Sprinting along, just fully trips over himself, stacks it.
1: Like full face plant.
0: Face plant, like something out of a cartoon. But slides across the line first, so he still gets the dub.
1: Oh. It was kind of like an NRL try, sliding across the line.
0: Very reminiscent.
1: Yeah.
0: Very reminiscent.
1: Similar to Grubb. Did he score tries?
4: He scored some tries.
0: He scored some tries.
1: On you, Grubb.
0: He's gone.
1: Yeah, see you, mate.
0: But we loved this video.
1: So much.
0: I'm now a dad.
1: We should do a running race with you on the grass.
0: Love that.
4: Train you up for all the father races.
0: For a dad race.
4: A dad race, yeah.
1: Maybe we have a dad race. Let's get dads in and judge as a dad race.
4: Oh, it's actually a great
1: content
4: idea.
1: Content idea, content is king. Always thinking on the fly.
4: Any brands out there want to sponsor it?
1: Hawkers, New Balance.
0: Yeah, okay. It has to be in dad kit.
1: Yeah,
0: So like the New Balance shoes,
1: shorts.
0: The jean shorts, the polo, and a fanny pack.
1: Write this down, coach.
4: I hope Stiles is listening.
0: Let's do a dad race.
1: Yeah, done.
0: But first and foremost, I'm a fresh father.
1: Yes.
0: What haven't we done for a while, Lulu?
1: Unpack your dad.
0: We'd love to unpack some dads.
1: Give us a call, 133353. We want your dad's number.
4: Your dad's number.
0: Jesus. Everything okay at home?
4: Yeah.
0: Timbers.
1: We want your dad's.
0: A Freudian slip from Louisa Dowden there.
1: We want your dad's name.
0: Yeah,
4: your dad's name, Lou and Jarch, will unpack your father.
2: The early drive home with Lou and Jarch.
4: It's Lou and Jarch on Triple M, and we are doing this.
3: Unpack, baby, unpack.
1: Your dad.
4: Your dad. You went a bit early, Lou.
1: Oh, did I?
0: Yeah. You went way too early. I went late.
4: I got it just right.
0: Yeah. You're like Goldilocks.
4: Exactly.
0: Wait, is that the porridge one?
4: Porridge one.
0: Yeah.
1: Anyone eating porridge right now at 3:15? Criminal.
0: Porridge in the arvo.
1: Throw it out.
0: It's sickening. Okie doke.
1: Unpack your dad. You call up with your dad's number, apparently.
0: Yep. Yeah, with their name. Now we've got Jeremy on the line. Jeremy, how you going?
6: Cool, guys. How you doing?
0: Keeping out of trouble, mate.
1: Cheers.
0: Yeah, beautiful. Jeremy, what's your old man's name?
6: Nickname goes by Bowser.
4: Bowser.
0: All right. I'll go this one, mate.
1: Yeah.
0: Ah, big old Bowser. He's a thick skinned fella. You know that. They say so hard it's like he's got a big spiked shell on his back. Old Bowser. Big, heavy set bloke, you know. He's got sort of a reddish mohawk. When he's sick, he's sort of a bit green in the gills, big old Bowser. Loves a tin. He does. Mostly your Victor Bravos. Tell you what he has a passionate disdain for. There's a couple of Italian plumbers that live just down the road from him. Can't stand them. Always beefing. And do you want to know why? Because one of those sneaky little plumbers stole his bird. Bowser had a peach of a lady. An absolute peach. She was his princess. And they nicked her. She fell in love with them, and he's hated them ever since. Jeremy. He also loves mushrooms. Jeremy, how close am I?
6: Well, you're pretty close. You got there with me once at 10. That's about it, but.
4: No red mo.
6: There's no hair up there at all.
0: No Italian plumbers as sworn enemies. Lou's looking at me very confused.
1: No, I know it's a character in Mario. And Luigi.
0: Mate, tell us a bit about your old man Bowser.
6: Oh, mate, he got the nickname when he was a young fella out in Cooler, growing up out there. He worked a few Bowsers out there.
4: Oh, the fuel Bowsers.
0: So much more sense.
1: Way more sense.
0: Yeah, so he's not like a turtle-shelled enemy.
6: he does have thick skin, and he does love a good tin, that's for sure.
0: Awesome. I was halfway there.
1: Thanks, Jezza. Peter.
7: Hello,
1: Peter. How you going?
7: I'm good. How are you guys?
1: Good. Very well,
0: thank you.
1: What's your dad's name?
7: Randy.
1: Randy. sometimes the ladies would say back in his youth. He's an ex-Marine. He finds himself at home at sea. He's a big fisherman because of that. He's got a boat named Marlin. He takes the lads out all the time. Always stocked with Carlton Drafts. You hop on there and Randy doesn't have a Carlton Draft. It's sickening. Randy wouldn't take that boat out without Carlton Drafts. He loves pies, specifically mince and cheese. He wouldn't go past a steak and cheese every now and then. But at the bakery, it's always mince and cheese for Big R.
0: Well, not always. Because you said steak and cheese.
1: Yeah. But if there's no mince and cheese left, mate, he'll take a steak and cheese. It's not his preference. He's got curly brown locks, Randy.
0: Oh.
1: He's a local at two pubs. They know his name. And he often has a little plaque there for him reserved. Randy, 3 p.m. Fridays. How'd I go?
7: Not even close.
1: Damn it.
4: Oh, no.
1: Too specific on this fishing.
0: Talk to us. What's Randy like?
7: Black curly hair, but he's bald on top. Hell, he doesn't drink.
0: Okay.
7: He's been married 5 times.
0: Okay. Oh, well. Randy. Oh, he lives up to his name.
1: That's why I said Randy.
7: yeah.
0: What sort of a build is Randy? I'm thinking a thinnish man, a thinner frame.
1: No, I'm thinking a big thick Randy.
7: He's pretty stocky, pot belly.
0: Okay.
1: So he doesn't love fishing?
7: No, not at all. Mm. A home guy.
0: I think I was closer with my fictional character.
1: Thanks, Pete.
4: Thanks, Pete. Lou and Josh and Triple M. Up next, we're going to go get a friend of the show, an NRL legend, Nathan Hindy Hindmarsh, in the studio.
5: Triple M's early drive home with Lou and Josh.
4: It's Lou and Josh on Triple M, and we are so blessed to be joined in the studio right now by friend of the show, Nathan Hindmarsh.
1: Hindy.
9: Good afternoon, everyone.
0: Thank you, Randy.
9: Yeah, thank you for having me.
1: Acting very mature today.
0: Oh, he's mature.
9: Because I am mature.
1: Yeah. I did 2 shows with him, Jack. He's not very mature.
9: I am mature. You know butterflies can taste with their feet.
0: I did.
1: We don't have you in for a fax.
0: No, we did. These are Hindy's facts.
1: Isn't it? Oh, is that our new segment?
0: Yep. It is.
9: Hindy's fat facts. Facts.
0: Yes.
9: Facts.
1: You're not fat, mate. It's okay. You know what is fat, though?
9: Yeah, I know what it is.
1: You're a big ute.
0: Oh.
1: You're a big fat ute.
4: Oh, wow.
0: Is that a euphemism?
1: Is that a euphemism?
9: I thought she was going to go about the nose for a second.
0: Oh, I thought she was going.
1: Mm. Okay, enough.
0: Oh.
1: You're ute.
9: So you've heard about the ute, have you?
1: I've seen it. It's huge. The giant one.
9: You know, it's not that big. It's just as big as Jarch's.
1: No, it's not. No, what's it called?
9: I'm
1: the Kia?
9: I'm in the Tasman, the Kia Tasman.
1: It's ginormous. Okay, so you rock up yesterday and you go to me, what car do you drive?
9: Yes.
1: He's like, you drive a V-Dub, don't you? And I was like, yeah, I do. And he goes, I knew it was you who parked shit.
9: Yes, it was.
1: No.
9: Let me. I didn't even know. This is the first time I had to go to P2.
0: Yep.
1: Don't even start me on it.
0: Don't start us
9: on it. I lost in the elevators. Let's not go there. It's a different story.
0: That's really funny.
9: But I didn't even know what sort of car you drove. I just know that we all have to park down on P2. So I've come up here and I've gone, I bet you I know whose car that is. I bet I know who it is. And it's Louise's.
0: You're dead right.
9: And it's a shit park.
1: Mate, I'm in the lines.
0: You are. Can I back on here?
1: I'm not even on the white.
0: You are on the white.
9: You're on
0: one.
9: The line.
0: Number one, you're on the white, which is reprehensible. Can I back Hindy here as well?
1: Why?
0: And I'm not blindly just backing Hindy.
9: Mm.
0: We do drive relatively big vehicles. Have a look at the space between Hindy and your car. And do you know what there is, Louisa? On the other side of that space, there's that much room.
1: Yeah, but there was a wall. I didn't want to hit the wall.
0: Dallin, you had about a meter and a half on the passenger side.
1: I'm not scratching Alfonso.
9: Driving a hairdresser's car. It's tiny.
0: It's tiny.
1: Yeah, but you guys
0: park like an idiot.
1: You're going at me, oh, you across the line.
0: It's on the line.
1: I'm not.
9: It's on the line.
1: Are you blind?
9: That's a bad
1: park.
9: That's on the line. It's on the line.
1: Oh, it's so play on. Also, if you're saying I can't park, you can even find it to ground. There's a green button that says ground. You have to take 2 lifts.
4: That is true.
0: I'm also going to back on you.
1: Get off it, Jack.
0: I'm going to back him here because it's an iPad-looking thing, and it's got P2, P3, P4, P4. You think they just have G for ground. All the way down the bottom of the iPad, they've got the ground button.
1: It's giant and green.
0: Yeah, people with dumb brains don't see that stuff. Correct.
1: Yeah.
9: I did not see it. I honestly didn't see it.
1: Yeah, well, you saw my car park, but you couldn't find the ground.
9: No.
0: He's never been able to find the G spot.
9: You've been talking to my wife.
0: Two G's.
9: Stop it.
1: Don't.
0: I crushed it.
1: Don't. You're going to be fired after today.
0: What? The elevator?
9: Yeah. I thought you had different rules.
1: Yeah, we do, and he's just broken 2 of them.
9: Oh, have you?
0: Yeah.
4: Yeah, anyway, it's all right. But, you know,
0: you win some, you lose some.
4: Yeah, we win
1: Judge's
4: some.
1: Yeah. Last
9: you lose, so, you lose more.
0: That's yeah. right.
1: Andy will be in tomorrow That's instead right. of Judge.
0: The listeners will be happy.
4: Andy, our New South Wales listeners will be hearing from you shortly on the rush hour.
9: Yeah, at 4 p.m. with Maroon.
4: Oh, there you go. We'll listen to you then.
9: Thanks, Pringle.
4: Thanks for coming in.
9: Thanks for having me in, guys.
0: Thank you, brother.
4: Lou and Judge and Triple M. Give us a call, 133353. We're playing you versus Lou next.
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4: It's Lou and Judge on Triple M. Time for this. 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
1: That's amazing.
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0: That's amazing. Hey, we got Maddie on the line.
1: Hey, Mads.
10: Hello, how you doing, Mummy and Daddy?
1: Yeah, good.
0: How you going?
1: Daughter.
0: Yeah, daughter. How are you, daughter?
10: Yes, I'm well, thank you.
1: How's your general knowledge?
10: Hopefully it's good enough. Mm. Hopefully, fingers crossed.
0: I think you're going to do amazing. Now, Maddie, I'm going to read the questions first to get the answer. Gets the point. No need to buzz in. Are you ready, daughter?
10: Yes, I'm ready.
0: Hey, Mum, you ready?
1: Yeah, Mummy's ready.
0: Well, in that case... Now, which team got knocked out of the World Cup this morning?
1: Brazil, Portugal, Puerto Rico. England.
4: No.
1: Australia. I'm sorry, USA.
0: It's France.
1: Not Australia.
0: France. What is the chemical name for rust called? Hard yakers.
4: This is tough.
1: O2.
0: That's oxygen. It's iron oxide. What does por favor mean in Spanish?
1: Thank you. Please.
0: Correct,
10: Thank
0: Lou.
10: You very much.
0: Correct, Lou. The Seven Network has poached which TV show from Channel 10?
1: I'm a celeb. Get me out of here.
0: Good girl. To Lou for two. How many countries?
1: Oh, amazing.
0: How many countries are in the European Union?
1: 12. 17. 19.
10: Go up.
1: 21.
0: Up.
1: 22.
0: More.
1: 21.
0: 25. Jesus, ladies, it's 27. What is Supergirl's Earth name?
1: Candace. Sarah. Oh, Lucy.
0: Kara Danvers.
10: Barbara.
0: Material Girl is a song by
1: Madonna.
0: Who? Giving it to Maddie, you jumped in. That's my little Maddie Donna. Which actor was the first to portray James Bond?
1: Not Pierce.
0: Trick question. Definitely not Pierce Brosnan.
1: That other guy. No, you know the one.
0: You're thinking of Sean Connery and you're wrong. Oh. It's Barry Nelson. NRT is the code for which airport? It's not what you think.
4: How tough are these questions?
1: Yeah, what the
0: but
1: hell?
0: This is general knowledge.
4: Ash has outdone herself here.
0: This is good, Ash. No, Ash, this is good.
4: This is
0: good.
1: New Rand Town. New Round Town.
10: Airport.
0: Tokyo, Japan. I'm king of the world is a line from which movie?
1: Lion King. Gladiator.
0: James Cameron.
1: Avatar.
4: Boat, big boat.
1: Titanic.
0: I'm giving it to Maddie because it's too easy.
1: How?
4: Okay, well.
1: How?
0: What's the score, girls?
4: Oh, two all.
0: Oh, two all.
1: Oh, no.
0: Okay. What is the chemical symbol for oxygen?
1: O2. Take the Mason, man. Well,
4: it's not O2.
1: 02.
0: Oh, I thought it was.
4: O. Isn't it just O?
0: Oh, yes.
4: It's just O.
0: Oh, whatever.
4: You got the DMs.
0: Oh, yeah, because O2.
4: O2 is only when it's...
0: Yeah, it's O. Yeah. I think it's O.
1: Well done.
4: Oh, it's all thanks to Amaysim. Lou and Judge and Triple M, let's check the DMs next.
0: Amaysim effort.
8: Your early afternoon upstart. Ready to start. Ready for Lou and Judge. This is Triple M's early drive home with Lou and Judge.
4: Lou and Judge on Triple M. It is that time where we open up the Instagram direct messages, the DMs, and have a little read.
1: I've got them today.
0: Have you?
1: Because you stole them yesterday.
0: Oh, dude, that was a bit of fun. Just mixing it up. Just being a bit wacky, mate.
1: DM thief?
0: Yeah, thief.
1: Yeah. What men use as a travel bag.
0: Oh, good.
1: Yeah.
4: Yes.
0: Good.
1: I've gone bagless before, just grabbed everything and left. If you're just at the airport, is everything under your arms? Yeah,
0: I love that it's everything as well, so there's multiple things.
4: I've gone bagless.
0: I've gone back, just grabbed everything and left. Yeah, mate, there you go. I love the thought of on the conveyor belt for the scanner, just heaps of stuff.
1: Thrown in one of the baskets.
0: It's just like a pair of shoes, a toilet brush, a toothbrush, a T-shirt.
1: Some toothpaste. Oh, yeah, a pair of jocks. The female mind cannot comprehend this level of freedom. Oh, can I say, I'm moving house this weekend, and they were like, pack a little overnight bag so that, you know, you've got your stuff when you move in between. Even that, I'm like, oh, my God, what am I going to put in that? Like, it's half a day and one night.
0: Can I be honest? I do the opposite of this sometimes.
1: Yeah.
0: I'll come back from somewhere and then just live out of my bag for the rest of the week.
1: No, I my suitcase is still packed from Thailand.
0: Yeah.
1: I don't need anything to
0: bugger it. It's already there.
1: I got the washing out and I'm
0: it's
1: like,
0: compact,
1: man.
0: Yeah.
1: Women hate how little it takes for a man to be content.
0: Seriously.
4: Yeah.
0: It's like it annoys you that we can just do that.
1: Yeah, well, that, like, little things like my partner does. I'm like, don't you worry about that? And he's like, nah. Bugger it. Doesn't matter. Yeah. I'm like, how?
0: Live free, man.
4: It's not hurting anyone.
1: Yeah, freedom, guys. Woo.
0: Hey, man. Live free, man.
1: Well, guess what tomorrow is?
4: Oh, no.
1: Thrust Thursday.
0: Woo! Okay, all this live free and now we don't live free.
1: Yeah, now it's my time, boys. Be content. Yeah, on Thrust Thursday.
0: Bugger.
1: See you tomorrow. See thrusting around.
0: See ya. LP.
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21: Morning, Coasties. If you're about to jump onto the M1 Pacific Motorway, we're looking pretty good so far this morning. It's a standard travel time for northbounders of 25 minutes from Morisset to Beresfield. Southbounders are making good time as well, a 25-minute trip from the Carry-On Interchange to Woorunga. If you're coming up Woi Woi Road, there's a couple of potholes to watch out for between Woi Woi and Carry-On. 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That's the latest traffic on the Central Coast's 107.7 Triple M.
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1: Morning, Coasties. Roadwork in Wombril, the Central Coast Highway near Tumby Road. They're making good time through that roadwork zone. The M1 Pacific Motorway is clean at the minute. If you're planning on a southbound trip to Sydney, it's fine over both the Moonee and Hawkesbury River bridges. Once you hit Brooklyn, it'll take you less than 15 minutes to get to the NorthConnex tunnel at Warunga. 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Peace of mind driving. That's the latest traffic on the Central Coast's 107.7 Triple M.
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1: Checking your run on the M1 Pacific Motorway this morning. If you're planning on a southbound trip to Sydney from the Carryong Interchange, it's taking 25 minutes to get to Wirunga, which is pretty good for this time of the morning. Northbounders are getting a great go as well. A standard 25-minute northbound run at the moment from Morisset to Beresfield. Wyong Road through the Tuggerah Interchange is clear, and it's a trouble-free run down the motorway link from Doyleson. Snow time at Hunter Valley Gardens is snow much fun with ice skating, cool rides, live entertainment and more on now till July 26. Tickets at hvg.com.au. That's the latest traffic on the Central Coast's 107.7 Triple M.
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7: Hi there, I'm Amy Goggins. An Aussie healthcare provider has been hit by a cyber attack with sensitive medical records and personal information stolen. Partnered Health runs nearly 60 clinics across the country, with the Australian Cyber Security Centre now investigating the breach. Protests are planned at major airports across the country today. The Transport Workers Union demanding Qantas and ground services company Swissport provide better safety standards, claiming they are draining experience. Overseas, the US has launched new strikes on military targets in Iran. Earlier, President Donald Trump vowed to strike bridges and power plants next week if the country did not return to talks, while Iran has threatened to block further trading routes in the region. An action is underway at the World Cup to see who will take on Spain in the final. England making 3 changes to their side this morning, just the one for Argentina. Right now, the score, nil all.
8: Did you know that diabetes is Australia's fastest growing chronic condition? Over 300 Australians are diagnosed with the condition every day. Search Diabetes Australia to find out more.
7: Jerome Luai is expected to give his side of the story when he fronts the media this morning. The Tigers co-captain is joining Para next year after he and the club decided to part ways. And Eels legend Nathan Hindmarsh says the Dragons' form won't be the only factor in deciding whether interim coach Dean Young gets the full-time gig.
9: They're looking better defensively. I think he's got a lot of green shoots there coming through. He's got them going on the right path. They just need another one or two players to really cement. Like, when Scotty Drinkwater gets there, they'll be a different team again.
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1: The M1 Pacific Motorway carrying plenty of traffic in both directions, but they're making good time. Northbound is getting a standard 25-minute run from Morisset to Beresfield. The southbound trip is up to speed as well from the Carryong interchange. Less than 25 minutes to get to the North Connects tunnel in Warunga. Bit of roadwork at Wombrell for the Central Coast Highway at Tumby Road with the ongoing works there, but no delays through the work zone. 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Search FIR Style. That's the latest traffic on the Central Coast's 107.7 Triple M.
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1: Traffic a bit patchy this morning on the Central Coast Highway at Carryong, both ways off of Woiwoi Road. The M1 smooth sailing over the Hawkesbury River Bridge into Brunga from Mount White. Got a good run up to Currumbong if you're heading to Newcastle as well. The entrance road, a clear trip from Erina all the way up to Baddo Bay. Wong Road a little bit slow in both directions off of Chitaway Road at Chitaway Bay. Thinking about uni? 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That's the latest traffic on the Central Coast's 107.7 Triple M.
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11: Hey, it's Dan Flake here with your local headlines. An investigation's underway following a suspected cyber attack on a healthcare network operating across the country. Partnered Health has specialist experts providing advice. They say they became aware a malicious actor may have accessed some of its data June 23. More than 20 practices are feared impacted, including a couple of locations in the Hunter and Central Coast. Caught for a man following an alleged weekend police pursuit in the Woi Woi area. It's claimed a Toyota Camry with suspected stolen number plates failed to stop for officers on Ocean Beach Road Saturday. Police say a 22-year-old driver was eventually apprehended on Woi Woi Road and charged with 10 offences. The cooler weather's certainly keeping our firefighters busy. Fire and Rescue responding to almost 500 house fires around New South Wales since the start of winter. Six have turned deadly, including two in less than a week, prompting a fresh plea to stay extra vigilant with heaters and electric blankets. Out in sport, athletes from across New South Wales are gearing up for the Comm Games in Glasgow, which kick off in a week. The state's got 72 in competition, including local products like high jump star Nicola Oslagers.
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13: Hi there, I'm Amy Goggins. Sensitive medical records and personal info has potentially been compromised after a cyber attack on an Australian healthcare provider. Partnered Health runs nearly 60 clinics across the country. Sunrise reporter Jasmine Turling says patients were notified 3 weeks after the breach.
14: Now, it's identified more than a dozen of its clinics across Melbourne, Sydney, Canberra and Queensland as being impacted by this breach.
13: It seems nationally buyers are shying away from auctions. There's been a sharp fall in monthly auction numbers, according to a new Cotality report. Nationally, the auction share dropped from nearly 45% in November to just over 30% in June. Overseas, and New Zealand has reported its first case of H5N1 bird flu. And in World Cup action, England and Argentina are battling it out right now for a spot in Monday's final against Spain. Right now, the score locked at 0-0.
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13: Jerome Luai will front the media this morning, expected to address rumours around why the club decided to let him leave and sign with the Eels for next season. Coach Benji Marshall saying speculation that his relationship with Luai is broken down is rubbish. And footy reporter David Riccio has shut down rumours of a third coach in the running to take charge at the Dragons.
16: And a whole heap of different names linked to the job, but ultimately it'll be down to the two. It's Dean Young and Ben Hornby. And as far as I'm concerned, I think it's now time for St George Illawarra to make a call.
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11: Showers on the coast today, expecting a top of 17. It's looking wet tomorrow, however, conditions easing across the day with possible showers Saturday at this stage. 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
19: 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Welcome to Thursday on this July 16th. This is Mickey D. The weekend is getting closer, as is the return of Paddy and Maz for breakfast back in the studios here at 49 Henry Parry Drive in Gosford from Monday and their best bits. 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Madonna,

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1: I want you, I need you, oh God, I need
0: beautiful things.
1: These beautiful things that I've got.
0: Good times and greatest hits on this Thursday morning. How are you? It's 107.7 Triple M. I'm Mickey D. 17 degrees today. A bit of rain around too. Same deal for tomorrow. Showers easing back on Saturday. Sunday, oh, not too bad, hopefully, at this stage anyway. Paddy Maz, Triple M break here on holidays. Every Tuesday night, you might catch Paddy, the unorthodox bingo of the Erina Leagues. He had some guests recently turn up there to bring him some gifts.
2: Yesterday, or last night, Robin and Lou. They came back from a cruise.
3: From the bingo.
2: From the bingo, the unorthodox bingo. They came back from a cruise.
3: Okay.
2: And anyway, on Carnival One. Anyway, Robin gave us all a gift.
3: Okay.
2: There you go.
3: What is this?
2: It's an edible straw. So what happens now on Carnival? She stole, borrowed them. Here, Joel, I'm going to break these in half.
3: Oh, you can actually eat them. The straw?
2: Yeah. Here, Joel, you. Oh, sure. I haven't touched it, so you. You pull your part out, and now these. Oh, jeez! Oh, that went to a place I didn't think it was going to go. Anyway, so these are all the drinks are certain, no matter whether it's wine, whether it's spirits, and you suck it up, and then you can eat the straw. They are terrible. They are bloody terrible, aren't they?
4: Oh my God! Don't eat the edible straw.
2: And this is so that they can be eco-friendly and
3: but
2: all that.
3: If you're drinking a drink through this straw, wouldn't it
2: change the flavour and taste? Probably.
0: And then go very soggy.
4: Rubbish.
2: Yeah, and no, they don't go soggy. They don't. Apparently, they stay hard. Got to get me one of these straws. And seriously, aren't they awful? Aren't they
3: terrible?
2: So these are sometimes when you want to go eco-friendly and all that, you got to think about it. And because, you know, plastic straws.
3: You're saying we should go back to plastic straws. Yeah,
2: don't worry about the turtles and the whales and the dolphins because these are terrible,
3: these are
2: aren't
3: pretty
2: they?
3: Gross.
2: Thank you, Robin, though. Thank you.
3: Oh, thank you. Appreciate you.
0: Yeah, thank you all. Paddy and Maz, Triple M Breaky, you're back on Monday. Best bits like that. Plenty of those can be had anytime you like. Palm your hands. Their podcast is on listener. Rick Springfield, not from Springfield. Rick Springfield, that is, from the awesome 80s, is next. Triple M.
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7: Good morning, Coasties. Erina, look out for a hazard we have reported on Terrigal Drive just coming off the Central Coast Highway. Central Coast Highway a little bit slow both ways. A carry-on just coming off of Boy Boy Road. The M1 smooth sailing over the Hawkesbury River Bridge into Brabrunga from Mount White. Got a good run up to Currumbong if you're heading to Newcastle as well. And the Pacific Highway all clear from Watanabe up to Doyleson. Get on board. 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That's the latest traffic on the Central Coast, 107.7 Triple M.
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0: Smicky D here. Share, do you believe? Australian international ice hockey. The cup continues between the USA and Canada at the Arena Ice Arena this weekend. It's 3 p.m. What do you say? Horns up, I guess. They get the pucks out and they start doing their thing. 3 o'clock, yeah. Saturday arvo and Sunday arvo at the Arena Ice Arena. Australian international ice hockey cup. USA versus Canada. Good to have it here on the coast. Land of Confusion. Oh, that's me. It's early in the morning, you know. Genesis. After the news next, 6:30, 107.7 Triple M. Wet roads around the coast today. Let's check it out now.
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3: Morning Central Coast, West Gosford. We've got a two-car crash on Mans Road at the Ampole Servo. Traffic still getting through there nicely. The M1, slow northbound trip on your approach to Morisset if you're heading to Newcastle. A good run's outbound over the Hawkesbury River Bridge into Brabrunga. Central Coast Highway, traffic building both ways off Brisbane Water Drive. Study on the Central Coast at the University of Newcastle. 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That's the latest traffic on the Central Coast's 107.7 Triple M.
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5: Central Coast's average unleaded price today is around $170 a litre, while some servos are selling it as low as $164. 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
1: 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Say Healthcare Network, with locations in the Hunter and Central Coast, is investigating a suspected cyber attack. Partnered Health say they became aware of a suspected malicious actor that accessed some of its data June 23. There's more than 20 practices which may be impacted. Specialist cyber experts are providing advice and specialist agencies are investigating. A fresh plea from Fire and Rescue to remain vigilant this winter following two deadly house fires in New South Wales in less than a week. Six people have died since start of June. Firefighters have responded to almost 500 house fires. More details have been released ahead of that smart rental bonds trial playing out on the coast from August. Participants will have to be over 18. They'll need to be moving from one place to another with their current lease ending within 4 weeks, and they need to have no current claim against their original bond. It's thought some renters will save as much as $4,000 each time they move. Out in sport, our New South Wales Com Games athletes are putting finishing touches on preparations a week out from Glasgow. Coast high jump star Nicola Oslagers is one of 72 which will compete from our state.
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20: Hi there, I'm Amy Goggins. Sensitive medical records of patients have been exposed after a cyber attack on an Australian healthcare provider. Partnered Health, which runs nearly 60 clinics across the country, has listed 16 where patient information may have been taken, with the Australian Cyber Security Centre now investigating. Some households are having to choose between keeping the lights on and paying for other essentials. The Consumer Energy Report Card shows more than one in five has skipped medical care or paying the rent or mortgage to cover rising electricity bills. Auctions are losing their shine across the country. The latest from Cotality finding there's been a sharp drop in monthly auction numbers compared with November. And in World Cup action, England have landed the first blow, up 1-0 against Argentina as they battle for a spot in Monday's final against Spain. England looking for their first appearance in 60 years.
21: National Diabetes Week is July 12th to 18th. 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
20: We'll hear from Jerome Luai this morning after he signed a one-year deal to join Para. Benji Marshall fronted the media earlier this week, slamming reports a breakdown in the pair's relationship forced Luai out of the club. And Zach Lomax might not be lost to rugby league for too long. Footy reporter David Riccio says he's set to meet with an NRL expansion club.
22: He will be going to PNG for a look around. Now, there's a quiet confidence from the Chiefs that they will get their man, Zach Lomax, who is currently contracted to the Western Force.
23: Fly direct from Nui to Bali. 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
1: Showers on the coast today, expecting a top of 17. It's looking wet tomorrow, however, conditions easing across the day with possible showers Saturday at this stage. 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

0: The thankfully edited version of Little Lion Man from Mumford & Sons. If we played the other one, might be breaching a few things. Don't want to do that. 107.7 Triple M. Hey, Don. It's Mickey D here. Patty and Maz, Triple M Brekkie, returning on Monday. Best bits, though, like this you're about to hear. Laugh a minute. On their podcast on the Listener app. By the way, the show comprises Patty and Maz and their producer, Joel, just to let you know.
1: Go on, laugh silly like you just did then. Go on. Do it now, please.
2: Sorry, that was fun.
1: I'm going to have to get someone to exercise the demons that are in this studio.
2: That felt really good, actually. That's quite therapeutic. Yeah.
1: Well, the same as when you go smash those plates. You know, those places where you can smash plates and all that.
2: Can you? Oh, the rage rooms. Yeah. Have you seen the rage? I want to go to a rage room.
1: Have you ever been to one?
2: No.
1: No, me either. Joel just uses his workplace as his
2: desk. A rage room would be, because
1: I'm sure they've
2: like
1: got one on the Central Coast.
2: There's got to be one, and you just
1: absolutely
2: go
1: smash
2: and you can just get all your rage
1: instead
2: out
1: of expelling your anger out, you know, elsewhere.
2: In a healthy way.
1: Absolutely.
2: In a controlled environment.
1: Indeed. Rain and 20. Sorry, about 16 degrees. They do the rage rooms without laughing.
2: Oh, but do you know what they do? Laughter therapy is a thing.
1: Yeah, they do that.
2: That's a thing.
1: Patty and Maz. Yeah, they do that.
2: I've been to a laughing yoga class before.
1: Well, they do just laugh.
2: Yeah, but you do yoga. It's weird. It's actually weird. I took Galen. This is when we were dating. It was so probably embarrassing.
1: Was it funny,
2: for
1: though?
2: It wasn't. At first, it was embarrassing because the lady, so like at the beginning, she's sort of like doing a bit of a yoga move. And then she's like, we're going to go, ha, ha, ha, ha, ha, ha. And at first, you're like, I'm not doing that, you idiot. Like, everything in you does not want to do what the lady's doing.
1: That
2: then
1: funny.
2: I start going, ha, ha, ha, ha, ha, ha. And I'm thinking, he's so going to dump me up.
1: Oh, so you're in the early stages of dating.
2: What am I going to do?
1: Oh.
2: And then I was losing, I was crying.
1: Because he probably thought, what have I got myself in here? What have I got myself into?
2: It was how embarrassing. It was actually really, really, really funny. Ha, ha, ha, ha, ha, ha.
1: You know, actually, write that down, Joel. What unbelievable, ridiculous things did you do when dating?
2: Oh, gosh.
1: Dating first up. First up, that
2: the
1: would be because what you do, you think, oh, listen, we'll be very exploratory.
2: Yeah, we're going to be adventurous.
1: Yeah, let's go here.
2: It's a new relationship, and one person's like, oh, let's do this, and the other person's like, okay. And if they had been married for 5 years, the other person would be like, hell no.
1: Pluck chickens.
2: Oh,
1: okay,
2: my
1: well,
2: God.
1: That's what you want to do.
2: Beg your pardon?
1: Pluck chickens. Oh, you
2: pluck.
1: Know, chicken pluck. Anyway,
0: 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We'll do your roads. Traffic, that is in a sec.
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5: Good morning, Coasties. Two-car crash in West Gosford on Mann's Road has been cleared at the Ampol Servo. Look out for a little bit of traffic lingering both ways there. The M1 smooth sailing over the Hawkesbury River Bridge into Barunga. A good run up to Currumbong as well. Central Coast Highway, a bit patchy eastbound, just past Brisbane Water Drive on your approach to Central Gosford. The census is coming this August. 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That's the latest traffic on the Central Coast, 107.7 Triple M.
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21: Morning, folks. Well, a bit of a miserable scene down here on the Central Coast region today. Lots of cloud, passing showers. Winds south-southwest to southerly throughout the day, dropping in intensity throughout the afternoon, actually. And as far as waves go, we've got around 2 metres in the short period as well. Southern corners and point breaks offering the better options for the swimmers. Conditions are ordinary. Water temps around 18 degrees. Got a 1.5 metre high tide at 10 a.m. Kate McKenna with a Triple M Beach and Surf Update.
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0: 17 degrees, showers today for the Sunny Coast, 107.7 Triple M. And after the news, next seven, the Rolling Stones, Start Me Up. With a JB Hi-Fi at Erina the other day, bought the double album, brand new for the Stones. I mean, these guys are in their 80s, still putting out brand new songs. The album is called Foreign Tongues. Looks pretty good on the double blue vinyl that I got too. Sounds great. And we're going to play Coldplay. Viva La Vida on 107.7 Triple M, but news is next.
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2: Good morning, Coasties. Two car crash in West Gosford on Mans Road has been cleared at the Ampol Servo. Look out for a little bit of traffic lingering both ways there. The M1 smooth sailing over the Hawkesbury River Bridge into Brabrunga. A good run up to Currumbong as well. Central Coast Highway a bit patchy eastbound just past Brisbane Water Drive on your approach to Central Gosford. The census is coming this August. 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That's the latest traffic on the Central Coast, 107.7 Triple M.
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4: Hey, it's Dan Flake here with your local headlines. Investigations into a suspected cyber attack on a health services provider operating across the country continue, with more than 20 clinics potentially impacted, including locations in the Hunter and Central Coast. Partner Health say they became aware a malicious actor may have accessed some of its data June 23. Specialist cyber experts are providing advice. Good news for Six String Brewing. The Central Coast business has taken to social media to confirm creditors have voted in favour of the business continuing to trade as part of a restructure after a voluntary administrator was appointed last month. They say they're relieved, grateful and excited to be able to focus on the future. The Central Coast property market's showing no signs of slowing down. New data from Cotality's found values in regional New South Wales have risen 0.2% over the June quarter. There's been a more than 12% rise in sales over 12 months. And there's delays on the Central Coast Newcastle line for the second day running. Trains are running late due to vandalism of equipment at Cardiff.
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17: Morning, I'm Amy Goggins. Patient details have been exposed with an Aussie healthcare provider hit by a cyber attack. Partnered Health runs nearly 60 clinics right across the country, with the Australian Cyber Security Centre now investigating the breach, with sensitive medical records and personal info stolen. The US has launched new daytime strikes in Iran, President Donald Trump vowing to strike bridges and power plants next week if the country did not return to talks.
18: I don't like giving deadlines, but they pretty much know, they know the story. They better behave.
17: While Iran has threatened to block further trading routes in the region. Briefly, a midnight social media curfew is being proposed for teens in the UK aged 16 and 17. And Argentina's just hit the lead 2-1 over England in their World Cup semi as they battle it out for a spot in the final to take on Spain on Monday. Argentina looking to become the first team since Brazil in 1962 to win back-to-back titles.
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17: Well, Jerome Luai is preparing to answer plenty of questions set to front a press conference this morning. It comes after he and the Tigers agreed to part ways at the end of the season. Luai has since signed a one-year deal with Parramatta for 2027 before he links up with the PNG Chiefs the following year. Well, there are reports Zach Lomax could be headed to the Chiefs in 2028. And round 20 kicks off tonight in the NRL with the top of the table Panthers hosting the Broncos.
20: Fly direct from Newey to Bali.
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4: Showers on the coast today, expecting a top of 17. It's looking wet tomorrow, however, conditions easing across the day with possible showers Saturday at this stage. 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
0: All right. It's Mickey D here and Paddy and Maz, Triple M Brekkie. I miss the guys being around the studio, actually, even Paddy. Paddy, I love you, mate, really, you know, I do. And when they're back on Monday, they've got their money machine installed in the studio. I know times are tough for many of us, so the money machine is coming in rather handy. All you got to do is listen from 6 every morning, write down the collective money amounts they broadcast, then after 8, call in, repeat those money amounts to Paddy and Maz, and you win, thanks to the Tukley Loan Office, turn unwanted gold into instant cash. Tukley Loan Office, the highest paid gold rates on the coast. Here we got your good times and greatest hits after 7 o'clock. It's time to rock. The Rolling Stones on Triple M.

0: 17 shower degrees on the Central Coast today. I'm Petty. 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Paddy and Maz, Triple M Breakfast, back in the studios next Monday. But their best bits on their podcast on Listener sound like this.
1: Now, last week, I was just transfixed with a few of the things that you said.
2: Me?
1: Yeah, you gave us some ideas.
2: Oh, like, what have I done now?
1: On Friday, you gave us At Night Open a Window. Remember that? Friday?
2: Yes, yeah, at night, crack a window.
1: Groundbreaking.
2: This is if you keep waking up at 2 in the morning.
1: Sensational.
2: I heard from a Buddhist monk that I follow on Instagram.
1: Open a window.
2: Lin Chen. And he has suggested that if you crack a window and get fresh air and there's fresh air circulating in the room, you will stop waking up at 2 in the morning, which means you have a better sleep.
1: Also, what other gems did you say last week? You said, oh, I had a sore throat on Tuesday.
2: I got on the bone broth.
1: Your bone broth and
2: manuka honey separately.
1: And the next day.
2: I been sick? I've been working in a studio with you, full of your germs, all of your phlegm, coughing it up every five, like that. Have I caught any of your feral germs?
1: No, thanks to
2: bone broth.
1: The World Health Organization got in touch with me and asked, do you have any other remedies, especially like, say, for that rat cruise?
2: Antivirus. Don't go on a cruise.
1: Or just employ a cat. That'll fix it. But did you know, Mazzy, I wanted to do these stats, that there's around each year 1 billion people catch influenza each year.
2: Yeah.
1: The statistics are staggering.
2: Influenza A is brutal.
1: It is.
2: If you get influenza A, it will knock you off your feet for a couple of weeks.
1: 3 to 5 million become severe. For the common cold, they say adults get 2 to 4 colds per year, kids 6 to 8 colds per year. Ooh. And so with a world population of about 8 billion, that means that the common cold causes well over 15 to 20 billion infections every year worldwide. Mm. And this is where your broth and manuka honey is coming into play.
2: Okay.
1: We're going to put it together.
2: Put what together?
1: This elixir that you've come up with.
2: No, you don't have it together.
1: Doesn't matter. We're going to do that.
2: No, you don't.
1: This is the
2: together.
1: Elixir. And we're going to go, we're going to put it in the back of the E.H. Holden and travel around like a snake oil salesman and sell it. Out front of circuses and stuff like that. You know, get you on the soapbox.
2: They already sell it.
1: Yeah. This is
2: all. Health food shop.
1: So I've written up an ad for you.
2: Oh, God.
1: Okay. Okay. Bring in the flute player, please. That's Joel on the flute. Thank you, Joel. There once was a woman full of pride with broth and manuka by her side. Forget all your meds. Just sip this, she said, as viruses won't simply survive. Got the sniffles, don't stress or despair. This honey's from Magical Bee somewhere. Cost $600, but immunity deluxe while coughing directly into the air. Now serious, please, just for a bit. This remedy, Mazzy reckons, is a hit. Clears the cold and the flu that makes you so blue. So get manuka and broth and commit. Manuka honey and broth, helping 1 billion people with the flu since 2026.
2: Oh, I love this so much.
1: Yes. Let's get it together, Mazzy.
2: Yeah, we need to come up with a name for it.
1: If you've got a name.
2: Did you ask ChatGPT for the name or just the ad?
1: Get stuffed. I wrote that myself. Thank you.
0: Looking forward to having them back on the air next Monday morning. Paddy and Maz, Triple M Breakfast from 6 a.m. If you can't wait, good gear like that. Plenty of it. Their podcast is on Listener. And by the way, Paddy is doing the crabs tonight. World famous crab races. Tall Timbers Hotel on the highway to Rimba. 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
5: Morning Central Coast, traffic's still a little bit patchy on Mans Road at West Gosford after an earlier two-car crash at the Ampol Servo. Wong Road a little bit slow both ways on Chitaway Bay off of Chitaway Road. The M1, delay-free trip over the Hawkesbury River Bridge into Brabrunga. Looking good on your run up to Currumbong as well. Snow time at Hunter Valley Gardens is so much fun. Build a snowman, ride the giant ice toboggan and more on now till July 26. Tickets at hvg.com.au. That's the latest traffic on the Central Coast's 107.7 Triple M.
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0: 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Happy Christmas in July to you. Yule Fest is getting underway this morning at 11 o'clock. The entrance diggers, and I do hope they've got pork crackling there. Good. I mean, it wouldn't be a Yule Fest without that. Ah, pork crackling. Rebel Yell, Billy Idol after the news at 7:30, and more great songs coming your way on the Central Coast. 107.7 Triple M.
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2: Morning Central Coast, traffic's still a little bit patchy on Mans Road at West Gosford after an earlier two-car crash at the Ampol Servo. Wong Road a little bit slow both ways on Chitaway Bay off of Chitaway Road. The M1, delay-free trip over the Hawkesbury River Bridge into Brabrunga. Looking good on your run up to Currumbong as well. Snow time at Hunter Valley Gardens is snow much fun. Build a snowman, ride the giant ice toboggan and more on now till July 26. Tickets at hvg.com.au. That's the latest traffic on the Central Coast, 107.7 Triple M.
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7: Hey, it's Dan Floink here with your local headlines. A network of GP clinics have been targeted in a cyber attack. Partnered Health say more than 20 locations may have been impacted when a malicious actor accessed some of its data last month, including practices on the Central Coast and Hunter. Six String Brewing's taken to social media to express its relief after creditors voted in favour of the business continuing to trade. The Erina Group entered voluntary administration last month. It's been confirmed a restructure has been given the okay, allowing them to move forward. The rules around that smart rental bonds trial playing out on the coast from August have been released. Renters taking part need to be over 18, be moving between two properties with their current lease ending in a month, have no current claim against their bond in place, and to ensure they pay back any future claims on a bond. The rest of the state's expected to get access to the program before the year's out. And vandalism at Cardiff's causing delays on the Central Coast Newcastle train line this morning. The issues are expected to be resolved by 9 a.m. To sport, and we're expecting the Mariners men's draw for the 2026-27 A-League season to be released today.
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9: Hi there, I'm Amy Goggins. Argentina's booked a place in the World Cup final with a 2-1 win over England.
10: And Argentina, the world champions, are going to the 2026 final. Messi inspired the comeback.
9: That audio on SBS there. Argentina coming back to score two late goals, looking to become the first to win back-to-back titles since Brazil in 1962. They'll now take on Spain on Monday. An Aussie healthcare provider has been hit by a cyber attack with sensitive medical records and personal info stolen. Partnered Health runs nearly 60 clinics across the country, with the Australian Cyber Security Centre now investigating the breach. Protests are planned at major airports across the country today. The Transport Workers Union demanding Qantas and ground services company Swissport provide better safety standards. And New Zealand has reported its first case of H5N1 bird flu.
11: Every load of laundry is a fresh start. 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
9: Jerome Luai is expected to give his side of the story when he fronts the media this morning. The Tigers co-captain joining Para next year after he and the club decided to part ways. And Eels legend Nathan Hindmarsh says the Dragons' form won't be the only factor in deciding whether interim coach Dean Young gets the full-time gig.
12: They're looking better defensively. 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Like, when Scotty Drinkwater gets there, they'll be a different team again.
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7: Showers on the coast today, expecting a top of 17. It's looking wet tomorrow, however, conditions easing across the day with possible showers Saturday at this stage. 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

0: You heard of Viva Las Vegas from Elvis. There's Viva La Vida from Coldplay at 107.7 Triple M. Good times, greatest hits. Showery, 17 degrees. Doesn't stop the best bits, though, from Paddy and Maz, Triple M Brekkie.
1: You did something controversial.
2: Right, yesterday.
1: In public.
2: Oh, okay. All right, okay.
1: With myself.
2: All right. Oh, did you really? Okay, well.
1: Yes, I did.
2: Hang on.
1: Yes, all right. I did.
2: Now.
1: Now, listen.
2: Yes.
1: This is something that I have gone on the record and said no one should do. And I have, for most of my adult life, been very vocal about how much I judge and detest this type of a person.
2: Okay. You vaped. Okay.
1: No, vaping's fine. No, vaping's not fine at all. No. Let me just tell you, because your guesses are going to all be ridiculous. So what happened last night is I'd cooked dinner.
2: Yes.
1: The boys got home from basketball, and I'd made this, like, beef stew, this thick, rich, yummy beef stew.
2: Was that the one you were looking at that recipe yesterday?
1: Correct.
2: And it was beef bourguignon. And was there red wine in that?
1: The recipe did have red wine in it, but I don't drink, and so I found a recipe that didn't have red wine,
2: right.
1: But same vibe. Do you know what the trick is?
2: Not what?
1: You just put a bit of balsamic vinegar in with the stock, and the acidity makes it that rich, thick,
2: did you put tomato paste in as well?
1: A little bit of tomato paste, and then some chopped up carrots and some chuck steak in there. It smelled so good. So the boys got home a bit late from basketball, and I said to Glenn, I was like, oh, don't have any fresh bread, but you know what would be so good with the beef stew is a fresh bit of bread with heaps of butter on it. And I'm like, do you want me to jump in the car and whip down to the supermarket and get a loaf of bread? And he said, that would be great. And what I did is I left the house in what I was wearing, and what I was wearing were my UGG boots.
2: Nothing wrong with that. I wear those at Coles at Wyoming all the time. You are not alone, and do not feel disturbed by what you wore.
1: Well, I did feel...
2: Seriously.
1: I felt conflicted because, look, as I said before, I've always heavily judged the type of person that would kick around a Coles supermarket in a pair of indoor slippers.
2: I tell you, in Wyoming, that's formal. If you wear UGG boots, it looks as though you're going to a wedding. So there's nothing wrong. And I see people in their undies. I see them in their pajamas. Like at night when it's cold.
1: It was about probably close to 6 PM.
2: But still, that's
1: so we're
2: dark.
1: Tipping over. It was dark. Yeah. It was dark outside.
2: Mazzy, in my book,
1: okay,
2: there's nothing wrong with that.
1: That doesn't actually make me feel any better.
2: Come and stand beside me. All right.
0: Okay. No, run, Maz. 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
5: With Alba, we've got a three-car crash on the Pacific Highway northbound at London Drive. That's in lane one. Traffic still not too bad getting through there. Central Coast Highway picking up a little bit in both directions on your approach to Brisbane Water Drive. The M1 smooth sailing over the Hawkesbury River Bridge into Brabunga. Looking all clear on your run up to Currumbong as well. 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Oh, what a feeling, Toyota. That's the latest traffic on the Central Coast, 107.7 Triple M.
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2: Morning Central Coast, East Gosford. Central Coast Highway, pretty choppy run westbound on your approach to Central Gosford. Looking good on the M1 over the Hawkesbury River Bridge into Wurrunga. Pacific Highway, delayed trip southbound approaching Anzac Avenue at Wyong and westbound on Wyong Road. Pretty slow approaching the Pacific Highway at Tuggerah. Get on board. 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That's the latest traffic on the Central Coast, 107.7 Triple M.
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0: Hey, it's Dan Floke here with your local headlines. An investigation continues following a suspected cyber attack on a healthcare network operating across the country. Partnered Health has specialist experts providing advice. They say they became aware a malicious actor may have accessed some of its data June 23. More than 20 practices are feared impacted, including a couple of locations in the Hunter and Central Coast. caught for a man following an alleged weekend police pursuit in the Woi Woi area. It's claimed a Toyota Camry with suspected stolen number plates failed to stop for officers on Ocean Beach Road Saturday. Police say a 22-year-old driver was eventually apprehended on Woi Woi Road and charged with 10 offences. It's been revealed fire and rescues responded to almost 500 house fires across New South Wales since the start of winter. Six have turned deadly, including two in less than a week. To sport, and 72 athletes from across New South Wales are gearing up for the Comm Games in Glasgow, which begin in a week's time. High jump star Nicola Oslagers and boxers Emma Sue Greentree and Lachlan Lawson make up some of our local cohort.
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18: Hi there, I'm Amy Goggins. Argentina has broken English hearts, coming from behind to win 2-1 and book a spot in the World Cup final. They'll now take on Spain on Monday, with Messi's men hoping to become the first team to defend the trophy since Brazil back in 1962. Labor says the coalition is playing politics over its new Office of AI. Industry and Science Minister Tim Ayres says the unit will coordinate national standards. On Nine, he accused opposition leader Angus Taylor of simply complaining about public servants doing the work.
19: These guys are so negative, so oppositional, so partisan. There's a big set of challenges and opportunities here for Australia in artificial intelligence.
18: Personal info is potentially being compromised after a cyber attack on Australian healthcare provider Partnered Health. And a Cotality report shows the auction share dropped nationally from nearly 45% in November to just over 30% in June.
20: Did you know that diabetes is Australia's fastest growing chronic condition? Over 300 Australians are diagnosed with the condition every day. Search Diabetes Australia to find out more.
18: Jerome Luai will front the media this morning. The Tigers co-captain expected to address rumours around why the club decided to let him leave and sign with the Eels for next season. Coach Benji Marshall saying speculation his relationship with Luai is broken down is rubbish. And footy reporter Dave Riccio has shut down rumours of a third coach in the running to take charge at the Dragons.
21: And a whole heap of different names linked to the job, but ultimately it'll be down to the two. It's Dean Young and Ben Hornby. And as far as I'm concerned, I think it's now time for St George Illawarra to make a call.
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0: Showers on the coast today, expecting a top of 17. It's looking wet tomorrow, however, conditions easing across the day with possible showers Saturday at this stage. Listener knows what Aussie is. 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
27: I guess you could say I'm a caretaker, a house sitter, a minder, a Paddy and Maz looking after their show whilst they're away. 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

0: It's a bit like that this morning. Wet and 17 degrees for the coast today. Ed Sheeran at 107.7 Triple M. Song Shivers. Paddy Maz, Triple M Brekkie. Paddy gets the shivers. He gets the flu and colds every now and then. He uses Vicks as his best bit from their podcast on Listener Explains.
1: If you see a cloud dust around Henry Parry Drive this morning, that wasn't me. You? Who made me laugh out of you two?
2: You made yourself laugh.
1: Because I'm on medication, and then that affects other things. All right, now, I brought Joel in, along with you, Mazzy, because we're going to do another game.
2: Oh, God, another game.
1: Because I did this last night, and I haven't done, I can't remember that. I reckon 8 years or 10 years since
2: you
1: I did
2: haven't
1: this.
2: Done this for eight or ten years.
1: Wow. Yeah,
2: and you did it last night.
1: Yeah, yeah. And I'm there wondering whether people still do this.
2: Is it sleeping nude? Did you sleep nude?
1: Always do.
2: Oh, right. Do you always sleep nude?
1: Yeah, yeah, yeah. I've got the pictures here.
2: No,
0: who's taking them?
1: Oh, <It's> selfies. You know the ones I send you, Joel? Anyway, no, no, it wasn't that. Joel, oh, that was wrong. That was wrong.
0: Yeah, it was a mushroom garden.
2: is it what?
0: Judging by the lack of smell, is it brush your teeth?
1: Oh, no, no, no, that is wrong. I brush my teeth twice, sometimes three.
2: Is it have dessert?
1: No, no,
2: oh,
1: no.
2: Oh, you do
1: no.
2: that all the time.
1: No, I do not. Look at my guts.
2: Really?
0: I don't know.
2: No. Can you give us a clue?
1: Okay, it's something to do with cold, the cold and that I've got.
2: The cold? Oh, something to do with you being unwell.
1: What's that?
0: You don't have a bath?
1: No, we don't have a bath at home. Oh. No, got rid of the bath.
2: Well, you should probably get that in. Yeah, back yeah, in yeah. for resale.
1: We should have put a shower in as well, actually. No, no, no. It's something to do with cold and flu. And I haven't done this for years and years, and I want to still people do it. You know what? Kirst said to me, she said, use this Vicks.
2: Vicks! Oh, Vicks. But Vicks on the chest!
1: Yes, Vicks on the chest.
2: Vicks on the chest and on the back, in the sleeve.
1: Yeah.
2: Back
1: do you use it? Yeah. Do you still use, you still use it?
2: All the time.
1: Do you reckon it works, though? Because
2: it's the best. Yeah, I love it. It is so good.
1: Oh, true.
2: Vicks is the best.
1: Because Kirst rubbed it on the chest. And I went, hey, no. He didn't.
2: And then did something else happen that hasn't happened for 8 years?
1: That was 10. And so, and I'm there, wow. And it's this
2: it's amazing.
1: Extra strong stuff.
2: Yeah, it's great.
1: And I'm there, wow. That is, it's.
2: And if you, so you know how I get a lot of sinus congestion?
1: Yeah, is that good for that?
2: So I'll get like a bowl of boiling water and put like a teaspoon of Vicks in it and then stick my head over with a towel and just. Yeah. Like inhale all the vapor and the steam, and it just like
1: clears it out.
2: Clears it out.
1: And I thought, oh, geez,
2: it's great.
1: I don't know whether it worked. It felt really quite good and refreshing. But I don't know whether I don't know whether it was. Can you do that in your mouth? Can you use
2: Vicks? Don't put it in your mouth.
1: All right, I'm just asking for a friend.
2: It's not an ice cream.
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5: Good morning, Coasties. Central Coast Highway pretty patchy in both directions between Carrion and Brisbane Water Drive. A good run on the M1 over the Hawkesbury River Bridge into Brungar. Pacific Highway clearing southbound approaching Anzac Avenue at Wyong was very busy earlier. Delays lingering westbound on Wyong Road approaching the Pacific Highway at Tuggerah. Study close to home at the University of Newcastle's Gosford campus. 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That's the latest traffic off the Central Coast. 107.7 Triple M.
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0: are the station you need to keep on all day at work if you want to stay sane, you know, to get you through knock-off time really quickly. So Aloe is in after nine with Good Times and Greatest Hits. Lou and Charge, Early Drive Home from 2, Rush Hour at 4. And before then, from Triple M's Awesome 80s Friday, which is all day tomorrow, by the way, Communards, Don't Leave Me This Way. It's Mickey D here on behalf of Paddy and Maz on holidays back on Monday morning. And Paddy's still doing the crab races tonight, Tall Timbers Hotel on the highway to Rimba. You want to win some money and have a bit of a laugh and a chat to Paddy, you're more than welcome to join him from about 5.30 this summer. Tallies.
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2: Good morning, Coasties. Pacific Highway slows southbound approaching Wong at Anzac Avenue. Apache Run on Wong Road between Chitwe Bay and Tuggerah, particularly approaching the Pacific Highway. Central Coast Highway, steady trip past Brisbane Water Drive. The entrance road pretty slow between Avoca Drive at Green Point and Terrigal Drive at Erinar. 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That's the latest traffic on the Central Coast, 107.7 Triple M.
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0: Hey, it's Dan Flake here with your local headlines. A healthcare network with locations in the Hunter and Central Coast is investigating a suspected cyber incident. Partnered Health say they became aware a suspected malicious actor accessed some of its data June 23. There's more than 20 practices which could be impacted. A fresh plea from Fire and Rescue to remain vigilant this winter following 2 deadly house fires in New South Wales in less than a week. 6 people have died since start of June, while firefighters have responded to almost 500 house fires. has. And more details have been released ahead of the Smart Rental Bonds trial playing out on the coast from August. Participants will have to be over 18. They need to be moving from one place to another with their current lease ending within 4 weeks and have no current claim against their original bond. To sport, and the Mariners F3 derby clashes during the upcoming A-League season have been revealed. There's three, starting round one against the Jets in Gosford October 17. The other two play out at McDonald Jones Stadium Saturday, Jan 23 and Sunday, April 25.
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1: Hi there, I'm Amy Goggins. England's World Cup dream is over. Argentina has pulled off an incredible late comeback to beat the Three Lions 2-1 and book a spot in the final. They'll come up against Spain on Monday morning our time. Sensitive medical records of patients have been exposed after a cyber attack on an Australian healthcare provider. Partnered Health, which runs nearly 60 clinics across the country, has listed 16 where patient info may have been taken. The Australian Cyber Security Centre now investigating. A major mining strike will go ahead today, with the federal government refusing calls to step in. Around 200 workers at BHP's Port Hedland operation in WA will stop work for 8 hours, with industry groups warning $53 million in exports could be hit. And the Consumer Energy Report Card shows more than 1 in 5 have skipped medical care or paying the rent or mortgage to cover rising electricity bills.
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1: We'll hear from Jerome Luai this morning after he signed a one-year deal to join Para. Benji Marshall fronted the media earlier this week, slamming reports a breakdown in the pair's relationship forced Luai out of the club. And Zach Lomax might not be lost to rugby league for too long. Footy reporter Dave Riccio says he's set to meet with an NRL expansion club.
5: He will be going to PNG for a look around. Now, there's a quiet confidence from the Chiefs that they will get their man, Zach Lomax, who is currently contracted to the Western Force.
22: Fly direct from Nui to Bali. 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
0: Showers on the coast today, expecting a top of 17. It's looking wet tomorrow, however, conditions easing across the day with possible showers Saturday at this stage. 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

0: 17 degrees, showers today for the Central Coast. 107.7 Triple M. This is Mickey D on behalf of Paddy and Maz. Triple M brekkie. Finally back from their winter break next Monday morning from 6. Or podcast best bits like this on Listener. What song did you use at your wedding? Paddy and Maz will have theirs.
1: We used that Ronan Keating song for when we got married, Kirsten and I. Yeah. Back then,
2: you didn't play that song at your wedding.
1: A lot of people did back then think because what it is,
2: you say nothing at all.
1: Because what it is you don't have to say anything, just you.
2: It's code for
1: no, it's not. No, it's not. It's just that person does it all for you. Thanks very much.
2: Okay,
1: if you listen to the song,
2: okay,
1: what did you get married to?
2: So, what did we do? Oh, so long ago. Gosh. Yeah. Blocked it out.
1: Hey.
2: No, we signed our register. Well, we eloped, so it was just Glenn and I.
1: Yeah, yeah.
2: But we played Mirrors by Justin Timberlake to do the signing thing.
1: Yeah, but and it was just you and Glenn.
2: Just us and... Yeah.
1: Had no friends.
2: A Balinese priest.
1: Oh, did you?
2: And a translator.
1: Was that for Glenn? Did they have to translate? Glenn was sobbing so much. She's forcing me into this. Okay, and so what was the other song?
2: We did a dance
1: to
2: Marry Me by Train.
1: Oh, Marry Me by Train.
2: That's right, that's a great song.
1: And did everyone clap? And all
2: there was no one there, Paddy. I just told you. There's a Balinese priest and a translator.
1: So,
2: but the translator, actually, it was very cute because after we'd done our vows... She had all these rose petals, but it was just her throwing them.
1: So everyone's different, isn't it? Everyone's different. Oh, bring back the memories. There we go. Yeah. So, but
2: oh, you're going to make me cry.
1: Cry. Okay, then.
2: Not because I regret marrying Glenn. No, it was perfect. I loved it. I loved our wedding.
0: All right, then, Paddy and Maz, Triple M brekkie, back on the air Monday, or best bits on the Listener app with their podcast. Check it out.
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5: Good morning, Coasties. Patchy on the entrance road this morning between Avoca Drive and Terrigal Drive. The M1 all clear over the Hawkesbury River Bridge into Brabrunga. Smooth sailing up to Morisset as well. Warren Road, look out for a patchy run westbound between Chitaway Bay and Tuggerah approaching the Pacific Highway, and the Pacific Highway slows southbound approaching Anzac Avenue at Wyong. The census is coming this August. You'll get instructions soon on what to do. 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That's the latest traffic on the Central Coast, 107.7 Triple M.
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6: Central Coast's average unleaded price today is around $170 a litre, while some servos are selling it as low as $164. The average for diesel sits around $197. 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

0: 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You took the words right out of my mouth. Allo's got Meatloaf lined up after 9. And Bon Jovi, Always. Will and Jart, Jolly Drive Home from 2. 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We got it all sorted for you while you work on the Central Coast. 107.7 Triple M.
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3: Sydney Carway is slow trip northbound approaching Charles K Drive there at the roundabout this morning. Terrigal Drive still looking all clear. No delays over the Hawkesbury River Bridge on the M1, looking good up to Currumbong as well. Westbound on Wong Road, very slow from Chitterway Bay at Enterprise Drive approaching the Pacific Highway at Tuggerah. 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Search FIR Style. That's the latest traffic on the Central Coast to 107.7 Triple M.
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4: Hey, it's Dan Flegg here with your local headlines. Investigations into a suspected cyber incident on a health services provider operating across the country continues, with more than 20 clinics potentially impacted, including locations in the Hunter and Central Coast. Partnered Health say they became aware a malicious actor may have accessed data June 23. Specialist cyber experts are providing advice. Good news for Six String Brewing. The Central Coast business has taken to social media to confirm creditors have voted in favour of the business continuing to trade as part of a restructure after a voluntary administrator was appointed last month. They say they're relieved, grateful and excited to be able to focus on the future. And the Central Coast property market's showing no signs of slowing down. New data from Cotality's found values in regional New South Wales have risen 0.2% over the June quarter. To sport, and the Mariners men's draws out for the upcoming A-League season. Central Coast hosts the Jets in its round one clash October 17. It's one of 13 home games that have been announced so far through till May.
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14: Hi there, I'm Amy Goggins. Argentina's come from behind in a World Cup thriller this morning to book a place in Monday's final against Spain. Two late goals breaking English hearts. Argentina now looking to become the first team since Brazil in 1962 to win back-to-back titles. Patient details have been exposed, with an Aussie healthcare provider hit by a cyber attack. Partnered Health runs nearly 60 clinics across the country, with the Australian Cyber Security Centre now investigating the breach. The US has launched new daytime strikes in Iran, President Donald Trump vowing to strike bridges and power plants next week if the country did not return to talk.
16: I don't like giving deadlines, but they pretty much know, they know the story. They better behave.
14: While Iran has threatened to block further trading routes in the region. And a midnight social media curfew is being proposed for teens in the UK aged 16 and 17.
17: National Diabetes Week is July 12th to 18th. 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
14: Jerome Luai is preparing to answer plenty of questions at a press conference shortly. It comes after he and the Tigers agreed to part ways at the end of the season. Luai has since signed a one-year deal with Para for 2027 before he links up with Papua New Guinea the following year. Well, there are reports Zach Lomax could be headed to the Chiefs in 2028. And round 20 of the NRL kicks off tonight with the top of the table Penrith Panthers hosting the Broncos.
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4: Showers on the coast today, expecting a top of 17. It's looking wet tomorrow, however, conditions easing across the day with possible showers Saturday at this stage. 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
4: You know, I think a life skill, a valuable life skill, is being able to look at yourself and laugh. And Robbie Williams is one of those guys, especially when he looks back at his former years.
20: I was wearing overalls with nothing on underneath and a snug hat that said Philly Blunt on it. Dummy, raver, Philly Blunt, hat, eh? I was telling everybody I'm about to go to rehab.
4: Robbie Williams, we're going to hear from him real soon as we continue the good times, the greatest hits. I should say we're kicking it off. It's the start of your work day. Talking Heads right now in Yars in minutes.

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0: Happy Thursday. 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
1: Being 10 years old and sitting in your bedroom with a cape on your back pretending to be Kiss, It's exactly what you thought it would feel like. It's such a great feeling.
2: Which one were you?
1: I was always Gene Simmons.
2: Okay. Of course.
0: You know, I don't see it at all. I don't see how their music is inspired by Kiss. But hey, who am I to judge? I don't think they care what I think. They've been very successful in their own right. Savage Garden, we'll get to them up next after Meat Loaf here at Triple M.

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1: Today's actually my day off, so I was just doing some errands and I'm on my way home.
0: Great. I love it. Well, I'm honoured that you are spending your day listening to Triple M. Queen Radio Gaga coming up just for you, Talia. You two might make an appearance and a few more on there. Time's greatest hits. We are Triple M.
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0: Home of the good times, the greatest hits. It's Triple M. In the 80s, Mr. Mister rose to fame quite quickly. Even though they'd been around as a band for many years before. And some people had critical things to say about them.
1: Well, everybody has their own opinion, and that's fine with us, you know. We've often noticed, I think, in the recent past, that anytime someone gets to the top of the charts or has big success commercially, then suddenly they've lost all their credibility as an artist. So you see that happening. I think maybe that's a little unfair, but of course we don't mind. We enjoy where we are, and we're happy that people like what we do.
0: Well, we're going to hear from them soon. Along with the Chili Peppers. It's all coming up here at Triple M. Good times, greatest hits.
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3: The M1 looking good as you make your way down to Sydney this morning. Also the M1 clear up to Newcastle. Wyong Pacific Highway remains busy at times southbound going through the shopping area. And also Tuggera, Wyong Road, westbound. 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That's those traffic on Central Coast 107.7 Triple M.
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18: Hey, it's Dan Floyd here with your local headlines. The Mariners men's draw for the upcoming A-League season's out. Central Coast host the Jets in the F3 Derby on October 17 and are next back at Polytech Stadium on November 21 against Perth Glory. There's 13 home games scheduled through till May. A network of GP clinics has been targeted in a cyber attack. Partnered Health say more than 20 locations may have been impacted when a malicious actor accessed some of its data last month, including practices on the Central Coast and Hunter. Six String Brewing's taken to social media to express relief after creditors voted in favour of the business continuing to trade. The Erina Diggs entered voluntary administration last month. It's been confirmed a restructure's been given the okay, allowing them to move forward. And the rules around that smart rental bonds trial playing out on the coast from August have been released. Renters taking part need to be over 18, be moving between two properties with their current lease ending in 4 weeks, have no current claim against the bond in place, and to ensure they pay back any future claims on the bond.
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19: Good morning, I'm Matthew Layton. A 36-year-old is in custody after a man was found dead outside a burning house, police making the arrest in Sydney's West. A major mining strike will go ahead today with the federal government refusing calls to step in. Around 200 workers at BHP's Port Hedland operation in WA will stop work for 8 hours, with industry groups warning $53 million in exports could be hit. The government has fired back at claims its new AI office is just more bureaucracy. Industry and Science Minister Tim Ayres telling Nine, Australia faces huge risks and opportunities from AI, calling the coalition's criticism juvenile, negative and unsurprising.
20: And all poor old Angus Taylor can do is complain about public servants doing this work. I mean, it's just juvenile, it's partisan.
19: And US forces have hit Iran's ports again, with Tehran warning the conflict now threatens its survival.
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19: Tigers co-captain Jerome Luai admits he was blindsided by the club's call to move him on next season. Luai will join Parramatta in 2027 before heading to the PNG Chiefs in 2028. He says he's now focused on finishing strongly with the Tigers.
22: As a player, our game at this level is a business, and you know, the faster the athlete is able to comprehend that, I think the better understanding they have of where and why these decisions are made.
19: And the FIFA World Cup final is locked in with Argentina to face Spain on Monday morning.
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18: Showers on the coast today, expecting a top of 17. It's looking wet tomorrow, however, conditions easing across the day with possible showers Saturday at this stage. 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